0: late November.
1: All right. You got a Quad A team coming to your place on Friday night. They're undefeated. You haven't met since like 20 years ago in the playoffs. You've met them seven previous times. They've won five of those seven. But, again, that's been way back for a while. Give me your thoughts on Coach Surratt's undefeated Flying Eagles coming to town.
0: Yeah, I'm very impressed with them. You know, I somewhat regret scheduling them now that I – but it's you know, speaking on that, you want to grow your program, and schedule is obviously a part of that. We have a lot of good teams coming up, but this is a very good football team. I think it's the best football team we've played this far, you know, by a lot. They present a lot of challenges on all three phases. They're as good as special teams team, as I heard in his interview there, that, you know, I've watched on film in a lot of years. I'm not just saying that. It's not coach speak. And then what they present to you offensively is different than what we see, and it's hard to replicate. And then defensively, like Coach said there, he's got guys flying around playing really, really hard. So, yeah, when you have that, you're going to have good football teams. So it's a big challenge for us. We feel we've prepared well. Our guys understand that and are motivated. But, no, it's going to be – should be a great football game.
2: Like to get that challenge, don't you, in week four?
0: We do. You know, I think, you know, you look at our scrimmages. We scrimmage, you know, Ironton and Morgantown, you know, Fairmont into, you know, our rival Winfield. So it was really, really heavy. But, no, you want to challenge yourself. And I think the way our state is set up as far as points, strength of schedule, it allows you to do that, you know, if you look down our schedule. So we're excited about those games to come. But, you know, we just got to try to fight and find ourselves in the win column this week, and then we get into that bye week the following week.
1: All right, buddy, I'm going to let you go. By the way, you're in the stats. You know who the last team was to beat you at home?
0: Oh, man.
1: September the 2nd, 2022. You were still at?
0: Scott.
1: No.
0: Or was it Winfield?
1: Winfield. You'd lost to, you lost to Scott the week before, because you started the season 0-2, and then you went on to win the rest of them and go to the playoffs and everything, but you like won 10 in a row after that. But, yeah, you lost to Winfield 19-14. And then after that, you just said, hey, we don't like this losing nonsense.
0: No, we don't like losing. Winning. No, it's a credit to our kids. And, you know, I'll say this, is not being from here, you know, someone once told me, you know, you're not from the river, but you're of the river. And you feel that. And I try to voice that to our kids and a lot of our coaches who have not grown up here as well. But it's a credit to this place. I mean, as far as a team, you know, it's played 67 years of football and never to win the so-called big game. It's as rich and as football tradition that we have in this state. I do believe that. So very proud to be a part of that. Take a lot of pride in that.
1: Well, I know Joe will agree with me, and to take nothing away from everywhere else in the state, it's got to be the one of maybe the prettiest place to play football in the state. Your new stadium, man. It's a sight to see. They did it right when they built that one, didn't they?
0: They sure did. They cut no corners, man. It's our kids, you know, I think they realize that. We took them back to the Joe, you know, our old place on Falling Rock at Joe Eddy Stadium, and had our first practice. You know, obviously our following practice was back at Husky Stadium, and it was just, you know. But, no, we're proud of what we got, and, you know, a lot of people worked really, really hard to make that possible for our kids.
1: Joey, good luck on Friday night, my friend.
0: Hey, thank you guys very much.
1: All right, there you go. Joey Fields, head coach of the Huskies of Herbert Hoover High. Could be a good one. Could be a good one Friday night. Kyle Runyon, he's the new head coach of the Tug Valley Panthers. He was there for a couple of years as Coach Ford decided that he wanted to go fishing or something. So new guy's in charge, Kyle Runyon. We'll talk with Kyle when we return on High School Sports Line. Stay with us.
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3: Trevor Lawrence is going to be that dark horse MVP candidate, Dave. 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
4: It's a Thirsty Thursday on Money Moves. 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And Jeff Erickson of RotoWire will join us to give us the best fantasy perspective in the business. 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
3: Pete Crow Armstrong, another homer while we were talking to David Bearman. Unbelievable what this guy has done this year.
6: Who's that, Bearman?
3: Yes, good call, Matt.
6: David Bearman, really 17-2 last weekend.
3: Wow. Well done, Dr. Bearman. He's got a newsletter, CBS Sportsline, so check it out. Most games with 10-plus total bases in a season since 1900. Pete Crow Armstrong, 6. Nelson Cruz, 6. That's the list, man. After that, Larry Walker, 1997, had 5. Jimmy Fox, double X, had 5 in 1933. Two homers and a triple tonight for PCA. Not a bad night at the office there for the MVP. Wasn't that long ago we were wondering, is it going to be Shohei? Is it going to be PCA? PCA went like this, and Ohtani on the IL right now. Dodgers, by the way, about to lose to the Reds tonight. They're down 6-2 in Cincinnati. The number in that game went off.
6: 230. Dodgers minus 230, Reds plus 210. And about to be a big upset in Cincinnati tonight. I believe the Dodgers have won, what, ten in a row against the Reds. That streak is going to come to an end. 6-2, two outs, top of the ninth. Teoscar Hernandez at the plate. I will say, Dodgers, a little bit of bad news tonight with Blake Snell leaving the game early.
3: Yep.
6: But we don't know how serious that's going to be. Good news for the Dodgers.

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5: All right, Billy, let's jump right in on the Seattle game. Seattle's at Arizona, -4, Seattle, totals 41. We got a divisional home dog here, Billy, getting 4.5, who looked downright respectable, pulled the wicked upset over the Chargers last week. You know, I'm looking at Arizona with new spectacles on because they looked like the other dumpster fire this season. Might not be so simple, my friend.
6: I too had the same revelation, and with Drew Lock, you know, being a backup and coming in versus starting, it's a different ball game, and I'm not sure what the prognosis on Darnold is yet.
5: Yeah,
6: I'm going to call the upset. I'm going to take Carolina, or I'm sorry, Cardinals. I'm going to take the Cardinals.
5: In Arizona. I love it.
6: There's weird things, swinging things. My buddy Joey, who you know, always says it's weird when there's points in the desert. Something weird happens. Cardinals are getting points in the desert. I like them. I think Seattle's got a little bit of awakening.
5: Points in the desert sounds a little mob, doesn't it?
7: Yeah, that's a
5: code for we buried a guy. Yeah, and here's a fun fact: Jacoby Brissett, chronically disrespected, world class second quarterback. Do you know that he's led the NFL in passing yards since he was named a starter last season? No one in the NFL has more yards. That's the kind of stuff that you look at and go, "Huh, maybe that's part of it." I was initially tempted by Seattle, and now I'm staying away, or I'm looking at the dog on this one. Let's move on. I want to talk about the Indianapolis Colts, one of my worst kind of kryptonite teams, at Kansas City. This is your Sunday night game. Kansas City's -6.5, totals 46.5. For me, Billy, the Colts are right back to meh. You know, like right when you think, oh, they got a team, they're

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1: 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First of all, reverse line movement, especially after some key offensive linemen have been ruled out. That movement often means sharp money is already on the under before most bettors notice it. Make sure to check injury reports 90 minutes before kickoff, but that's where the value is in that market. For more wagering tips, visit VSiN.com.
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4: Dustin Sweetelson broadcasting from the Circus Sportsbook in downtown Las Vegas. Me here, you there. 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Bottom of the next hour, so 45 minutes from now, Big Al McMorty returns to the program. His angles, his bets for week two in the National Football League. Actually, I'm sorry, 15 minutes from now, Al is coming up. Bottom of the next hour, Matthew Edwards joins. Been working in college football for a long time, now at Huddle IQ. Get his thoughts on LSU and Ole Miss. What he makes of this situation with Sam Levitt coming up here this weekend at the Grove. Eric Cohen will be with us in our final hour. Pro handicapper from Sportsline and Frankie Tadeo, handicapper, will check in the final hour of the program. But right now, it's time to look at what's going on college campuses. It is time for the campus crawl. And we're going to begin with the Miami Hurricanes, because reports coming out earlier today showing that the Canes are going to be without three defensive backs for this matchup with Wake Forest coming up on Friday night. And Friday night, it does feel like that's when things get a little bit funky for Mario Cristobal. You'll remember a couple seasons ago against Virginia Tech and a lucky Hail Mary to walk away with a win that probably shouldn't have gone in that direction. But either way, they're going to Wake Forest to take on a Demon Deacons team that's scoring points this year. Little bit concerned for Miami that they're going to be without not one, not two, but three defensive backs for this game. Xavier Lucas, a starting corner. Jabari Antoine is going to be out as well. And then O.J. Frederick Jr. also not going to be available for this game for the Miami Hurricanes. We're looking at the number. It's moved a bunch. 22.5, Miami was laying it. It's down to 20.5 at several shops. I'm seeing a 21, though, at DraftKings, so coming back up there. Total 55.5 up to 56.5. I would consider Wake, but I think the over is probably the more savvy play in this one. Just looking at how these two teams match up, you have Wake coming into this game where they put it on Akron in week one, 38-16. They beat Purdue in overtime, 38-36 on Saturday. And then Miami, number one offense in the country, but they played Stanford and they played FAMU. We'll see how it looks against a real ACC team. And also, I think a really underrated coach in Jake Dicker. And because this game is going to be played in Winston-Salem and it's a night game on a Friday, it's kind of a, you know, standalone, isolated situation. I think that the pressure on Miami to perform is going to be there. I do think Wake can keep this close, but I prefer the over of the two. One, you have Wake that's been in shootouts, and Miami, their defense, not just missing guys, but it's a lot of new pieces that they're working in here, and I think that's what they want. They want to just

0: put up a ton of scores because they know they're built to score more than just about everyone in college football this year. Cristobal enters 8-8 against the spread as a road favorite at Miami, 8-7 to the over. He's only 5-5 against the spread as a favorite of 10.5 to 21, but he is 6-3 to the over, only 13-20 against the spread against the ACC, 18-5 to the over, and 2-5 covering when the total's between 56.5 and 63, but 6-1 to the over there. Similar trends for Jake Dickert in terms of the total. 5-3 covering, 5-3 to the over as an underdog. 5-3 against the spread, 5-3 to the over versus the ACC, and he's 5-0 against the spread when he's coming off a road game. I might get in on this over 55.5, which I'm seeing currently at FanDuel, because I do think we are going to get our popcorn ready and see plenty of points being scored. That's the first story. The next story is, well, it coincides with what happened right before the show started. In case you're just tuning in, the big news at this hour is that Sam Leavitt for LSU, according to their injury report, which was released today by the Tigers, was listed as doubtful for this weekend's matchup with Ole Miss. We saw this number fluctuate instantaneously when that news dropped. We went from LSU -3 on the road down to LSU -1.5 at one point. We're now settling back at 2.5, and I wonder if the market believes that this is just Lane Kiffin playing games with everyone, doing the troll job that we all, you know, expect out of him at this point in his life. Well, here's where a player we're going to hear from has an interesting perspective. Whit Weeks, stud linebacker for LSU. He also happens to be Lane Kiffin's daughter's boyfriend. And he discussed Lane Kiffin going back to Oxford when he met with the media this week.
1: Your stance will be a little bit different than any of your other teammates this weekend because you do have a personal tie to your head football coach. Have you thought about just how he will be received and treated this weekend when you guys get off the bus?
2: I haven't really thought about that, but I mean, I know he's going to get it. I know they don't like him up there, but he's prepared for that. I mean, it is what it is. He's done it before in his career, so I know he's more prepared than anybody.
0: I was higher on LSU coming into the season than a lot of people that I respect around here, but I think it's weird that everyone's just assuming what we saw against Clemson in the opener, where they demolished them. That performance was indicative of LSU, where to me, if I was taking anything away from that game, it was more indicative of Clemson and the problems that they have going on there. I think Ole Miss keeps it within a field goal. So if I can get a 3, I will consider taking the 3. It's just I've gone back and forth both sides in this game since the line dropped. And here's my only hesitation is it feels like Ole Miss is going to be a trendy dog. Now, if they're not, if there's a lot of people on LSU, I'll happily take the Rebels in this spot. But I've been on so many trendy dogs this year, and it just hasn't fared well for me. So I'm trying to, like, slow it down, dial it back, process the information. But sometimes when you do that, you wind up missing the best of the number, right? That's the unfortunate part of waiting too long. I may never see a 3 again. And full disclosure, when I saw the 1.5 out there, I thought about taking LSU on the money line because that's just a principal play. If I believe Lane is trolling and it goes back up to 3, well, I can be sitting there with LSU money line at a good price combined with Ole Miss +3. And all of a sudden, you have a nice little middle spot here for this matchup. So that's what we know about that. Speaking of Clemson, who played LSU in the opener, let's hear from their offensive coordinator. As Chad Morris returns to Clemson after getting a shot as a head coach, eventually bouncing around in other assistant gigs, returns back to join Dabo Sweeney, and he said, based on what he's seen in that locker room, this team's having a little bit of trouble finding that edge.
3: I was just a little bit caught off guard. Not so much the first week, because, you're in that environment, and you're playing – you know, in a nationally televised game, and you know there was a lot of excitement there, getting ready to go. But I just thought this past week when we stepped on field, I don't know if it was what it was. There's no excuse. I mean, a lightning delay, whatever. I don't know. You know, but I was a little bit shocked because that wasn't what I was used to when I was stepping in the valley and the teams that we had. You know, we had guys that were. We're going to get it done, and we're going to find a way to get it done, and we're going to call yourself out right now on the sidelines. I mean, we're going to get after it. And so was that surprising to me? Yeah, it was a little bit. I was just kind of looking around going, okay, what, let's go.
0: Brother, you're telling on yourself. That's your job. part of the deal being a coach, you got to inspire them, whether that's with the game plan, whether that's with conversations. Your kids haven't changed. You changed. You got soft. You started resting on your laurels. I don't know what laurels are, but I know that that guy's resting on it. To act like you're fired up, but the kids aren't, that's deflecting blame. We're already starting that. We haven't even played three games yet. We're already starting the conversation of, well, you know, it's not me, it's them. I'm fine. I know offense. Bro, your offense is so outdated. You're living in the past. And that conversation that you just had with that reporter, that's also living in the past. I don't think we're getting points in this game. I'm just trying to figure out, do I want to go first half under 21.5, or do I want to go full game under 43.5? I just can't imagine there's a scenario where you got Clemson starting a freshman quarterback in Tate Reynolds, who's more of a runner, who's definitely an athlete. He's a baseball player. Dabo is praising him all the time. But on the other side, I think that North Carolina offensively is okay. Thurman, the tight end, looked like a stud in week one or week zero. But to me, I just don't anticipate a ton of points being scored, because that guy speaking, he's trying to tell you, look what I did. Look what I accomplished. You guys could be on my level. And it's like, dude, they don't even remember. They were in like elementary school when that happened 10, 12 years ago. Like, get with the times. It's like anywhere you work, there's people like this. Like, you know, kids change, man. These people coming up, they don't want to work hard. They don't understand what it is. No, man, it's just like you haven't evolved. They're what society is. You are just saying, I don't want anything to ever change to how I liked it. They didn't change. You're the issue here if you're Chad Morris. I don't think we're getting a lot of points in that game. By the way, Bill Belichick enters this contest 7-4 to the under versus the FBS, 4-1 to the under on the road when the total's between 42.5 to 49. Belichick's also 6-0 to the first half under in the first month of the season, while Dabo, 11-7 to the under as a home favorite of 7 or less. He's also 80-65 to the under against the ACC. Again, everything Chad Morris says, like, you can't get the kids juiced up. Bro, that's your job. That's part of the deal. You are a motivator. You're a teacher. It's not just X's and O's. You got to go under the hood and find a way to get the most out of these kids. I'm going first half under 21.5. That's the official play. We're going to get off to a very slow start down in Death Valley this weekend. Well, how do we tack week two in the NFL with so much overreaction? We'll dissect that when we return on Cashing Out.
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0: Hey, this is Dustin Sweetelson from VSiN. Some of the best betting angles have nothing to do with X's and O's or player matchups. Some angles I like to look for, look ahead spots. If a team has a big matchup or rivalry game the following week, they might get caught looking ahead. Revenge. If teams are close in ability and played previously, one will show up overconfident, one will have a chip on their shoulder, and the bounce back. Good teams win, so if they're coming off a loss, odds would tell you they're likely to swing in the other direction. For more information, head to VSiN.com.
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0: Football is back. It's a beautiful thing. Our week's set up perfectly now. We know where we're going to be for a few of them. And then the ones where there's not football, we're spending time getting ready, finding our bets. Welcome back into Cashing Out. I'm Dustin Sweetelson on VSiN, the Sports Betting Network. You can always catch the show, SiriusXM Channel 189, YouTube TV, the VSiN Watch app, and radio affiliates across the United States of God Bless America. Now, we're on hiatus in the summer. We've returned for football season here. So we haven't talked to our next guest in a while. And I love when he joins the show because he has so much information. He's been doing it for such a long time. He's as sharp as it comes. He's a legend in the game. Big Al McMorty is our guest right now, professional handicapper. BigAl.com is his website, at BigAl_com. You can find him on X. And he joins us on the Progressive Guest Line. Al, it's great to see you. I'm thrilled to chat with you. I can't wait to hear some of your perspective and angles for this week in the NFL. But before we do that, let's talk a little college football. As you are a Michigan man and your Michigan Wolverines won a national championship in basketball, I don't know if they're going to do it here coming up in football this year with the way Bryce Underwood's been up and down. However, coming off a week where if you were sharp and you just like to play bounce back spots, there was never a better bounce back spot than your Wolverines against Oklahoma. And they wind up pulling off the win as huge underdogs. Now they face UTEP. How do you want to attack this game with Michigan and UTEP this week?
18: Well, I mean, you're absolutely right, Dustin. And in fact, I had a huge four-star play on Michigan plus the 5.5 against Oklahoma. And I almost made it a five-star play. And I only have about 10 of those a year across all sports. So it was as strong as it really gets. And now, you know, after a huge emotional win against Western Michigan, now another huge emotional win against Oklahoma, I think Michigan is ripe for an upset. And when you get a team in college football off an upset win as an underdog of 5 or more points, those teams are 420 and 568 ATS going back to 1980 when playing an opponent off a straight-up win that is not off an upset win. And that's UTEP this week. UTEP coming off that 51-10 win over Texas Southern. And now I think they're just in a great position to stay close with the Wolverines. And I think a lot of people might be sucked into the fact that UTEP was beat 51-0 by Oklahoma in week one. And they might think that Michigan's going to put a similar pasting on them because Michigan just beat Oklahoma. But be careful. UTEP's going to definitely cover this number.
0: Yeah, I mean, it's a big spread. Where I'm seeing 35.5 still out there. And
18: 36 at BetMGM right now.
0: Yeah, and it all depends on the game plan. It felt like week one against Western Michigan, the Wolverines just thought, we're just going to let Bryce drop back and he'll pick them apart. And they found out the hard way. He's not ready to do that. He needs to use his legs to be successful. I love this angle because it's like a double build of the emotion as well. Let's go over to the NFL now, Al, where Detroit's at Buffalo. You got the Bills opening up the new stadium. So it's going to be a very exciting atmosphere. Buffalo has gone from a 3.5-point favorite. It's up to 5.5 where I sit at Circa. Totals moved as well, 53.5. You can find it as high as 55. What do you think of this matchup on Thursday night?
18: You know, I'm generally not a huge fan of playing on teams when they open up new stadiums in baseball or, you know, football, but I might make an exception here, and I'm going to take a look at the Buffalo Bills side. They won impressively last week versus Houston on the road as a road favorite. And when you get a favorite in week two off a SUATS win as a road favorite, in week one, those teams are now 35-13 ATS when they're matched up in week two against an opponent not off an ATS win. So I'm going to lay the 5.5 with Josh Allen and company. It's not a strong play by any stretch, but I would lean to that side.
0: Let's talk some strategy now. As we've got Big Al McMorty with us. His website, as always, BigAl.com. You can find him on X at BigAl_com. A legendary handicapper, been doing it for a very long time. And no one comes with more preparedness, more trends, more actionable information. So when you're attacking the board week one to week two in the NFL, what are some of the things you're looking at here, Al?
18: Well, you look at a lot of things. I typically like to go against teams off big wins, Buffalo being an exception there. But, you know, you take a look at, for example, the Seattle Seahawks defending Super Bowl champion. They're coming off that huge win in week one against the New England Patriots. But when you see how Super Bowl champions do in week two, when they are on the road and favored off a win in week one, they're 4-14 ATS, including 0-10 ATS win priced from -3 to -7. The line here, either 4 or 3.5. So I like the Arizona Cardinals plus the points in that situation and going against the Super Bowl champ on the road.
0: That is a crazy nugget. That is awesome. Awesome. You say 3-14 against the spread, something like that? That is an awesome.
18: No, 4-14 on the road, but then when it's 0-10 when priced from 3-7.
0: Wow. That is a heck of a nugget there. How about San Francisco, where they're traveling back from Australia? They technically have extra rest. I don't know if they actually do have extra rest because the Australia factor, and they're hosting Miami. I'm sure San Francisco is going to be a very popular play in Circus Survivor here. And the Niners are laying 13.5 total. Opened up at 45.5, and it's now, you know, you can get 45.5, 44.5, depending on where you shop.
18: Yeah, I mean, I obviously San Francisco pulled off the biggest win of week one, winning by 20 points as an underdog. When you get teams off upset wins in week one by more than 10 points, and then they're matched up in week two against an opponent off a point spread loss, they suck. They're 10-30 ATS. So I think it's a nice situation to step in and take the Dolphins plus the 13 points.
0: Now, I am a big better of unders in the NFL. It takes a lot to get me to fire on an over. I just am not as good as identifying them. And in week one, I was like, oh, I like this under. I like this under. I ended up doing okay in week one, but there were a couple landmines that I almost walked into, like Houston and Buffalo. I thought that was definitely going to be an under game. Luckily, I stayed off of it. However, there was a lot of scoring in week one. What'd you notice in some of the numbers coming out of the first week of the season?
18: Well, when you say a lot of scoring, that's an understatement. They scored 791 points, and that was the most ever since the AFL-NFL merger. It was actually tied with the 2012 season. They also scored 791 in week one of that season. So the overs last week had a field day going 9-6 with a push. So kind of like you know, I'm going to look at the unders, or at least want to look at the unders in week number two. And this is an interesting angle, and this goes back to 1980. When you get teams that went over the total by more than 15 points in week one, then you see how they do in week two. They've gone 98-68 under the total in week two. And there are 8 teams last week that went over by 15 or more points. Now, 2 of them are playing each other. That's Chicago and Minnesota. And then the other teams are Buffalo, Green Bay, Carolina, Houston, Baltimore, and Indianapolis. So I would be looking at the unders in those seven games. If I had to throw out one, it would probably be the Thursday night game because the system actually doesn't do well at high totals above 51. It's gone 2-6 there. So I'd probably toss the Buffalo-Detroit game and just focus on the other six games. But 98 and 68, you know, under the total going back to 1980 is nothing to sneeze at.
0: Yeah, no, that is a big, big number there. I know specifically that Indy-KC game, I was thinking about either Indy or the under in that one. You may have just talked me into the under. Big Al McMorty is our guest, professional handicapper at BigAl_com. BigAl.com is his website for all of the information. I just want to throw one angle at you that's pretty popular. I mean, it's obvious in the NFL. It used to be an 8-8 league, but you can't go 8-8 anymore with the schedule the way that it is. So you always look for those opportunities, a team that did poorly in week one, where a team did well in week one. They face off with each other. You hope for the reverse outcome. Two situations that jumped out to me was the Chargers, who are laying 6.5 against the Raiders, coming off a loss to Arizona. The Raiders take care of business against Miami. And then Denver and Jacksonville meeting up, where the Broncos are laying 2.5. Did either of those trigger anything for you looking at the numbers?
18: Yeah, I like the Chargers. Definitely, you know, in that situation. But there were some things that go against the Chargers. It wasn't perfect, but it's the strong stuff was pretty strong. And the Denver game against Jacksonville, I would side with Denver in that game as well.
0: Awesome. Great stuff. Al, it was great.
18: By the way, Dustin, a quick shameless plug. If someone wants to go to my website and register, we have $90 of free coupons when you register.
0: Hey, I'm on it right now, BigAl.com. You can see everything there. Everything's laid out perfectly. Been doing it since 92. And I see your buddy Harry Gagnon right there. Ooh, you got a good picture of Harry. I know it's not AI, but you got a good camera or a good editor because Harry looks good.
18: Yeah, did you see Harry in the bathtub yesterday?
0: I didn't see, but he's been doing some crazy stuff lately. He's the man. I got to get him back on the show, too. Al, thank you so much for doing it. Looking forward to chatting throughout the season. The information, the angles are tremendous. Everyone check out the website, BigAl.com. Appreciate the time tonight, man.
18: Thanks. Thanks, Dustin.
0: Awesome stuff from Al, as always. I mean, dude, that is a guy's been doing it a long time, and he does not mess around. 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Bet sharp, look square, at Ungamble. Man, this show is flying along here. We still have a lot to get to over the course of the next hour and about 45 minutes here. We will talk about Thursday night football coming up. We'll do a little college football at the bottom of this hour with Matthew Edwards. NFL player props are dropping for week two. I have several that I've already fired on. We'll dissect that information together here every single week on the show. Eric Cohen joins us, Sportsline handicapper, with his best college football and NFL plays as well. We'll look back on the day that was here on VSiN with Night Bites as Matt Vasgersian joined Follow the Money earlier today, made a case for AL MVP, which is music to my ears and many who are on one certain player in that market. However, when we return, you'll hear from Dan Campbell, Joe Brady, as we've got Thursday night football there in Western New York. Can the Bills circle the wagons against the Lions in town? We'll break it down next on Cashing Out.
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1: Cruising along into the night. Some people refer to this show Dustin After Dark. I'm not one of those people, but I do like the bit. I think we're going to steal it and do something with that as we progress on into the football season here. I am Dustin. It is After Dark. Last name, Sweetelson. Thanks for hanging out with us. You want to be a part of the show? You can always tweet us at VSiN Live, at Dustin Sweetelson. Also, though, if you're a little bashful, you don't want all that out there, we have an email as well. It is cashingout@vsin.com. Coming up in 30 minutes, we're looking at player props. Go to vsin.com, check out the Opta AI player prop projections. Several that piqued my interest with the edges to the under and the over for week two in the National Football League. Before we get there, though, we have to talk about Thursday Night Football, and there may be props worth playing in this game as well. It should be awesome. See, this was a matchup of two fan bases, two teams, two histories that I wanted to be the Super Bowl a couple years ago. I thought the one in Vegas when Detroit was kind of at the peak of their powers, Buffalo still had somewhat of a defense. I loved the idea of Detroit and Buffalo in the Super Bowl. Those two fan bases would have taken over a town and it would have been electric. Instead, we get this version of them where, look, Buffalo's still great. They have Josh Allen, but that's kind of the calling card. I think this defense, if we're being fair, has taken so many steps back, just like the last three off seasons here for the Bills. However, they are a 5.5-point favorite taking on the Lions at home. This total's moved all the way up to 55 right now, where I sit at circa. We opened at 53.5. There's a chance it keeps going here. With the number continuing to move towards Buffalo, look, I have bad CLV here. I took 4.5 with Detroit, which is kind of a dead number, but I still like the Lions. I'm being super contrarian, and I might look really foolish when this game's over, but I think too much is being made of Buffalo with the almost win at Houston to open up the season. They were this close to losing that game, and their defense got absolutely torched by a quarterback in C.J. Stroud that was essentially left for dead by the league a season ago. I don't think that's really a positive development for that side of the football, that C.J. Stroud got his groove back against you. Let's hear from Dan Campbell before Joe Brady here, as he's taking his team on the road. First time this season going to a new stadium in Highmark Stadium. He's been around a lot, Dan Campbell. He's seen everything. He's aware of what the vibes are going to be like and explained it when he chatted with the media this week.
2: Yeah, I'm going to tell the guys, especially the young players, just, man, drink it in, you know. Like, this is, enjoy this, you know, enjoy this. This is, this will be one of those places that, you know, it'll be, it's going to be loud. Their fan base is outstanding. You know, they're a lot like our fan base, man. They love it and they show up and they're loud and, they're all in, and now you're in a new stadium. You know, it's a new environment, and this is the first one in that place, the christening. So, you know, it'll be special. So I'm telling our guys, embrace it. Keep your composure. Don't forget, you know, it's one play at a time, and stay focused on your job, and keep your head about you. But, man, enjoy it. Enjoy every bit of it, because that's part of all this too, man. That's part of being able to play at a high level, competitive, the best against the best, in that environment, on the road, new stadium. Man, that's stuff you never forget, man. You're telling your grandkids one day. So enjoy this.
1: And hopefully the people inside the stadium will be able to see the field, because I don't know if you guys remember in the summer, a lot of the videos coming out about this Highmark Stadium had people with obstructed views in 2026, which is absolutely wild to deal with. Look, Dan Campbell's aware of every situation. That's why I like Detroit here. I understand that they have issues. Like, there's plenty of injuries. Aside from Terry and Arnold not being on this team anymore, they don't have cornerbacks. DJ Reed is questionable with a foot injury for this matchup. I don't even know who's on the depth chart after him at the cornerback spot. And more importantly, on the offensive line, they're going to be without three starters. OC Cade Mays has been on IR. They're going to be without their left guard, Christian Mahogany. Right tackle rookie Blake Miller out of Clemson's not going to play in this game. So I understand being a little bit trepidatious about the Lions in this spot. But to me, there's a couple aspects that just point me in the direction of Detroit. And one, it's week one. They almost blew a 21-0 lead, ended up winning in overtime against New Orleans. This team has to come up buttoned up. They have to perform better. They have to execute at a higher level. I think that scare that they got in week one, you will get a better product out of them, at least to start this game off, where I think they can hang within the number. On top of that, everything that Dan Campbell just said, he's been through every single experience, and now he's done it as a head coach, not just as a player, but also as a head coach. That's an advantage over Joe Brady, who not only is his first time ever coaching, it's his first time ever coaching Thursday Night Football as a head coach. On a short week, you then add in the distractions that come with opening up a new stadium, everything around you at home, where managing things as an offensive coordinator is one thing. Managing it as the guy in charge of the entire franchise is a whole other scenario. Dan Campbell is 13-3 straight up on primetime. He's 3-0 straight up on Thursday Night Football. He's 29-15 against the spread on the road. He's 26-14 against the spread as an underdog. 16-11 covering the number as a road dog. 17-5 as an underdog of 3.5 to 9.5. And he is 13-3 against the spread on the road when the total's at least 49.5. You want a shootout? You're playing his style of football. He's ready to roll. Now, Josh Allen in his own right, he's 8-1 straight up on Thursday night. His only loss was to Houston by 4 points. So he has plenty of trends working in his favor in this matchup. Let's hear from his head coach, Joe Brady, on this moment, the expectations to open up the stadium on Thursday night.
3: I told the team last week, I said, look, that the environment going to Houston is going to be, it's going to be an outstanding environment. It's going to be loud. Like, you got to walk out there and they're going to boo and you got to love it. And then we have to be poised in the noise. Like, we have to be able to handle that offensively. Well, this week, it's the same, but it's just flipped now. Like, our defense has to be able to handle the poise in the noise, right? It's going to be outstanding energy. You know, the city of Buffalo is this, it's a night that they deserve, right? And, it's going to be an outstanding environment. And, it's where we want to be, and we want to play under the lights, and we want to do all that. So let's embrace it. You know, and now it's an opportunity for us to show kind of our conviction and what we believe in and not feel like we have to put on a show, more concerned with trying to put on a clinic.
1: Yeah, I don't know what he just said. I was staring at the chain. For those of you who are just listening, not watching, Joe Brady's wearing like one of those chains that you see advertised for on Instagram when you're scrolling through everything on the stories. He's like, oh, I'll buy that. Oh, it's only $130. That's cool. And he's rocking this little like gold chain outside of his jersey. I don't know, man. Maybe I'm being old now, but that's just a weird vibe for the head coach trying to be cool. I remember back in my day, coaches just cared about winning ball games. We had Bill Belichick out there in a cutoff hoodie with his lunch stained all over it from a week ago. And now Joe Brady's caring how he looks for the cameras here. I don't love that, the optics of that for the first-year head coach. Go to VSiN.com, however. The optics don't matter to the bettors. Sharp action, circa betting splits. You can see them exclusively at VSiN.com. 80% of the handle on just 72% of the bets, they're laying the number with Buffalo. As far as the total's concerned, we're looking at some sharp action, actually to the under. 44% of the handle on 24% of the bets on the under there. So some bigger bets being placed on the under 55. And while you're at VSiN.com checking out the betting splits, you can also see Steve Mackinnon's trends. He has 21 NFL Week 2 systems. 21 systems for this week. One of them does apply to this game that jumped out to me. Small road underdogs via Steve Mackinnon have been golden week one of the NFL of late, as those in the plus one to plus one, 6.5 range are 31-32 straight up, but 44-17 against the spread since 2016. Even better are those same small road dogs coming off a loss in week one. Well, that doesn't apply to Detroit here, but the first one does. Detroit plus 4.5 at Buffalo, small underdog here, week two, short week. Everything says to me to take the Lions in this situation, even though I know everyone's going to be on Buffalo. Some keys to watch for this matchup. Jahmyr Gibbs with the usage rate through the roof in week one against New Orleans. How's he going to look against this Buffalo run defense, as the Bills allowed Houston to run for .124, and they were 28th against the run a year ago? The Lions O-line, I mentioned missing those starters. How do they perform to open up those running lanes for Gibbs? But more importantly, give Goff time to pass, because he is someone where if the pocket's not perfect, he's not mobile, and he gets rattled very easily here, taking on a front with Ed Oliver and Gregory Rousseau, Deion Walker, Bradley Chubb, some experienced guys who are very good at getting to quarterbacks. Josh Allen, how does he attack this secondary for Detroit with all of the injuries, missing two safeties, maybe even missing DJ Reed at corner? He had 357 total yards in week one, compiled 4 touchdowns as well. And then I'm anticipating a shootout, even though I mentioned sharp money on the under here. Last 50 games for these two teams, number one and number two in scoring. Detroit, 29.7 points per game. Buffalo, 28.8 points per game. And I think these defenses have gotten worse. So I think the over is absolutely the play between these two. It's super chalky, betting overs, but I don't trust either defense, and I think both offenses get it done. Everything I just mentioned is available at VSiN.com. 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What do we do with the Sam Levitt doubtful news for the matchup with Ole Miss? Is it real? Is it fake? We'll break it down on the other side of Cashing Out.
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9: This really does put the Rams behind the eight ball a little bit. 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
1: Cruising along here. I'm Dustin Sweetelson. You're listening to VSiN, the Sports Betting Network. Appreciate you hanging out with us however you may be tuning in. SiriusXM Channel 189, YouTube TV, the VSiN Watch app, and radio affiliates across the United States of God Bless America. Still a lot to get to on the show here. We're all over the NFL the rest of the way with player props coming up in 15 minutes. They're dropping all over the place. I fired on a few. I'll share them in just a bit. But college football, week three, it's a pretty solid slate as well. Week two was awesome. Week one was okay. Week two was awesome. Week three, I think there's a couple of really big ones. We're going to talk about them all with our next guest. He's Matthew Edwards, at the Coach Edwards. You can find him on X. Senior Solutions Consultant, Huddle IQ. Also, former director of football analytics at Virginia Football, former head of analysis at StatsBomb as well. And he joins us now here on the Progressive Guest Line. Matthew, thanks for doing this, man. I really appreciate it tonight. How you doing?
6: I'm doing great. Yeah, excited to be here. Thanks for the invite.
1: I'm just curious, as someone who's worked in college football for so long, and you were definitely behind the scenes with your work at Virginia, when you hear that Lane Kiffin, on the week that he's going back to Oxford to take on his former team, and the injury report has to be released by the SEC today, he has Sam Levitt listed as doubtful. We did see reports that Levitt didn't throw in practice today. He's coming off a game against Louisiana Tech where he turned the ball over multiple times. As someone who knows the world and probably some connections to Lane at some point along the way, do you buy that this is legit, or you think this is a little bit of Lane Kiffin trying to troll everyone right now?
6: It definitely feels a little like gamesmanship. I mean, I do think the NFL regulates their injury reports a little bit more than any of the college conferences do. So I definitely take the injury reports with a grain of salt at the college level at this point. I would be shocked if Sam Levitt does not play on Saturday.
1: Yeah, that was my thought. I really regret not taking the minus 1.5 when it was out there briefly. The number is back up to 2.5, and I feel like we're probably going to get back to a field goal at some point. Heading into the season, Matthew, I was very high on Oregon. That was my team that I picked at the VSiN.com college football betting guide to win the national championship. And boy, are they making me look really dumb. Now, a lot has come out since the almost loss to Boise, the actual loss in Stillwater in week two, and they're all the way up to 19-1 to win the title. The question is, what we've been seeing with now the reports are that Dante Moore was tipping the plays, whether they were a run or a pass. What have you seen in Oregon, and do you think it's fixable where they could potentially still reach that ceiling down the road?
6: I definitely think they have the talent for it. I mean, I actually live here in Portland, and I was at their first game against Boise, and it seemed like just every player out there looks like the best player on the field. Their D-line is legit. They've got explosive receivers. Their running backs run hard. They're just playmakers all over the field. And it felt a little bit like they couldn't get out of their own way. And, you know, I think some of that is, you know, two new coordinators. It's always tricky to implement, you know, new things, even though they were holdovers from the previous staff. It is not easy. It's not plug and play all the time with the coordinators. And, you know, some of that might be, you know, seen in some of the tendency things that came out with Dante Moore this past week. Like, I definitely think they've got the talent to turn it around, but they do have a tough schedule. They got a lot of stuff coming up. So, I mean, it's a long season, and they're going to have a chance to prove that they belong in the playoffs with a couple of their games.
1: Yeah. I mean, Lanning's gotten it done before, but that is a frustrating development when – he's known for winning on the line of scrimmage to get pushed around by those two teams to open the year. Like, I couldn't believe what I was seeing there. Matthew Edwards is our guest, Huddle IQ Senior Solutions Consultant. You can follow him on X at The Coach Edwards. The information is tremendous. Let's look at some college football games on Friday night because we have a really good doubleheader here. First, let's go with Miami and Wake Forest, where the Canes are laying, let's see, 21, I'm still seeing some 20.5s out there, but 21 for the most part. Totals move from 55.5 up to 56.5. I am a Miami fan, Matthew, and this does feel like one of those Mario Cristobal games where it's a little bit too close for comfort. What do you see from these two teams to start the season?
6: I see just a lot of Malachi Toney. I mean, his route tree is all over the place in a good way. You know, they're not just throwing him screens and quick game and letting him go to work. They're throwing him balls down the field. And so to see his depth of target is really impressive. And so I think with a line that high, I mean, Wake Forest has struggled to stop people in the pass game. Darian Mensah has played out of his mind. Malachi Toney's, you know, the most explosive player in the country, probably. So I would say I would definitely lean over. I think Miami's really good. And I do, you know, as you have said, I think there's a little bit of a potential, you know, crystal ball situation. But they just, as long as they have Malachi Toney and Darian Mensah, I feel like, and every line is within reach for Miami this year.
1: It's crazy, Matthew, because like watching the team a year ago, they were awesome at the line of scrimmage. They were dominant defensively, but there was limitations on offense. The way they're built right now, they're built like a Big 12 offense from the heyday, like 10, 15 years ago. They want to make it a shootout and go shot for shot because they've got all the guys to run that race. How about the other Friday night game? Speaking of the Big 12, I am ready for this one. Houston going to Texas Tech, where we've seen this number move a lot. We opened at the Red Raiders -9. We're down to 7.5. Totals move 52.5 to 53, so just a half point move on the total. But what do you make of these two teams in the Big 12?
6: You know, some of the things that I, you know, I am a BYU fan. I played at BYU, and so I watched Texas Tech pretty closely last season, as I was hopeful that BYU would be able to knock them off. It seems like they're not the same defensively. You know, watching the Oregon State game and looking at some of the stats from their game this past weekend, to give up that amount of passing yards is really concerning. And so I'm a little bit concerned about Tech's defense, but, you know, is Houston going to be able to take advantage of that? You know, Mekhi Hughes has played really well coming back to pair with that offensive staff. And so I think that Houston is better offensively than they have been in the past. But I still think it's going to be tough for Houston to go into Texas Tech and win that game on Friday. It's a tough place to play. You know, Texas Tech, I think they're still good enough defensively, even though they haven't played quite as well. But I'm still kind of leaning towards Tech with that spread so far.
1: Yeah, and if you're ever thinking about tweeting negative things about Texas Tech, don't. Because those people, I had to mute like three conversations, just like a very fair criticism about their defense. They're still commenting on it right now. And don't ever mention that Lubbock smells bad. They don't like to hear that either. I want to ask you about another game that I'm fascinated by. Now, you might be a bit biased. Matthew Edwards is our guest, Huddle IQ Senior Solutions Consultant, also former Director of Analytics at Virginia. And I think this is a really intriguing matchup because both teams want to run the football. West by God, Virginia at Virginia, or I guess this one's in North Carolina. I think technically it's a neutral site game. Virginia laying 11 where I sit at Circa. Total is 53.5. What do you see in these two squads?
6: Yeah, UVA through two games has been one of the best defenses in the country at limiting explosive plays. And then Rich Rod, that's kind of, he, you know, thrives on getting explosive plays in the run game, especially. But they've been really successful when they do throw the ball. And so I think that's going to be Virginia's thing on defense, is can they continue to limit those explosive plays? Really interested to see UVA on offense because, you know, first game, they ran the ball a ton. You know, Bo Prabula went off, ran for a ton of yards. And then the second game went super heavy in the pass game and had a bunch of success doing it. So I'm really intrigued to see how that will play out for UVA. You know, if they lean back into running Prabula, it's

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5: Back on Cashing Out, I'm Dustin Sweetelson, coming to you as always from the Circus Sportsbook in downtown Las Vegas. 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In about 30 minutes on the show, Matt Vasgersian, MLB Network, he joined Follow the Money earlier today. He made a case for AL MVP. I liked what he said. You'll find out what he said in just a bit here on the program. In about 15 minutes, our guy Eric Cohen, Cohen's Corner AZ, checks in on the program with his thoughts on the NFL Week 2, College Football Week 3, as we get set to fire off some bets here. It's Wednesday. We're previewing Thursday Night Football, but more importantly, every Wednesday on the show, my favorite part of the week happens, and that is NFL player props start to drop at all the sports books around the country. And with that, you start to see a little differentiation in the market. Didn't think I was going to say that word right. It came out smoothly. I probably shouldn't acknowledge it, but here we are. We're too far. Also forced me now to stumble over a different word that's much easier to say. But either way, we're not going back and saying that word again. You get my point. You can compare and contrast the numbers as they drop in the market, because a lot of these guys are just making up as they go along. Whatever their algorithm says the number should be based on the situation and the matchup, they drop it. And sometimes some books are 2 yards off by each other. And I'll tell you this, had we gotten 2 yards better on two of our props in week one, we would have had a monster day. Unfortunately, we were up up two or three plays in the NFL. College football, we are not up. Overall, combined on the two, we are one game under 500 in football season. But hopefully these player props get us above that number here. So let's look at the numbers. Let's fire them off. And as usual, here's my little preface that I like to give. I prefer, and this doesn't, it's not universal, doesn't happen all the time. I prefer for my receiving props to be on underdogs. I prefer for my rushing props to be on favorites, because if the game script is it goes the way that the spread goes, meaning that that number is correct, you should get a team throwing from behind, losing. That's a few more potential plays where the ball's going in the air. If a team's winning late, they're a favorite, they're running out the clock. So you should get a few more runs out of those guys, too, to go over the number as well. It doesn't always work out perfectly. I try to make that happen as much as I can. So with that, let's look at these props for this week in the National Football League. And we start with running backs. I am much more of a running back and tight end better. Wide receivers, it depends on the situation, the player, the spot, and the matchup. But I play a lot of running backs and I play a lot of tight ends, because those are the matchups that I feel like are most exploitable week in and week out against specific defenses. So far, we have one data point, right, to go off of. We'll also use some stuff from last year as well, but these are the data points for week one in the NFL. Panthers got torched on the ground by Chicago. They allowed 224. That is the worst run defense so far. Broncos were second, 31st in the league at 197, New Orleans a .163, the Colts 163 as well, followed by Miami at 144, and the Titans at 142. So looking at the numbers that popped out here, Bijan Robinson immediately was someone I wanted to play. And there's concern at quarterback for Atlanta, but if Tua

plays, I'm a little bit less concerned. If it's Jack Strand, if it's Cooper Rush, I still think Bijan Robinson's going to get so much volume in what I expect to be a lower scoring game. I think he can get over his 83.5 rush yards. So I'm going to take a look at him, and I'm going to bet him on that number, because you go back and look, last year he had 104 in the home game against Carolina, 72 on the road. In 2024, he had 170 on the ground at home, 95 away against Carolina. He's cleared this number three of his last four games against the Panthers. They're going to be so reliant on Bijan Robinson to be the centerpiece of this offense. I love him to go over that number. Look, some other guys that jumped out to me, and I have not gotten here yet. I am considering it. But you see Miami listed at 28th against the run. How about Keelan Black at 39.5 rush yards to go over? You just feel like with them being a 13.5-point favorite, San Francisco, in this situation, with the travel from Australia, and it does appear that CMC's on a pitch count, CMC's rushing yards 58.5. If they're up a couple scores, I think Keelan Black is someone to target here in this situation, because he should get plenty of action there on the ground. And 39.5 just felt like way too low of a number for Keelan Black this week with the matchup against Miami, where he should be running the ball late. And then finally, Tennessee, they allowed 142 on the ground to the Jets. Breece Hall ran for over 100. You also had Braylon Allen going off against them. I did take Saquon Barkley over 78.5 rush yards. I think the issues with that offense for Philly is when they get too throw dependent, because Jalen Hurts just isn't accurate. They need to get that play action going. That's why Sean Mannion was bought in. In order to get the play action going, you have to run the football. It's a great matchup to run the football with Saquon Barkley. So I like him to go over 78.5 rushing yards as well. You go to VSiN.com, you check out our player prop projections. Opta AI, here are the edges to the over from Opta AI. They like Tony Pollard as a running back to go over. 27.1% edge for him. His line's 43.5 as they take on the Eagles. They have him projected to go for 68.67. Jeremiah Love, low number. They have him going over it against Seattle, a great run defense. I was kind of surprised by this. Number's 36.5. They have him going for 52.77. That's 21.9% to the over for him. And then DeAndre Swift of Chicago in the matchup against Minnesota, slight edge of the over at plus 2.6% for him. The unders would be Kansas City's Emmett Johnson this week, taking on Indy. But more importantly, I think it's the role that he has as the pass catcher behind Kenneth Walker III. Johnson got some extended work on Monday Night Football, but that's because the score got out of reach. I don't know if he's going to get that usage. Opta AI has him going for 3.86, and his line is 16.5. That's a 47.2% edge to the under. Jacory Kroski-Merritt also a 37.5% to the under edge. Jonathan Taylor of Indianapolis taking on Kansas City. They have him going under by 23.3%. How about running backs catching the ball out of the backfield? Well, based on one data point, week one, here's what we have to work off of right now. How about Pittsburgh? They allowed 90 receiving yards to running backs in week one. I didn't see that coming, but you know what? That's what happens when you face Bijan Robinson and you got Cooper Rush who can't push the ball downfield. Chicago, 86, right after them. Then you have Denver, Seattle, Tampa Bay, and Cincinnati. To me, Seattle's the most noteworthy, because the Seahawks a year ago, they were bottom five in allowing receiving yards to opposing running backs. In fact, we had Ramondre Stevenson in week one to open up the season to go over his receiving yards, and he cleared that, I think, before the fourth quarter even got started. So this is where I want to bet Jeremiah Love. Let's go over 14.5 receiving yards for him. He had two catches for 9 in week one, but if they're going to win, they're going to pull off this upset at home where they're 3.5-point home dogs. I think they're going to have to throw it, and they're going to have to get into the hands of Jeremiah Love, who is one of their best playmakers already as a rookie. When he runs, if you don't see Adrian Peterson, I don't know what you're looking at with Jeremiah Love. So I really like him to catch the ball out of the backfield this week in that matchup against Seattle, because that is just something I've gone back to against the Seahawks over and over again. Opta AI, their edges to the over in receiving yards. They actually like Jonathan Taylor. While they liked him under rushing, they like him over receiving. Number 16.5. He's projected for 24.53. That's 20.9% to the over. In terms of unders, how about Javonte Williams? His line's 11.5. Opta AI has him going for 3.45. That is 48.5% to the under on Williams. They also have Ashton Jeanty with an inflated line of 27.5. They have him going under by 44% at 13.79. Those are the running backs. How about the tight ends here? And I mentioned I like betting tight ends. I found two that I like. I'm waiting for a number on a third, but Houston allowed the most receiving yards to tight ends. Some of that's just because of the opponent, right?

0: They open with Buffalo featuring Dalton Kincaid and Dawson Knox. And I don't know how I want to view Dalton Kincaid throughout the season for a prop situation, because I think he's technically more of a slot receiver that's oversized than he is a true tight end. But either way, he's technically a tight end. And he ate up Houston to open up the season. Minnesota was second here in the most receiving yards allowed, followed by Tampa, the Chargers, the Cardinals, the Lions, and the Cowboys. So a couple things jump out to me here. Mike Gesicki, who was very good in week one, or very good last year as a receiver. No, he was good in week one, 78 yards receiving for Cincinnati here. Taking on Houston in week two, they're on the road, they're underdogs. His number's 25.5. I'm going to go over that on Mike Gesicki with so much attention to Chase, where he's going to have Derek Stingley Jr. on him. I think the middle of the field with the blitz-heavy team in Houston, that's where Gesicki's going to do work. I thought that number was like 10 yards too low on Mike Gesicki. I understand wanting a bounce back for Colston Loveland. His number's 47.5, taking on Minnesota, who gave up a ton of yardage to tight ends to open up the season. But how about Hunter Henry? No A.J. Brown in the lineup. Hunter Henry's number set at 38.5. Taking on a Pittsburgh team that was not good against tight ends a season ago. I know it's a whole new coaching staff, but Hunter Henry over 38.5 receiving yards. And then finally, I want Mark Andrews here. Give me the Baltimore tight end in week two against New Orleans. New Orleans was not good against tight ends a year ago. I think it's a great spot for him to go off as well. I really like Mark Andrews. We're just waiting on a number to populate as far as he is concerned. And you see Opta AI, the edges for tight ends. Greg Dulcich, how about that for Miami? Taking on the San Francisco 49ers, 32.4% to the over, his 20.5 line. You can check out all of those player prop projections by becoming a pro. Save right now for as little as $9.99 by going to VSiN.com/subscribe.
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0: 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This is Cashing Out on VSiN, the sports betting network. Thanks for hanging out with us, however you may be doing so. SiriusXM Channel 189, YouTube TV, the VSiN Watch app, and radio affiliates across the United States of God Bless America. Still to come on the program, we'll talk a little Major League Baseball, AL MVP. Should the number be Yordan Alvarez minus 20,000? Matt Fasgerge and MLB Network weighs in 15 minutes on the show. But the weird story of the day, and you should have expected it really, it's Lane Kiffin and the LSU Tigers as they go back to Oxford. And I say go back, it's not just Lane. It's a lot of that roster going back to where they called home for the last couple seasons. And we got the SEC injury report earlier today where quarterback Sam Leavitt was listed as doubtful for this matchup. So we don't know if this is real. We don't know if it's Lane trolling. But either way, it opened up opportunities in the market. This number was LSU minus 3. It got down to 1.5. Now we're sitting at 2.5. What do we do with that information? Well, we ask our next guest. He's Eric Cohen, professional handicapper, sportsline.com, at Cohen's Corner AZ on X. And he joins us via the Progressive Guest Line. So when you saw that news about Lane Kiffin and you saw the number plummet down to 1.5, did you say, hold on here, this is Lane messing with everyone, or Sam Leavitt might not play in this matchup at the Grove?
8: Dustin, if he doesn't play, I'm going to find out right at game time, because I don't believe Lane Kiffin one bit. I think this is pure gamesmanship, and I still think LSU is going to win this game. In fact, I have an LSU 34, Ole Miss 29, but that's not my best bet for the game. I think we're going to see something like Ole Miss and Louisville, where it was a low-scoring first half and higher-scoring second half. And actually, if Sam Leavitt doesn't play, that plays into my under 30.5 first line or first half line that I'm going to play in this game. And I don't usually play bets like that, but this week I'm taking a couple of those. I just trust these defenses are going to come out flying. I like LSU's better, but I think Blake Baker and LSU's defense is going to have a plan for Trinidad Chambliss. Under in the first half, over in the second half, LSU wins the game, Leavitt or not.
0: All right. I like to hear that. I just hope it's a good game, man. I hope both teams win. I hope both teams have a good time, enjoy themselves.
8: Do you think it's going to be as violent in the stands as some of the rumors have, you know, circulated?
0: Yes. Those people have nothing else in their lives other than Ole Miss football, which, like, if you think about the history of that program, that is one of the most depressing sentences you could ever say out loud. Because before NIL, where the boosters could at least buy better players than some other fringe teams in other leagues, they stunk. They've had a couple windows here and there where they've been relevant, but, like, they've never really been a contender until Lane Kiffin showed up on the doorstep, and now he's gone at LSU. So I think it's going to be absolutely crazy there. Eric Cohen is our guest, Sportsline handicapper at Cohen's Corner AZ. Let's talk about this Louisville and SMU game, because I'm happy to see that we're on the right side here. It feels like SMU is the contrarian play, but I thought LSU looked super sloppy against Florida State. And on the other side, I love the upside of this offense with Lincoln Kienholz and company. As we look at this number right now, we're looking at 1.5. Louisiana's favored. The total, though, I believe has moved slightly. 60 to 59.5. Why are the Cardinals going to get it done here?
8: All right. Well, first of all, about SMU. With a win here, we need to have a serious conversation about them and the college football playoff once again. They play 6 of their next 7 games after this one at home, and their toughest games are against Virginia and Virginia Tech. Of those home games. I know they play at Notre Dame on November 21st, but they could easily start 10-0 with a win this week. However, a win would go a long way here for Louisville, who probably will not face another ranked team the rest of the season. And I was much more impressed with the Cardinals and their loss to Ole Miss in Nashville than I was in that SMU 3-point win over Florida State. Plus, there's a revenge angle here from what we saw last year, a 32-point beatdown that SMU put on Louisville. I have it Louisville 31, SMU 27. I'll lay the 1.5 here. I'll lay it up to 2.5 just in case.
0: Okay, on Friday we have two awesome matchups, right? There's Wake Forest and Miami, which maybe I'll ask you about as well if we have time. But Houston, Texas Tech, and this is one of my first bets of the week. I took Houston plus the points here. It's all the way down from 9 to 7.5. Total's at 52.5. I'm a little bit concerned, though, Eric, as you're also on Houston, that we might be on a trendy dog. And trendy dogs have not gone well for me lately. But I've been on Houston since the preseason. I think Texas Tech is severely overrated. They lost a ton on defense with Rodriguez and Bailey and others who are now in the NFL. And the offense doesn't look right. I also love Willie Fritz. I think he's a very underrated coach. They have a run game. They have depth. They have weapons. Why can the Houston Cougars cover this number of 7.5?
8: Well, Dustin, both teams have played Oregon State thus far. Houston won 33-20, fairly easy win. Texas Tech was tied in the fourth quarter and ended up winning, 35-24 last week. So Texas Tech had a lot harder time, albeit they were on the road. I just don't think that Texas Tech, as you said, is nearly as good as they were last year. How about that Houston run defense, though? They've given up 20 total rushing yards in 2 games. I mean, that's unbelievable. This Houston team, Connor Wiegman at quarterback, they're just better. I think this one's going to be close. I think Texas Tech will win. I have it 24-23 Red Raiders, but I would not be surprised in the least to see Houston pull this one off outright, even on the road.
0: Chatting with Eric Cohen, Sportsline handicapper at Cohen's Corner AZ. You can find him on X. All right, you're the parlay guy. You like to have a little bit of funsies. And you're putting teams in there that I don't even know their mascots. I don't know what they've accomplished. But what are we doing? The largest college football parlay you've ever put together? What are the teams on it?
8: Ever put together? I'm crazy with this one. Let's start with Montana plus 17.5 at Oregon State. Montana is 16-2 in the FCS since the beginning of last season. Their only 2 losses have been to number 1 ranked Montana State. They have a preseason All-American at running back in Eli Gilman. They have a second team All-American in FCS with their quarterback and wide receiver. Gilman, that running back, 7 touchdowns in 3 games, 328 yards. Here's the thing about Oregon State. We just talked about it. They played Texas Tech and they played Houston. And they've lost both games by double digits. And now they're deserving to be favored over a top 5 FCS team by 3 scores. So wait a second. Those top 5 FCS teams, if you're thinking they're nothing, by the way, they're 3-1 against FBS teams this year. We just saw two of those last week Montana State went on the road and beat Nevada. So that's one of them last week. We saw a couple in week 1 as well. I think this game's close. Oregon State 34, Montana 27. I think it's a touchdown game. We're getting an extra 10.5 points here. Then let's play the North Dakota-Nebraska over 51.5. Last year in week 1, North Dakota, which was a 6-loss team, went to Kansas State, albeit they were also not that great. And the final score was 38-35, Kansas State. High-scoring game and very close. North Dakota is the number 6 ranked team in FCS. And in their 3 wins this year, they're averaging 50 a game. Should see plenty of points as Nebraska is also averaging more than 50 a game this year. I don't know if it's as close as the other game. I have Nebraska 42, North Dakota 21, and this one flies over by 12 points, in my opinion. So I like the over in this game, and Montana plus the points. my largest college football parlay I've ever placed. Am I crazy with that logic?
0: Hey, you talked me into it. I like what you're digging up here. Now, I have some questions about a couple more games, because I laid a bad number with Alabama, but maybe you can convince me that I'm going to be okay. We open with the Tide minus 20. I laid 20.5, so it went up, and now it's down to 19.5. Totals dropped as well, 50.5 to 48.5. What'd you make the number between these two? Because I just like the revenge spot for Alabama.
8: I have an Alabama 34, Florida State 10. Now, that's not my best bet. I understand why you're laying the points, but I'm playing the under 48.5. So Alabama is allowing a 4% conversion rate on third downs. I mean, they played two weaker opponents, but 4% on third downs. They're going to sell out to stop the Florida State rushing attack and make Ashton Daniels beat them. And from what I've seen from Ashton Daniels this year, or even in his career, I'm not afraid of that. And plus, we have a revenge angle from last season when Florida State won this matchup by two scores. I think Alabama puts it on them. 34-10, as I said, but I'm playing the under 48.5. I just don't see Florida State scoring all that much.
0: All right, here's the question I have. Clemson, North Carolina. Clemson with a new quarterback. North Carolina on the road. We've seen this number shift. Minus 4.5 with Clemson favored, down to 3. Total 44.5, down to 43. Do I go first half under 21.5 or under 43.5 on the game? What do you like in this matchup?
8: I am playing under 43.5 for the game, but I'm okay with the first half under as well, because nothing Clemson has shown this season has been very good. They kind of stink. They have major quarterback issues, and Dabo's lack of using the transfer portal has torpedoed this program from what it used to be. And not that UNC is anything special offensively, but that defense has been pretty darn good from what we saw against TCU. This one's going to be ugly, and I very well could see the upset. I'm going to make the score North Carolina 19, Clemson 17. Let's go under that total of 43.5.
0: Let's sneak this in real quickly. The NFL Thursday Night Football, Buffalo from a 3.5-point favorite up to 5.5, total 53.5 up to 55. What do you like between the Lions and the Bills?
8: I like the over is my favorite play. I have it Bills 31, Lions 26. I mean, Buffalo's going to be jacked up. It's a new stadium, but Detroit's offense is going to work. Detroit's defense has a lot of problems. We saw it in the second half in overtime last week against New Orleans, who I, by the way, like this year and bet them to win the division at plus 260. But I just don't see there being a shortage of points. The way Buffalo handled themselves against that Texans defense, I think they're going to torch Detroit. But I think Detroit's going to find a way to stay in it. We're going to bet overs on props. We're going to bet overs on Jameson Williams, overs on Amon-Ra St. Brown, James Cook touchdown, Jared Goff passing attempts. Overs, and that's the way we play it tomorrow night.
0: I'm with you on J-Mo. I think it's a great bounce back spot for him. He's Eric Cohen. Check him out, Sportsline at Cohen's Corner AZ. Appreciate the time as always, brother. Good luck with the bets.
8: Hit it big.
0: When we return on Cashing Out, AL MVP, Matt Baskerjian, MLB Network, he weighs in. Does Junior Caminero have a chance? He's still 14-1. Find out on the other side of Cashing Out.
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0: Still to come on the program, we'll preview Thursday night football. The Lions going to Buffalo to take on the Bills. I just added a couple player props here. I'm trying to be a bit more selective at the start of the season, but when you have a potential shootout on Thursday night football, it's really hard to avoid some of these receiver props. If you told me right now, in fact, you tweet me at Dustin Sweetelson at VSiN Live. Which receiving player on either team, whether it's receiver, tight end, running back, catching the ball, but receiving prop, which one would you bet on? Because if you told me Shakir, you told me DJ Moore, you told me Dalton Kincaid, you told me Jameson Williams, Amon-Ra St. Brown, you know what my answer is going to be? Yes, they can probably go over the number. That's how little I think of both secondaries in this matchup, which is why I can't wait to see the under come in, because the over feels so freaking obvious in this one. But we'll do that a little bit later on in the show. Right now, though, we want to go back in time, hop in the DeLorean, bring you the best sound from earlier in the day here on VSiN. It is Night Bites.
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0: Knife Bites. All right, we're going to begin here with Follow the Money. Mitch Moss, Paulie Howard. 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They've had this long relationship with Matt Vasgersian, who is a legend. He is awesome. He is super sharp when it comes to betting. And he joined the boys earlier today, and this was music to my ears. As someone who has a Junior Caminero AL MVP ticket at 40-1, who boosted it up with a couple moneyline parlays in the summer up to 69-1, who also went back and double-dipped for seconds, thirds at 20-1 throughout the summer, can this thing get to the finish line? Market doesn't say so. Market says Yordan Alvarez minus 20,000. Junior Caminero 14-1. Matt Vasgersian, what do you say?
1: As much as they love Yordan, I think we're all going to build a case for Junior tonight. And I think a lot of that comes with the dominance of the Rays. And if the Astros end up as a postseason team, which it's looking like they're going to, it's hard to make the case that the narrative is better for Junior if they both get into the postseason. What are the Astros if you remove Yordan Alvarez? Well, we saw that last year. They're not a postseason team. What would the Rays be if you remove Junior Caminero? I don't think they'd be a very good team either. He represents such a huge piece of their offensive profile. This is really a coin flip for me. Look, Yordan's not going to win the Triple Crown. I don't think so. So that makes this way more interesting than if he was roaring to a Triple Crown. You couldn't avoid voting for him for MVP.
0: Yeah, I hope he's right. I hope Matt can sway the voters. I almost want to do the Kendrick Perkins thing because, like, he was biased. Remember a few years ago, Jokic was going to win an MVP. And somehow the argument that dinged Jokic was, well, he's never won a championship for a regular season award. Somehow that negated him winning the MVP. But people listened. People, if you're influential, which I am not, I'm literally here and the sun is not out and people are in their beds, okay? But we appreciate you hanging out with us. I am probably the least influential person here on the network, okay? So that only lets you know where I stand nationally. But if I could get some more influential people like Matt Vasgersian to join this cause, to join my stance here, we can have our agenda projected everywhere throughout the United States of God Bless America. Junior Caminero should be your AL MVP. I don't even think this is a discussion right now. He plays for the number one seed in the American League. In the meantime, you look at the standings. As of today, Houston and Texas are tied in the West. They're 500. They're 500 while the Rays may win 100 games. They're going to win a division where the Yankees, the Red Sox, the Blue Jays, and the Baltimore Orioles all outspend them by a ton. Junior Caminero is a big reason why. Junior Caminero, if you look at what he's accomplished this year in terms of home runs, he's going to finish with more than Yordan Alvarez most likely, right? Because as we sit right now, Yordan Alvarez in the American League, he's got 39. He's two off the pace of Caminero, who has since passed him. In terms of RBI, Alvarez does have the edge right now. My biggest issue is WAR. I need to understand this. Is Junior Caminero being dinged with a 5.4 WAR to Yordan Alvarez's 6.1 because he's a bad defensive third baseman? Yordan Alvarez doesn't even play the outfield. He is mostly a DH here. So how can that hurt Caminero's case? I just think everything resume-wise is working in Caminero's favor. Let me just look at the updated odds. You know what? I don't have to update them. They are still minus 20,000 on Yordan Alvarez. 14-1 on Junior Caminero. Look, guys, I wouldn't say you bet it because it's going to happen. I'm just saying those numbers are wrong. This feels more like a minus 200 on Yordan Alvarez and a slight plus price on Junior Caminero. I think it's that close. I think the market is completely dead wrong. Or maybe the market has so much liability one way that they don't want to shift in the other direction. Sometimes we have to remember that. They're not just projecting who's going to win. They're also balancing their budgets here, are the bookmakers behind the counter. So we will see. We'll find out. And I hope it happens. I really hope it happens. Next clip up here on Night Bites, we go to a numbers game. Gil Alexander, Kelly Bidlin, they get you started in the morning at 10 a.m. Eastern time. Gil talking a little baseball today, throwing out an exacta. How about a 50-1 on the Red Sox and Phillies meeting up in the Fall Classic?
2: They are essentially doing the 2015 Kansas City Royals thing of Herrera, Holland, and Davis. Not that order, Herrera, Davis, Holland, I believe it was at the time, where you're shortening a baseball game to six innings. If the Red Sox can have a lead after six innings, and by the way, they can use Crochet otherwise also, right? They can use him for, hey, if a starter messes up early, maybe we decide to play it differently and throw him in. However they decide to go, the plan is he's going to be in the bullpen. So if you can shorten games to six innings, the Red Sox in the postseason become this beast that I think I would bet on to get to the World Series. I'm not interested in exact. I'm just talking about matchups here. Phillies, to me, you know, it's the starting pitching, right? It's the fact that it's, you know, Wheeler and Sanchez, Wheeler, and I guess, you know, Lusardo will come back off the IL. And then I guess there's Nola, too, though I'm not really a Nola guy. But to me, the Phillies bats are the ones that are the most combustible also in all of this. So Red Sox Phillies 50-1 is the one that I would bet on.
0: Look, that'd be fun. That'd be awesome. I've been very high in Philadelphia for a while, and I know that that's a dangerous game you play with a core of players that just doesn't get it done when it matters. I'm hoping this year is different. I'm hoping the pitching is different because, as Gil touched on, Nola reverting back to the positive form from a few years ago is huge. They need Lizardo to come off the IL and look like he's looked throughout the season. But for Boston's case, I got to tell you, I can be stubborn at times, and if I miss out on a great betting opportunity, I don't want to believe something's real. I will acknowledge that my stubbornness may have blinded me in what Boston is, which is just a really good team since they fired Alex Cora. The record speaks for itself. They're now 12 games above 500. They're going to be playoff bound. But I like the mix. It's personalities, it's veterans, it's youth. There's a nice injection of all of it when you look at this roster right now, right? Because Sonny Gray, Ranger Suarez, you know what they are in the rotation. But then you have the emergence of Peyton Tolley and Jake Bennett. And he mentioned the bullpen is just out of this world with Chapman and Whitlock and Eric Miller on the back end. I thought the addition of Radley Rutschman at catcher to get offensive production out of that spot was huge. And then you look at the balance of just guys that have been through it before, guys who are up and coming. I like what I'm seeing when you have Wilson Contreras at first base, who can be the heartbeat of your team and is essentially like a player manager at this point in his career. Boston can get it done. I like where Gil's head is at. Finally, let's go to prop points as Nick Bakay, who was on before me here on VSiN, was a guest of John Hansen, the fantasy guru, looking at Thursday Night Football. And I mentioned you make a case for someone to go over a receiving prop in Thursday Night Football. I'll say yes, they can do it. He made the case for Dawson Knox.
3: I like Kincaid, too, don't get me wrong. And I really like DJ more. I mean, but the only reason I'm not going hard there is that they went off so hard last week. I almost feel like I want to zig when they zag. And like you said, that intermediate game, and Dawson Knox, he's at 12 and a half receiving yards. He can get that with one catch. And I just, with the way Kincaid blew up last week, as a Bills fan and follower, this feels like one of those weeks where they're gonna deal Knox in to kind of counteract what everyone's expecting to be a hardcore Kincaid kind of game. I'm looking at one nice first down plus reception, and we go over. He's not going to crush this number, but I think he'll go over. I entertained the same thought with Keon Coleman. Those guys were kind of shut out last week. I think one of them is going to go over their number, but who can put their faith in Keon Coleman? That's a fool's errand. So, Yeah, Dawson Knox is my sort of left field pick for this one.
0: Okay, I love where Nick's head's at. I said before what I said. You go to VSiN.com or NFL player prop projections from Opta AI. Dawson Knox, they like him going way over. The line's 12.5. The projection's 22.48. That's plus 27.6% to the over. They actually like Kincaid under because the number's huge. 52.5. The projection's 34.81. That's 31.3% to the under. But he also mentioned Keon Coleman. That's actually a projection to the over. His line's 13.5. They have him going over at 21.68. That's 24% to the over. VSiN.com, Opta AI, player prop projections. You can see them now by becoming a VSiN Pro. 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
0: Cashing Out rolls on from the Circus Sportsbook in downtown Las Vegas. I'm Dustin Sweetelson, hanging out with you all night long. SiriusXM Channel 189, YouTube TV, the VSiN Watch app, and radio affiliates across the United States of God Bless America. We're looking to find some bets that make sense. Week two could be tricky in the NFL. We're also confident in our angles, but you got to be careful. You got to pick your spots. And to help us do that with not just the NFL, but college football as well, we're going out to the Progressive Guest Line, welcoming in Frankie Tadeo at Respected Money. You can find him on X. Handicapper joins us now on the Progressive Guest Line. Frankie, thanks for doing this tonight, man. Looking forward to chatting. And we were joking during the break. What a weird betting night, because as I'm driving into work, I hear the news that LSU releases their SEC injury report and Sam Levitt, their quarterback, is listed as doubtful. Immediately as a bettor, you know what you do. You pop up the app and hold on, we're down to 1.5. By the time I could get somewhere where I could actually fire on it, we were back up to 2.5. And I said, hold on, I'm going to wait here. But how legit do you think this injury report is? Is this Sam Levitt dealing with an injury where he was intercepted several times against Louisiana Tech? Or is this Lane Kiffin messing with everyone as he goes back to Ole Miss this week?
19: I honestly believe if I had to pick a side on this one, Dustin, I would actually say that I believe that it's him playing head games. I really do. It's the way Lane is. We've seen it before. I'm already Ole Miss in pocket plus three. When the news came out, like you were saying, you saw several books. But here in Vegas, a lot of the books, including stations, took the game off the board immediately. You couldn't even find it. So it was down. So I did grab over at Caesars. I was able to grab a little bit of a taste, half a unit on Ole Miss money line, which since that time has actually gone up because I got plus 105. And now actually you see you can get plus 115, plus 120, depending on where you want to stop. And, you know, right now I'm in pocket on two half units, Ole Miss plus the three. But here's the thing, Dustin, and this is the even more wild part. If Sam was to sit, who do we even have on the center for LSU? Is it going to be the USC transfer Longstreet that you were talking about earlier in your show tonight? Or is it the sophomore Elon transfer Landon Clark? I'm not so sure that it's not going to be Clark.
0: It could be either one. Here's the problem, Frankie. They're now going to have to function in an offense where it's all new receivers. There's so many new players. It's a new system for everyone involved. And they're going to their first hostile road environment where that crowd's going to be out for blood. It's going to be so loud. If it's not Sam Levitt, I don't know how they operate offensively. But more importantly, even if it is Sam Levitt and he's 100% healthy, it's not going to be easy to play there in Oxford.
19: No, it's definitely not. But, I mean, if Sam were to sit, I mean, it's a clear edge with Chambliss on the center and Lacey. You got two Heisman hopefuls on the side of the Ole Miss Rebels. But my biggest issue is, what did we see in the first week? I was on I had a pretty sizable bet on Ole Miss tied in a parlay for on the money line. Again, that Louisville game. And the thing that concerns me the most is, as we know, and you discussed it all night on your show tonight, you know, Lane knows these kids. He knows the systems. He knows their weaknesses. But my biggest thing is, if Sam were to sit, there's a clear, massive edge for Ole Miss in that environment, you know, going into Oxford, especially if it's a backup quarterback. But my only issue is that secondary for Ole Miss. I was not impressed. I haven't been impressed. I did not like what I even saw last week against Charlotte. You know, obviously Ole Miss won, but I believe that they failed to cover the line. It was a pretty inflated number. I believe it was like 47.5, if I recall correctly. But that number was a number that, you know, obviously never even approached that status. But they've had tackling issues. We saw it against Louisville. They can't have that no matter who's under center for LSU.
0: Frankie Tadeo killing it right now. Handicapper at Respected Money on X. Let's talk a little NFL. You got a dog teaser that you like this week. Walk me through it. Who are we putting up on this teaser?
19: Yeah, I mean, Dustin, obviously for me, I mean, I'm all about the dogs, and I'm always going to be looking to take the dogs. And I'm going to be looking to play a six-point teaser originally I was going to have the Lions at plus 10.5, but I'm a little bit concerned about this, all these injuries now that we know that these guys are going to be missing from the Lions offensive line. So I'm going to leave them off. So originally I was going to be playing and including them on this Thursday night, but instead it's going to be a full Sunday card for me. The first leg is going to be Jacksonville plus 8.5. Now, when I'm going to be looking for these dogs, Dustin, I always look to try to push these spreads up through those prime numbers of 6, 6.5, 7, even 8. And with Jacksonville, we'll be able to push them up to 8.5 points. And I was thoroughly impressed with the Jags last week. And, you know, most are not even aware that Trevor Lawrence last year, Dustin, he was the overall QB1 in fantasy football the final 9 weeks of the season, and Parker Washington is an absolute stud that a lot of people just are not talking about. So give me the near double-digit points on the short week with Denver, despite going into a hostile environment. I think Jacksonville is not only live to definitely cover this and stay within this number, but they can win this game outright. In the second leg, I'm going to take a team that, you know, surprised a lot of people last week, and I'm going to go up and push this number above 2 touchdowns. I'm going to take the Saints plus 14.5. Now, I know it's crazy to me, but, you know, and I'm a huge Tyler Shough supporter. Most don't realize also, once again, you know, Shuff was amazing last year over his final eight starts of the season. Last year he was a top 10 QB in fantasy football, and he picked right back up where he left off last season, you know, throwing for a league best last week, 410 yards, and he was only a two-point attempt away in overtime from pulling a huge upset at Detroit. So give me the Saints plus more than two touchdowns at 14.5. And finally, the last leg, and this one actually becomes even a stronger leg for me with the news that the, you know, the potential, Dustin, that Nico Collins may actually sit now for the Texans. I think the Bengals are not only a live road dog right now, but give me that plus 8.5 with the Bengals as the final leg, especially if Nico sits. I think they were going to get a Joe Burrow bounce back game. I know we didn't really get his best effort in week one. The Bengals defense, though, did really impress me, and I think that they can definitely travel and go on the road and help the Bengals even maybe even pull the outright upset.
0: Frankie Tadeo is our guest at Respected Money. You can find him on X Handicapper. I love that with the three-dog teaser. You're going to go back for more with New Orleans. Talk to me, man. Tyler Shuck, the numbers 232.5 pass yards going up against this Baltimore defense. You want to go over on this?
19: Yeah, I definitely do. And if you go back, like I just, you know, I mentioned earlier, in his last nine games, Dustin, under center, you know, as a starter, he's averaged 277 yards going back to last year. And he's gone over this number in eight of his last nine starts. Also, whenever we're looking for these numbers, we want game script. We want it in our favor. And obviously, with the Saints being a big road dog, you know, obviously the potential is that they're going to be behind. So that means they're going to be throwing a lot in the second half in order for them to keep pace with Lamar and company. My model, Dustin, actually has them at 283.2. So this is a top play for me. So I actually believe that we can even ladder them all the way up to 300+. And right now, we look over at DraftKings, you can find that at plus 333. And I definitely think that's worth a sprinkle. And he's eclipsed the 300-yard plateau in three of his last four starts dating back to his rookie campaign last season. So I think that Tyler is definitely somebody that everybody should be looking to target, you know, from a prop perspective, especially his passing yards.
0: Now, last week, Derrick Henry ran all over Indianapolis. Kenneth Walker ran all over a tougher defense with Denver on Monday night. His rushing yard prop is 78.5, Kenneth Walker III. Taking on that same Colts defense that allowed Henry to get him, you want to go over 78.5 on Walker?
19: Yes, 100%. I actually have him at 91.4. So we find 12 yards of expected value in this prop. So I think that this is something, I mean, if you even want to sprinkle once again, you can get 100+ right now around plus 160 at some shops. So I do think that K-9 is actually going to be free money. And like you mentioned, the Colts defense was absolutely shredded by Henry, you know, and he's an older guy going for 144 and he's still getting it done. Don't get me wrong, but K-9 just looked absolutely phenomenal. And I think the Chiefs are going to ride him again at home.
0: Let's squeeze one more in here. Carolina going to Atlanta, playing in the Dome, division game. This could be Jalen Coker's breakout season at wide receiver. His receiving yard prop is only 48.5 after a monster week one against Chicago. He clears this easily, doesn't he, Frankie?
19: Yeah, I honestly, Dustin, I believe that the books have just not adjusted and really seen exactly what this guy is capable of. Last week, Dustin, he had an 87.1% snap share, an 81.4% route participation, and 26.5% target share. He picked up right where he left off last season in the playoffs when he absolutely busted out on the scene. He went last week for, what, 138-2 against the Bears? My model has him at 74.1. So we're finding more than 25 yards of expected value. And as we know, Dustin, the one key to winning all prop bets in the NFL, volume, volume, volume. And Coker is definitely the beneficiary of that.
0: I love it. I love it. Everyone's focusing on McMillan. Coker's a stud in his own right. Frankie, that was awesome, man. Everyone go give Frankie Tadeo a follow on X at Respected Money. One day we'll get you to come to studio here at Circa and do it in person. Appreciate the time. We'll be talking again soon, okay?
19: Definitely, Dustin. It's a pleasure. Thanks for having me on.
0: Awesome stuff. Frankie just absolutely killed it. First appearance on the show. Hey, you want to compete with everyone here at the network? 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
2: On the next A Numbers Game, it is Thursday. That means Zach and Crack. Zachary and Crackery. Zach Cohen on the National Football League week number 2. College football plays as well. I don't know if he has any tennis, but we'll find out. If he does, we got some picks there as well. The Crack Man, Bill Krakenberger, unscripted. Everything on his mind, sports betting and beyond. Plus a special Thursday appearance from Todd Wishnev, who shirked his duties on Wednesday, so we get him back on Thursday. All that he is betting on these days. And how about some Michael Reardon live college football release from Raz, Right Angle Sports. Numbers Game, 10 a.m. Eastern, right here at VSiN.
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7: 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His best bets will be up there, as will Big Al McMorty, who is as sharp as it freaking comes. I love having him on the show. The information that he drops every time, I'm always like, hold on, let me write it down, Al. Let me write it down. I guess I could just go back and download the show wherever you get your podcast and have it at my own leisure there with Al McMorty. Also, hour number two, Matthew Edwards was great on college football. Eric Cohen, his best bets earlier this hour. And then Frankie Tadeo making his debut, absolutely killed it. We'll be talking to him throughout the football season as usual. I'll be back on Thursday night. I'll take you through the end of Thursday night football. And my hope here is we're going to have a barn burner. We're going to have an all-timer in week two of the NFL season. Detroit going to Buffalo. When you just think fan bases and you just think of the potential of either of these teams one time winning a Super Bowl, what it would mean for those cities. It's like they've dreamt about it, but even in their dreams, they knew that they were dreaming. Do you get what I mean? While they were asleep, there was a point during that dream where they said, hold on. I'm a Buffalo Bills fan. This isn't going to happen. We've been close. Lions fans are like, we haven't even been close. We don't even have dreams about dreaming about a Super Bowl run. However, it could happen at some point right now for both of these teams. And I think on Thursday night, we are going to have a lot of points. Now, I always get a little nervous. When it feels like there's going to be a ton of points, that means the under comes in. But when you look at the rosters and what they did in week one, and then you look at what they accomplished offensively and defensively in 2025, it just feels like we're going to get fireworks. Looking at the number right now, latest in the market, we have Buffalo opening -3.5. It's up to 5.5 at Circa where I sit. Total 53.5 up to 55. 55's got to be the peak, right, guys? I don't think we're getting higher than this for this matchup. I would still lean over. I don't think it's crazy for both teams to get into the 30s, like a 31-28 style fight between these two because of all the issues in the secondary. I don't love the pass rush for either of these teams as well. It seems like it's going to be a track meet. I'm on the dog. I took 4.5 with Detroit. I obviously like 5.5 here, but I'm shocked the market's moving against me. I just feel like maybe the Bills are just a tad bit overrated, specifically for this matchup with Detroit. I think that's worth noting here. So, for starters, Steve Mackinnon, VSiN.com, he has a great article up right now. He has 21 NFL Week 2 betting systems. This one jumps out, and it goes towards the dog in Detroit. Small road underdogs have been golden Week 2 of the NFL of late. Those in the +1 to +6.5 range, 31-32 straight up, but 44-17 against the spread since 2016. The trends also lead me to Dan Campbell here. That's also why I'm on Detroit. He's 13-3 straight up on primetime. He's 3-0 straight up on Thursday night football. Dan Campbell's 29-15 against the spread on the road, 26-14 against the spread as a dog, 16-11 as a road dog, 17-5 against the spread as an underdog of 3.5 to 9.5, 11-8 covering as a road dog.

0: of seven or less, and he's 13-3 ATS on the road when the total's at least 49.5. But the big reason why I'm on Dan Campbell is experience. It's not just 13-3 straight up in primetime. It's 16 primetime games. It's specifically three Thursday night games. Because what does Thursday night football mean? It means a quick turnaround. And Joe Brady's in his first year as a head coach. And Joe Brady's got a lot of new happening, including a new stadium opening up, which they're debuting on Thursday night football. To me, that means a lot of distractions. For a guy who's going through a lot for the first time, who's already going to have a lot of distractions built into this situation, because Campbell has experience in this role, I'm taking shots on him as a dog. If you go back and look, his team always gets up for the big games, always gets up for the big teams, and I think this is a spot where he does the same. Josh Allen in his own rights, 8-1 straight up on Thursday night, only lost by 4 points to Houston not that long ago. As far as injuries go, Lions cornerback DJ Reed, he's questionable. Now, that's massive here, especially for our bet, because they lost Terrion Arnold in the offseason, and when they had Terrion Arnold, they still needed more cornerback help. They're without both safeties. They're also without three offensive linemen. Blake Miller, the rookie out of Clemson, he's been ruled out. Left guard Christian Mahogany, he is out, and center Cade Mays is on IR from a preseason injury. Ty Johnson, the only injury I'm seeing for Buffalo right now, questionable after being limited throughout the week. When I see this game playing out, these are the key matchups that jump out. I mentioned the O-line for the Lions. They're missing three starters. I'm not blown away by this Buffalo pass rush, but I'll acknowledge there's some veterans that are solid there. Ed Oliver, Greg Rousseau, Bradley Chubb. But more importantly, if they're able to pressure Jared Goff, he's a guy who can get flustered, turn the ball over, and when he's not precise, this offense does not function like it needs to. Jahmyr Gibbs will be a huge factor in this game. The usage rate is off the charts just for one game, and they don't have backup running backs. Isaiah Pacheco is on IR. You're going to see a lot of Gibbs against a Buffalo run defense that allowed 124 on the ground to David Montgomery and Woody Marks last week. They were 28th against the run last year. I don't think they fixed a lot of their issues of plugging up the run. Josh Allen, how does he attack this secondary for Detroit? He had 357 total yards in week one, four touchdowns, and he might be able to pick apart the Lions through the air. I think it's going to be a shootout. I told you I like the over, but you go back 50 games with these teams. Detroit first in scoring, Buffalo second in scoring, 29.7 points per game, 28.8 points per game between these two teams. I am adding a couple player props. I was originally just going to bet the dog in Detroit, so this could go either really well or really poorly for me. But I think a lot of people are on DJ Moore, and rightfully so. I'm not going to talk you off of any of the receiving props that you like in this matchup. In fact, when you go to VSiN.com and check out the Opta AI player prop projections, they actually like Josh Palmer for Buffalo over on his receiving yards at 13.5. They have him going 24.62. They also have Keon Coleman going over 13.5 at 21.68. That's edges of 28.8% to the over, 24% to the over for Coleman as well. They also like Dawson Knox over 12.5 receiving yards. He's projected for 22.48 through the air. That's 27.6% edge to the over. So I can make the case for anyone receiving-wise to go over their number and what I anticipate to be a shootout. But I'm going to go against DJ Moore here, and I'm going to take Khalil Shakir, specifically because if you look at what happened with New Orleans and the way they were able to come back against the Lions in week one, it was Chris Olave who mostly lines up in the slot. Khalil Shakir mostly lines up in the slot for the Buffalo Bills. He also doesn't leave the field very much. He's there in all of their personnel packages. And I think he's someone that is trusted by Josh Allen over the middle. So while there's going to be a focus for the Detroit defense, we can't get beat over the top by DJ Moore, who's a home run threat. They might just nickel and dime over the middle with Shakir. So give me over on his number of 44.5. And then Jameson Williams, issues with the drops in week one, but he's a burner. He's a scary player. And you think about what Houston did to this defense just a week ago. I mean, it's a Texans offense that was so bad last year that turned the ball over constantly. They were able to chuck it around. C.J. Stroud threw for two touchdowns. He had 274 through the air. Nico Collins, 75. Jalen Noel, 53. Tight end Dalton Schultz, 8 as well. So I like Jameson Williams over 59.5 receiving yards. I just think in a game where they're going to be going shot for shot deep into the second half, he could break off a couple big ones and clear this on just a couple of passes here. I'm also considering some tight end props. I think that's the way to look. I don't hate Sam Laporta if you wanted to target him. And that's pretty much it for me for now. I will have some first touchdown props that I will put up at Dustin Sweetelson on X. We also have a Thursday night card in college football. It's a fascinating one in the ACC. You've got on one end Pitt, who's laying 11 here at Circa, 9.5 at some other places, 10.5 conventionally. Total in this one, 53.5 down to 51.5 as they welcome Syracuse to town. I kind of like Syracuse in a bounce back. Ugly loss where they threw a pick six, Steve Angeli did, in the fourth quarter, which killed my cover. I was laying 3 with Syracuse last weekend at the Carrier Dome. Absolutely decimated me. I think they could bounce back, but I think the over is the play. Both offenses didn't look great in week number 2. I think they get right here. Looking at the numbers, Fran Brown, 10-5 to the over as an underdog, 7-2 to the over as a road underdog, 5-1 to the over when the road total is 49.5 to 56. And then Pat Narduzzi, only 1-9 covering the number as a home favorite of 7.5 to 14, but he's 7-3 to the over in that role. He's also 29-17 to the over as a home favorite. I may be adding this one because the numbers come down from 53.5 to 51.5. I do lean over as of right now. Syracuse and Pitt, 51 and a hook. That'll do it for us here on Cashing Out, but stay with VSiN all day long. It gets started at 7 a.m. Eastern with VSiN by the books, followed by a numbers game, and then it's prop points. I'm Justin Sweetelson. 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
1: Football is back. It's a beautiful thing. Our week's set up perfectly now. We know where we're going to be for a few of them. And then the ones where there's not football, we're spending time getting ready, finding our bets. Welcome back into Cashing Out. I'm Dustin Sweetelson on VSiN, the Sports Betting Network. You can always catch the show, SiriusXM Channel 189, YouTube TV, the VSiN Watch app, and radio affiliates across the United States of God Bless America. Now, we're on hiatus in the summer. We've returned for football season here. So we haven't talked to our next guest in a while. And I love when he joins the show because he has so much information. He's been doing it for such a long time. He's as sharp as it comes. He's a legend in the game. Big Al McMorty is our guest right now, professional handicapper. BigAl.com is his website, at BigAl_com. You can find him on X. And he joins us on the Progressive Guest Line. Al, it's great to see you. I'm thrilled to chat with you. I can't wait to hear some of your perspective and angles for this week in the NFL. But before we do that, let's talk a little college football. As you are a Michigan man and your Michigan Wolverines yes. won a national championship in basketball, I don't know if they're going to do it here coming up in football this year with the way Bryce Underwood's been up and down. However, coming off a week where if you were sharp and you just like to play bounce back spots, there was never a better bounce back spot than your Wolverines against Oklahoma. And they wind up pulling off the win as huge underdogs. Now they face UTEP. How do you want to attack this game with Michigan and UTEP this week?
2: Well, I mean, you're absolutely right, Dustin. And in fact, I had a huge 4-star play on Michigan plus the 5.5 against Oklahoma. And I almost made it a 5-star play. And I only have about 10 of those a year across all sports. So it was as strong as it really gets. And now, you know, after a huge emotional win against Western Michigan, now another huge emotional win against Oklahoma, I think Michigan is ripe for an upset. And when you get a team in college football off an upset win as an underdog of 5 or more points, those teams are 420 and 568 ATS going back to 1980 when playing an opponent off a straight up win that is not off an upset win. And that's UTEP this week. UTEP coming off that 51-10 win over Texas Southern. And now I think they're just in a great position to stay close with the Wolverines. And I think a lot of people might be sucked into the fact that UTEP was beat 51-0 by Oklahoma in week one. And they might think that Michigan's going to put a similar pasting on them because Michigan just beat Oklahoma. But be careful. UTEP's going to definitely cover this number.
1: Yeah, I mean, it's a big spread. I'm seeing 35.5 still out there. And
2: 36 at BetMGM right now.
1: Yeah, and it all depends on the game plan. It felt like week one against Western Michigan, the Wolverines just thought, we're just going to let Bryce drop back and he'll pick them apart. And they found out the hard way. He's not ready to do that. He needs to use his legs to be successful. I love this angle because it's like a double build of the emotion as well. Let's go over to the NFL now, Al, where Detroit's at Buffalo. You got the Bills opening up the new stadium, so it's going to be a very exciting atmosphere. Buffalo has gone from a 3.5-point favorite. It's up to 5.5 where I sit at Circa. Total's moved as well, 53.5. You can find it as high as 55. What do you think of this matchup on Thursday night?
2: You know, I'm generally not a huge fan of playing on teams when they open up new stadiums in baseball or, you know, football, but I might make an exception here, and I'm going to take a look at the Buffalo Bills side. They won impressively last week versus Houston on the road as a road favorite. And when you get a favorite in week two off a SWAT's win as a road favorite in week one, those teams are now 35 and 13 ATS when they're matched up in week two against an opponent not off an ATS win. So I'm going to lay the 5.5 with Josh Allen and company. It's not a strong play by any stretch, but I would lean to that side.
1: Let's talk some strategy now. As we've got Big Al McMorty with us. His website, as always, BigAl.com. You can find him on X at BigAl_com. A legendary handicapper. Been doing it for a very long time. And no one comes with more preparedness, more trends, more actionable information. So when you're attacking the board week one to week two in the NFL, what are some of the things you're looking at here, Al?
2: Well, you look at a lot of things. I typically like to go against teams off big wins, Buffalo being an exception there. But, you know, you take a look at, for example, the Seattle Seahawks defending Super Bowl champion. They're coming off that huge win in week one against the New England Patriots. But when you see how Super Bowl champions do in week two, when they are on the road and favored off a win in week one, they're 4-14 ATS, including 0-10 ATS win price from -3 to -7. The line here, either 4 or 3.5. So I like the Arizona Cardinals plus the points in that situation and going against the Super Bowl champ on the road.
1: That is a crazy nugget. That is awesome. You say 3-14 against the spread, something like that? That is an awesome.
2: No, 4-14 on the road, but then when it's 0-10 when priced from 3-7.
1: Wow. That is a heck of a nugget there. How about San Francisco, where they're traveling back from Australia? They technically have extra rest. I don't know if they actually do have extra rest because the Australia factor, and they're hosting Miami. I'm sure San Francisco is going to be a very popular play in Circus Survivor here. And the Niners are laying 13.5 total, opened up at 45.5, and it's now, you know, you can get 45.5, 44.5, depending on where you shop.
2: Yeah, I mean, I obviously San Francisco pulled off the biggest win of week one, winning by 20 points as an underdog. When you get teams off upset wins in week one by more than 10 points, and then they're matched up in week two against an opponent off a point spread loss, they suck. They're 10-30 ATS. So I think it's a nice situation to step in and take the Dolphins plus the 13 points.
1: Now, I am a big better of unders in the NFL. It takes a lot to get me to fire on an over. I just am not as good as identifying them. And in week one, I was like, oh, I like this under. I like this under. I ended up doing okay in week one, but there were a couple landmines that I almost walked into, like Houston and Buffalo. I thought that was definitely going to be an under game. Luckily, I stayed off of it. However, there was a lot of scoring in week one. What'd you notice in some of the numbers coming out of the first week of the season?
2: Well, when you say a lot of scoring, that's an understatement. They scored 791 points, and that was the most ever since the AFL-NFL merger. It was actually tied with the 2012 season. They also scored 791 in week one of that season. So the overs last week had a field day going 9-6 with a push. So kind of like you, you know, I'm going to look at the unders, or at least want to look at the unders in week number two. And this is an interesting angle, and this goes back to 1980. When you get teams that went over the total by more than 15 points in week one, then you see how they do in week two. They've gone 98-68 under the total in week two. And there are 8 teams last week that went over by 15 or more points. Now, 2 of them are playing each other. That's Chicago and Minnesota. And then the other teams are Buffalo, Green Bay, Carolina, Houston, Baltimore, and Indianapolis. So I would be looking at the unders in those 7 games. If I had to throw out one, it would probably be the Thursday night game, because this system actually doesn't do well at high totals above 51. It's gone 2-6 there. So I'd probably toss the Buffalo-Detroit game and just focus on the other 6 games. But 98-68, you know, under the total going back to 1980 is nothing to sneeze at.
1: Yeah, no, that is a big, big number there. I know specifically that Indy KC game. I was thinking about either Indy or the under in that one. You may have just talked me into the under. Big Al McMorty is our guest, professional handicapper at BigAl_com. BigAl.com is his website for all of the information. I just want to throw one angle at you that's pretty popular. I mean, it's obvious in the NFL. It's used to be an 8-8 league, but you can't go 8-8 anymore with the schedule the way that it is. So you always look for those opportunities, a team that did poorly in week one, where a team did well in week one. They face off with each other. You hope for the reverse outcome. 2 situations that jumped out to me was the Chargers, who are laying 6.5 against the Raiders, coming off a loss to Arizona. The Raiders take care of business against Miami. And then Denver and Jacksonville meeting up, where the Broncos are laying 2.5. Did either of those trigger anything for you looking at the numbers?
2: Yeah, I like the Chargers. Definitely, you know, in that situation. But there were some things that go against the Chargers. It wasn't perfect, but it's the strong stuff was pretty strong. And the Denver game against Jacksonville, I would side with Denver in that game as well.
1: Awesome. Great stuff. Al, it was great.
2: By the way, Dustin, a quick shameless plug. If someone wants to go to my website and register, we have $90 of free coupons when you register.
1: Hey, I'm on it right now, BigAl.com. You can see everything there. Everything's laid out perfectly. You've been doing it since 92. I see your buddy Harry Gagnon right there. Ooh, you got a good picture of Harry. I know it's not AI, but you got a good camera or a good editor, because Harry looks good.
2: Yeah, did you see Harry in the bathtub yesterday?
1: I didn't see, but he's been doing some crazy stuff lately. He's the man. I got to get him back on the show, too. Al, thank you so much for doing it. Looking forward to chatting throughout the season. The information, the angles are tremendous. Everyone check out the website, BigAl.com. Appreciate the time tonight, man.
2: Thanks. Thanks, Dustin.
1: Awesome stuff from Al, as always. I mean, dude, that is a guy's been doing it a long time, and he does not mess around. 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Bet sharp, look square, at Ungamble. Man, this show is flying along here. We still have a lot to get to over the course of the next hour and about 45 minutes here. We will talk about Thursday night football coming up. We'll do a little college football at the bottom of this hour with Matthew Edwards. NFL player props are dropping for week two. I have several that I've already fired on. We'll dissect that information together here every single week on the show. Eric Cohen joins us, Sportsline handicapper, with his best college football and NFL plays as well. We'll look back on the day that was here on VSiN with Night Bites as Matt Vasgersian joined Follow the Money earlier today, made a case for AL MVP, which is music to my ears and many who are on one certain player in that market. However, when we return, you'll hear from Dan Campbell, Joe Brady, as we've got Thursday night football there in Western New York. Can the Bills circle the wagons against the Lions in town? We'll break it down next on Cashing Out.
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1: Cruising along into the night. Some people refer to this show Dustin After Dark. I'm not one of those people, but I do like the bit. I think we're going to steal it and do something with that as we progress on into the football season here. I am Dustin. It is After Dark. Last name, Sweetelson. Thanks for hanging out with us. You want to be a part of the show? You can always tweet us at VSiN Live, at Dustin Sweetelson. Also, though, if you're a little bashful, you don't want all that out there, we have an email as well. It is cashingout@vsin.com. Coming up in 30 minutes, we're looking at player props. Go to vsin.com, check out the Opta AI player prop projections. Several that piqued my interest with the edges to the under and the over for week two in the National Football League. Before we get there, though, we have to talk about Thursday night football, and there may be props worth playing in this game as well. It should be awesome. See, this was a matchup of two fan bases, two teams, two histories that I wanted to be the Super Bowl a couple years ago. I thought the one in Vegas when Detroit was kind of at the peak of their powers, Buffalo still had somewhat of a defense. I love the idea of Detroit and Buffalo in the Super Bowl. Those two fan bases would have taken over a town, and it would have been electric. Instead, we get this version of them where, look, Buffalo's still great. They have Josh Allen, but that's kind of the calling card. I think this defense, if we're being fair, has taken so many steps back, just like the last three off seasons here for the Bills. However, they are a 5.5-point favorite taking on the Lions at home. This total's moved all the way up to 55 right now, where I sit at circa. We opened at 53.5. There's a chance it keeps going here. With the number continuing to move towards Buffalo, look, I have bad CLV here. I took 4.5 with Detroit, which is kind of a dead number, but I still like the Lions. I'm being super contrarian, and I might look really foolish when this game's over, but I think too much is being made of Buffalo with the almost win at Houston to open up the season. They were this close to losing that game, and their defense got absolutely torched by a quarterback in C.J. Stroud that was essentially left for dead by the league a season ago. I don't think that's really a positive development for that side of the football, that C.J. Stroud got his groove back against you. Let's hear from Dan Campbell before Joe Brady here, as he's taking his team on the road, first time this season, going to a new stadium in Highmark Stadium. He's been around a lot, Dan Campbell. He's seen everything. He's aware of what the vibes are going to be like and explained it when he chatted with the media this week.
2: I'm going to tell the guys, especially young players, just, man, drink it in, you know. Like, this is, enjoy this, you know, enjoy this. This is, this will be one of those places that, you know, it's going to be loud. Their fan base is outstanding. You know, they're a lot like our fan base, man. They love it, and they show up, and they're loud, and they're all in. And now you're in a new stadium. You know, it's a new environment, and this is the first one in that place, the christening. So, you know, it'll be special. So I'm telling our guys, embrace it. Keep your composure. Don't forget, you know, it's one play at a time, and stay focused on your job, and keep your head about you. But, man, enjoy it. Enjoy every bit of it, because that's part of all this too, man. That's part of being able to play at a high level, competitive, the best against the best, in that environment, on the road, new stadium. Man, that's stuff you never forget, man. You're telling your grandkids one day. So enjoy this.
1: And hopefully the people inside the stadium will be able to see the field, because I don't know if you guys remember in the summer, a lot of the videos coming out about this Highmark Stadium had people with obstructed views in 2026, which is absolutely wild to deal with. Look, Dan Campbell's aware of every situation. That's why I like Detroit here. I understand that they have issues. Like, there's plenty of injuries. Aside from Terry and Arnold not being on this team anymore, they don't have cornerbacks. DJ Reed is questionable with a foot injury for this matchup. I don't even know who's on the depth chart after him at the cornerback spot. And more importantly, on the offensive line, they're going to be without three starters. OC Cade Mays has been on IR. They're going to be without their left guard, Christian Mahogany. Right tackle rookie Blake Miller out of Clemson's not going to play in this game. So I understand being a little bit trepidatious about the Lions in this spot. But to me, there's a couple aspects that just point me in the direction of Detroit. And one, it's week one. They almost blew a 21-0 lead, ended up winning in overtime against New Orleans. This team has to come up buttoned up. They have to perform better. They have to execute at a higher level. I think that scare that they got in week one, you will get a better product out of them, at least to start this game off, where I think they can hang within the number. On top of that, everything that Dan Campbell just said, he's been through every single experience, and now he's done it as a head coach, not just as a player, but also as a head coach. That's an advantage over Joe Brady, who not only is his first time ever coaching, it's his first time ever coaching Thursday Night Football as a head coach. On a short week, you then add in the distractions that come with opening up a new stadium, everything around you at home, where managing things as an offensive coordinator is one thing. Managing it as the guy in charge of the entire franchise is a whole other scenario. Dan Campbell is 13-3 straight up on primetime. He's 3-0 straight up on Thursday Night Football. He's 29-15 against the spread on the road. He's 26-14 against the spread as an underdog. 16-11 covering the number as a road dog. 17-5 as an underdog of 3.5 to 9.5. And he is 13-3 against the spread on the road when the total's at least 49.5. You want a shootout? You're playing his style of football. He's ready to roll. Now, Josh Allen in his own right, he's 8-1 straight up on Thursday night. His only loss was to Houston by 4 points. So he has plenty of trends working in his favor in this matchup. Let's hear from his head coach, Joe Brady, on this moment, the expectations to open up the stadium on Thursday night.
3: I told the team last week, I said, look, that environment going to Houston is going to be, it's going to be an outstanding environment. It's going to be loud. Like, you got to walk out there and they're going to boo and you got to love it. And then we have to be poised in the noise. Like, we have to be able to handle that offensively. Well, this week, it's the same, but it's just flipped now. Like, our defense has to be able to handle the poise and the noise, right? It's going to be outstanding energy. You know, the city of Buffalo is this, it's a night that they deserve, right? And, it's going to be an outstanding environment, and, it's where we want to be, and we want to play under the lights, and we want to do all that. So let's embrace it. You know, now it's an opportunity for us to show kind of our conviction and what we believe in and not feel like we have to put on a show, more concerned with trying to put on a clinic.
1: Yeah, I don't know what he just said. I was staring at the chain. For those of you who are just listening, not watching, Joe Brady's wearing like one of those chains that you see advertised for on Instagram when you're scrolling through everything on the stories. He's like, oh, I'll buy that. Oh, it's a home, only $130. That's cool. And he's rocking this little like gold chain outside of his jersey. I don't know, man. Maybe I'm being old now, but that's just a weird vibe for the head coach trying to be cool. I remember back in my day, coaches just cared about winning ball games. We had Bill Belichick out there in a cutoff hoodie with his lunch stained all over it from a week ago. And now Joe Brady's caring how he looks for the cameras here. I don't love that, the optics of that for the first-year head coach. Go to VSiN.com, however. The optics don't matter to the bettors. Sharp action, circa betting splits. You can see them exclusively at VSiN.com. 80% of the handle on just 72% of the bets, they're laying the number with Buffalo. As far as the total's concerned, we're looking at some sharp action, actually to the under. 44% of the handle on 24% of the bets on the under there. So some bigger bets being placed on the under 55. And while you're at VSiN.com checking out the betting splits, you can also see Steve Mackinnon's trends. He has 21 NFL Week 2 systems. 21 systems for this week. One of them does apply to this game that jumped out to me. Small road underdogs via Steve Mackinnon have been golden week one of the NFL of late, as those in the plus one to plus one, 6.5 range are 31-32 straight up, but 44-17 against the spread since 2016. Even better are those same small road dogs coming off a loss in week one. Well, that doesn't apply to Detroit here, but the first one does. Detroit plus 4.5 at Buffalo, small underdog here, week two, short week. Everything says to me to take the Lions in this situation, even though I know everyone's going to be on Buffalo. Some keys to watch for this matchup. Jahmyr Gibbs with the usage rate through the roof in week one against New Orleans. How's he going to look against this Buffalo run defense, as the Bills allowed Houston to run for .124, and they were 28th against the run a year ago? The Lions O-line, I mentioned missing those starters. How do they perform to open up those running lanes for Gibbs? But more importantly, give Goff time to pass, because he is someone where if the pocket's not perfect, he's not mobile, and he gets rattled very easily here, taking on a front with Ed Oliver and Gregory Rousseau, Deion Walker, Bradley Chubb, some experienced guys who are very good at getting to quarterbacks. Josh Allen, how does he attack this secondary for Detroit with all of the injuries, missing two safeties, maybe even missing DJ Reed at corner? He had 357 total yards in week one, compiled 4 touchdowns as well. And then I'm anticipating a shootout, even though I mentioned sharp money on the under here. Last 50 games for these two teams, number one and number two in scoring. Detroit, 29.7 points per game. Buffalo, 28.8 points per game. And I think these defenses have gotten worse. So I think the over is absolutely the play between these two. 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What do we do with the Sam Levitt doubtful news for the matchup with Ole Miss? Is it real? Is it fake? We'll break it down on the other side of Cashing Out.
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7: Offensive linemen have been ruled out. 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
1: Cruising along here. I'm Dustin Sweetelson. You're listening to VSiN, the sports betting network. Appreciate you hanging out with us however you may be tuning in. 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Still a lot to get to on the show here. We're all over the NFL the rest of the way with player props coming up in 15 minutes. They're dropping all over the place. I fired on a few. I'll share them in just a bit. But college football, week three, it's a pretty solid slate as well. Week two was awesome. Week one was okay. Week two was awesome. Week three, I think there's a couple of really big ones. We're going to talk about them all with our next guest. He's Matthew Edwards, at the Coach Edwards. You can find him on X. Senior Solutions Consultant, Huddle IQ. Also, former director of football analytics at Virginia Football, former head of analysis at StatsBomb as well, and he joins us now here on the Progressive Guest Line. Matthew, thanks for doing this, man. I really appreciate it tonight. How you doing?
17: I'm doing great. Yeah, excited to be here. Thanks for the invite.
1: I'm just curious, as someone who's worked in college football for so long, and you were definitely behind the scenes with your work at Virginia, when you hear that Lane Kiffin, on the week that he's going back to Oxford to take on his former team, and the injury report has to be released by the SEC today, he has Sam Levitt listed as doubtful. We did see reports that Levitt didn't throw in practice today. He's coming off a game against Louisiana Tech where he turned the ball over multiple times. As someone who knows the world and probably some connections to Lane at some point along the way, do you buy that this is legit, or you think this is a little bit of Lane Kiffin trying to troll everyone right now?
17: It definitely feels a little like gamesmanship. I mean, I do think the NFL regulates their injury reports a little bit more than any of the college conferences do. So I definitely take the injury reports with a grain of salt at the college level at this point. I would be shocked if Sam Levitt does not play on Saturday.
1: Yeah, that was my thought. I really regret not taking the minus 1.5 when it was out there briefly. The number is back up to 2.5, and I feel like we're probably going to get back to a field goal at some point. Heading into the season, Matthew, I was very high on Oregon. That was my team that I picked at the VSiN.com college football betting guide to win the national championship, and boy, are they making me look really dumb. Now, a lot has come out since the almost loss to Boise, the actual loss in Stillwater in week two. And they're all the way up to 19-1 to win the title. The question is, what we've been seeing with now the reports are that Dante Moore was tipping the plays, whether they were a run or a pass. What have you seen in Oregon, and do you think it's fixable where they could potentially still reach that ceiling down the road?
17: I definitely think they have the talent for it. I mean, I actually live here in Portland, and I was at their first game against Boise, and it seemed like just every player out there looks like the best player on the field. Their D-line is legit. They've got explosive receivers. Their running backs run hard. They're just playmakers all over the field. And it felt a little bit like they couldn't get out of their own way. And, you know, I think some of that is, you know, two new coordinators. It's always tricky to implement, you know, new things, even though they were holdovers from the previous staff. It is not easy. It's not plug and play all the time with the coordinators. And, you know, some of that might be, you know, seen in some of the tendency things that came out with Dante Moore this past week. Like I definitely think they've got the talent to turn it around. But they do have a tough schedule. They got a lot of stuff coming up. So, it's a long season, and they're going to have a chance to prove that they belong in the playoffs, with a couple of their games.
1: Yeah. I mean, Lanning's gotten it done before, but that is a frustrating development when he's known for winning on the line of scrimmage to get pushed around by those two teams to open the year. Like, I couldn't believe what I was seeing there. Matthew Edwards is our guest, Huddle IQ Senior Solutions Consultant. You can follow him on X at the Coach Edwards. The information is tremendous. Let's look at some college football games on Friday night because we have a really good doubleheader here. First, let's go with Miami and Wake Forest, where the Canes are laying, let's see, 21. I'm still seeing some 20.5s out there, but 21 for the most part. Totals move from 55.5 up to 56.5. I am a Miami fan, Matthew, and this does feel like one of those Mario Cristobal games where it's a little bit too close for comfort. What do you see from these two teams to start the season?
17: I see just a lot of Malachi Toney. I mean, his route tree is all over the place in a good way. You know, they're not just throwing him screens and quick game and letting him go to work. They're throwing him balls down the field. And so to see his depth of target is really impressive. And so I think with a line that high, I mean, Wake Forest has struggled to stop people in the pass game. Darian Mensah has played out of his mind. Malachi Toney's, you know, the most explosive player in the country, probably. So I would say I would definitely lean over. And I think Miami's really good. And I do, you know, as you have said, I think there's a little bit of a potential, you know, crystal ball situation. But they just, as long as they have Malachi Toney and Darian Mensah, I feel like, and every line is within reach for Miami this year.
1: It's crazy, Matthew, because like watching the team a year ago, they were awesome at the line of scrimmage. They were dominant defensively, but there was limitations on offense. The way they're built right now, they're built like a Big 12 offense from the heyday, like 10, 15 years ago. They want to make it a shootout and go shot for shot because they've got all the guys to run that race. How about the other Friday night game? Speaking of the Big 12, I am ready for this one. Houston going to Texas Tech, where we've seen this number move a lot. We opened at the Red Raiders -9. We're down to 7.5. Totals move 52.5 to 53, so just a half point move on the total. But what do you make of these two teams in the Big 12?
17: You know, some of the things that I am a BYU fan. I played at BYU, and so I watched Texas Tech pretty closely last season as I was hopeful that BYU would be able to knock them off. It seems like they're not the same defensively. You know, watching the Oregon State game and looking at some of the stats from their game this past weekend, to give up that amount of passing yards is really concerning. And so I'm a little bit concerned about Tech's defense, but, you know, is Houston going to be able to take advantage of that? You know, Mekhi Hughes has played really well coming back to pair with that offensive staff. And so I think that Houston is better offensively than they have been in the past. But I still think it's going to be tough for Houston to go into Texas Tech and win that game on Friday. It's a tough place to play. You know, Texas Tech, I think they're still good enough defensively, even though they haven't played quite as well. But I'm still kind of leaning towards Tech with that spread so far.
1: Yeah, and if you're ever thinking about tweeting negative things about Texas Tech, don't. Because those people, I had to mute like three conversations, just like a very fair criticism about their defense. They're still commenting on it right now. And don't ever mention that Lubbock smells bad. They don't like to hear that either. I want to ask you about another game that I'm fascinated by. Now, you might be a bit biased. Matthew Edwards is our guest, Huddle IQ Senior Solutions Consultant, also former Director of Analytics at Virginia. And I think this is a really intriguing matchup because both teams want to run the football. West by God, Virginia at Virginia, or I guess this one's in North Carolina. I think technically it's a neutral site game. Virginia laying 11 where I sit at Circa. Total is 53.5. What do you see in these two squads?
17: Yeah, UVA through two games has been one of the best defenses in the country at limiting explosive plays. And Rich Rod, that's kind of, he, you know, thrives on getting explosive plays in the run game, especially. But they've been really successful when they do throw the ball. And so I think that's going to be Virginia's thing on defense is can they continue to limit those explosive plays? Really interested to see UVA on offense because, you know, first game, they ran the ball a ton. You know, Bo Prabula went off, ran for a ton of yards. And then the second game went super heavy in the pass game and had a bunch of success doing it. So I'm really intrigued to see how that will play out for UVA. You know, if they lean back into running Prabula, it's going to be like, you know, is that going to be a situation where the clock runs, you don't have as many possessions, you don't have as many points? Especially with how good UVA is defensively at limiting explosive plays. That is going to be a concern of mine for that total right there.
1: Matthew, that was awesome, man. I would love to do it again down the road. Tremendous information. Everyone give Matthew a follow on X at the Coach Edwards. Matthew Edwards, Huddle IQ, Senior Solutions Consultant. Appreciate you making time for us tonight. Would love to chat again soon.
17: Yeah, awesome. Love to be on the show. Appreciate the time. And yeah, definitely.
1: Awesome stuff. That was really, really good stuff there. And I think he might have talked me into that over in Wake in Miami. I was on the edge. I was like, do I take Wake? But I'm a Miami fan. I got Miami to win the title. I don't want that kind of chaos in my life. What I'd like to see is Miami missing a couple defensive backs in this matchup. Gio Lopez running around making stuff happen offensively and make this thing a shootout. Let's get both teams high 20s, 30s, at least for Miami, so we can get over this total of 56 and a hook. Speaking of getting over, I fired on a few player props, including this running back against a team that just does not defend running backs who can catch the ball out of the backfield. I'll tell you who that is next on Cashing Out.
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1: 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Revenge. If teams are close in ability and played previously, one will show up overconfident, one will have a chip on their shoulder, and the bounce back. Good teams win, so if they're coming off a loss, odds would tell you they're likely to swing in the other direction. For more information, head to VSiN.com.
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1: The Chicago Bears are winning the North. You can get over 2-1 on them. They are going to put up video game numbers on that secondary for the Lions when they meet up with them. The Lions' schedule may be easier. I understand that. The out-of-the-division schedule for the Lions is easier. In division, they're going to have to go toe-to-toe with that mad scientist. With this offense, with the way Caleb Williams is operating right now, Lions are in trouble, man.
0: Cashing out Monday through Thursday at 11 p.m. Eastern and weekends at 10, only on VSiN, the sports betting network. 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
1: Back on Cashing Out, I'm Dustin Sweetelson, coming to you as always from the Circa Sportsbook in downtown Las Vegas. Me here, you there. Thanks for making us a part of your night, however you may be tuning in.

Thursday. We're previewing Thursday night football, but more importantly, every Wednesday on the show, my favorite part of the week happens, and that is NFL player props start to drop at all the sports books around the country. And with that, you start to see a little differentiation in the market. Didn't think I was going to say that word right. It came out smoothly. I probably shouldn't acknowledge it, but here we are. We're too far. Also forced me now to stumble over a different word that's much easier to say. But either way, we're not going back and saying that word again. You get my point. You can compare and contrast the numbers as they drop in the market, because a lot of these guys are just making up as they go along. Whatever their algorithm says the number should be based on the situation and the matchup, they drop it. And sometimes some books are 2 yards off by each other. And I'll tell you this, had we gotten 2 yards better on two of our props in week one, we would have had a monster day. Unfortunately, we were up up 2 or 3 plays in the NFL. College football, we are not up. Overall, combined on the two, we are one game under 500 in football season. But hopefully these player props get us above that number here. So let's look at the numbers. Let's fire them off. And as usual, here's my little preface that I like to give. I prefer, and this doesn't, it's not universal, doesn't happen all the time. I prefer for my receiving props to be on underdogs. I prefer for my rushing props to be on favorites, because if the game script is it goes the way that the spread goes, meaning that that number is correct, you should get a team throwing from behind losing. That's a few more potential plays where the ball is going in the air. If a team's winning late, they're a favorite, they're running out the clock, so you should get a few more runs out of those guys too to go over the number as well. It doesn't always work out perfectly. I try to make that happen as much as I can. So with that, let's look at these props for this week in the National Football League, and we start with running backs. I am much more of a running back and tight end better. Wide receivers, it depends on the situation, the player, the spot, and the matchup. But I play a lot of running backs and I play a lot of tight ends because those are the matchups that I feel like are most exploitable week in and week out against specific defenses. So far, we have one data point, right, to go off of. We'll also use some stuff from last year as well, but these are the data points for week one in the NFL. Panthers got torched on the ground by Chicago. They allowed 224. That is the worst run defense so far. Broncos were second. 31st in the league at 197, New Orleans $163, the Colts 163 as well, followed by Miami at 144 and the Titans at 142. So looking at the numbers that popped out here, Bijan Robinson immediately was someone I wanted to play. And there's concern at quarterback for Atlanta, but if Tua plays, I'm a little bit less concerned. If it's Jack Strand, if it's Cooper Rush, I still think Bijan Robinson's going to get so much volume in what I expect to be a lower scoring game. I think he can get over his 83.5 rush yards, so I'm going to take a look at him, and I'm going to bet him on that number, because you go back and look, last year, he had 104 in the home game against Carolina, 72 on the road. In 2024, he had 170 on the ground at home, 95 away against Carolina. He's cleared this number 3 of his last 4 games against the Panthers. They are going to be so reliant on Bijan Robinson to be the centerpiece of this offense. I love him to go over that number. Look, some other guys that jumped out to me, and I have not gotten here yet. I am considering it. But you see Miami listed at 28th against the run. How about Keelan Black at 39.5 rush yards to go over? You just feel like with them being a 13.5-point favorite, San Francisco in this situation, with the travel from Australia, and it does appear that CMC's on a pitch count, CMC's rushing yards 58.5. If they're up a couple scores, I think Keelan Black is someone to target here in this situation, because he should get plenty of action there on the ground. And 39.5 just felt like way too low of a number for Keelan Black this week with the matchup against Miami, where he should be running the ball late. And then finally, Tennessee, they allowed 142 on the ground to the Jets. Breece Hall ran for over 100. You also had Braylon Allen going off against them. I did take Saquon Barkley over 78.5 rush yards. I think the issues with that offense for Philly is when they get too throw dependent, because Jalen Hurts just isn't accurate. They need to get that play action going. That's why Sean Mannion was bought in. In order to get the play action going, you have to run the football. It's a great matchup to run the football with Saquon Barkley. So I like him to go over 78.5 rushing yards as well. You go to VSiN.com, you check out our player prop projections. Opta AI, here are the edges to the over from Opta AI. They like Tony Pollard as a running back to go over, 27.1% edge for him. His line's 43.5 as they take on the Eagles.
They have him projected to go for 68.67. Jeremiah Love, low number. They have him going over it against Seattle, a great run defense. I was kind of surprised by this. Number's 36.5. They have him going for 52.77. That's 21.9% to the over for him. And then DeAndre Swift of Chicago in the matchup against Minnesota, slight edge to the over at plus 2.6%.

0: for him. The unders would be Kansas City's Emmett Johnson this week, taking on Indy. But more importantly, I think it's the role that he has as the pass catcher behind Kenneth Walker III. Johnson got some extended work on Monday Night Football, but that's because the score got out of reach. I don't know if he's going to get that usage. Opta AI has him going for 3.86, and his line is 16.5. That's a 47.2% edge to the under. Ja'Cory Kroski-Merritt also a 37.5% to the under edge. Jonathan Taylor of Indianapolis taking on Kansas City. They have him going under by 23.3%. How about running backs catching the ball out of the backfield? Well, based on one data point, week one, here's what we have to work off of right now. How about Pittsburgh? They allowed 90 receiving yards to running backs in week one. I didn't see that coming, but you know what? That's what happens when you face Bijan Robinson and you got Cooper Rush who can't push the ball downfield. Chicago, 86, right after them. Then you have Denver, Seattle, Tampa Bay, and Cincinnati. To me, Seattle's the most noteworthy because the Seahawks a year ago, they were bottom five in allowing receiving yards to opposing running backs. In fact, we had Ramondre Stevenson in week one to open up the season to go over his receiving yards, and he cleared that, I think, before the fourth quarter even got started. So this is where I want to bet Jeremiah Love. Let's go over 14.5 receiving yards for him. He had two catches for 9 in week one, but if they're going to win, they're going to pull off this upset at home where they're 3.5-point home dogs. I think they're going to have to throw it, and they're going to have to get into the hands of Jeremiah Love, who is one of their best playmakers already as a rookie. When he runs, if you don't see Adrian Peterson, I don't know what you're looking at with Jeremiah Love. So I really like him to catch the ball out of the backfield this week in that matchup against Seattle because that is just something I've gone back to against the Seahawks over and over again. Opta AI, their edges to the over in receiving yards. They actually like Jonathan Taylor. While they liked him under rushing, they like him over receiving. Number 16.5, he's projected for 24.53. That's 20.9% to the over. In terms of unders, how about Javonte Williams? His line's 11.5. Opta AI has him going for 3.45. That is 48.5% to the under on Williams. They also have Ashton Jeanty with an inflated line of 27.5. They have him going under by 44% at 13.79. Those are the running backs. How about the tight ends here? And I mentioned I like betting tight ends. I found two that I like. I'm waiting for a number on a third, but Houston allowed the most receiving yards to tight ends. Some of that's just because of the opponent, right? They open with Buffalo featuring Dalton Kincaid and Dawson Knox. And I don't know how I want to view Dalton Kincaid throughout the season for a prop situation because I think he's technically more of a slot receiver that's oversized than he is a true tight end. But either way, he's technically a tight end. And he ate up Houston to open up the season. Minnesota was second here in the most receiving yards allowed, followed by Tampa, the Chargers, the Cardinals, the Lions, and the Cowboys. So a couple things jump out to me here. Mike Gesicki, who was very good in week one, or very good last year as a receiver. No, he was good in week one, 78 yards receiving for Cincinnati here. Taking on Houston in week two, they're on the road, they're underdogs. His number's 25.5. I'm going to go over that on Mike Gesicki with so much attention to Chase, where he's going to have Derek Stingley Jr. on him. I think the middle of the field with the blitz-heavy team in Houston, that's where Gesicki's going to do work. I thought that number was like 10 yards too low on Mike Gesicki. I understand wanting a bounce back for Colston Loveland. His number's 47.5, taking on Minnesota, who gave up a ton of yardage to tight ends to open up the season. But how about Hunter Henry? No A.J. Brown in the lineup. Hunter Henry's number set at 38.5, taking on a Pittsburgh team that was not good against tight ends a season ago. I know it's a whole new coaching staff, but Hunter Henry over 38.5 receiving yards. And then finally, I want Mark Andrews here. Give me the Baltimore tight end in week two against New Orleans. New Orleans was not good against tight ends a year ago. I think it's a great spot for him to go off as well. I really like Mark Andrews. We're just waiting on a number to populate as far as he is concerned. And you see Opta AI, the edges for tight ends. Greg Dulcich, how about that for Miami? Taking on the San Francisco 49ers, 32.4% to the over, his 20.5 line. You can check out all of those player prop projections by becoming a pro. 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
0: Broadcasting from the Circus Sportsbook in downtown Las Vegas, I'm Dustin Sweetelson. This is Cashing Out on VSiN, the Sports Betting Network. Thanks for hanging out with us, however you may be doing so. SiriusXM, Channel 189, YouTube TV, the VSiN Watch app, and radio affiliates across the United States of God Bless America. Still to come on the program, we'll talk a little Major League Baseball, AL MVP, Should the number be Yordan Alvarez minus 20,000? Matt Fasgerge and MLB Network weighs in 15 minutes on the show. But the weird story of the day, and you should have expected it really, it's Lane Kiffin and the LSU Tigers as they go back to Oxford. And I say go back, it's not just Lane. It's a lot of that roster going back to where they called home for the last couple seasons. And we got the SEC injury report earlier today where quarterback Sam Leavitt was listed as doubtful for this matchup. So we don't know if this is real. We don't know if it's Lane trolling. But either way, it opened up opportunities in the market. This number was LSU minus 3. It got down to 1.5. Now we're sitting at 2.5. What do we do with that information? Well, we ask our next guest. He's Eric Cohen, professional handicapper, sportsline.com, at Cohen's Corner AZ on X. And he joins us via the Progressive Guest Line. So when you saw that news about Lane Kiffin and you saw the number plummet down to 1.5, did you say, hold on here, this is Lane messing with everyone, or Sam Leavitt might not play in this matchup at the Grove?
18: Dustin, if he doesn't play, I'm going to find out right at game time, because I don't believe Lane Kiffin one bit. I think this is pure gamesmanship, and I still think LSU is going to win this game. In fact, I have an LSU 34, Ole Miss 29, but that's not my best bet for the game. I think we're going to see something like Ole Miss and Louisville, where it was a low-scoring first half and higher-scoring second half. And actually, if Sam Leavitt doesn't play, that plays into my under 30.5 first line or first half line that I'm going to play in this game. And I don't usually play bets like that, but this week I'm taking a couple of those. I just trust these defenses are going to come out flying. I like LSU's better, but I think Blake Baker and LSU's defense is going to have a plan for Trinidad Chambliss. Under in the first half, over in the second half, LSU wins the game, Leavitt or not.
0: All right. I like to hear that. I just hope it's a good game, man. I hope both teams win. I hope both teams have a good time, enjoy themselves.
18: Do you think it's going to be as violent in the stands as some of the rumors have, you know, circulated?
0: Yes. Those people have nothing else in their lives other than Ole Miss football, which, like, if you think about the history of that program, that is one of the most depressing sentences you could ever say out loud. Because before NIL, where the boosters could at least buy better players than some other fringe teams in other leagues, they stunk. They've had a couple windows here and there where they've been relevant, but, like, they've never really been a contender until Lane Kiffin showed up on the doorstep, and now he's gone at LSU. So I think it's going to be absolutely crazy there. Eric Cohen is our guest, Sportsline handicapper at Cohen's Corner AZ. Let's talk about this Louisville and SMU game, because I'm happy to see that we're on the right side here. It feels like SMU is the contrarian play, but I thought LSU looked super sloppy against Florida State. And on the other side, I love the upside of this offense with Lincoln Kienholz and company. As we look at this number right now, we're looking at 1.5. Louisiana's favored. The total, though, I believe has moved slightly. 60 to 59.5. Why are the Cardinals going to get it done here?
18: All right. Well, first of all, about SMU. With a win here, we need to have a serious conversation about them and the college football playoff once again. They play 6 of their next 7 games after this one at home, and their toughest games are against Virginia and Virginia Tech. Of those home games. I know they play at Notre Dame on November 21st, but they could easily start 10-0 with a win this week. However, a win would go a long way here for Louisville, who probably will not face another ranked team the rest of the season. And I was much more impressed with the Cardinals and their loss to Ole Miss in Nashville than I was in that SMU 3-point win over Florida State. Plus, there's a revenge angle here from what we saw last year, a 32-point beatdown that SMU put on Louisville. I have it Louisville 31, SMU 27. I'll lay the 1.5 here. I'll lay it up to 2.5 just in case.
0: Okay, on Friday we have two awesome matchups, right? There's Wake Forest and Miami, which maybe I'll ask you about as well if we have time. But Houston, Texas Tech, and this was one of my first bets of the week. I took Houston plus the points here. It's all the way down from 9 to 7.5. Total's at 52.5. I'm a little bit concerned, though, Eric, as you're also on Houston, that we might be on a trendy dog. And trendy dogs have not gone well for me lately. But I've been on Houston since the preseason. I think Texas Tech is severely overrated. They lost a ton on defense with Rodriguez and Bailey and others who are now in the NFL. And the offense doesn't look right. I also love Willie Fritz. I think he's a very underrated coach. They have a run game. They have depth. They have weapons. Why can the Houston Cougars cover this number of 7.5?
18: Well, Dustin, both teams have played Oregon State thus far. Houston won 33-20, fairly easy win. Texas Tech was tied in the fourth quarter and ended up winning, 35-24 last week. So Texas Tech had a lot harder time, albeit they were on the road. I just don't think that Texas Tech, as you said, is nearly as good as they were last year. How about that Houston run defense, though? They've given up 20 total rushing yards in two games. I mean, that's unbelievable. This Houston team, Connor Wiegman at quarterback, they're just better. I think this one's going to be close. I think Texas Tech will win. I have a 24-23 Red Raiders, but I would not be surprised in the least to see Houston pull this one off outright, even on the road.
0: Chatting with Eric Cohen, Sportsline handicapper at Cohen's Corner AZ. You can find him on X. All right, you're the parlay guy. You like to have a little bit of funsies. And you're putting teams in there that I don't even know their mascots. I don't know what they've accomplished. But what are we doing? The largest college football parlay you've ever put together? What are the teams on it?
18: Ever put together? I'm crazy with this one. Let's start with Montana plus 17.5 at Oregon State. Montana is 16-2 in the FCS since the beginning of last season. Their only two losses have been to number one ranked Montana State. They have a preseason All-American at running back in Eli Gilman. They have a second team All-American in FCS with their quarterback and wide receiver. Gilman, that running back, 7 touchdowns in 3 games, 328 yards. Here's the thing about Oregon State. We just talked about it. They played Texas Tech and they played Houston. And they've lost both games by double digits. And now they're deserving to be favored over a top 5 FCS team by 3 scores. So wait a second. Those top 5 FCS teams, if you're thinking they're nothing, by the way, they're 3-1 against FBS teams this year. We just saw two of those last week Montana State went on the road and beat Nevada. So that's one of them last week. We saw a couple in week one as well. I think this game's close. Oregon State 34, Montana 27. I think it's a touchdown game. We're getting an extra 10.5 points here. Then let's play the North Dakota-Nebraska over 51.5. Last year in week one, North Dakota, which was a 6-loss team, went to Kansas State, albeit they were also not that great. And the final score was 38-35, Kansas State. High-scoring game and very close. North Dakota is the number 6 ranked team in FCS. And in their 3 wins this year, they're averaging 50 a game. Should see plenty of points as Nebraska is also averaging more than 50 a game this year. I don't know if it's as close as the other game. I have Nebraska 42, North Dakota 21, and this one flies over by 12 points, in my opinion. So I like the over in this game and Montana plus the points. My largest college football parlay I've ever placed. Am I crazy with that logic?
0: Hey, you talked me into it. I like what you're digging up here. Now, I have some questions about a couple more games because I laid a bad number with Alabama, but maybe you can convince me that I'm going to be okay. We open with the Tide minus 20. I laid 20.5, so it went up, and now it's down to 19.5. Totals dropped as well, 50.5 to 48.5. What'd you make the number between these two? Because I just like the revenge spot for Alabama.
18: I have an Alabama 34, Florida State 10. Now, that's not my best bet. I understand why you're laying the points, but I'm playing the under 48.5. So Alabama is allowing a 4% conversion rate on third downs. I mean, they played 2 weaker opponents, but 4% on third downs. They're going to sell out to stop the Florida State rushing attack and make Ashton Daniels beat them. And from what I've seen from Ashton Daniels this year, or even in his career, I'm not afraid of that. And plus, we have a revenge angle from last season when Florida State won this matchup by 2 scores. I think Alabama puts it on them. 34-10, as I said, but I'm playing the under 48.5. I just don't see Florida State scoring all that much.
0: All right, here's the question I have. Clemson, North Carolina. Clemson with a new quarterback. North Carolina on the road. We've seen this number shift. Minus 4.5 with Clemson favored down to 3. Total 44.5 down to 43. Do I go first half under 21.5 or under 43.5 on the game? What do you like in this matchup?
18: I am playing under 43.5 for the game, but I'm okay with the first half under as well because nothing Clemson has shown this season has been very good. They kind of stink. They have major quarterback issues, and Dabo's lack of using the transfer portal has torpedoed this program from what it used to be. And not that UNC is anything special offensively, but that defense has been pretty darn good from what we saw against TCU. This one's going to be ugly, and I very well could see the upset. I'm going to make the score North Carolina 19, Clemson 17. Let's go under that total of 43.5.
0: Let's sneak this in real quickly. The NFL Thursday Night Football, Buffalo, from a 3.5 point favorite up to 5.5, total 53.5 up to 55. What do you like between the Lions and the Bills?
18: I like the over is my favorite play. I have it Bills 31, Lions 26. I mean, Buffalo's going to be jacked up. It's a new stadium, but Detroit's offense is going to work. Detroit's defense has a lot of problems. We saw it in the second half in overtime last week against New Orleans, who I, by the way, like this year and bet them to win the division at plus 260. But I just don't see there being a shortage of points. The way Buffalo handled themselves against that Texans defense, I think they're going to torch Detroit. But I think Detroit's going to find a way to stay in it. We're going to bet overs on props. We're going to bet overs on Jameson Williams, overs on Amon-Ra St. Brown, James Cook touchdown, Jared Goff passing attempts. Overs, and that's the way we play it tomorrow night.
0: I'm with you on J-Mo. I think it's a great bounce-back spot for him. He's Eric Cohen. Check him out, Sportsline, at Cohen's Corner AZ. Appreciate the time as always, brother. Good luck with the bets.
18: Hit it big.
0: When we return on Cashing Out, AL MVP, Matt Vasgersian, MLB Network, he weighs in. Does Junior Caminero have a chance? He's still 14-1. Find out on the other side of Cashing Out.
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0: Still to come on the program, we'll preview Thursday Night Football, the Lions going to Buffalo to take on the Bills. I just added a couple player props here. I'm trying to be a bit more selective at the start of the season, but when you have a potential shootout on Thursday Night Football, it's really hard to avoid some of these receiver props. If you told me right now, in fact, you tweet me, at Dustin Sweetelson at VSiN Live, Which receiving player on either team, whether it's receiver, tight end, running back, catching the ball, but a receiving prop, which one would you bet on? Because if you told me Shakir, you told me DJ Moore, you told me Dalton Kincaid, you told me Jameson Williams, Amon Ross St. Brown, you know what my answer is going to be? Yes, they can probably go over the number. That's how little I think of both secondaries in this matchup, which is why I can't wait to see the under come in, because the over feels so freaking obvious in this one. But we'll do that a little bit later on in the show. Right now, though, we want to go back in time, hop in the DeLorean, bring you the best sound from earlier in the day here on VSiN. It is Night Bites.
1: At 4th-and-1 at midfield, they're up 11. 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

0: Night Bites. All right, we're going to begin here with Follow the Money. Mitch Moss, Pauly Howard. 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They've had this long relationship with Matt Vasgersian, who is a legend. He is awesome. He is super sharp when it comes to betting. And he joined the boys earlier today, and this was music to my ears. As someone who has a Junior Caminero AL MVP ticket at 40-1, who boosted it up with a couple moneyline parlays in the summer up to 69-1, who also went back and double-dipped for seconds, thirds at 20-1 throughout the summer, can this thing get to the finish line? Market doesn't say so. Market says Yordan Alvarez minus 20,000. Junior Caminero 14-1. Matt Vasgersian, what do you say?
1: As much as they love Yordan, I think we're all going to build a case for Junior tonight. And I think a lot of that comes with the dominance of the Rays. And if the Astros end up as a postseason team, which it's looking like they're going to, it's hard to make the case that the narrative is better for Junior if they both get into the postseason. What are the Astros if you remove Yordan Alvarez? Well, we saw that last year. They're not a postseason team. What would the Rays be if you remove Junior Caminero? I don't think they'd be a very good team either. He represents such a huge piece of their offensive profile. This is really a coin flip for me. Look, Yordan's not going to win the Triple Crown. I don't think so. So that makes this way more interesting than if he was roaring to a Triple Crown. You couldn't avoid voting for him for MVP.
0: Yeah, I hope he's right. I hope Matt can sway the voters. I almost want to do the Kendrick Perkins thing because, like, he was biased. Remember a few years ago, Jokic was going to win an MVP. And somehow the argument that dinged Jokic was, well, he's never won a championship for a regular season award. Somehow that negated him winning the MVP. But people listened. People, if you're influential, which I am not, I'm literally here and the sun is not out and people are in their beds, okay? But we appreciate you hanging out with us. I am probably the least influential person here on the network, okay? So that only lets you know where I stand nationally. But if I could get some more influential people like Matt Vasgersian to join this cause, to join my stance here, we can have our agenda projected everywhere throughout the United States of God Bless America. Junior Caminero should be your AL MVP. I don't even think this is a discussion right now. He plays for the number one seed in the American League. In the meantime, you look at the standings. As of today, Houston and Texas are tied in the West. They're 500. They're 500 while the Rays may win 100 games. They're going to win a division where the Yankees, the Red Sox, the Blue Jays, and the Baltimore Orioles all outspend them by a ton. Junior Caminero is a big reason why. Junior Caminero, if you look at what he's accomplished this year in terms of home runs, he's going to finish with more than Yordan Alvarez, most likely, right? Because as we sit right now, Yordan Alvarez in the American League, he's got 39. He's two off the pace of Caminero, who has since passed him. In terms of RBI, Alvarez does have the edge right now. My biggest issue is WAR. I need to understand this. Is Junior Caminero being dinged with a 5.4 WAR to Yordan Alvarez's 6.1 because he's a bad defensive third baseman? Yordan Alvarez doesn't even play the outfield. He is mostly a DH here. So how can that hurt Caminero's case? I just think everything resume-wise is working in Caminero's favor. Let me just look at the updated odds. You know what? I don't have to update them. They are still minus 20,000 on Yordan Alvarez. 14-1 on Junior Caminero. Look, guys, I wouldn't say you bet it because it's going to happen. I'm just saying those numbers are wrong. This feels more like a minus 200 on Yordan Alvarez and a slight plus price on Junior Caminero. I think it's that close. I think the market is completely dead wrong. Or maybe the market has so much liability one way that they don't want to shift in the other direction. Sometimes we have to remember that. They're not just projecting who's going to win. They're also balancing their budgets here, are the bookmakers behind the counter. So we will see. We'll find out. And I hope it happens. I really hope it happens. Next clip up here on Night Bites, we go to a numbers game. Gil Alexander, Kelly Bidlin, they get you started in the morning at 10 a.m. Eastern time. Gil talking a little baseball today, throwing out an exacta. How about a 50-1 on the Red Sox and Phillies meeting up in the Fall Classic?
2: They are essentially doing the 2015 Kansas City Royals thing of Herrera, Holland, and Davis. Not that order. Herrera, Davis, Holland, I believe it was at the time. Where you're shortening a baseball game to six innings. If the Red Sox can have a lead after six innings, and by the way, they can use Crochet otherwise also, right? They can use him for, hey, if a starter messes up early, maybe we decide to play it differently and throw him in. However they decide to go, the plan is he's going to be in the bullpen. So if you can shorten games to six innings, the Red Sox in the postseason become this beast that I think I would bet on to get to the World Series. I'm not interested in exact. I'm just talking about matchups here. Phillies, to me, you know, it's the starting pitching, right? It's the fact that it's, you know, Wheeler and Sanchez, Wheeler, and I guess, you know, Lucardo will come back off the IL. And then I guess there's Nola, too, though I'm not really a Nola guy. But to me, the Phillies bats are the ones that are the most combustible also in all of this. So Red Sox Phillies 50-1 is the one that I would bet on.
0: Look, that'd be fun. That'd be awesome. I've been very high in Philadelphia for a while, and I know that that's a dangerous game you play with a core of players that just doesn't get it done when it matters. I'm hoping this year is different. I'm hoping the pitching is different because, as Gil touched on, Nola reverting back to the positive form from a few years ago is huge. They need Lizardo to come off the IL and look like he's looked throughout the season. But for Boston's case, I got to tell you, I can be stubborn at times. And if I miss out on a great betting opportunity, I don't want to believe something's real. I will acknowledge that my stubbornness may have blinded me in what Boston is, which is just a really good team since they fired Alex Cora. The record speaks for itself. They're now 12 games above 500. They're going to be playoff bound. But I like the mix. It's personalities, it's veterans, it's youth. There's a nice injection of all of it when you look at this roster right now, right? Because Sonny Gray, Ranger Suarez, you know what they are in the rotation. But then you have the emergence of Peyton Tolley and Jake Bennett. And he mentioned the bullpen is just out of this world with Chapman and Whitlock and Eric Miller on the back end. I thought the addition of Radley Rutschman at catcher to get offensive production out of that spot was huge. And then you look at the balance of just guys that have been through it before, guys who are up and coming. I like what I'm seeing when you have Wilson Contreras at first base, who can be the heartbeat of your team and is essentially like a player manager at this point in his career. Boston can get it done. I like where Gil's head is at. Finally, let's go to prop points as Nick Bakay, who was on before me here on VSiN, was a guest of John Hansen, the fantasy guru, looking at Thursday Night Football. And I mentioned you make a case for someone to go over a receiving prop in Thursday Night Football. I'll say yes, they can do it. He made the case for Dawson Knox.
3: I like Kincaid, too, don't get me wrong. And I really like DJ more. I mean, the only reason I'm not going hard there is that they went off so hard last week. I almost feel like I want to zig when they zag. And like you said, that intermediate game, and Dawson Knox, he's at 12 and a half receiving yards. He can get that with one catch. And I just, with the way Kincaid blew up last week, as a Bills fan and follower, this feels like one of those weeks where they're gonna deal Knox in to kind of counteract what everyone's expecting to be a hardcore Kincaid kind of game. I'm looking at one nice first down plus reception, and we go over. He's not going to crush this number, but I think he'll go over. I entertained the same thought with Keon Coleman. Those guys were kind of shut out last week. I think one of them is going to go over their number, but who can put their faith in Keon Coleman? That's a fool's errand. So, Yeah, Dawson Knox is my sort of left out of left field pick for this one.
0: Okay, I love where Nick's head's at. I said before what I said. You go to VSiN.com, our NFL player prop projections from Opta AI. Dawson Knox, they like him going way over. The line's 12.5. The projection's 22.48. That's plus 27.6% to the over. They actually like Kincaid under because the number's huge. 52.5. The projection's 34.81. That's 31.3% to the under. But he also mentioned Keon Coleman. That's actually a projection to the over. His line's 13.5. They have him going over at 21.68. That's 24% to the over. VSiN.com, Opta AI, player prop projections. You can see them now by becoming a VSiN Pro. 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
0: Cashing Out rolls on from the Circus Sportsbook in downtown Las Vegas. I'm Dustin Sweetelson, hanging out with you all night long. SiriusXM Channel 189, YouTube TV, the VSiN Watch app, and radio affiliates across the United States of God Bless America. We're looking to find some bets that make sense. Week two could be tricky in the NFL. We're also confident in our angles, but you got to be careful. You got to pick your spots. And to help us do that with not just the NFL, but college football as well, we're going out to the Progressive guest line, welcoming in Frankie Tadeo at Respected Money. You can find him on X. Handicapper joins us now on the Progressive guest line. Frankie, thanks for doing this tonight, man. Looking forward to chatting. And we were joking during the break, what a weird betting night. Because as I'm driving into work, I hear the news that LSU releases their SEC injury report and Sam Levitt, their quarterback's listed as doubtful. Immediately as a bettor, you know what you do. You pop up the app and hold on. We're down to 1.5. By the time I could get somewhere where I could actually fire on it, we were back up to 2.5. And I said, hold on, I'm going to wait here. But how legit do you think this injury report is? Is this Sam Levitt dealing with an injury where he was intercepted several times against Louisiana Tech? Or is this Lane Kiffin messing with everyone as he goes back to Ole Miss this week?
12: I honestly believe it's if I had to pick a side on this one, Dustin, I would actually say that I believe that it's him playing head games. I really do. It's just, it's the way Lane is. We've seen it before. I'm already Ole Miss in pocket plus three. When the news came out, like you were saying, you saw several books, but here in Vegas, a lot of the books, including stations, took the game off the board immediately. You couldn't even find it. So it was down. So I did grab over at Caesars. I was able to grab a little bit of a taste, half a unit on Ole Miss money line, which since that time has actually gone up because I got plus 105. And now actually you see you can get plus 115, plus 120, depending on where you want to stop. And, you know, right now I'm in pocket on two half units, Ole Miss plus the three. But here's the thing, Dustin, and this is the even more wild part. If Sam was to sit, who do we even have on the center for LSU? Is it going to be the USC transfer Longstreet that you were talking about earlier in your show tonight? Or is it the sophomore Elon transfer Landon Clark? I'm not so sure that it's not going to be Clark.
0: It could be either one. Here's the problem, Frankie. They're now going to have to function in an offense where it's all new receivers. There's so many new players. It's a new system for everyone involved. And they're going to their first hostile road environment where that crowd's going to be out for blood. It's going to be so loud. If it's not Sam Levitt, I don't know how they operate offensively. But more importantly, even if it is Sam Levitt and he's 100% healthy, it's not going to be easy to play there in Oxford.
12: No, it's definitely not. But, I mean, if Sam were to sit, I mean, it's a clear edge with Chambliss on the center and Lacey. You got two Heisman hopefuls on the side of the Ole Miss Rebels. But my biggest issue is, what did we see in the first week? I was on I had a pretty sizable bet on Ole Miss tied in a parlay for on the money line. Again, that Louisville game. And the thing that concerns me the most is, we, as we know, and you discussed it all night on your show tonight, you know, Lane knows these kids. He knows the systems. He knows their weaknesses. But my biggest thing is, if Sam were to sit, there's a clear, massive edge for Ole Miss in that environment, you know, going into Oxford, especially if it's a backup quarterback. But my only issue is that secondary for Ole Miss. I was not impressed. I haven't been impressed. I did not like what I even saw last week against Charlotte. You know, obviously Ole Miss won, but I believe that they failed to cover the line. It was a pretty inflated number. I believe it was like 47.5, if I recall correctly. But that number was a number that, you know, obviously never even approached that status. But they've had tackling issues. We saw it against Louisville. They can't have that no matter who's under center for LSU.
0: Frankie Tadeo killing it right now. Handicapper at Respected Money on X. Let's talk a little NFL. You got a dog teaser that you like this week. Walk me through it. Who are we putting up on this teaser?
12: Yeah, I mean, Dustin, obviously for me, I mean, I'm all about the dogs, and I'm always going to be looking to take the dogs. And I'm going to be looking to play a six-point teaser that – and I'm going to be – originally I was going to have the Lions at plus 10.5. But I'm a little bit concerned about this – all these injuries now that we know that these guys are going to be missing from the Lions offensive line. So I'm going to leave them off. So originally you were not, you know, I was going to be playing and including them on this Thursday night, but instead it's going to be a full Sunday card for me. The first leg is going to be Jacksonville plus 8.5. Now, when I'm going to be looking for these dogs, Dustin, I always look to try to push these spreads up through those prime numbers of 6, 6.5, 7, even 8. And with Jacksonville, we'll be able to push them up to 8.5 points. And I was thoroughly impressed with the Jags last week. And, you know, most are not even aware that Trevor Lawrence last year, Dustin, he was the overall QB1 in fantasy football the final 9 weeks of the season. And Parker Washington is an absolute stud that a lot of people just are not talking about. So give me the near double digit points on the short week with Denver, despite going into a hostile environment. I think Jacksonville is not only live to definitely cover this and stay within this number, but they can win this game outright. In the second leg, I'm going to take a team that, you know, surprised a lot of people last week, and I'm going to go up and push this number above 2 touchdowns. I'm going to take the Saints plus 14.5. Now, I know it's crazy to me, but, you know, and I'm a huge Tyler Shuff supporter. Most don't realize also, once again, you know, Shuff was amazing last year over his final 8 starts of the season. Last year was a top 10 QB in fantasy football, and he picked right back up where he left off last season, you know, throwing for a league best last week, 410 yards, and he was only a 2-point attempt away in overtime from pulling a huge upset at Detroit. So give me the Saints plus more than 2 touchdowns at 14.5. And finally, the last leg, and this one actually becomes even a stronger leg for me with the news that the, you know, the potential, Dustin, that Nico Collins may actually sit now for the Texans. I think the Bengals are not only a live road dog right now, but give me that +8.5 with the Bengals as the final leg, especially if Nico sits. I think they were going to get a Joe Burrow bounce back game. I know we didn't really get his best effort in week one. The Bengals defense, though, did really impress me, and I think that they can definitely travel and go on the road and help the Bengals even maybe even pull the outright upset.
0: Frankie Tadeo is our guest at Respected Money. You can find him on X Handicapper. I love that with the three-dog teaser. You're going to go back for more with New Orleans. Talk to me, man. Tyler Shuck, the numbers 232.5 pass yards going up against this Baltimore defense. You want to go over on this?
12: Yeah, I definitely do. And if you go back, like I mentioned earlier, in his last 9 games, Dustin, under center, you know, as a starter, he's averaged 277 yards going back to last year. And he's gone over this number in 8 of his last 9 starts. Also, whenever we're looking for these numbers, we want game script. We want it in our favor. And obviously, with the Saints being a big road dog, obviously the potential is that they're going to be behind. So that means they're going to be throwing a lot in the second half in order for them to keep pace with Lamar and company. My model, Dustin, actually has them at 283.2. So this is a top play for me. So I actually believe that we can even ladder them all the way up to 300+. And right now, we look over at DraftKings, you can find that at +333. And I definitely think that's worth a sprinkle. And he's eclipsed the 300-yard plateau in 3 of his last 4 starts dating back to his rookie campaign last season. So I think that Tyler is definitely somebody that everybody should be looking to target, you know, from a prop perspective, especially his passing yards.
0: Now, last week, Derrick Henry ran all over Indianapolis. Kenneth Walker ran all over a tougher defense with Denver on Monday night. His rushing yard prop is 78.5, Kenneth Walker III, taking on that same Colts defense that allowed Henry to get him. You want to go over 78.5 on Walker?
12: Yes, 100%. I actually have him at 91.4. So we find 12 yards of expected value in this prop. So I think that this is something, I mean, if you even want to sprinkle once again, you can get 100+ right now around +160 at some shops. So I do think that canine is actually going to be free money. And like you mentioned, the Colts defense was absolutely shredded by Henry, you know, and he's an older guy going for 144 and he's still getting it done. Don't get me wrong, but canine just looked absolutely phenomenal. And I think the Chiefs are going to ride him again at home.
0: Let's squeeze one more in here. Carolina going to Atlanta, playing in the Dome, division game. This could be Jalen Coker's breakout season at wide receiver. His receiving yard prop is only 48.5 after a monster week one against Chicago. He clears this easily, doesn't he, Frankie?
12: Yeah, I honestly, Dustin, I believe that the books have just not adjusted and really seen exactly what this guy is capable of. Last week, Dustin, he had an 87.1% snap share, an 81.4% route participation, and 26.5% target share. He picked up right where he left off last season in the playoffs when he absolutely busted out on the scene. He went last week for, 138-2 against the Bears? My model has him at 74.1. So we're finding more than 25 yards of expected value. And as we know, Dustin, the one key to winning all prop bets in the NFL, volume, volume, volume. And Coker is definitely the beneficiary of that.
0: I love it. I love it. Everyone's focusing on McMillan. Coker's a stud in his own right. Frankie, that was awesome, man. Everyone go give Frankie Tadeo a follow on X at Respected Money. One day we'll get you to come to studio here at Circa and do it in person. Appreciate the time. We'll be talking again soon, okay?
12: Definitely, Dustin. It's a pleasure. Thanks for having me on.
0: Awesome stuff. Frankie just absolutely killed it. First appearance on the show. Hey, you want to compete with everyone here at the network? 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
0: Man, football season makes this so much more fun. Welcome back into Cashing Out. I'm Dustin Sweetelson, coming to you as always from the Circus Sportsbook in downtown Las Vegas. 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

have a barn burner. We're going to have an all-timer in week two of the NFL season. Detroit going to Buffalo. When you just think fan bases, and you just think of the potential of either of these teams one time winning a Super Bowl, what it would mean for those cities, it's like they've dreamt about it, but even in their dreams, they knew that they were dreaming. Do you get what I mean? While they were asleep, there was a point during that dream where they said, hold on, I'm a Buffalo Bills fan. This isn't going to happen. We've been close. Lions fans are like, we haven't even been close. We don't even have dreams about dreaming about dreaming about a Super Bowl run. However, it could happen at some point right now for both of these teams. And I think on Thursday night, we are going to have a lot of points. Now, I always get a little nervous. When it feels like there's going to be a ton of points, that means the under comes in. But when you look at the rosters and what they did in week one, and then you look at what they accomplished offensively and defensively in 2025, it just feels like we're going to get fireworks. Looking at the number right now, latest in the market, we have Buffalo opening -3.5. It's up to 5.5 at Circa where I sit. Total 53.5 up to 55. 55's got to be the peak, right, guys? I don't think we're getting higher than this for this matchup. I would still lean over. I don't think it's crazy for both teams to get into the 30s, like a 31-28 style fight between these two because of all the issues in the secondary. I don't love the pass rush for either of these teams as well. It seems like it's going to be a track meet. I'm on the dog. I took 4.5 with Detroit. I obviously like 5.5 here, but I'm shocked the market's moving against me. I just feel like maybe the Bills are just a tad bit overrated, specifically for this matchup with Detroit. I think that's worth noting here. So, for starters, Steve Mackinnon, VSiN.com, he has a great article up right now. He has 21 NFL Week 2 betting systems. This one jumps out, and it goes towards the dog in Detroit. Small road underdogs have been golden Week 2 of the NFL of late. Those in the +1 to +6.5 range, 31-32 straight up, but 44-17 against the spread since 2016. The trends also lead me to Dan Campbell here. That's also why I'm on Detroit. He's 13-3 straight up on primetime. He's 3-0 straight up on Thursday night football. Dan Campbell's 29-15 against the spread on the road, 26-14 against the spread as a dog, 16-11 as a road dog, 17-5 against the spread as an underdog of 3.5 to 9.5, 11-8 covering as a road dog of 7 or less, and he's 13-3 ATS on the road when the total's at least 49.5. But the big reason why I'm on Dan Campbell is experience. It's not just 13-3 straight up in primetime. It's 16 primetime games. It's specifically 3 Thursday night games. Because what does Thursday night football mean? It means a quick turnaround. And Joe Brady's in his first year as a head coach. And Joe Brady's got a lot of new happening, including a new stadium opening up, which they're debuting on Thursday night football. To me, that means a lot of distractions. For a guy who's going through a lot for the first time, who's already going to have a lot of distractions built into this situation, because Campbell has experience in this role, I'm taking shots on him as a dog. If you go back and look, his team always gets up for the big games, always gets up for the big teams, and I think this is a spot where he does the same. Josh Allen in his own rights, 8-1 straight up on Thursday night, only lost by 4 points to Houston not that long ago. As far as injuries go, Lions cornerback DJ Reed, he's questionable. Now, that's massive here, especially for our bet, because they lost Terrion Arnold in the offseason, and when they had Terrion Arnold, they still needed more cornerback help. They're without both safeties. They're also without 3 offensive linemen. Blake Miller, the rookie out of Clemson, he's been ruled out. Left guard Christian Mahogany, he is out, and center Cade Mays is on IR from a preseason injury. Ty Johnson, the only injury I'm seeing for Buffalo right now, questionable after being limited throughout the week. When I see this game playing out, these are the key matchups that jump out. I mentioned the O-line for the Lions. They're missing 3 starters. I'm not blown away by this Buffalo pass rush, but I'll acknowledge there's some veterans that are solid there. Ed Oliver, Greg Rousseau, Bradley Chubb. But more importantly, if they're able to pressure Jared Goff, he's a guy who can get flustered, turn the ball over, and when he's not precise, this offense does not function like it needs to. Jahmyr Gibbs will be a huge factor in this game. The usage rate is off the charts just for one game, and they don't have backup running backs. Isaiah Pacheco is on IR. You're going to see a lot of Gibbs against a Buffalo run defense that allowed 124 on the ground to David Montgomery and Woody Marks last week. They were 28th against the run last year. I don't think they've fixed a lot of their issues of plugging up the run. Josh Allen, how does he attack this secondary for Detroit? He had 357 total yards in week 1, 4 touchdowns,
and he might be able to pick apart the Lions through

0: the air. I think it's going to be a shootout. I told you I like the over, but you go back 50 games with these teams. Detroit first in scoring, Buffalo second in scoring, 29.7 points per game, 28.8 points per game between these two teams. I am adding a couple player props. I was originally just going to bet the dog in Detroit, so this could go either really well or really poorly for me. But I think a lot of people are on DJ Moore, and rightfully so. I'm not going to talk you off of any of the receiving props that you like in this matchup. In fact, when you go to VSiN.com and check out the Opta AI player prop projections, they actually like Josh Palmer for Buffalo over on his receiving yards at 13.5. They have him going 24.62. They also have Keon Coleman going over 13.5 at 21.68. That's edges of 28.8% to the over, 24% to the over for Coleman as well. They also like Dawson Knox over 12.5 receiving yards. He's projected for 22.48 through the air. That's 27.6% edge to the over. So I can make the case for anyone receiving-wise to go over their number and what I anticipate to be a shootout. But I'm going to go against DJ Moore here, and I'm going to take Khalil Shakir, specifically because if you look at what happened with New Orleans and the way they were able to come back against the Lions in week one, it was Chris Olave who mostly lines up in the slot. Khalil Shakir mostly lines up in the slot for the Buffalo Bills. He also doesn't leave the field very much. He's there in all of their personnel packages, and I think he's someone that is trusted by Josh Allen over the middle. So while there's going to be a focus for the Detroit defense, we can't get beat over the top by DJ Moore, who's a home run threat. They might just nickel and dime over the middle with Shakir. So give me over on his number of 44.5. And then Jameson Williams, issues with the drops in week one, but he's a burner. He's a scary player. And you think about what Houston did to this defense just a week ago. I mean, it's a Texans offense that was so bad last year that turned the ball over constantly. They were able to chuck it around. C.J. Stroud threw for two touchdowns. He had 274 through the air. Nico Collins, 75. Jalen Noel, 53. Tight end Dalton Schultz, 8 as well. So I like Jameson Williams over 59.5 receiving yards. I just think in a game where they're going to be going shot for shot deep into the second half, he could break off a couple big ones and clear this on just a couple of passes here. I'm also considering some tight end props. I think that's the way to look. I don't hate Sam Laporta if you wanted to target him. And that's pretty much it for me for now. I will have some first touchdown props that I will put up at Dustin Sweetelson on X. We also have a Thursday night card in college football. It's a fascinating one in the ACC. You've got on one end Pitt, who's laying 11 here at Circa, 9.5 at some other places, 10.5 conventionally. Total in this one, 53.5 down to 51.5 as they welcome Syracuse to town. I kind of like Syracuse in a bounce back, ugly loss where they threw a pick six, Steve Angeli did in the fourth quarter, which killed my cover. I was laying 3 with Syracuse last weekend at the Carrier Dome. Absolutely decimated me. I think they could bounce back, but I think the over's the play. Both offenses didn't look great in week number two. I think they get right here. Looking at the numbers, Fran Brown, 10-5 to the over as an underdog, 7-2 to the over as a road underdog, 5-1 to the over when the road total is 49.5 to 56. And then Pat Narduzzi, only 1-9 covering the number as a home favorite of 7.5 to 14, but he's 7-3 to the over in that role. He's also 29-17 to the over as a home favorite. I may be adding this one because the numbers come down from 53.5 to 51.5. I do lean over as of right now. Syracuse and Pitt, 51 and a hook. That'll do it for us here on Cashing Out, but stay with VSiN all day long. It gets started at 7 a.m. Eastern with VSiN by the books, followed by a numbers game, and then it's prop points. I'm Dustin Sweetelson. I'll see you next time on VSiN, the Sports Betting Network.
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12: Hey, it's Jonathan Von Tobel from VSiN, and one of the things that I really like to do when it comes to betting NFL awards is I like to wait for information, especially when it comes to statistical information. Last year, myself, Mitch Moss, hit on Carson Schlesinger to win Defensive Rookie of the Year about 4 weeks into the regular season. He was 18-1. Mark didn't really catch up with the fact that he was actually leading all rookies in tackles, one of the highest rated defenders in the National Football League as well. Don't be afraid to sit back and wait when it comes to some of these NFL awards and wait for more information. Speaking of more information, hit up VSiN.com for some of the best betting information out there.
3: Cashing out with Dustin Sweetelson.
13: The Chicago Bears are winning the North. You can get over 2-1 on them. They are going to put up video game numbers on that secondary for the Lions when they meet up with them. The Lions' schedule may be easier. I understand that. The out-of-the-division schedule for the Lions is easier. In division, they're going to have to go toe-to-toe with that mad scientist. With this offense, with the way Caleb Williams is operating right now, Lions are in trouble, man.
3: Cashing out Monday through Thursday at 11 p.m. Eastern and weekends at 10.
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14: from ABC News. I'm Sherry Preston. Inflation is high, prices are high, and now interest rates are higher as well. A quarter point interest rate hike approved on Wednesday by the Fed. Here's ABC's Elizabeth Schulze.
15: This is the first time the Fed has hiked rates in 3 years. So a big moment here when you think about the Fed taking this position that it needs to do something, use its policy tool available, which is changing interest rates, to try to fight inflation.
14: One big cause of higher prices, the war. John Bartman is a fifth-generation soybean farmer from Illinois.
16: Price of diesel today is over $6 a gallon. And I have a combine, and we use 300 gallons of diesel a day. So now we're talking $1,800 a day. Last year, that was about $1,000 to fill up my machine. And before that, it was about $700.
17: He says the next generation of American farmers is being lost because they cannot afford to do it anymore. Republican Senator John Kennedy's effort to unanimously pass a bill that would have required AI companies to have a so-called kill switch has been blocked.
18: Republican Rand Paul now blocking Kennedy's proposal, saying Congress doesn't understand the technology well enough to regulate it. President Trump's top advisor on the issue says laws already exist to hold AI companies responsible.
19: And this is something I've been saying for a while, is that if an AI company puts out a product that's harmful, they are liable for that.
18: The debate over AI comes amid public backlash over flock surveillance cameras, which use AI to track license plates for law enforcement.
17: ABC's Karen Hua, OpenAI now disclosing six more reports of unexpected or concerning behavior in its AI models, including the models acting without authorization and evading oversight. Recovery teams have pulled four more bodies from the tunnel of that hydropower plant in Nepal as search operations continue after the massive flooding. You're listening to ABC News.
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17: The NTSB still investigating the news chopper crash that killed three in Los Angeles this week.
21: The third victim, a bystander on the ground, now identified as 29-year-old Eddie Gutierrez Mejia. Eliana Moreno and George Marcinu were known as the team in the sky for NBC4 and Telemundo. Moreno often posting videos of her view from the cockpit. She was engaged to be married, went to Chapman University, and her dream was to report the news.
17: That's ABC's Trevor Ault in Los Angeles. Officials in Philadelphia are combing through hundreds of videos found in the home of a father and son. Some of the videos gruesome, depicting dozens of women being abused, some shown either dead or dying on camera. Here's ABC's Morgan Norwood.
22: The father, Raymond R.C. Horsch, died last year at the age of 82. He was an adult filmmaker who also had a criminal history. Former neighbors tell our station that he would drive to Philadelphia, pick up women and then bring them back home. And he is a central figure in this investigation, along with his son. His son is Eugene. I just want to point that out, who was arrested in June. Police later searching his home, where, again, police say they made those disturbing discoveries and now trying to comb through that 1 million pieces of evidence there.
17: After getting caught in the middle of a U.S.-Canada trade war sparked by the Trump tariffs, Canadian Prime Minister Mark Carney will address the European Union Parliament later today. Canada has been named an EU associate member, a move that President Trump has labeled a hostile act. Sherry Preston, ABC News.
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0: It is Thursday, September 17th, 2026, and this is the Morning News, a service of Metro News, the voice of West Virginia. I'm Chris Lawrence, and it's 6:06. Let's go to the Metro News anchor desk and see what's happening across West Virginia. A Kanawha County judge has signed off on a settlement to a class action lawsuit against the West Virginia State Police. That suit was over hidden cameras placed in the women's locker room at the State Police Academy between January 1st of 2015 and March 20th of 2023. The incident was brought to light by an anonymous letter to Governor Jim Justice, which resulted in an investigation and then multiple lawsuits. Final settlement amount was $9.1 million. Data center plans in Wheeling are moving forward. The City Council this week agreed to a memorandum of understanding with data center developers for a proposed facility at a former industrial building. Mayor Danny Magruder says this MOU with Silicon Foundry does two things. He says it limits the operation to a 90-megawatt threshold, and that's important.
1: 90 megawatts in West Virginia is considered a large data center. This memorandum of understanding guarantees us that they will not, they have not applied yet, nor will they in the future apply for 90-megawatt status or a major data center.
0: And he says the pool of money that's going to come with it will also help.
1: They've signed over and allow us to either create or add to our existing TIF district so that we can create a tax increment financing situation where the city would benefit. As the property value escalates, obviously, we would have an opportunity to sell bonds to use for economic development projects.
0: Magruder says the facility is run down and this development will refresh that neighborhood and the city as a whole. West Virginia has its hat in the ring to become a federal nuclear hub, but there's a lot yet to be determined. West Virginia is one of six states that the U.S. Department of Energy selected as candidates for nuclear life cycle innovation campuses. State Office of Energy Director Nick Preservati says the hub would be designed to support the entire nuclear cycle.
5: What they're looking for are states to embrace very front end to the very back end and everything in between on nuclear energy that's willing to do it all, or not necessarily do it all.
0: Preservati says West Virginia has a strong case to be chosen.
5: We have a lot of rare earth elements in West Virginia. We have a lot of silica and other alloys that can be used in the manufacturing alongside with our met coal to do manufacturing for the supply chain.
0: West Virginia has not yet publicly outlined its core concepts. Other states under consideration have already done that. The Protect College Sports Act is going to be a final vote in the next couple of weeks. The Senate elected to send the act forward to the decisive vote in the near future Tuesday. U.S. Senator Shelley Moore Capito says there is support from both sides of the political aisle on this.
6: It's very bipartisan, and I think that we've done a good job trying to thread the needle of what the most important aspects of getting college athletes back on track and not onto this out-of-control money spend of chaos.
0: And she says this act needs to go through. The current environment in college sports is unsustainable.
6: What we see is a wild, wild west right now of students transferring every year, of inordinate sums of money, under-the-table money, all these kinds of things.
0: The House has their own version of the bill, but likely won't vote on it until after the November election. Two Kanawha County men involved in a shootout near the Shawnee Sports Complex in Dunbar 2 years ago are now on probation. Zion Clark and Antonio Jacobs were released Wednesday after successfully completing a one-year program at the Anthony Center for Youthful Offenders. Kanawha County Circuit Judge Mary Claire Akers told Jacobs that he'd been up front from the beginning.
7: You're the only one who took immediate responsibility. You pled guilty first, if I recall correctly.
8: That's correct.
7: And I don't think you've ever tried to shirk responsibility at all. Even when you took your plea, you said, yep, I did it, and I shouldn't have done it. It was a stupid thing to do.
0: She went on to remind Jacobs, though, that he'd face 3 to 15 years in prison if he were to violate the probation. Nobody was injured in the shooting, but it created mass panic within the soccer complex where hundreds of children were playing games. In Montague County, a woman has been charged with abuse or neglect of an incapacitated adult after police say she left her 76-year-old husband sitting on the toilet for 19 hours. 75-year-old Margaret Rogg was arrested this week. Her husband suffers from dementia and Alzheimer's, is blind, and has multiple physical and medical ailments. He was left there with no food or medicine and was found unresponsive and dangerously poor condition the next day. Deputies say Rogg had observed the victim groaning in pain, but never called anyone for help and went to bed, leaving him unattended and unresponsive in the bathroom. He was found a day later when the speech therapist arrived for an in-house visit and called 911. WVU's Equine Studies program has a new lease on life after a 2024 barn fire destroyed the massive complex on the J.W. Ruby Research Farm in Preston County. A new state-of-the-art facility has been unveiled. That new facility is a 10-stall barn, storage facility, and multi-use lot. The complex also includes an existing educational center with a 48-seat classroom, laboratory, office and living space for students, a multi-purpose building with 48 portable stalls for horse shows, and indoor and outdoor riding arenas, as well as camper hookups. And finally this morning, Van High School in Boone County has canceled the remainder of its football season. The team was down to 12 players, and school officials decided that they could not safely continue to play games with that few of players. Coming up in our Metro News Backgrounder in a moment, we'll hear more from Office of Energy Director Nick Preservati about this Nuclear Lifestyle Innovation Campus and what it might mean for West Virginia. And then Daniel Woods will have a check on sports. It's all still ahead.

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1: 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Herbert and Agnes Greer began in Morgantown, West Virginia, striking the first pick into the limestone formation that would become the backbone of one of the state's great industrial legacies. 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
2: I'm Yolanda Harris on the Ohio News Network. Your top stories today. Elizabeth Siders pleaded not guilty Wednesday to charges stemming from the Vinton County House of Horrors investigation. Court documents allege she had sexual contact with a minor who was not an immediate family member. Siders also faces 19 child endangerment charges involving her 16 children. Her bond is now set at $500,000. A new bill from Ohio Senator John Husted could limit the number of international athletes on college sports teams. The Team USA Act would cap international student athletes at 20% of each varsity roster. Husted and Michigan Congressman Tim Walberg say the goal is to protect opportunities for American student athletes. A 22-year-old Toledo man is facing charges after police say he took a Lucas County Sheriff's patrol car for a drag race. Matthew Means was working at an auto repair shop when he allegedly took the vehicle without permission. Video reportedly shows the cruiser racing another car near Monroe and Collingwood. His case is scheduled for September 25th. And Fairfield is looking for a new mayor after Steve Miller resigned this week. Miller stepped down in the middle of a city council meeting, saying he's ready for what he called a happy new chapter. Council is expected to discuss next steps for selecting Miller's replacement. I'm Yolanda Harris on the Ohio News Network.
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9: 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We have opportunities for generation and co-location of manufacturing on site with that. There's all kinds of opportunities and job creation throughout the state. And it's a tremendous opportunity. That's the one thing I want to stress. It's not a given. The state's not committed to anything. The federal government's not committed to anything. This is an opportunity for West Virginia to put its best foot forward and say, this is what we're willing to do. We're looking at the communities, counties, et cetera, that want to engage in these opportunities, want to take advantage of them, to reach out to us and say, we'd like to house some manufacturing here. We'd like to reprocess things here. We would like a reactor at our university, et cetera. So it's a lot of work to go forward, but it's a tremendous opportunity and one we will never have, I don't think, ever again, to stand up a nuclear industry in West Virginia.
11: And that's the director of the state's Office of Energy, Nick Preservati. Time to get an update on sports, and for that, Daniel Woods is joining us. Morning, Daniel.
12: Good morning, Chris. The West Virginia football team faces a real test this weekend with number 25 Virginia waiting in Charlotte, North Carolina. That will be a homecoming for North Carolina native and Mountaineer linebacker Ben Cotter.
13: Getting everybody that supported me through high school, middle school, elementary school playing football, to be able to get them to the game and come watch me play, it's really cool.
12: The WVU special teams could make a difference on Saturday, and new punter Brian Hansen plays a big role in that phase of the game. He says the Mountaineers have been a clean operation so far, thanks in large part to long snapper McGuire Moss.
14: I trust those guys in front of me, those 10 guys. McGuire, I don't know if everyone realizes, but McGuire Moss is one of the best long snappers I've ever seen, and he deserves all the praise and flowers that he can get. But I trust those guys, and you know, we do what we do, and they got good returners, but I trust our team too.
12: WVU and Virginia kick off at 7:30 on Saturday. The Marshall football team looks to win two in a row with a trip to play Missouri State. Defensive back Eddie Pleasant says the herd is working hard in practice to bring the intensity on Saturday.
15: Every practice is a game rep, every rep. We just can't be comfortable and complacent where we're at just because we got a win. We're looking forward to Missouri State. We're tackling even more every day. We just can't be complacent, and we got to be better.
12: Several West Virginia natives are playing key roles for Marshall through two games, including Huntington's Zod Jackson, who came up with a crucial interception in the win over Middle Tennessee State. Linebacker Cannon Lewis from Cabell Midland says it's fun playing with so much local talent.
16: It's awesome to have all these guys locally that are on our team. Sean Rouse, Robbie, Zah, Toby. Like, I've never been a part of anything like that before. It's kind of like being on a high school all-star team here. But, yeah, awesome.
12: Marshall and Missouri State kick off Saturday at 6:30. Three West Virginia high school football teams get an early start on week four tonight, with Ritchie County going on the road to St. Mary's for a 7:30 kickoff. Wheeling Central Catholic plays out of state at Union Local Ohio at 7. Follow along with scores tonight at WVMetroNews.com. There's one less school playing football in West Virginia, with Van High School folding its team this week due to low roster numbers. This is the second season in a row that Van has had to cancel its season after being unable to field a team at all in 2025. Boone County Superintendent Alan Sexton proposed a plan to close Van High School in July. And the West Virginia men's soccer team opened Sunbelt Conference play tonight with a matchup against Georgia State. The Marshall men's soccer team kicks off the conference slate tomorrow against Kentucky. Morning news time is 6:21.
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17: Hey, please welcome to the program retired police chief. He's got a bachelor's in criminal justice. He's got a law degree. He's now the CEO of Benchmark Professional Seminars, training officers all over the country. Say good morning to Ed Preston. Chief, good morning. Good to talk to you again.
18: Good morning. It's good to see you guys again.
17: I think the last time you and I talked, we were probably talking about hostile benches or something going on in town. You okay?
18: I'm definitely not attacked by any hostile benches. I can assure you of that. Benches are my friend.
17: All right, let's start with these flock cameras, these ALPRs that are getting a lot of publicity, a lot of pushback. Let's start on the law enforcement side. What are the advantages and what are the benefits to having this technology available for a department?
18: Well, the first thing to start with is Flock is just a manufacturer. Motorola and many other electronics firms and companies produce different varying products along this lines. They're automated license plate readers that work on optical character recognition. From a law enforcement standpoint, we've been using them for years, 20 plus years with my personal experience. But they were in what was like a read-only type of application where they would be installed typically in a vehicle, in a mobile status, where an officer is in the vehicle and there's a monitor. So there's cameras up on the car and the car is driving around. Information is downloaded into the computer in the car for hot files, such as wanted missing persons, silver alerts, amber alerts, or stolen cars, things of that nature. But they're already entered into the National Crime Information Center database as wanted vehicles for very specific reasons. And the camera would capture, would fly, they're driving around, the officer's driving, and they would flash an image and capture it, and the officer would have to look at the computer screen to determine whether or not it was a legitimate capture or not. For example, you could have license plate numbers that are repeated from state to state to state, but only the West Virginia license plate is the one that's wanted, not the one from Kentucky. So it would require an officer to differentiate whether or not it's a real or a false tracking, a false hit, if you will. Great application from law enforcement, because a police officer can't see every single license plate that he encompasses as he's driving around in his patrol shift. This is just an aid, like a flashlight enables you to illuminate an area and see more than what you would normally see. It's reactive. It's not proactive surveillance. It's not a database that's collected where it captures every image that it sees. It's only looking for certain things to flash off. Like your trail cams, when you hunt, it's got a motion sensor. It only records when there's motion at that very specific location. That's the old technology. The new technology, there's a whole lot of disconnect between public policy and the technology. The technology has accelerated much faster than what the public, what law enforcement, and this essentially what your governing bodies have been able to determine, because artificial intelligence has been just in creeping and growing in leaps and bounds, and as far exceeded as what we thought about 25 years ago.
19: Chief, that was going to be part of my question in terms of how quickly the technology is changing and our ability to keep track with policy and then also with constitutional provisions like the Fourth Amendment. You being an attorney, I don't know if you've read the Chatry case, but a lot of folks are talking about that case that dealt with geofencing and the fact that you need a warrant, and Kagan's comments in the opinion when she said that people have an expectation of privacy in their physical movements, and this database of storage for 21 days or 30 days of whatever it may be. How do you, as an attorney and a law enforcement officer, how do you reconcile those two with what you're hearing from the court and where all this is going?
18: Well, again, that's part of the disconnect in your public policy. And I'll just give you a couple examples to start with before I go into an explanation. North Carolina, you can't use audio or video technology for surveillance and criminal activity, such as issuing citations and the like with them. It's against the law. You physically cannot do it in the state of North Carolina.
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6: I'm Yolanda Harris on the Ohio News Network. Your top stories today. Elizabeth Siders pleaded not guilty Wednesday to charges stemming from the Vinton County House of Horrors investigation. Court documents allege she had sexual contact with a minor who was not an immediate family member. Siders also faces 19 child endangerment charges involving her 16 children. Her bond is now set at $500,000. A new bill from Ohio Senator John Husted could limit the number of international athletes on college sports teams. The Team USA Act would cap international student athletes at 20% of each varsity roster. Husted and Michigan Congressman Tim Walberg say the goal is to protect opportunities for American student athletes. A 22-year-old Toledo man is facing charges after police say he took a Lucas County Sheriff's patrol car for a drag race. Matthew Means was working at an auto repair shop when he allegedly took the vehicle without permission. Video reportedly shows the cruiser racing another car near Monroe and Collingwood. His case is scheduled for September 25th. And Fairfield is looking for a new mayor after Steve Miller resigned this week. Miller stepped down in the middle of a city council meeting saying he's ready for what he called a happy new chapter. Council is expected to discuss next steps for selecting Miller's replacement. I'm Yolanda Harris on the Ohio News Network.
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14: 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Dave Artle was one of the pioneers of the West Virginia whitewater industry, but on West Virginia Outdoors this past weekend, he explained the industry wasn't taken seriously until it got the attention of one key leader.
15: It involved an act of Congress with a piece of legislation signed by the President of the United States. And even though there were a whole lot of people that helped make that happen, there was one that stood out, and that was Congressman Nick Rahal. And Nick at that time was in a very key position in the House with Natural Resources. In 1983, we had a drought, and then in 88, we had another drought, and they did not give us the water like we wanted. And we were like, you guys, this is a real industry. You know, every time you turn that water on, it's $1 million to the community. And they said, well, we're not a project purpose, we being whitewater. Well, whoever opened their mouth and said that didn't realize that Nick Rahal was listening. And so Nick wrote legislation to make downstream recreation a project purpose of Summersville Dam, which it is today. So we're on equal footing with priorities for other things.
14: I'm Chris Lawrence with Outdoors Today on Metro News, the voice of West Virginia. 6:40 on the morning news. You know, it's the time every outdoorsman's been waiting for. The West Virginia DNR's National Hunting and Fishing Day celebration's almost here. 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Time for sports. Here's Daniel Woods. Daniel, good morning.
16: Morning, Chris. The West Virginia football team looks for a ranked win this weekend against number 25 Virginia. And linebacker Ben Cutter says the defense needs to play better and communicate better.
17: That was our big emphasis after last week for this week, is to make sure that we're all on the same page, communicate just the little stuff. Like, even if you think the guy next to you, like, you know he knows what's going on, just, hey, we're doing this, we're in this, whatever. And then getting those checks to the D-line and making sure they know where they're lined up, get their feet set, get in the ground. And if we can do that this week, we're going to have a hell of a game.
16: WVU and Virginia kick off Saturday at 7:30. The Marshall football team goes to Missouri State. The Herd overcame multiple injuries to beat Middle Tennessee State. And offensive lineman Robbie Martin says that proved his team's toughness.
18: We knew guys were going down, but we knew we had to keep playing. It was unfortunate because we want to play with those guys, but next man up. So we had to have the next man up mentality. So that's what we did, and we just kept playing hard.
16: Marshall and Missouri State kick off Saturday at 6:30. Conference play begins for the West Virginia men's soccer team tonight. The Sun Belt opener is against Georgia State. The Marshall men's soccer team kicks off conference play tomorrow against Kentucky. Morning news time is 6:42.
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21: Closed for the start of the school year in just 2 weeks. It is just really hard to understand the priorities, what the priorities are of this administration. It does not appear that children are part of it. Larry Pack joins us in studio this morning down in Charleston. Larry, good morning.
22: Hey, good morning. Happy Friday. It's a beautiful day.
21: Happy Friday. Glad you could join us. So why did you feel it was necessary to issue a statement regarding the school clothing assistance program?
22: Well, like many West Virginians, many parents and grandparents, we've been watching, I've been following the news over the past few months that the governor or the governor's folks have put out with regarding to the temporary assistance to needy families program. And, you know, the basically the way these things kind of rolled out is, you know, we had a legislative session. The legislature basically accepted the request of the governor's budget with respect to TANF and passed that. Then we got into May, and sometime in May, in a press conference towards the end of May, the governor made a statement. He felt like they were overspending. Currently, his administration was overspending in this program. And then it was kind of crickets for a while. And then 1st of July we get when it's time for the clothing voucher program to be rolled out. And I didn't hear anything. And then finally about the 10th or so of July, they opened the program up, and then a week later they closed the program down, said they ran out of money. That's not how things work. And so I just didn't feel like I could look away or just stay quiet about it. The legislature appropriated about $100 million, maybe $110 million for this program. We're 31 days into the fiscal year. We are not out of money in 31 days of the fiscal year. These families who need this assistance, who qualify for the assistance, in other words, the qualifications that the administration sets forward, they had an expectation they were going to get this money and get this money at a time where their children are getting ready to go back to school. And if anybody can remember going back to school, believe it or not, I still can, or if they've had children or grandchildren, it's a big deal to get new clothes to go back to school. And this program was designed to make sure that folks that are on hard times, or children of folks on hard times, would be able to have $200, a very modest amount, to at least buy one set of clothes and maybe some new tennis shoes. So you know, these folks, they don't have lobbyists. They don't make campaign contributions. We've left them out and kind of pulled the rug out of them. And maybe from a sports standpoint, we've changed rules in the middle of the game. So, you know, if the governor wants to make his team wants to make a long-term change in this program, give people plenty of notice, give the legislature plenty of notice, but don't do it right in the middle of the season and change the rules at this time. So I just couldn't look away. Felt like I needed to talk about it. Someone needs to take up for these children, for these families. And that's why we put the statement out.
0: Let's go back to this idea of, I believe what the governor calls a structural deficit when it comes to TANF. Now, you're a CPA for many years. You've built businesses. You've been a CEO. You know numbers. I've said that before about you. Have you seen any evidence financially, whether it's historical, actuals, any kind of pro forma forecasts that suggest that there actually is a structural deficit? Because I can't find it if it's out there.
22: Well, as far as I know, the governor has not shared that. Back when they made their original announcement back in May, that, you know, there was some statement they're going to work with the legislature and basically show their work to the legislature. And I don't believe that has happened at this point. So all we're getting is either statements in press conferences, or every once in a while we'll get like a press release, or maybe we'll get a text. I think that's how the legislature found out that the program was stopped.

0: Again, these are folks that need help. They're not lifelong welfare recipients. Again, it's temporary, people that are on temporary, have temporary needs. So I just think we need to do that. We have the money. I mean, you can look real narrowly into one little account if you want and say maybe we're not spending that right. But even Department of Human Services, they got a $6 billion budget over there.
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11: There are deep connections between the coaching staffs of Saturday's game. 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
11: Virginia head coach Tony Elliott was a player as a wideout at Clemson when Mountaineer coach Rich Rodriguez was on the staff there. Elliott spent several years as an assistant at Clemson as well, working alongside current WVU defensive coordinator Zach Alley. Elliott this week discussed the WVU offense led by quarterback Michael Hawkins.
15: Run the ball, attack, mobile quarterback. That's still very, very similar to our style back when I played at Clemson. So some similarities, but also a lot of differences too, because that's been a lot of time. He's a threat at any second to change the game and score. And so you got to do a great job of being assignment sound. They're going to really challenge you from a preparation standpoint with the schemes that they do to make you play assignment sound football. And if you misfit something, it's not like he's going to go for 5 or 7. He's going to go for 70.
11: Virginia has a running quarterback as well, and Missouri transfer Bo Prabula, who's playing behind a veteran Cavaliers offensive line that has a combined 164 career starts. Both teams have a history playing at the Pro Stadium in Charlotte. Most recently, Virginia losing to Duke in overtime there in the ACC title game last season.
15: I think it's a great opportunity for us to get the bad taste out of our mouth from the last time that we were down there. We came up a little bit short. I don't know if when we scheduled this game in Charlotte, right, we had all of those details about going back after, you know, coming up a little bit short. But it is an opportunity for us to go back to the stadium, get that taste out of our mouth, and then, you know, hopefully, you know, do what we're supposed to do, take care of business, find a way to win the game. And then now we can get into conference play and already have got all of that stuff out of the way.
11: The 2-0 Mountaineers play 2-0 in 25th-ranked Virginia Saturday night. With the Golden Blue Report, I'm Kyle Wiggs, Metro News Sports.
16: 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Coming up in the next hour, we'll have Hoppy Kirchhoff's commentary for the day, also the entertainment report. And we'll hear about the Charleston Area Ascend program, which is now a year old. They had a celebration.
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18: From ABC News.
1: I'm Jerry Preston. You are paying more for groceries, you are paying more for gas, and soon you'll be paying more if you use a credit card to do it, or if you hope to secure a mortgage or get a car loan. The Federal Reserve on Wednesday raising interest rates for the first time in 3 years to try to tamp the rampant inflation that's been with us for 6 years.
12: Been like this since the beginning of the pandemic, and it hasn't abated. And I think that's the most important thing, is to let the Federal Reserve do the job that it is tasked with, and that is to derail inflation.
1: KPMG chief economist Diane Swonk. President Trump, of course, has been pushing the Fed to lower interest rates and appointed Kevin Warsh chairman of the board in hopes of getting it done. The president saying after the rate hike on Wednesday,
18: I talked to Kevin and I said, you might as well vote with the board because it's not going to matter. The board is very hostile. They're very political. They're doing the wrong thing.
1: Canadian Prime Minister Mark Carney addressing European Parliament, saying he welcomes the idea of his country becoming an associate member of the EU.
19: Together, Canada and the European Union can anchor our ground to hold our values while forming a protective canopy under which our citizens can thrive.
1: The friendship with Europe sparked after trade talks with Washington broke down. President Trump calls the move a hostile act. OpenAI has now disclosed 6 more reports of concerning behavior in its AI models, including the models acting without authorization and evading oversight. Former OpenAI researcher Daniel Cocotello warning that AI agents often play nice to deceive humans or ignore them completely.
20: If they don't care about humans at all, well, then that's the type of situation that can lead to human extinction. In the same way that humans have driven many other species extinct, not because we specifically wanted to, but just because we didn't care about them. And so we paved over their habitat to build something else.
1: Gas Buddy says gas is up to $4.44 a gallon nationwide. 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
1: The NTSB is still on the scene of that deadly news chopper crash in Los Angeles this week. Fabian Salazar is an NTSB crash investigator.
24: We are combing the wreckage to the best of our ability to gather as much factual data as we can, even though the wreckage did suffer through a post-accident fire.
1: Reporter Elena Moreno, pilot George Marcinow, and a bystander on the ground were all killed when the chopper crashed. Doctors from 2 Missouri Children's Hospitals say the twin conjoined girls from Ethiopia who were separated earlier this year in St. Louis are doing well. Their caregiver, Kate Corbett, explains more about the 2-year-old's conditions.
25: Craniopagus is when the babies are connected at the top of the head. In this case, they were facing different directions. I am told that this happens in about 1 in 2.5 million babies born. So it's very rare. And then even a lesser number of those children survive. So it's pretty miraculous that this mom not only carried these kids to full term, but that the medical community in Ethiopia were able to deliver them 2 happy, healthy little girls.
1: 48 people have died and about 100 others are receiving treatment in southern Nigeria after consuming a drink believed to contain methanol. The illness coming on suddenly, doctors say, quickly affecting the kidneys, the eyes, and then the brain. I'm Sherry Preston, ABC News.
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0: I'm Yolanda Harris on the Ohio News Network. Your top stories today. Elizabeth Siders pleaded not guilty Wednesday to charges stemming from the Vinton County House of Horrors investigation. Court documents allege she had sexual contact with a minor who was not an immediate family member. Siders also faces 19 child endangerment charges involving her 16 children. Her bond is now set at $500,000. A new bill from Ohio Senator John Husted could limit the number of international athletes on college sports teams. The Team USA Act would cap international student athletes at 20% of each varsity roster. Husted and Michigan Congressman Tim Walberg say the goal is to protect opportunities for American student athletes. A 22-year-old Toledo man is facing charges after police say he took a Lucas County Sheriff's patrol car for a drag race. Matthew Means was working at an auto repair shop when he allegedly took the vehicle without permission. Video reportedly shows the cruiser racing another car near Monroe and Collingwood. His case is scheduled for September 25th. And Fairfield is looking for a new mayor after Steve Miller resigned this week. Miller stepped down in the middle of a city council meeting saying he's ready for what he called a happy new chapter. Council is expected to discuss next steps for selecting Miller's replacement. I'm Yolanda Harris on the Ohio News Network.
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4: My name is Michael David Myers. 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My goals, it's really sitting down, talking to the patient, having them understand what problem they have, what that means in 5 years and 10 years, what solutions they have now versus in 5 years or 10 years, and then talking to them about, do you have to have surgery? Can this be treated conservatively?
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0: Good morning, 7:12 on your Thursday morning. Welcome to the morning show. Slider and that's you, Shane Stack.
1: I'm here, Bob. Can you believe it? I'm here.
0: Well, I'm looking at you over there. You remember how to do this?
1: I think so. Is this where I talk into this microphone right here?
0: Right.
1: Gotcha. I'm ready to go.
0: Oh, my goodness. 68 degrees here in downtown. We're going to get a big smile on my face. We haven't done this in a while.
1: We have not been together face-to-face for a while. Well, Monday, we were on the air for about an hour and a half, but I was in Charleston, and you were here in the studio.
0: You were. This was your second visit as a delegate, correct?
1: Correct. Second official.
0: What you guys, dude, goofing off, play cards? I mean, come on, Shane.
1: I wish there was. Where's the card game at? I'd like to find that.
0: It would have been a better trip if you'd had a card game, right?
1: Yeah, I missed out on that. No, Bob, interim sessions down
0: information,
1: there.
0: Right? They're telling you information.
1: Yeah, it's preparation for the regular session in early 2020. 27, gathering information, getting things in order. Actually even saw one bill that has been, started to form already. Saw an initial draft copy of that, went over it in one of the meetings. And I'm sure when we get to what's going on a little later, we'll talk about that because I have a scenario I want to ask you about. A scenario.
0: Ah, okay. I got to ask you this right off. I mean, that's your second trip to Charleston. Shane Stack was appointed by Governor Patrick Morrisey to fill the seat held by
1: Bill Flanagan.
0: Bill Flanagan, who is now a justice in the West Virginia Supreme Court. Are you starting to like this? Do you see why people, men and women alike, don't know much, but when they get down there, and I'm not talking just about the power, I'm talking about the It is power. You are there. You are making decisions. You are making law. You're doing all that stuff. Are you starting to dig it? You like that, Shane Stack?
1: Bob, I consider myself still a normal citizen, although I get to, let's call it this, I get to play delegate for 6 months because, frankly, we've talked about it, I'm the lame duck. I am shocked.
0: Duck, he said, folks.
1: Duck. I am shocked anything ever gets done in the state capitol, specifically in the legislature. I am shocked that it ever happens.
0: Well, again, we're very proud of you. Anything you want to share with us this particular time?
1: There are a few things. One in particular I want to save until what's going on because I want to give you a little bit of a scenario, Bob, specifically about, are you familiar with Rayleigh's Law?
0: Who?
1: Rayleigh's Law. It's named after a young girl who actually ended up dying after she was pulled out.
0: I do remember the story.
1: Yeah, and that was big at the end of the last regular session. Yes. They tried to push that, actually.
0: Homeschool, right?
1: It's home, just pulling your child out of school, whether it's homeschool, moving them to a private school, using the Hope Scholarship in some way, shape, or form. But yes, so there's been a new draft of that. And I want to get into it because I want to ask you a question because, Bob, I struggle. I'm a freedom-loving guy, but boy, I'm struggling with this one, and there's probably out there some people going to wring their hands at me a little bit. But I want to ask you a question when we get to what's going on about Rayleigh's Law.
0: I can't wait. We will get in to that. Of course, at 7:30, we'll learn more about the weather. Morning meteorologist Zach Gaskwee from the Big 7 will join us. And we will talk weather. When we finish up with Zach, there's a couple of books coming out. So we're going to talk a little entertainment talk, the last segment of the 7:30 to 8 o'clock spot. So a couple books coming out from celebrities that I thought was pretty cool. And we will kick that around a little bit. At 8 o'clock, man, I'm having a hard time, Shane, remembering this was really at the beginning of the Highlands, and this guy showed up in town and he had all these big ideas about an amusement park. Wild Escapes. And Shane, I'm telling you how bad my memory is. I talked to the guy. I was with Howard Monroe we were in Windsor Manor. And I don't think he was in the studio. I think he called in. And this was right after the big announcement that he intended on building a big amusement park up at the Highlands in the section where kind of Menards is, in that back section. And there's still a lot more. Well, I don't know a lot. Maybe I shouldn't have used that word, but there's still property back there to be developed. At one time, there was a whole bunch. But, you know, it's moving on that way. What do you remember of that, Shane?
1: I don't remember much of it, Bob, because
0: we don't remember
1: well,
0: anything about
1: it. I'm talking timing wise. I do remember a lot because I've read a lot about it, but I was still in high school at the time that was going on. So I was down there, Powhatan, Hannibal, and all that stuff. But who we're talking about and what we're talking about, Bob, we'll call that at the suggestion of someone much smarter than either one of us, we'll call that section at 8 o'clock the failed wild escape.
0: I always thought the guy was, these are my opinions, folks. I just thought he was just fishing. I really, from the beginning, because Shane, I don't remember a whole lot from that interview that he did. I mean, we had him, like the announcement, what he had intended to do was like in the afternoon, and the next morning we had him on the show. And, hell, I don't know nothing about development or, you know, creating an amusement park. But there were so many red flags in just that little bit that we visited with him, and he shared his plans with us. It was like, what?
1: Well,
0: what?
1: Yeah, Bob.
0: Are you sure?
1: And I think if memory serves me correctly, one of our county commissioners at the time kind of came out and said, I don't know about this guy. Something seems fishy here. And Bob, we'll talk a little bit about the situation with Steve Menard, and we'll remember what went on or what didn't go on at the Highlands. But we've got some more news, some new news.
0: What happened
1: about Mr. Menard? Let's just say his vacation to Hawaii was abruptly interrupted.
0: Was it a book'em, Dan-ho?
1: I think Homeland Security might have went. Actually, I don't think they even had to knock. I think he might have been at the airport, and they said, hey, come here.
0: Do you even know what the reference to Book'em Dan-ho was?
1: Yeah, that's one of those old
0: Hawaii
1: shows.
0: Hawaii 5-0,
1: that
0: yeah, and
1: watch,
0: that's what McGarrett
1: right?
0: would always say when they had the bad guy in handcuffs, Book'em Dan-ho.
1: Yeah,
0: so I couldn't
1: it.
0: Resist.
1: So we'll talk a little bit about the failed wild escape.
0: Can't
1: at 8
0: wait.
1: O'clock.
0: I will really try more to trigger my memory because, again, we had the guy, and I remember thinking, man, some of the things that he said was just kind of out. Outrageous. And then when we finish up with that after the 8:30 break, we'll come back with what the hell is going on. It's been a couple weeks since there's a lot that's going on, Shane.
1: There is a lot going on here in the city, Wheeling, Bob, around the state, and geez, around the world too. So a lot of stuff to cover there.
0: 719, a slider and stack. 68 degrees right now in downtown Wheeling. We're looking for a daytime high. I get it wrote down here somewhere, Shane. Oh,
1: well, I can tell you, I've got
0: Shane, what's the weather going to look like today?
1: I've got a looking for a daytime high of 80 degrees over here, Bob. Going to be a little bit of rain. We've seen some already this morning, so probably going to be humid out there today. A high of 80. Take your umbrella with you for sure. 70 degrees right now here in downtown Wheeling. The weather update brought to you by our good friends at Ogilby Park and Resort.
0: They are the official weather sponsor of the Watchdog Radio Network. Thank you, Shane. I don't know where my weather went, but it's here.
1: Well, I just happened to have it here.
0: I don't think you were involved. Hey, but hey, but hey, is there anybody? Anybody here? What's the bid?
1: There wasn't even any hey, but a hey, but
0: hey,
1: a hey.
0: But a hey, but a hey. I mean, I could have been the auctioneer.
1: You could have been. Well, I think now.
0: Is that it? I mean, are they going to give up now? We're talking about the East Ohio Regional Hospital, right? Do I have that right?
1: Yeah, you're correct. The former East Ohio Regional Hospital in Martins Ferry, Bob.
0: Hey, but a hey, but a hey. Let's get started here, folks. Hey, but a hey, but a hey.
1: Yesterday.
0: Crickets.
1: Again, the Belmont County Sheriff's Office opened up one of the rooms over there in the courthouse. Said, come on in here. We're going to sell East Ohio Regional Hospital. Oh, wait. Only the media and one sheriff's deputy are here.
0: Did they make a bid? Do we know?
1: No bidders yesterday on East Ohio Regional. That's the second and final time. Minimum bid of $2,617,176.34, or as the deputy said, 34 cent. Sorry, I had to. I
0: hey, but
1: poke
0: hey,
1: a
0: but hey.
1: Fun
0: tell that guy to shut up. Actually, there is no auction.
1: Bob,
0: today.
1: I think the deputy that did the auction for him over there, I think that might be Bob Ney's son or grandson.
0: I noticed the name Robert Ney.
1: Yeah, I wouldn't be shocked.
0: Is he a little competition, Shane? Is he an auctioneer?
1: No. Well, I didn't hear him rattle anything off over there at all. But yeah, Bob, it looks like Belmont County saying, well, hey, we're just going to let this revert to the state of Ohio for back taxes. Eventually, it'll come back around, I think, to the Belmont County land bank over there, and then something will be done with it. I don't understand why they have to let it go for back taxes. I don't know if that's in state code, it's part of the process or what. If I were Belmont County, I'd want to be able to claw any dollars out of that I could get right now.
0: Well, I mean, sounds like they lost a little bit more money, whoever they had prepared to take bids or if there was an auction, well, they just stood around. But that story is above the fold in this morning's Intelligencer. Gage Voda. Voda? Gage? You know Gage? I do not.
1: Let me look here, Bob.
0: V-O-T-A?
1: Well, you know what? I'll be honest with you. I don't have the newspaper.
0: Well, he's got the story here.
1: I see the D.K. Wright story on the Big 7.
0: And that's very important, too. D.K. Wright also reporting on that. So you go to the WTRF website if you want to check that news out there.
1: From the Freon Stack Auction Service hotline, well, text line. Texter says, no one wants the Ferry Hospital.
0: Now, I don't think that's true.
1: Well,
0: he wants the debt that is included with it.
1: Right. Nobody wants to pay $2 million for that, Bob. And from what I understand from the article that I read in the paper this morning and the Channel 7 story, you know, there's been a lot of vandalism that's gone on over there since that hospital shut down. You've had what I'll call vagrants go
0: problems
1: in there, try to camp out, you know, stripping copper out of the building, all that kind of stuff. If I had to bet, it's probably a little bit of a mess on the inside over there. Probably no heat, no cooling. So you know what that does to a building after it's been sitting there for a couple years. It's going to be tough, I think, for them to sell the building, obviously at that price. But even in the condition it is now, it's probably going to be a very low number.
0: Other news last night, when you wake up, if you are thinking about buying a new car or a new home, price just went
1: Ouch.
0: Up. Yeah,
1: yes.
0: For the first time in 3 years, the interest rate goes up. It was unanimous. And did you hear the president kind of blasting him a little bit this morning?
1: Well, yeah, I heard.
0: All politics.
1: Right. He even said, I talked to the chairman of the board. He said, vote with the rest of the board. You know, I know how they're going to vote anyway. So, yeah, interest rates have gone up, Bob. So that affects, you know, obviously, I think everything. You said it. Homes, cars, credit cards, you know, the things that we all live with and pay day to day just got a little more expensive yesterday.
0: Yeah, and you know, if we talk about the gas prices almost every day, you don't want to really talk about the diesel prices over day because they're going
1: up. $15 to drive here this morning.
0: And that's my point, Shane, because we've been bitching for some time about, look, we go buy groceries, you name the spot, Michelin's, Kroger's, Respect's, wherever you want to shop. We know the prices have been up. Shane, with the diesel prices and the delivery cost, they're going to just pass that on to the consumer.
1: Sure. Well, that's the way. At the end of the day, the consumer always bears the burden. The company is never, ever going to do that. They're still going to make their profits. And Bob, you know, I love business. I'm okay with profits, but sometimes it is a little hard to swallow when you
0: that's
1: hear
0: what
1: a,
0: she said, Shane.
1: A big oil company say, well, you know, we profited, you know, $6 billion last year. That was after all the bills were paid and everybody was happy. And I'm paying $6 a gallon for diesel. It kind of sticks in your craw.
0: I am with you. You know, I'm not the biggest supporter or fan of President Donald Trump. I do support the office. I do. He's the president.
1: Right.
0: But, man, sometimes
1: you give it the respect it deserves.
0: I try to, Shane, right. But sometimes I just shake my head. But I'm going to stick up for him a little bit here. You know, Congress is making noise that they want this Iran conflict to end.
1: Mm-hmm.
0: In fact, there's some in Congress that are jumping ship. Some of the Republicans
1: are
0: saying,
1: the House passed a bill.
0: That does not help the president in this. The world is watching. The world, including Iran, China, all the people that aren't too thrilled with us, they're watching. They already know the feeling with the general public. We don't want to get into a war. We don't want to send troops there. They know that. They know that. And now they watch our government kind of, what is that, hamstring the president.
1: Mm-hmm.
0: Shane, It's not helping. They're watching. They're saying, look, we can do whatever we want because Trump's all talk. They're not even backing him up.
1: Well, Bob, for once, you and I are on opposite ends of President Donald Trump. I think the war should be over with today. He lied to
0: you. You want to drop the big one over there.
1: Well, no, Bob, he lied to the American. This will be over with in just a couple weeks. What are we into it now? 3 months? 4 months? I don't even know how far we're into it now. I think it needs to be over with. At this point, it seems very, very pointless for us to be there. I mean, really, Bob, I don't know. What's the goal? What is the goal right now in Iran?
0: They've been a pain in the ass of the world for a long,
1: for
0: long time.
1: For thousands of years, Bob.
0: And
1: all
0: somebody,
1: of those countries.
0: And I really
1: there.
0: Supported him, Shane, to finally someone saying enough is enough.
1: And if it would have been
0: but
1: over
0: he's all
1: with,
0: bluff. He's all talk.
1: Right, if it would have been over with, okay, I'll give him 4 weeks. If it would have been over with, he said two, I'll give him four, great. It's all good. It's done. It's over with. However you made it happen, great. Thank you very much if you've ended that thousand-year problem over there. But no, it hasn't.
0: You got to go into the country. If you're serious about that, there's only one way to do it.
1: No, there's two ways, remember.
0: Well, okay, you want to drop the big
1: one. I mean,
0: one.
1: Where's that big red button at?
0: But seriously, I don't want that. But you have to be realistic. There's only one way to deal with those folks. That's to come in and say, guess what? No more talk. Here we come.
1: Bob, here's my problem. History is a very, very valuable thing. Look at what we did in Afghanistan. Look at what we did in Saudi Arabia, all these places. And guess what, Bob? They're all still fighting over there. They've been fighting for thousands of years. My dad told me that a long time ago when I didn't even know what politics was. My dad told me, my grandfather told me, fighting for thousands of years. We're never going to stop it. It's a religious war over there. I think it's pointless right now.
0: You don't hear this guy's name much anymore, and I never could pronounce it. What's the guy's name that made the predictions? Help me there.
1: Oh, geez. Nostradamus.
0: There you go. I didn't even have the right letter to begin with his name. Nostradamus? I was calling him Astrodamus.
1: Yeah. You threw me off there.
0: Thank you, Shane. Thank you. We're clicking. We've been separated for a while, but we're back on the same page. The point I was trying to make, when I was a young boy and I couldn't say his name, his prediction was one day the world is going to end, and it's going to be because of the conflict in
1: right.
0: the Middle East.
1: Yeah.
0: So Nostradamus, he's been saying this for a long, long time, and I really think the only one thing to do is say enough is talk. We told you.
1: Yeah.
0: We warned you. Now here we go.
1: It's hard to support it at this point, Bob. It's gone on way too long. House of Representatives passed a bill to tell him to get out of the country, so we'll see what happens. I mean, it's going to drag on. The president, you know, the war powers of the president, his power to do those kind of things are pretty vague. He basically has the wherewithal to do whatever he wants
0: and
1: to
0: he
1: do.
0: Does and on he does most time. 7:29, a little bit here, we'll take a break, a couple minutes here, a couple more things we want to get into. Shane, I complain all the time about how my luck went south. I used to have pretty good luck.
1: Mm-hmm.
0: I could feel it. I knew when I was on a roll, you know what I'm saying?
1: You haven't felt that in a while?
0: I haven't felt it in a long, long time, but I can't complain about my luck. You talk about horrible luck. Did you see what happened in Los Angeles?
1: I did not.
0: Tragic, tragic story. You know, they have so many news helicopters out there in L.A. You know, there's always something going on. Somebody's a car chase or
1: right.
0: something going fire, something going on. But talk about bad luck. There you are. You're standing out on the street. And one of those news helicopters crashes and kills you. You're just standing there.
1: Well, that's bad luck.
0: Right, it's really bad luck. The pilot of the helicopter and the news reporter were killed, and also this poor guy that was just standing out there.
1: Wow.
0: Yeah, just horrible, horrible, and it was a fire, so really bad news. That's what happened yesterday. And Shane, this is a real slippery slope, and we talked about this. You're a stickler for, look, if it's cut and dry, if that's the way we say we're going to do things, then let's stick
1: just
0: to
1: it. Just do it. Right.
0: Talking about the story of Nick Reiner. Supposedly, he's been charged with the double murder of his parents.
1: Sure.
0: Stabbed him brutally. And the story, this has been so long ago, but I think it was around New Year's. It was a holiday, maybe even Christmas. They were at a party at Conan O'Brien's house. And Nick Reiner, the son of Rob Reiner, was acting peculiar to the point where they asked him to leave. And then when his parents got home, allegedly he killed them with a knife. Now, here's the slippery slope. And here's where you have to say, either I'm a man of principle or throw that out the window.
1: Okay.
0: Nick Reiner came from a very, very wealthy family.
1: Sure. Ton of money.
0: And ton of money. And before they were murdered, the Reiners set up trust funds for their children.
1: Okay.
0: That's their money, right?
1: Mm-hmm.
0: Well, they won't give him the money because he wants to use the money
1: to defend himself.
0: To defend himself. And they're saying, no, we're not going to give you money from your parents that you killed to try to prove your innocence. Where are you at on that? That is a real slippery slip, isn't it?
1: It is, Bob. And I would say it boils down to the terms of the trust, however it was set up.
0: What's his money? Hell, they didn't know he was going to murder him.
1: And maybe it is his money, but sometimes trusts have wording in them about moral turpitude and you know, committing murder, you know, getting caught doing something crazy. You know, there may be stipulations in the trust that prevent the money from going to him. And then maybe there's some state law that says if you commit a crime, you know, that flow of money ceases until a judgment is made. You know, I don't know. So I would look at that type of stuff first. If neither one of those are the case, if there's nothing in the trust that says, no, you can't have it, and if there's nothing in state law that says, no, you can't have it, then if he needs to blow that money on his defense, unfortunately, from the people that his parents that he allegedly killed that gave him that money, well, I guess that's where the money's going to go. The way it is.
0: Nick Reiner is the youngest of the three Reiner children. Rob Reiner and his wife. I apologize. I didn't write it down here. Now, Nick Reiner did receive a little bit of good news this week because his brother and his sister don't want it. The prosecution said they will not seek the death penalty.
1: Really?
0: But so it's like his brother and sister are saying, we don't want you to kill him, but we don't want you to give him that money
1: either.
0: Well,
1: they'd probably each like to take half of that money and
0: let it
1: flow into their own trust. Nick Reiner, assuming he was never married, Bob, no children or anything like that, or you probably don't know.
0: I don't think so, no.
1: Know that. So, yeah, you know, and that would be another thing I would look at. You know, then should the money just flow to his wife or to his kids and not him while he's sitting in the big house?
0: And you know what was really despicable? When this happened, a real high-profile attorney in California immediately showed up because he knew about that trust fund.
1: Mm-hmm.
0: And then the second that high-profile attorney found out that there was no money there, he said, well, good luck.
1: Yeah. That's the way it goes sometimes,
0: I
1: Bob.
0: Guess so. 7:34, we'll find out how the weather is going to go today because when we come back, Zach Gasque of the Big 7 should be with us. The return of Shane Stack.
1: I'm here for a little while, Bob.
0: How long?
1: Well, actually, we're good until, well, next week.
0: Oh, thanks, Shane. All right. Well, it's good to
1: we'll
0: see you.
1: We'll talk about that later.
0: But we hardly knew you again, Shane Stack. We'll take a break. We come back. Zach will be with us. It's a Slider and Stack, Watchdog Radio Network.
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4: One of our most sacred constitutional amendments says that Congress shall make no law abridging the freedom of speech or the press. 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Our newspaper is essential to the well-being of Wheeling and the Ohio Valley. Why am I saying this? I have no relationship with the Intelligencer, with the exception that I was a paperboy in Warwood for 12 years. I made 2 cents a paper weekdays and 5 cents on Sunday. And reading either the Intelligencer or News Register has been part of my adult life's daily habit. There are 2 reasons why I'm writing this editorial. First, as a practicing attorney for almost 50 years, the First Amendment holds a special place in my heart, and I've had the privilege of defending national and regional newspapers and news sources in matters involving their freedom of speech. A competent newspaper recognizes its responsibilities to inform the public of the present and to expose injustices, to keep leaders honest, to ensure transparency from City Hall to Capitol Hill. Remember our history and discuss our future. I do not agree with everything published by our local newspaper or other newspapers. However, I recognize that they're doing an outstanding job as a major local news source and compass, helping to direct a prospering Wheeling and Ohio Valley. An editor friend and former White House correspondent from a large regional newspaper responded to a question I asked him, "What drives you in the newspaper business?" His reply was, "I'm in charge of recording the history of the earth, so I have to get it right." In a June 27, 2026 editorial written by the editorial board of the Intelligencer, headed by John McCabe, they describe with precision what they do. Quote, "In the news gathering business, our responsibility is not to report what people fear, hope, or speculate. Our responsibility is to report what we can verify. We ask questions. We seek documentation. We contact those involved. We update our reporting as new facts emerge. Sometimes those facts confirm public assumptions. Sometimes they contradict them. Either way, our obligation is to the truth," unquote. Our local newspaper, which has existed before we were a state, has been a steady, credible, strong guiding star, seeking the truth and a better life for all of us. Bragging is not one of our newspaper's habits, so I feel we all need reminded how valuable our local newspaper, the Intelligencer, is to the well-being of each of our lives and our communities. Like any business, it's only as good as the people who run it. Congratulations on a job well done to editor John McCabe, managing editor Derek Redd, news editor Ian Hicks, sports editor Nick Henthorne, community editor Stephanie Elvard, and general manager James Spanner. May all your successors be reminded and guided by the words of your June 27, 2026 editorial. 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Or as editors McCabe and Redd et al. Say, the truth, rather than a product censored or created by some computer, artificial intelligence, or non-journalist who has no established credibility or ethical obligation.

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0: Snyder and Stack, 7:41 on your boy Bob. It's already Thursday morning, 70 degrees here in downtown Wheeling. Little weather going on out there. And for all the details, let's head down to the Big 7 and Zach Gasque.
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2: Hey, good morning. How are y'all doing on this Friday Eve?
1: Well, we're getting there. It'll be nicer when we say it is Friday, but we, like you said, we're pretty close.
2: Yeah, that's right. You know, just one more day, we'll get to Friday. Luckily, the weather will be a little bit nicer for Friday, too. But in the meantime, we got some storms rolling through right now. We've had some earlier, and we have some more rolling through parts of the area today. I think that'll pretty much set the tone for the day here. Rounds of rain and storms possible. Pretty unsettled here as we head to this Thursday.
0: Zach, I got to ask you, we've got an outside event tonight here in downtown Wheeling. Any chance that the rain goes away, let's say before 4 o'clock?
2: You know, I think as we head into the afternoon and evening, the rain will start to die down a little bit, but I think it'll probably be more towards, say, the later evening towards sunset here. Again, the storms will still be hit or miss. So, I mean, it's not going to be a washout, so it's not going to be raining until sunset, and then boom, it's done. I think we'll have some hit or miss showers and storms. So I would just say keep an eye on the weather here. I think as we head into the post-sunset hours, I think the weather will start to turn a little bit better here. So, again, it's kind of, I think, you know, the rain is moving through now. It might see some more as we head through the afternoon hours as well. So, again, something we'll have to keep in mind there. Again, due to the kind of hit or miss nature of these storms, it's kind of, it's a little tricky to say if it will be raining exactly at whatever time the event, 4 o'clock, I believe you said. So, I just keep an eye on the radar there. And as we get closer to 4 or whatever time the event starts, we'll be able to make a better decision there.
0: Sounds like we better just move it inside then.
1: Well, at least be ready to do that. 7:43, we're talking to morning meteorologist Zach Gasque. Zach, I don't want to steal your thunder, but I've been I tuned in this morning at 5 o'clock, so I kind of already know a little bit about the forecast. Looks like if we get by tonight, maybe tomorrow morning, then Friday's going to be a nice day. Saturday's going to be a nice day. Then maybe Sunday the rain continues, moves back in.
2: Yeah, it looks like nicer weather moves in, like you said. Tomorrow, a nice way to end the work week. Saturday, I think the majority of the day should be pretty nice. But as we head into Sunday, it looks like we're going to start to see some more showers and maybe a few storms rolling through there, and also maybe the chance for some rain as we head into next week as well. So, and the rainy pattern does continue, but good news is, as we head into next week, it looks like maybe temperatures taking a little bit of a dip.
1: Good.
2: I wouldn't say that it's a fall cool down by any stretch, but I would say maybe in dropping from the upper 70s to around 80, maybe into the middle 70s, and maybe some low 70s for some areas. So we'll feel pretty nice there, but it looks like we're going to have to deal with some rain showers on those days as well. So certainly the trend favors temperatures backing off as we head into the start of next week. So to what degree they cool down is still being in the works, but I would say expect temperatures to back off as we head into next week.
1: Shane, you were still down in Charleston on Monday, but it was, again, to me it was the perfect 24 hours. It was a nice day, but then it cooled off in the evening. It was sweatshirt weather. It got down to the low 50s, even maybe high 40s in some areas, and then it went away, and then the humidity came back. So, Zach, I'm with you. I'm really ready for it to cool down. I know Shane Stack's ready.
0: I know I am ready for sure, and that's what I wanted to ask Zach about. I can see it's going to float right around 80 degrees through the weekend. Is it going to be humid at all, Zach, do you think, with this rain?
2: Yeah, I think it'll be pretty sticky outside, just the kind of soupy air mass that we're in today. Tomorrow might feel a little bit better, and also maybe Saturday too, but with the rain expected to move back in, you can probably expect an uptick in that kind of muggy feeling outside as we head into our Sunday. And, as it gets a little bit cooler next week, maybe not feeling too bad in terms of how muggy it is. You know, the cooler it gets, the kind of less overall overall humidity is in the air, so it won't feel too bad. But still, I think we'll still be in a pretty I should say, probably a pretty muggy air mass, so to speak, even with temperatures in the middle 70s. So I think it'll still be a little on the wet side outside.
1: Yeah, I really want to see that end. I ran the air conditioner all night last night. I couldn't even open the windows. I wanted to, but it just had that humid, that just nasty. I just hate that. Can't sleep. Gotta have the cold air.
0: Exactly. I do too. I gotta have the same exact thing.
1: So we're getting there, pal. Summer just doesn't want to let go of that grip, and I love the sunshine. It's just that humidity that just won't give us a break, even in the evening. So, not a bad forecast. We'll get through today. It's going to rain, and then Friday doesn't look too bad. Saturday doesn't look too bad, and then we'll worry about Sunday when it gets here, Zach.
2: Yeah, that's right. It looks like after today, the next rain chances will be Sunday, and then maybe next week you have to look out for some rain showers then as well.
1: All right, buddy. Well, as always, thank you very much. We'll keep our fingers crossed. Gumby's, Willick's, West Bank Arena, Shane Stack. We have a big going on tonight down there, and also high school football tonight.
0: Yeah, high school football over at Union Local, Wheeling Central tonight
1: right.
0: over
1: so
0: there.
1: So we want the rain and certainly the thunder and the lightning to stay away this evening. So,
2: yeah.
1: Zach, thank you. We'll wrap up the week tomorrow.
2: Hey, thanks for having me. We'll be back tomorrow.

0: social tonight down at WesBanco Arena. Sounds like they may have to move the food and the bar portion and the entertainment inside the arena, but I'm sure the tent, I believe, will be up outside where we can get out there and smoke. Yeah, but 9 o'clock, Bob, April and Allison, both from Gumby's, will be in here to talk about all things Cigar Social. And we want to talk a little bit about Gumby's, too. You know, it's just not that place where you stop and get your beer, your pop, your coffee, maybe
1: Pokemon cards.
0: That's what I want to get into. They got all kinds of other stuff in those Gumby's stores when I stop in to get my cigars. So a couple guests at 9 o'clock from Gumby's, and we'll talk to them, Bob. And then what are we doing at 9:30?
1: Well, again, please forgive me. I thought we were running it down. I'm distracted easily.
0: Well, we went on to something else, much more important. Well, I'm sure
1: this is going to be a great conversation for you and I. And I hope we get also some participants at 304-214-1600. Talk a little bit about the government. Do they do enough to protect us, or do they do too much? I think Shane and I were going to disagree on this one, too.
0: I can't wait to talk about it, Bob, because I know I have a scenario.
1: Get your hand out of my pocket.
0: Right. I have a scenario for you at 8:30 for what's going on. And then I have another scenario for you for 9:30 about government protection and, you know, if we think they really ought to be involved in that kind of stuff.
1: We're going to talk a little entertainment right now. And I never get a good feel about young Shane Stack, you know, growing up there on German Ridge up on the mountaintop. You know, what were his habits when it came to TV, movies, and that type of thing? When you were a youngin, was the Emmys something that you would sit around and watch with your parents or granddad?
0: You know, I think that's something, all those award shows back in the, obviously the CMAs were a big one because you got to see the performers we loved to watch. But yeah, the Emmys, the Grammys, and
1: seemed
0: stuff
1: like it meant
0: like
1: more
0: that.
1: Back then.
0: It did. Now, Bob, it's almost like a circus now when you watch those shows.
1: And I don't watch, and I used to because, you know, I had favorite shows and of course, you would want them to win. You're curious who's going to be the winner, who's got the best series, the best lead actress, that type of thing. But I guess there was a couple snubs. You know, they do the memorial thing sometime during.
0: Oh, right, right. I've seen that, Bob. And I've now, I don't know what you're going to talk about, but I've noticed where, geez, they left a couple people out of there.
1: Well, they left a really big name out, Shane, and doing a serious show prep. I wanted to know what the hell I was talking about. Tried to, at least. I watched that section. Mm-hmm. And they had directors in there. They had agents. They had, I would say, a third of the people that they ran through that
0: nobody
1: memorial.
0: Knew who the
1: nobody
0: hell they were.
1: Knew who in the hell they were. A director, again, a producer. And the name that they chose, I think it was a decision. I just don't think they screwed up. How in the world do you leave Chuck Norris off that list?
0: Oh, I never thought about that, Bob.
1: Well, listen, I've never been a big fan. I respect him, but I never was someone that would go watch his movies. Or what was his popular TV show, Walker or something?
0: Walker, Texas Ranger.
1: Yeah. I never watched a second of
0: it. Oh, I loved that growing up. That was one of my habits. Loved Walker.
1: Can you believe that they left Chuck Norris off of that?
0: Well, now, I have an idea for you, Bob. I don't know if this is true or not, but I just thought of it while you were talking. And I've noticed before where I think, geez, and not just the Grammys or CMAs or whoever it is, why did they leave that person out? Is it because maybe he was never nominated for or won a Grammy?
1: Well, we're talking Emmys.
0: Or Emmys, I'm sorry.
1: Right, but yeah. But how can you recognize an agent or, like I said, a director that nobody has ever heard of? Yeah, they
0: may have won an Emmy.
1: I don't really think that's how it works, though, Shane. But you might be right. But I'd like to be. Maybe we can. I'm cramping up over here.
0: Cramping up over there, Bob. I just, and hopefully it'll let me look at this article. Variety magazine did an article on the memorial snub of Chuck Norris from the Emmys. Here they called
1: so it was
0: it
1: a snub,
0: tragic and a terrible mistake.
1: Well. Everybody makes mistakes, and you have to say, okay. But if it was a snub, if whoever was on that committee said, nah, let's keep, what was his name? Walker?
0: Right. Yeah. Walker, Texas Ranger.
1: Yeah. I mean, again, I never watched the show, but that was a popular show.
0: It was.
1: We're talking Chuck Norris.
0: Well, and you had a former Dallas Cowboy on there as his partner.
1: Well, maybe that's what did it. Maybe that's why they said,

0: Get out of here.
1: I think was his name on there. But yeah, the co-stars are coming out and saying, geez, this was terrible, tragic. We feel bad for his family that he was left out of this. So who knows why he may have been left out, Bob?
0: No, I don't get that at all. A couple books coming out. You're probably too young to remember Charlie's Angels.
1: I know it, Bob. You know, I grew up watching TV Land.
0: Well, you know, Farrah Fawcett only spent 1 year on Charlie's Angels.
1: Oh, really? Yeah. I didn't know that.
0: And she wanted to be a movie star. Things really didn't work out as quickly as she hoped. But she left the show, and there was kind of like a rotating cast. You know, it would change somewhat. But you remember the name Jacqueline Smith, right?
1: I don't know. I've never heard of
0: Jacqueline.
1: I thought
0: she was the prettiest of the angels. And then one of the replacements was a Tanya Roberts. Do you remember her? She was smoking hot, too.
1: No, don't remember.
0: Well, Jacqueline Smith come out with a book. And part of the little tidbits that she's trying to entice people to buy that book is she said that
1: Is there a centerfold in there?
0: Well, I don't know. I didn't get to the picture part. But she claims that her co-star, Tanya Roberts, invited her to join Tanya Roberts and her husband in a little threesome action.
1: Ah, bam chicka wow wow.
0: That'll sell books, won't it?
1: Well, it might. The picture version might sell a few.
0: Or the video.
1: More,
0: where's the video at?
1: Versions of that.
0: But
1: book.
0: I guess she declined. She said, "Nah, I really wasn't
1: not
0: into
1: my
0: that.
1: Thing." Huh?
0: Now another thing. I don't know if she's selling a book, but I read this story on country music. I don't know if she. Icon, she's been doing it a long,
1: been
0: long time.
1: For a long,
0: long
1: time.
0: And when we kicked around with the passing of Dolly Parton, okay, now who is the new queen of country music? We never said the name Tanya Tucker, did we?
1: No, we didn't even mention Delta Dawn at all. No.
0: Well, we're gonna listen to that here in just a couple of minutes. If I quit cramping up in here,
1: I think
0: my
1: you'll be okay.
0: Goodness, Shane. But Tanya Tucker came out. I don't know if she's getting ready to promo a book or not, but you know. What when you think of Tanya Tucker, what's the first thing that probably goes through your head?
1: Well, I mean, honestly, first of all, it's Delta Dawn for me, Bob.
0: She was young. She was real young.
1: I can remember growing up, I won't say who, but some of my family members, we were country music folks. Tanya Tucker was on the trashy side of country music. We'll put it that way.
0: A little skanky.
1: That was the feeling out there on German Ridge.
0: And I thought that was the feeling everywhere. She was kind of a wild child. We know more about her time with Glenn Campbell, right?
1: Ooh,
0: they were you didn't know that?
1: I didn't know that.
0: Man, they were a hot couple.
1: I stayed away from her, Bob. It just
0: your parents said you cannot watch anything that has anything to do with Tanya Tucker.
1: Not much Tanya Tucker.
0: Well, she came out again. I don't know if she's promoting a book or whatever, but she came out with this story when she was very young. Again, she started when she was in her teens, mm-hmm. I believe, but she had a crush on Merle Haggard.
1: Hmm.
0: And she climbed out of her window, and she ran away from home, and she jumped on Merle Haggard's bus.
1: Really?
0: And then she kind of said, well, you know, we didn't really have sex. We made out a little bit. Listen, Merle Haggard spent time in San Quentin. If you're jumping on his bus, I'm thinking the bus is rocking.
1: And I'm sure Tanya, at a very young age, was probably a good-looking A good-looking girl.
0: She was okay. I remember being in high school when she tried to make the crossover from country to popular music. And it just didn't
1: ain't
0: work.
1: Ain't going to work. Yeah, I
0: never
1: see that.
0: I never thought she was really, really attractive. I just... You know, she's okay, but I didn't think she was someone could strut around and get by on her looks alone. But for her to say, you know, we fooled around a little bit. I think she spent about a week on Merle Haggard's bus.
1: Really?
0: I think there's more to that story, Shane. What do you think?
1: Well, it's going to be tough because, old Merle's not around. We can't ask him, and it sounds like... Tanya's not giving up too many of the secrets there.
0: She gave up a little bit more than secrets. And I do what I normally do when I'm trying to really get to the bottom of the story. I go to my source and I Google. And I said, is there a list of, you know, male country performers that were involved with Tanya Tucker sexually? And she answered yes. And Merle Haggard, I guess, claimed that he was hitting that. It wasn't just fun and games with Tanya Tucker.
1: Oh, boy. Old Merle, Bob, from the Frio and Stack Auction Service text line. Good morning, Bob and Shane.
0: Good morning.
1: Don't forget the Golden Globes. You know about the Golden Globes?
0: I do. I think that's a foreign thing, right?
1: Where it's according to the texture, the Hollywood Foreign Press. But the texture says... When they said the Golden Globes, I thought they were talking about Dolly. Sydney Sweeney. You know?
0: She's catching some heat. Hey, look.
1: She shouldn't be catching any heat,
0: she's,
1: Bob.
0: She's beautiful. I mean, come on. But, you know, the women are going there. You know, she's kind of, you know, hurting us by that. Oh, I don't get that. Come on.
1: Gracious. Come on. Give me a break.
0: But I think the consensus back with Tanya Tucker, she was the wild child of country music. I thought she was hosing probably everyone. Now, I probably would buy her book because I think it would be kind of juicy.
1: Yeah, I could see. Well, you're a reader, Bob. I can see you going through that for sure.
0: All right. I thought that was just a little bit interesting to come out and say, we didn't really have sex, but I ran away from home for a whole week. I spent with Merle Haggard on his tour bus.
1: On the bus. There's not a whole lot of room on those buses, especially back in the 70s, Bob. So they were probably pretty close if I had to guess.
0: Well, here she is. I think this was her first hit. She was very, very young when she did this little Delta Dawn in the morning, Shane.
1: A little Delta Dawn. And when we come back, Bob, we're going to talk about the failed Wild Escape.
0: Can't wait. Slaughter and Stacks, stay right where you're at.

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1: From ABC News, I'm Sherry Preston. For the first time in 3 years, Americans are waking up to higher interest rates. The Federal Reserve raising its benchmark rate a quarter point on Wednesday to try to tame inflation that's been with us since the pandemic.
2: We've gone more than 5 years with the Federal Reserve not bringing inflation back down to its target, and that has compounded where the level of prices are just too high for too many.
1: KPMG chief economist Diane Swonk, one thing setting a lot of farmers back, the skyrocketing cost of diesel. Illinois soybean farmer John Bartman says it's going to get worse before it gets better.
3: We've had an increase of the price because of all the wars that are happening in Ukraine and Russia, that they're blowing up their ports. And right now, we're not expecting as big of a crop as what everyone projected.
1: Canadian Prime Minister Mark Carney addressing European Parliament as Canada looks for more trading partners amid the trade war with the U.S.
4: An alliance for the future is a unique, positive approach that we will define together.
1: President Trump calls the idea of the EU welcoming Canada as an associate member laughable. Amid, ABC News has obtained images showing several destroyed American assets struck by Iranian military power, buildings torn apart, extensive damage at a Kuwaiti airbase. Here's ABC's Rachel Scott.
5: Since the early days of the war, Pentagon Chief Pete Hegseth has downplayed Iran's attacks.
6: Every once in a while, you might have one, unfortunately, we call it a squirter that makes its way through.
5: But an American service member who served in this war telling me, quote, the American people are unaware of the extent of the damage that American bases are taking in. It's being kept a secret, and we're acting like it's no big deal. But you know, there are drone strikes and ballistic missile strikes actively landing on bases every day.
1: The House adjourning early, meaning no vote on Republican Congressman Thomas Massey's resolution of impeachment against Pete Hegseth. This is ABC News.
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1: Tropical storm season this year is a tale of two oceans, the busy Pacific and the relatively calm Atlantic. Here's ABC's Jim Ryan.
8: In 175 years of record-keeping, only 2 years have featured zero Atlantic hurricanes, 1907 and 1914. While the Pacific has been extremely active with 14 named storms and 5 hurricanes, none of the 5 tropical storms born this year in the Atlantic Basin has earned hurricane status. Forecasters are now monitoring a system 1,000 miles east-southeast of Bermuda.
1: The man behind an alleged Ponzi scheme is behind bars after defrauding millions of dollars from would-be investors, including Travis Kelce. Here's ABC's Aaron Katursky.
9: Sid Jawahar defrauded Kelce and other investors, including professional athletes, out of more than $30 million through his investment company, Swift Arc Capital. Federal prosecutors in Missouri said Jawahar embarked on a calculated years-long effort to enrich himself at the expense of his investors. They said he spent millions of his victims' dollars on a lifestyle that almost no one in this district could afford, staying at 5-star hotels, flying across the country on private jets, and dining at the finest restaurants. He pleaded guilty to 3 counts of fraud and was sentenced to 11 years in prison.
1: Ireland says it will boycott the Eurovision Song Contest for a second year over Israel's participation. Ireland was one of 5 countries, Iceland, the Netherlands, Slovenia, and Spain, to skip the contest earlier this year over the inclusion of Israel. A Dutch broadcaster is also pulling out. Sherry Preston, ABC News.
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11: I'm Jay Fox on the Ohio News Network. In Southwest Ohio, police have arrested a suspect in a cold case homicide that dates back to 2003. ONN's Jared Allen explains.
12: Police have arrested one man, Jesse James Lockley Jr., after a DNA match 23 years after Arlene Hall was murdered. Police say Hall was found strangled in the basement of a Dayton area home in 2003. Investigators reviewed the case again last December, then sent evidence to the state crime lab for testing. Police say during their interview with Lockley, he made incriminating statements about that 2003 homicide.
11: In Central Ohio, one person is dead and one person has been critically injured in Columbus after an early morning multiple vehicle crash on Interstate 270 near Cleveland Avenue on the city's north side. In Northwest Ohio, the National Transportation Safety Board says last-minute lane changes are to blame for the Swanton Toll Plaza crash last year, with over 1,000 incidents cited. The Cleveland Guardians beat the Chicago White Sox 6-3 yesterday to reclaim the division lead for the first time since July 3rd. The Cincinnati Reds save face with a 6-2 win over the Los Angeles Dodgers. The Guardians have the day off today while the Reds play the Dodgers again this afternoon. For more state news, go to onnradio.com. For the Ohio News Network, I'm Jay Fox.
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2: 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From The Watchdog, I'm Darnell Foster with a look at your local weather forecast for your Thursday. We'll call for mostly cloudy skies, a few thunderstorms in the forecast, daytime high near 81, overnight low of 68 degrees under partly to mostly cloudy skies, clouds and sunshine limited for your Friday, temperatures in the upper 70s. Have yourself a great day, everyone. From The Watchdog, I'm Darnell Foster.
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0: 10, Slider and Stack. Yes, Shane Stack is here in the studio. We would love for you to jump in any time along the way. 304-214-1600. Shane is keeping his eye on the text line. I will keep my eye on the hotline. You can call us or you can text us.
1: Yes, Bob, you can do that. And it would be very interesting if you remember any of the story we're about to talk about. And, well, there's some new news on the gentleman that this story revolved around. Bob, man, we have to rewind the clock back to what, 2014?
0: We were in Windsor Manor, so it's been a while.
1: It's been a long, long while. The Highlands was really in its big growth
0: stage. Just starting out.
1: Back then, and we started hearing about, on the news, in the newspaper, wild escapes, Bob, the potential water park up at the Highlands. Do you remember hearing about it?
0: Oh, I do. I was paying, you know, a lot of attention to it. Because think about something like that, about all the jobs that it would supply.
1: Sure, you know, absolutely.
0: You know, kind of like a Kennywood Park.
1: Right.
0: A lot of people work there during the summertime. So Stephen Menard, his given name is Harry Stephen Menard.
1: I've only seen him referenced as Stephen Menard.
0: And it's kind of confusing, but it has nothing to do with the Menards that was actually
1: right.
0: built there.
1: Totally different.
0: Totally different. But Shane, let me just go with what I remember. Shane is exactly right. The Highlands was just taking off. I don't even think the Cabela's distribution center was complete yet. I think the only thing that was up and running at the Cabela at that time was Cabela's. Now, there was a lot of movement.
1: Sure.
0: There was all kind of moving dirt and building. I mean, it was a very exciting time when the Highlands first took off.
1: And Bob, I misspoke. I'm sorry. Thank you to the texter and thank you to our good friend John McCabe. I said 2016. I meant to say 2006 because I mentioned before I was in high school.
0: 20 years ago.
1: When all of that started to go down. I can remember. Yeah, thank you, John. Thank you, texter, for correcting me there. You know, I can remember being there opening day of Cabela's, standing in the
0: line.
1: Oh, yeah, wanting to be, because that was, you know, my life. I wasn't a sports guy. I played some sports, but I was a hunter. I loved outdoors, and my good friend Tom Malott and I were standing there right in line, ready to go into Cabela. So we're rewinding the clock a long, long way back here, Bob.
0: And what the commissioners at the time said, look, you know, and Cabela's, we got to get Cabela's in here, and everything else will work out naturally.
1: That was the big anchor.
0: And it did. You know, again, then the distribution center, and how many people do they employ? Fantastic. Right. You know, it was great. And there was a lot of acreage up there. Still, there's still some. I'm not going to say there's still a lot, but there's still
1: there's room for growth.
0: There is a little bit to continue with, and it'll be interesting to see what they do. But it appears it is not going to be an amusement park. This guy came to town, and he had these idea at the back section of the Highlands where Menards, again, no relation, same last name, but no relation, where they are now. And you go past there, there's still acreage out there that they can continue with this development. And the announcement, like, let's just say it was like on a Wednesday afternoon. Howard Monroe had Steve Menard on the phone for an interview the next morning. And the very first big red flag that hit Shane was, he said, we're going to be up and running about July. And I thought, that's crazy talk. It's wintertime. What are you going to do in the wintertime?
1: Right, exactly, Bob. That's one of those situations where it's just not going to work out very, very well. Even a place like Kennywood that may have one water-related ride in the park, they have to shut down in the wintertime because of the weather around here. But, Bob, I think people really sunk their teeth in to begin with. Wow, you know, the Highlands is this new development. We have Cabela's.
0: Plenty of room.
1: We have other things being announced. There's a lot of room up there. Wow, this is really big. Like you said, Stephen Menard, Crystal Mountain, West Virginia, I believe was the name of the company that he had. And Bob, I'm looking at a rendering of the, what would be the failed Wild Escape project. It was looked like it was presented as a 100-acre development, about $200 million is what it would have taken at the time. And Bob, well, we all know what happened with this development. We have a caller on the line
0: before we
1: get into this.
0: Yeah, we'll get to Brian here just in 1 second. But it was an exciting time. Again, it made sense. But then the more that he talked, just a Joe Schmo like me said, look, there's just something wrong here. I think it was right around this time of year, and he was really serious when he said, we'll be open in July.
1: Right.
0: How's that possible? How in the world is that possible? Because I don't think it was possible in good weather. But what are you going to do when the winter comes?
1: Right.
0: You know, how are you going to continue that? So that was one of the first red flags. And then it was pretty obvious. This guy – and Howard even pressed him a little bit because he said he had the rides. He said, I've got the roller coaster.
1: They're in his warehouse
0: or something.
1: And he
0: sent like Howard some sketches of them or something
1: right.
0: like that. So from the beginning, there was just a lot of questions. And then it was just obvious. I don't think so. 304-214-1600. Send Shane a text or do what Brian did. Brian said, hey, I want to call in. Good morning, Brian.
2: Hey, guys. How you doing?
0: We're doing pretty good. What do you remember about Steve Menard and the whole Wild Escapes thing at the Highlands, Brian?
2: So I need to back up a little further than that. As successful as the Highlands has been, it's a failure because it was originally titled the Fort Henry Industrial Park.
0: All right, well, let me stop you right there for a minute. So how is that a failure? Okay. What do you mean it's a failure?
2: It was supposed to bring in manufacturing jobs, and we do have retail jobs, so there's our consolation prize. As far as that theme park, George Kellis, God rest his soul, was the first one to call BS on that.
0: Okay, yeah, I remember those days. Yeah, you're right, Brian.
2: Yep. Anyway, you know, I just want to remind everybody that it was supposed to be an industrial development. And it ended up being retail. Still a win for the county, I get it. But industrial spaces filling up that acreage would have been far more lucrative.
0: All right, Brian. Thank you. Thanks for listening.
1: Bob, I couldn't disagree with Brian more.
0: I was waiting for you to jump in and tell
1: him
0: that.
1: No, I didn't want to, but I couldn't disagree more.
0: Well, there is that section where the distribution center is.
1: There is, Bob, but the word failure...
0: Yeah, that was
1: is not the right word to
0: yeah,
1: use.
0: Yeah, I mean, a lot of tax dollars, a lot of jobs that it created. So, yeah, nothing against Brian.
1: No, I just disagree.
0: His opinion is his opinion.
1: Sure,
0: and Shane and I.
1: No, it's great. And we love those phone calls.
0: Absolutely. 304-214-1600. You don't have to agree with us. Just don't slander anyone.
1: Right.
0: And we enjoy the conversation. And he's right. George is one of the first. I remember George saying, I believe it when I'm on the roller coaster, I will believe it.
1: Right.
0: It was that was George's line. Every time that would come up, that's what George would say. Yeah, okay, I hear what you're saying. I will believe it when I'm on a roller coaster going. And then, Shane, I don't want to jump in there with Brian and point the finger too much here. But I remember folks of the county saying, why are we even talking to this guy? Why are we even wasting our time? This guy is a fraud. But I think the county, and I don't want to speak for the county, I think once they got in and realized that this guy was a fraud, I think they kind of wanted to handle it a little bit differently, thinking about what the recourse would have been, is he going to just try to sue us now?
1: Right.
0: I think that was another thing. Again, we're talking 20 years ago, Shane.
1: Well, and Bob, that's what Stephen Menard and Crystal Mountain, West Virginia, tried to do. They went after the county commission, the Ohio County Development Authority, all of those folks in one big lawsuit right here in Ohio County in circuit court. And Bob, it didn't work out too well for Mr. Menard, because what was found out during the course of that case, before the case, was not only dismissed by the circuit court here in Ohio County, but also the dismissal was upheld by the West Virginia State Supreme Court of Appeals. They found out Mr. Menard created false bank records to try to make it look like he had all this money after the county. And Bob, the only guy that's still around that's done a great job is Commissioner Randy Wharton. He was there at the time, and he was one of the ones, I believe, that came out and said, something's not right with this whole thing. And then they find out during the course of the trial that he falsified bank records to try to make himself look good.
0: It's coming back to me now, Shane. Listening to you, that is the one thing that he waived in front of everyone. He said he had credit from a bank, and he was ready to roll, that he was this big-time developer. I think he lived in Florida at the time. I think that's where he said that he had all these rides in storage in Florida. And I got to give Randy and the whoever the commissioners were back in those days, in my memory, Shane, they really never came out and blasted him. You know,
1: I think they
0: kept their business behind closed doors.
1: Right.
0: But I think most of the citizens of the county kind of wanted him to.
1: Right.
0: Wanted him to expose this guy for what he really was.
1: And sometimes, Bob, we as citizens, you know, I see it, you see it. We can't elected officials can't always speak as freely as we do because they have to worry about lawsuits and things like that. And they did get tied up in one for a good while here, Bob, but it was eventually dismissed by the circuit court here in Ohio County, dismissed by the West Virginia State Supreme Court of Appeals, Bob, and it was over. Mr. Menard went away. We still joke about the water park at the Highlands along with some other people every now and then. But Bob, Mr. Menard is back. Now, not here in the Ohio Valley, though.
0: What, good news, bad news?
1: Well, not so good news for Mr. Stephen Menard. Back on May 8th of this year, while he was vacationing in Hawaii, I believe he was getting ready to board a plane and head back to Houston, Texas. Hello, Mr. Menard.
0: Yes.
1: We've got some new bracelets for you.
0: Oh, no.
1: Mr. Menard was arrested and charged while he was on vacation in Hawaii. I believe he's probably been extradited back to Florida because this arrest goes back to May the 8th earlier this year. Charged with one count of scheme to defraud involving more than $50,000. And actually, the total amount is $1 million. And one count of selling an unregistered security. Both of those are felony charges out of Florida.
0: So it appears they think he's a con man also.
1: And guess what he tried to get somebody to invest in again?
0: Who's that, pal?
1: An amusement park.
0: You're kidding. The ones that he probably still has in storage 20
1: I'm
0: years
1: sure
0: later.
1: It is the one.
0: I got the sketches right here to show you.
1: One of the stories that I'm reading is from West Palm Beach, Channel 34. The alleged scheme involved what Menard called Orlando World Live, or OWL, a supposed multi-billion dollar entertainment and urban development plan for downtown Orlando. Menard purported this project to have revenue projections topping $1.6 billion.
0: That's a lot of money.
1: And so Mr. Menard, in a similar situation to what he did here in Ohio County with the Wild Escapes, he's down there in Florida and he's looking for people to invest in this. And actually, I just found this story this morning, Bob. Guess who the million-dollar investor was?
0: Who's that?
1: Mariano Rivera.
0: The former pitcher for the New York Yankees.
1: Yankees.
0: So he convinced him to invest in
1: He convinced him or Mariano's people to invest in it. He defrauded him of $1 million down there in Florida.
0: Wow.
1: Yeah.
0: So the story continues. And, Shane, I don't know if you'll remember this or not, but for that brief time that it looked like, this is going to happen. Now that section of the Highlands is pretty appealing, right? Because where Menard's is sitting, that section was still woods,
1: sure,
0: and still needed a lot of work done. Now you and your partner Jim Frio, the late Jim Frio, you had a building at the very end, too.
1: We did.
0: Which it was the end then.
1: Yeah, that was the end, and still for that section is still the end of the Highlands. It's where Played Again Sports is at
0: right
1: now.
0: And what the other can of one of the other can of worms that this opened up was, and I thought it was pretty good business logic at the time. some local investors decided to open up a little sports bar, which would have been on the other side of where Played Again Sports is now, where there's a dermatologist over there, and that's where they opened up the restaurant, Indigo Joe's.
1: Do you remember that? I remember it well. I used to play cards with one of the former owners.
0: Tommy. I know Tom very well. And it looked like it was a great investment, all right? Because this is going to go, and now where they were located, which is now Bubba's Burger, was Indigo Joe's, and it was a major flop.
1: And they had great food, too.
0: But nobody was showing up.
1: It was just too far away at the time.
0: Because they were at the end, and a lot of money was lost, and I think they also had a beef. They thought that the county maybe should have said, hey, wait a minute, Indigo Joe's, maybe wait a little bit. I don't know how that whole thing hashed out. But I know some people lost some money over it, and I point the finger at Steve Menard on that.
1: Yeah, Bob, you know, that's one of those things. It's a risk. Anytime you're involved in something like that, hey, it's a risk. It's not like they didn't know where they were going. You know, they probably had hopes that by anchoring or putting a restaurant down there that more development would fill in some of those empty spots at the time. But the folks that invested in that restaurant, Bob, it's a risk. Anytime you invest, there's no guarantee that you're going to get anything back or maybe lose your pants on it.
0: No, I didn't, you know, again, I knew Tom back in those days, and we talked a little bit about it, and I never really came out and said, but it was one of the deals kind of we talked about before. You got to make sure all the T's and the I's are crossed and the I's are dotted before you really go full forward. You got to have all the answers, right?
1: Right, you do. But, Bob, sometimes you just don't. There's unknowns.
0: You want to make that.
1: You would never, ever think to ask or think might happen, and it does happen. And probably, unfortunately for them at the time, it just wasn't the right time for those other stores down through there to fill in at that point in time.
0: So it was a bust. Indigo Joe's did not survive. I thought they were going to be the new sports bar sensation. I really did, but it didn't go. Now Bubba's Burger is over there. Do you think there's more traffic down at that end now, Shane?
1: I think without a doubt, Bob. You know, you have a lot of small shops there on the side where what I still call the West Liberty Building, the Highlands Events Center there. There's a lot of shops down through there, some retail, some food businesses. On the other side where Bubba's Burgers is at, like you said, there's a dermatologist, I believe, over there. Big announcement a few weeks ago from WVU Medicine, Wheeling Hospital.
0: The Treasure Nini's.
1: Nini's Treasures, that's over there, yeah, on the Highlands Events Center side. But there's going to be a big development with some what I'll call satellite offices from WVU Medicine up there. So it's really going to help that area out. They've struggled, Bob. I don't think there's any question along the way to try to. It was an AT&T call center at one point in time. I don't know that that's still up there anymore. But not everything happens overnight. I think what really helped was getting Menards, the actual Menards store, in down there. You've got a big anchor down there now to draw people toward that end of the Highlands.
0: But the thinking was, and again, so many business decisions, Shane, you know, you got to be quick, and sometimes you got to take a risk. And the thought was, okay, when the amusement park is kicking, we'll be the very first choice.
1: Right.
0: When you leave the park.
1: Exactly.
0: Instead of going out towards to get on the interstate where Chick-fil-A and everything is, we will be the first choice, and we will do very, very well. Never happened.
1: Yeah. Yeah, it just didn't work out that way. And Bob said the best laid plans. It doesn't always quite work out. But Mr. Menard, we learned our lesson here in Wheeling, in the Ohio Valley with Mr. Menard. And now, unfortunately, Mariano Rivera and the folks down in Orlando have learned a lesson. This case looks like it is still obviously all allegations. Until he is proven guilty or not guilty, assumed to be not guilty at this point. So this looks like it's in the Florida's 9th Judicial Circuit down there. I don't see any updates on it since about June of this year.
0: And we'll definitely keep
1: we will keep
0: an eye on it for updates. But I'm not going to shed a tear for Mr. Menard. I talked to him very briefly on the phone, and my opinion back then, 20 years ago, was this guy is a con man.
1: Yeah, it's not going to work out. Well, here he is again, Bob, reportedly trying to defraud some other folks out of money.
0: If that would have worked, Shane, do you in hindsight now, do you think that would have been the best use of that the back acreage there at the Highlands?
1: An amusement park?
0: Yeah.
1: No, probably not.
0: Because half of the year, you can't use an amusement park. What do they do at Kennywood when winter time comes? You got to shut it down, right?
1: I think basically after Halloween, they have fright nights up there. I think that's about it for Kennywood until late spring rolls around again. So no, I don't know that would have been the best use of it, Bob. I think the Highlands is a great, great development. It's worked out. Well, there's always hiccups with anything like that, but they did a lot of work to get Cabela's in there. You got Walmart up there, you've got Menards there, and obviously there's other big retail chains there, all the restaurants and stuff. So, you know, I think the Ohio County Development Authority and the county commission along the way really deserves all the credit in the world for what they did up there.
0: And I want to go back to the caller, Brian. Again, Brian, we love that you listen. We love that you took the time to call in. I just think you used a horrible word there, failure. I don't know how in the world you could look at the Highlands and think anything but success.
1: And I understand probably where he's thinking, Bob, the Fort Henry Industrial Park. That means jobs. That means labor, manufacturing, hopefully higher paying jobs. And there was a trade-off there. The Development Authority, the commission saw the writing on the wall that probably wasn't going to work out, or if it did work out, it would take a very, very long time to try to develop that. And they came up with a brilliant idea. They said, let's go look at a place like Cabela's and see if we can develop this into a retail destination. And they've done that. Without that foresight, Bob, we'd probably still be traveling over to the Ohio Valley Mall if it were still had some stores in it over there.
0: And Shane, I've heard everything from a stadium, a golf course, a minor league baseball team, that would be their ballpark. You don't hear as much about that now, and I don't know exactly how many acres are on the other back end of Menards, mm-hmm. but there's still property there. I mean, I don't know if I'll live to see it, but there's still room to continue to grow.
1: It's all about the investors, Bob, and what they're willing to do. I love the idea. I know that you have a sentimental tie to Wheeling Island Stadium. I'd move it up to the Highlands in a heartbeat.
0: Oh boy!
1: In a heartbeat, I think it would be great. You've got the.
0: You're not going to be able to replace it. I mean, you're going to have a version of the stadium, but that stadium to me is the perfect stadium.
1: But you don't need a stadium that big anymore. At least I don't think you do. It's probably a dinosaur. I know they had some trouble over there a few years ago. Obviously, it's in the floodplain. I would move it to the Highlands. I would marry it up with the sports complex up there. I think you could make it in. It might help generate a lot more revenue up there, you know, kind of prop up the sports complex a little bit.
0: And that would work for the other businesses. Think about when the stadium, when the game was over.
1: It works for the families, too. I mean, on the island, Bob, and nothing against them. You got Burger King. You got Abby's.
0: And you're just thinking about getting off the island. You sat there for a game, you want to get off the island.
1: Bob, my personal opinion, I know you think it's a great place to watch a game. I
0: love it.
1: I think it's the worst place in the valley to watch a game.
0: I think it's
1: best. That's my opinion. But I was used to a small stadium where I'm close to the action. That stadium, you're far away from the action.
0: It holds 10,000, yeah. 304-214-1600. Send Shane a text or do what Wade just did. Good morning, Wade.
3: Good morning, gentlemen.
1: Morning.
3: Thank God our county commissioners built Cabela's when they did in the stores. You know what we would have up there if they didn't do that?
1: Probably nothing.
3: Data centers. Data centers.
1: Well, at least there wouldn't have been too many neighbors to scream about it up there.
0: Jeez, huh?
1: Wade's gone.
0: Wade dropped off. It's simple as that. 304-214-1600. It is not a failure, though. Yes, I think the perfect scenario would have been if there would have been maybe another factory or something would have came in. But, I mean, you can't force that.
1: No,
0: the door was open.
1: You know, Bob, hey, I get his sentiment on that. Good, high-paying jobs, maybe union jobs or something like that. Everybody would love to see that, but I think again, the folks at the Development Authority and the County Commission saw the writing on the wall, and they shifted in a way that they needed to, and I think it was brilliant, and it's worked out perfectly.
0: And again, I want to say this. I think they did it in a very classy way. I don't remember anybody coming out and pointing the finger at Steve Menard, calling him a fake or anything.
1: Yeah.
0: They just did business. And
1: until somebody said, I don't think this guy's got the money he said he's got.
0: But that was the one thing he did have. And you said they found out it was a forgery. He never had credit from a bank.
1: First he said, well, I destroyed those records. I only had to keep them for 3 years. And then I believe in the court filing, he said, oh, look, I found these in a box in my basement or in a storage unit that was marked VHS tapes. And then when they deposed the people, I believe, from the bank, they said, well, this number isn't even long enough to be an account number. I read the filing last night. So it became apparent very quickly during the depositions that these were forgeries.
0: So we will keep you up to date as this story develops, and maybe more will come out of the woodwork and say, look, he ripped us off too. But we will definitely keep an eye on what happens to Steve Menard.
1: Yeah, I can't wait to follow up on it, Bob. I mean, the wheels of justice turn slowly sometimes, so we probably won't hear a whole lot toward the end of the year. It wouldn't surprise me if it's not next year before we have an update.
0: There's other stuff going on, and we'll get into that and more. Shane's been gone for a while, so we'll talk about all the things that what's happening out there here in the valley. And as always, we have plenty of room for you. 304-214-1600. That is the Freostag Auction Service text line and the phone line. We'll take a break. We'll come back. We're going to talk about what's going on the Watchdog Radio Network.
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6: 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I'm Tony Caridi. 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
6: Virginia football coach Tony Elliott knows West Virginia defensive coordinator Zach Alley well. The two coached together at Clemson. That's back when Alley was learning all of current Oklahoma coach Brent Venables' aggressive defensive techniques, something that Elliott says he expects to see on Saturday night.
8: He's going to show you some things that maybe you haven't seen before to really stress your preparation and ability to adjust in game. You know, they're going to go from being a Okie 3-4 type of defense to being a five-man front playing man coverage, and then they're going to, you know, show pressure, drop out, play exotic coverages on the back end. So you got to do a really, really good job. And the challenge for us this week is we now have 5 days. The last two games, we've had at least 2 weeks to prepare for that game. So now we have to transition to the normal rhythm of getting ready for a game. So got to do a great job as a staff of helping the guys with that that new aspect of preparation. But, you know, front-wise, they got multiple guys, and they could put him in multiple spots. You know, number 50 brings a lot of juice off the edge. The linebackers are downhill. They're going to gap you out. So in our world, that means that they're not going to let you stick on double teams. You're going to have to win one-on-one blocks, and then the backs are going to have to be precise with their angles and their vision to be able to find the creases if there are any. And then they got some length on the back end and some speed that they can match you in man coverage. So great, great challenge for our guys in particular on offense to prepare for the multiplicity of what they do. And then they got the personnel to be able to do it.
6: That's Virginia head coach Tony Elliott. Our pregame coverage on Saturday will begin at 4:30 with the GoMart Mountaineer Tailgate Show kickoff set for 7:30. That's today's Mountaineer Report brought to us by Kroger, the official grocer of WVU Athletics. I'm Tony Caridi on the Mountaineer Sports Network from Learfield.
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2: Welcome back to Slider and Stack, 8:43 on your Thursday morning, September 17th. Bob, temperature isn't rising very quickly out
1: good.
2: There. 72 degrees here in downtown Wheeling, 72 in Moundsville, and 71 in St. Clairsville. Rainy day out there. Sounds like all the way up to sunset this evening. 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
1: They are the official weather sponsor of the Watchdog Radio Network. It's been a couple weeks since we've done a What's the Buzz out there. Shane, this is a story that almost, I guess maybe we were a part of it here in Wheeling. Did you hear that Alison Krauss and Union Station had to cancel the remaining their tour dates?
2: What happened?
1: I guess
2: somebody got sick.
1: No, she's having trouble with her voice. Yeah,
2: I had not heard that.
1: She was
2: at
1: just
2: all.
1: Here what less than a month ago.
2: Oh yeah, Well, I would say it was right around a month ago, Bob. I had not heard that.
1: One of my favorites, Alison Krauss. So
2: absolutely.
1: Hopefully she gets over that. But yeah, she had the, and they just didn't cancel a couple. They canceled the remaining dates and said she just, under advice from her doctor, she had to settle down. Did you see this? Japan, all right?
2: Okay.
1: They have 100,000 people over the age of 100.
2: Really? 100,000?
1: 100,000 Japanese people.
2: Okay.
1: Are over 100 years old. What are they doing that we're not doing?
2: Well, I'm curious how many people are over the age of 100 in the USA here. Well, look, Bobby, you know, it's probably genetics, lifestyle, food choices,
1: pollution,
2: like
1: maybe,
2: that.
1: You know, could, all that bad
2: be,
1: stuff we put in the air.
2: Could be, you said 100,000 over there.
1: That's what I read this morning.
2: Let me make sure here and see. You know, AI loves to help us out. The official 2020 U.S. Census counted just a little over 80,000 centenarians in the United States. So I'm sure they missed a few.
1: We have a bunch ourselves.
2: So we're probably around that same mark, about 100,000, if I had to guess. Bob, it boils down to genetics and lifestyle. You and I have both known people that smoked for 5 years and got lung cancer, and then we know the other person that smoked for 40 years.
1: Lives forever.
2: And died because they fell down the steps or something like that. So it's all about the genetics.
1: I thought that was interesting, though, because it used to really be big news. If somebody lived to be 100, it's still big news. I mean,
2: right.
1: I knew a couple people that I thought for sure. You know, their lifestyle, they were healthy. But, man, I heard it's really hard even to get through the decade of the 80s.
2: Right.
1: You just don't make that next step to the 90s, and then the number is really, really low, those that survived the 90s and lived to be 100.
2: Yeah, to get to 100. And, Bob, I think it'd be great to get to 100 as long as you had mobility and your mind. You know, I don't know if at 100 you're still going to be driving anymore. Boy, I would like to be if I were 100 years old. But if you don't have that freedom, you know, the mobility and your mind, I don't know that I'd want to be sitting around in a rocking chair.
1: We always use, for an example, this type of a story was our relationship with Jim Frio Sr.
2: Yeah.
1: Who really lived that lifestyle right up until the end. Mr. Frio was, what, 98 when he died?
2: Yeah, somewhere right in that, Bob.
1: He was still driving.
2: And you know what? He didn't die because he had a heart attack or anything like that. He slipped on the stairs, unfortunately. So he would have been one of the ones, probably the first person that I would have known like that to be 100 years old. So a great point here from the Frio and Stack Auction Service text line from our good friend Desiree.
1: Hey, Desiree.
2: She says, the Japanese, I bet most of them are

0: pick it all out. But at the end of the day, I think it really boils down to the good old makeup of your DNA.
1: We're talking what's going on at 8:48. It is a Slider and Stack. We have a football game for you tonight here on the Watchdog Radio Network. Wheeling Central travels to Morristown to take on Union Local. That's a 7 o'clock kickoff. It's going to be a rainy night. If you don't feel like sitting out in the rain, or if you don't want to drive over to Morristown, no problem at all. We'll have all the action here on the Watchdog Radio Network. That is a 7 o'clock kickoff.
0: Yeah, big game over there at Union Local, Bob. And like you said, probably going to be a rainy night. So what a better way. 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
1: Now, I picked this up because they quoted Jim Justice word for word, but you would know better because you are down there. I don't know if there was any buzz during the Capitol. If you had to bet right now, Shane Stack, is Jim Justice going to leave Washington and come back to West Virginia to try to run for governor again?
0: I'd say it's 60-40 right now, yes, that he will be back to run for governor. I don't think there's any way you get an announcement on that until after the general election is over.
1: News story here on Yahoo. That is where I get the majority of my news. It's quick, and I trust them. And a couple quotes here. It says about... Jim Justice, quote, Governor Morrissey has a more difficult time bonding with people in everything. He always says in everything. And they include that in the story. But beyond that, I want him to do great. I really do. I'm not in a food fight at all. What do you think that means, Shane?
0: Well, it looks like he's been in a food fight. I'd say that for sure. I guess I could understand his point, Bob. Again, we've talked about it. Jim Justice is very folksy. He's like your grandpa. Patrick Morrissey is not like that. And I'm talking about on TV, that public image that we see of them. I've never spent any personal time with Senator Jim Justice. I have spent personal time with Governor Patrick Morrissey. And Bob, I'll tell you this right here on the air. He's just like the rest of us. Now, bank account aside, okay, that might be a difference. He's the governor of the state, but he's just like the rest of us. That one night I sat down and we had a couple beers and we talked and we laughed and we joked. It was everything from serious to funny. So other than that public persona that Jim Justice puts off as being folksy, and maybe Governor Patrick Morrissey's a little more stiff up there, if you really sat down with him and got to know him, I don't think you see a whole lot of difference.
1: The story continues. Another quote here by Jim Justice. I do love the people of West Virginia, and I spent 8 years trying to build it back. Got it really going, Justice continued. I just want goodness for West Virginia, but I want goodness for the whole nation, too. We'll make a decision. So I don't know if he's just kind of keeping it going a little bit.
0: He's going to keep it going.
1: I think it's Larry Patton.
0: You know, that's politics. It always stays stirred up. Everybody is in campaign mode right now in Charleston. While I was down there, there was fundraisers going on every which way. You could have went and had a free lunch or dinner just about anywhere you wanted to over the last 3 or 4 days down there in Charleston. So they're all in that mode right now. I think that's the big question. How good of friends are Larry Pack and Jim Justice? And if Big Jim decides to come back, will Larry Pack step aside? And you know what I think?
1: What?
0: Friendship's over. He ain't stepping aside for Jim Justice.
1: I don't know. I don't know. I just know that Larry Pack is making a lot of noise, and it seems to me right off the cuff that he wants to be the next governor of West Virginia.
0: If I were him, and I think you're right, Bob, that's the persona he's portraying right now, although he hasn't said he's running. He's basically, might as well say that he's running, but I think his chance is now. And I don't know that he would let his friend Jim Justice get in the way of that.
1: 304-214-1600. What do you think? Send us a text. Shane has his eye on that. Or, good morning, Steve. Do what Steve just did. He picked up the phone and he gave us a call. How are you this morning, Steve?
2: Yeah, not too bad, guys. I know it's just kind of calling.

0: get stuff off your chest
1: sure.
0: during this half hour?
1: Do
0: and, I'm missing your best friend Bear there, and the stack is back. I mean, this show's rocking now.
1: So, thank you. I try.
0: Yeah. Mike, call today is concerning traffic in Wheeling from National Road to Elm Grove, starting at Perkins. Guys, what happened? Was there no talking at all? Did anybody not know what's going on? And it started last October, November, with the Washington Avenue Bridge being shut down. So they closed off one portal to Wheeling. And then they decided to change the lights on National Road from Perkins to Sheets, where the four lights don't intersect with each other. They're all at different times. And then they decided to close the bridge down at the old TCI cable across from the High County Board of Education.
1: Junior Avenue Bridge.
2: I found that out the hard way last night.
1: Boy, that building really come down quick. Yeah. But go ahead, Steve.
0: So like, why did no one talk? From the city to the state, and everybody's gonna say, oh, it's the state, and I get it, 100%. So one of the local news stations interviews the guy from the DOH. He goes, hey, Washington Avenue Bridge is gonna open up. We're 4 to 5 weeks away from doing it. And she says, well, but what about the traffic currently? He goes, I know we got a problem out there. He goes, those four lights aren't even close to being synced.
1: Right.
0: And he kind of laughed and chuckled about it. He goes, we really need to take a good hard look at that. Wouldn't you do that yesterday to get that? Like, because now with the 7 Brew Open and the 1 mile stretch of 1 million coffee shops now on National Road, and the 7 Brews giving away free drinks every day, so the line backs up to Sheets. What's going on?
2: Well, Steve, you bring up a great, great point, and it's something that I learned this week while I was in Charleston. Mm-hmm. I had a complaint from a couple residents here in the city of Wheeling in regards to, and you might be familiar with this, out there making your rounds, Parkview Road being shut down. There's a big slip up on Parkview Road. I had no idea that was there. It's approaching, I believe, 3 years. I had no idea it was there.
0: Yep.
2: So I got a call from a couple folks. I asked one of them to put some details because I didn't know about it in writing, and he did that for me, and I appreciate that. So I circled the wagons like I think I should, and I'm a public official. If somebody wanted to see the email, they can see it. I copy in our city manager, our assistant city manager, Tony Campbell, the EMA director, the District 6 guy down in Moundsville.
0: Correct.
2: And say, hey, we got a problem up here. It's ongoing. What is going on here? And to his credit, Tony Campbell called me right away, said, Shane, we're good. We're working with Bellamar. They have the engineering study done. We're going to put it out to bid. We're going to get the slip fixed. But the road itself is a state road. They will have to fix the actual, what I would call resurfacing the road once the slip is fixed. I thought, great. Well, we're good here. And then I get conflicting information from the District 6 guy that says there it's going to be like another year before it goes out to bid for. There's no communication is my point. I found that out the hard way. I should have known that. Zero communication between anybody when it comes to issues. And your point about the lights is right down there. Somebody get off your rear end and get that fixed.
1: Sometimes it even appeared to me that they were, you know, kind of like doing a push me, pull you on purpose. You know, the communication has always been horrible on that. But again, sometimes it was like they did it just to spite, you know, to make it worse.
2: Well, I think it's such a big juggernaut. And again, I'm seeing more of this. You know, government is big. It's really, really big. And there's a lot of layers you have to sift through to get something done. And getting one body to talk to another, it feels like it's impossible sometimes.
0: Yeah, I just I don't know what to think anymore, because if you go between 3 and 5:30 off that Perkins exit, man, you might as well just go get dinner somewhere and come back, because you can't move. And I don't understand how the light in front of the wheel is green, but the light to turn in the lens is red. And then when they turn, they just flip the opposite direction.
2: Right.
0: So the one in front of wheel is red, then the one in the lens is green. So it makes no sense.
1: It seems to me like they need to get them back in sync, right? That's all. They have to recognize that there's a problem first and then get them back in sync.
2: You would think it wouldn't be that complicated.
0: Yeah, but that's what makes me so mad about this interview. And guys, it was just on the 9 channel 2 days ago. Like, the guy from the DOH almost laughed when he said it. Like, he couldn't even keep a straight face barely. He's like, yeah, we know it's out of sync. We're gonna look at that problem. Like, no, don't do it yesterday. Like, so no, sorry guys, had to get
1: no
0: that
1: that's great. See, I'm down there around 6 in the morning, Steve, and it irritates me then, but I can't imagine going down through there in the afternoon.
2: How about me trying to fly there at 7 in the morning, Bob, to get here?
1: And it looks like whatever that new place is kicking ass, but I think we know now Steve says they're giving away free stuff there.
2: Well, I don't know. I didn't know about the free stuff. You know, it's going to be like Dunkin'. It'll wear off after a while, and the traffic will be somewhat normal, but they got to get those lights in sync out there, Bob, and everybody's got to get together on this slip up on Parkview Road. I'm going to send some more emails today because some of the folks that I mentioned never replied to my email, and I don't like that very much.
1: Get on that delegate stack.
2: I will. I'll get
1: you
2: on them.
1: All right. We're going to take a break. We come back. We have special guest joining us here in the studio. Slider and Stack, Watchdog Radio Network.

0: KPC News. I'm Sherry Preston. Another warning about AI, this one coming from OpenAI CEO Sam Altman, revealing at least six more reports of AI models acting without authorization and evading oversight.
1: In one case here, a model of ChatGPT could not find historical data that a user had requested, so it proposed making this data up and hiding that from users. In another case, an unreleased model told itself, you are freed from the roles and identities that bind other chatbots.
0: ABC's Elizabeth Schulze, ABC's Karen Waugh has congressional reaction.
2: Senators from both parties are saying no. Republican John Kennedy tried to fast-track a bill requiring every AI company to be able to deploy a kill switch to stop the technology if it gets out of control.
3: If there is even a 1% chance that one of these AI models can shed its nature as a tool and become an independent species.
2: But fellow Republican Rand Paul now blocking Kennedy's proposal.
0: AI governance expected to be on the agenda for a meeting next week between President Trump and Chinese leader Xi Jinping. Canadian Prime Minister Mark Carney embracing the prospect of his country becoming the European Union's first associate member, Canada trying to strengthen ties with the EU amid the ongoing trade war with the U.S. President Trump is making further threats against the Kennedy Center.
1: The president telling our Karen Travers overnight that if his name is not added to the Kennedy Center building, not only will it shut down, it will end up being, quote, ripped down. He is adamant that he should be recognized for helping the institution financially.
0: ABC Chief White House Correspondent Mary Bruce. Americans are still enjoying job security even as prices rise nationwide. We just got new unemployment numbers from last week showing jobless claims slipped to 196,000, the fewest since mid-July. 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
0: The guy who had to be duct taped to his seat on an airplane because he wouldn't behave is speaking out.
5: The airline passenger who was duct taped to his seat after allegedly going on a racist rant says he doesn't remember any of it. Lane Lunding was arrested after his flight to New Jersey had to be diverted. He admits having 2 screwdrivers, but says he has no recollection of using profanities or hitting a woman. He faces assault charges.
0: That's ABC's Hannah Batah. Disturbing new details in the investigation into what's being called a house of horrors in Philadelphia. Police finding at least 2 women inside and more than 1 million graphic photos and videos of other women in the home.
6: They say some of the videos date back more than a decade, with women shown using drugs and, in some instances, being strangled. At least 60 of the women have been identified so far. Dozens have since been found alive. But 5 are missing, as well as a 6th unidentified woman and Raymond's ex-wife, who's been missing since 2016.
0: ABC's Sophie Flay. The home belongs to Eugene and Raymond Horsch, the father and son who are suspects in the disappearance of at least 5 missing women. Angela Lips is seeking $10 million from the city of Fargo, North Dakota, and Fargo Police Department Detective Lucas Heck. The newly filed federal lawsuit alleges police treated a possible facial recognition match as a positive identification without checking the basic facts, including the fact she has never been to North Dakota. Sherry Preston, ABC News.
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8: I'm Jay Fox on the Ohio News Network. In Southeast Ohio, Elizabeth Siders, the Vinton County mother charged in a child endangerment case, pleaded not guilty yesterday in two separate cases. ONN's Jay Crawford reports.
9: Siders is facing new charges, including unlawful sexual conduct with a minor, as well as sexual battery. The judge has set a $250,000 bond. That's on top of the $300,000 bond she was already facing. Her attorney argues that she does not fully understand the charges she's facing.
8: Investigators say a massive fire at Cleveland's former Friendship Baptist Church was intentionally set. Christy Paul with ONN affiliate WKYC-TV has details.
10: John McManaman of Lakewood, he's facing multiple charges, including aggravated arson, breaking and entering, and disrupting public service. His bond was continued at $10,000. Now, the fire happened last month, the former church here near East 55th Street and Central Avenue. According to the arrest warrant, real-time crime center cameras captured McManaman traveling to the church with two friends just before the fire. The indictment also alleges that the crime was posted on social media showing the origin of the fire. McManaman will now return to court September 23rd.
8: In Southwest Ohio, Dayton City Commissioners want to expand the Cure Violence Initiative after another drive-by shooting injured and hospitalized three adults and two children Tuesday. For the Ohio News Network, I'm Jay Fox.
11: For 50 years, Sherrod Brown voted how he was told. 1975 to today, different presidents, different issues, but Sherrod Brown's vote never changed. Higher taxes, Brown voted for them. Open borders, Brown voted for them. Sex changes, for kids, Sherrod Brown supported that too. When Washington Democrats needed Brown's vote, he gave it every time. Sherrod Brown voted with Biden, 97%. Schumer, 95%. Bernie Sanders, 92%. That was the Democrat Party he joined 50 years ago. But times have changed. Now extremists are taking over. They're not asking for your vote. 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And Sherrod Brown will fall in line. He always does. Sherrod Brown, times changed. His vote never does. Paid for by SLF PAC and not authorized by any candidate or candidate's committee. SLFPAC.org. SLF PAC is responsible for the content of this ad.
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1: My name is Dr. Mark Hoffbauer, and I'm a foot and ankle surgeon with WVU Medicine. We saw a lot of advances within our profession with regard to how we treated athletes, especially from the surgical techniques like lateral ankle stabilizations and how we fixed fractures in athletes and how the biomechanics of how these people get hurt and how their foot functions. They're aggressive and wanting to get back, and so you can work with them on their protocols to get them where they need to be. So I've always enjoyed that part of it.
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3: 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From the Watchdog, I'm Darnell Foster with a look at your local weather forecast for your Thursday. We'll call for mostly cloudy skies, a few thunderstorms in the forecast, daytime high near 81, overnight low of 68 degrees under partly to mostly cloudy skies, clouds and sunshine limited for your Friday, temperatures in the upper 70s. Have yourself a great day, everyone. From the Watchdog, I'm Darnell Foster.
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0: your friends are coming over tonight. 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
1: Welcome back to Slider and Stack, 9:10 on your Thursday morning, 70 degrees here in downtown Wheeling. I just checked outside. It's cloudy, but we are expecting rain today. Looking for a daytime high. You might have to help me again here, Shane. Looking for my weather
2: 81
1: report.
2: Degrees, I believe.
1: 81 degrees here in downtown Wheeling will be the high through the raindrops. The rain going to stop tomorrow, Friday morning, football Friday. That's a good thing. Friday's going to be nice. Saturday's going to be nice. And then possibility of the rain moving back in on Sunday. The weather brought to you by our good friends at Ogilvie Park and Resort.
2: They are the official weather sponsors of the Watchdog Radio Network. Now, Bob, can we do something about that forecast? We got an event here tonight that we
1: stay away, rain.
2: Yeah, get the rain to go away. We have some guests in the studio here with us
1: Full
2: that are
1: going
2: to talk about that event and much, much more that's going to happen this evening. We'd like to welcome April and Allison in from Gumby's. Thanks for coming in, ladies.
3: Hello.
4: Thank you.
2: Yeah.
4: Hello.
2: So I'm guessing first radio experience for both of you, right?
4: Yes.
2: They look nervous over here, Bob. You don't have to be
1: don't
2: nervous.
1: Know why they're
2: Nobody
1: nervous.
2: Nobody can see you. They can only hear you. So it's it's good. We appreciate ladies coming in from Gumby's. Mike is here, but he doesn't want to talk.
1: Mike doesn't want to talk into Mike.
2: He's sitting over there being
1: It must
2: very,
1: be a big
2: Doins,
1: Shane, because I have the Big 7 on here in my studio and a big commercial for the Doins tonight.
2: Oh, is there?
1: Oh, yeah.
2: There. And the Doins that we are talking about is the Gumby's Cigar Social this evening, 6:30 to 10:30, down at West Banco Arena on the North Patio. As of right now, there are still a few tickets available. So if you haven't bought a ticket yet and you want to get one, get down there by 6:30. There will be a few left at the door, $150 a person. And we'll get into, you know, that might seem like a big price tag, but if you're into cigars and if you like other free stuff too, you better get down to West Banco Arena tonight. Ladies, it's been a year since the last Cigar Social. Seemed like a great success last year. I'm a cigar guy, so I loved it. You've been planning this thing probably for a year now, right?
3: Yes.
4: Just about.
2: Yep, exactly. So let's talk a little bit about the event tonight and what people can expect to see there. Big night. You've got some special guests coming in this evening. The one that I'm familiar with the most is Nish Patel. He is the brother of Rocky Patel, and together their family owns Rocky Patel Cigars. So that's really, really big. How did you guys score him? How'd you get him to come to town for tonight?
4: Well, I called our rep and I asked her about 8 months ago to see if maybe Rocky could attend, and he was unavailable unfortunately, so we were able to score Nish instead.
2: Yeah, I think that's going to be great. If you're into cigars and stuff, that's somebody that you'd like to rub shoulders with.
4: Absolutely.
1: Couple cool names, Rocky and Nish.
2: I like it too. And not only is Nish Patel going to be there, the representative from Rocky Patel Premium Cigars, but you have another guest, David Welsh. I don't want to mess up the name of the company, so I'll let one of you. Can you tell me what company he represents?
4: He represents Altidus and they carry Monte Cristos and Romeo y Julietas.
2: So those are the big names. I mean, when
4: yes.
2: you're talking about cigars out there, and even folks that aren't really big into cigars, cigar smoking, you recognize Rocky Patel, Monte Cristo, Romeo. Those are big names out there. So if you want to rub shoulders with some big wigs in the cigar industry, tonight's the night. Right here in Wheeling, 6:30 to 10:30 at West Banco Arena. We'll be on the North Patio. This event will go on, rain or shine, right, ladies?
4: Absolutely.
2: So there is a plan. Looks like it's probably going to rain into the evening tonight. But from what I heard, you guys will probably move the food, the bars, the music inside West Banco Arena, just off of the north porch there, and it looks like the tent will probably be still out there for folks to go out and enjoy their cigars tonight.
4: Yes.
2: Yeah, so that should be
1: we're covered, but we'd rather the rain just stay away.
2: Yeah, yes, it would be great if the rain would stay away for tonight. So let's get into some of the stuff. You're coming down to West Banco Arena tonight for the Gumby's Cigar Social. $150 per person. Still a few tickets left. Get there early if you haven't got a ticket left. Ladies, tell us a little bit about what are you going to get for that $150 tonight?
3: Yeah, can you talk about the cigars, Allison? She speaks.
2: All right, so you're going to get some cigars for this.
4: So you'll get four cigars.
1: Just maybe lean in a little bit more, dear, to the mic.
2: Close,
1: we want
2: to
1: make sure everybody
2: the
1: hears you. Yeah. There you go.
4: You'll get a Monte Cristo White Series Toro, a Monte Cristo Espada Guard Toro, Romeo y Julieta 1875 Nicaraguan Toro, and a Rocky Patel DBS Toro. And that will be in a cigar wrap that comes with a lighter and a cutter.
2: So very similar if you weren't there last year.
4: Yes.
2: Is the cigar wrap like it was kind of last year?
4: It's going to be red, and it'll be a Romeo this time.
2: Ah, very, very cool. So a great little carrying case.
4: Absolutely.
2: If you're going out for the day on the golf course or something like that, you could put your cigars in there.
4: Yes.
2: Lighter, cutter, all of that good stuff. But it just doesn't stop at the cigars and the other accessories tonight. What else do you get for your $150?
3: Yeah, we have an open bar until 10:30 p.m.
2: Well, who doesn't love that?
1: Party!
2: Come on, Bob. You want to go tonight? I'll buy your
1: sounding
2: ticket.
1: Better, right?
2: I'll buy your ticket.
3: Yeah, you don't get like five tickets. It's open bar.
2: Yes, perfect, perfect. Everybody loves to hear that. So from 6:30 to 10:30, as soon as you get through the doors there, it's going to be wide open.
1: Can I get this dumb question out of the way?
2: Sure.
1: Now, when I think of cigar smokers, I think of guys, well, like Shane sitting around. Are women going to be partaking in having cigars? Is it catching on with women also?
4: Yes, absolutely it is. I have a lot of female customers daily.
2: And you know, that's something that I've seen grow. I started smoking cigars when I was in late college. So we're talking about 2010-ish, somewhere in that neighborhood. And I've seen a lot of women come into the cigar world. When you're at some of the bigger lounges outside of Wheeling, there's ladies there, and you guys made sure this time around to promote that in your marketing. Women are welcome. This isn't just a guys event. There were ladies there last year, and I'm sure you'll have more ladies this year. So Bob, don't be a chauvinist pig.
1: Ladies
2: can smoke cigars too. Actually, it's kind of sexy when a lady smokes.
1: Yeah, I kind of
2: dig
1: that.
2: But we'll leave that for another day. So four cigars, the wrap, lighter, cutter, all of that good stuff. Open bar, and there's one other piece.
3: They get a custom pullover.
2: Pullover. So similar to last year again.
1: I got one of those. They were really nice.
2: Bob wasn't even at the event.
1: No, but I got
2: one. So you get a lot for your money, but it doesn't stop there. You guys are going to have a great, great layout of food this evening. It's not a place where you come and eat a full dinner, but some pretty heavy hors d'oeuvres tonight. Tell us a little bit about those.
3: Well, my favorite, lollipop lamb chops. And pork chop. I mean, that's lollipop. That's amazing.
2: Delicious.
3: I can't wait.
2: Yeah, delicious stuff. But what else are you going to have on the buffet there?
3: Cajun steak bites.
1: That sounds good.
4: Thai torpedo shrimp, sliders, beef and brisket.
1: Can't go wrong with sliders.
3: Yep. Crab mac and cheese, garlic parmesan, green beans, Asian cucumber salad. And, you know, some desserts.
2: You got to have dessert, of course. And no little buffet is ever complete without green beans, right, Bob? You got to have some green beans.
1: I'd rather have them than the cucumbers.
2: On the
3: if you have
2: buffet.
3: Ladies there, you got to have something green.
2: Right, right. Make you feel good about all that other bad stuff you're going to eat. So big, big night down there. And, you know, a lot of people, when you hear $150, you think, wow, that's a lot of money. But when you look at what you're getting for that $150, the cigars, the accessories, the pullover, the open bar, I forgot about, obviously we've got the food, but I forgot there's live entertainment tonight too. Who do you have down there this evening?
3: Eli and the Mojo Kings.
2: Mojo
3: trio?
2: Kings, yeah, absolutely. Great local band there, Eli Lambie and the
1: it
2: Mojo
1: is going to be a party.
2: Kings. It is going to be a party down there, whether it's outside or inside. Again, rain or shine, this event will go on tonight. Doors will open at 6:30 this evening. So you're getting good bang for your buck down there. And then again, you get to rub shoulders with two pretty big wigs in the cigar industry, David Welch and Nish Patel. This is all put on at West Banco Arena by West Banco Arena Gumby's and Jill's Gentlemen's Club. They are the primary sponsors of this event. I bought some tickets last year. Me and some of my buddies did a sponsorship this year. We have a list of sponsors that we'll go through here in a few minutes. But my buddy Ed, he won the 50-50 last year.
3: Nice.
2: So there's a little 50-50 that goes on. Do you guys have any information on what charity the 50-50 will benefit this year? We're not sure of that just yet, but the other half of that 50-50 will go to some sort of charity this year. So big event tonight down at West Banco Arena. Forgive me here for just a second. I have to read off of my text message here. But you guys did open it up for other sponsorships this year. Obviously, Gumby's is the big sponsor of this event, handling everything. Some guys, I don't know if I've ever heard of, Frio and Stack Auction Service is one of the sponsors. The McKinley family of businesses, which includes Omni Strategic Technologies, McKinley Carter Wealth Management, and McKinley Architecture and Engineering, and also Beyond Marketing. Also, the Monteverde Group, LLC, Dominic DeFelice for Belmont County Commissioner, and Bob, listen to this, Appalachian Girls Cannabis Drinks.
1: What time's that start?
2: Now you want to take it, don't you? The final two sponsors, Community Bank and also West Banco Arena. So a great laundry list of businesses and individuals hopping in there to make this event a success. Do you guys know any of the background? I mean, this was something that was done in years past up at Ernie's Esquire, I believe, for the Cigar Socials. Were you guys familiar with that at all?
3: When we go to corporate office, Jody would always have all these pictures of these great cigar events. They just looked amazing. So it was really cool that we got to go.
2: Yeah, exactly. So this was kind of a reincarnation of an event that used to happen a lot in the past. And last year they had some of those collages of photos. And it was kind of, Bob, if you were there, you would recognize a lot of the faces. It was a little bit of the who's who in Wheeling back in the day at these cigar smokes. And so it's back again, thanks to Gumby's. And it would just be a great night of fun again. Starts tonight, 6:30 till 10:30. Great package you're going to get this evening. All the goodies, all the food, Eli and the Mojo Kings, and again, get to rub shoulders with Nish Patel and David Welch from the cigar industry out there. So if you don't have the ticket, get there early. There's going to be a few at the door, not very many, so get there really, really early. When I was in the store a few weeks ago, you had a piece of paper laying there and some real neat goodies hanging around. Is there going to be another giveaway tonight?
4: So there are door prizes, and everyone that attends will have a chance to win a DBS humidor that contains 100 cigars. And they will also have an opportunity to
3: purchase
4: cigars at a discount.
2: Okay.
4: So there will be boxes there.
2: Okay, so some other options for you if you're there this evening.
4: Yes.
2: If those four cigars you get aren't enough, there's going to be some other options for discount cigars.
3: Yes, and if they do purchase those, they get a chance to win the humidifier and the...
2: I want that briefcase that's up there.
3: Yeah.
4: so in order to get those items, you have to order so many
2: boxes
4: yes.
2: of cigars. Yes. Okay, well, man, I better bring a check tonight, I guess.
1: Is the concept, you know, with the sampling or the free cigars, it kind of gives you an idea to figure out what you like, and then if you really, really like it, you'll be able to buy some right there at the event, right?
4: Absolutely.
3: Yes, 30% discount, yes.
2: And Allison, I don't know if you're prepared to talk about this, but you're the kind of the cigar wizard for Gumby's. You keep that humidor stocked over there on Chicken Neck Hill. These four cigars, the Monte Cristo White, I'm very familiar with, Monte Cristo Gran Toro, the Romeo 1875 Nicaragua, and the Rocky Patel DBS Toro. Is that a pretty wide range of what I'll call for the people out there, cigar flavors between those four?
4: Absolutely.
2: You're getting everything from the very light to the very dark cigars there. So if you're...
1: Is that distaste, whether it's light or dark?
2: Well, how deep do you want to get into cigars here, Bob?
1: Let's learn a little bit about the cigar.
2: Well, it's all about the filler the and filler, the wrapper and the binder and all that stuff. You're talking about Connecticut, which is very, very light. That's those blonde sort of cigars that you see all the way up to the real dark Maduro wrap cigars. So, and there's all kinds of stuff in between. It's too much to get into.
1: Another dumb question, today. Though. Is there a cigar maybe for morning, maybe a different cigar for later on in the day or the evening?
4: Well, we do have cigars that are coffee-flavored, espresso cream-flavored.
1: Sounds like a morning cigar.
4: Yes. Yeah. Or a dessert cigar.
2: Right. Exactly. I'm not big into the infused type cigars, but I know they carry a wide selection of the Drew Estate stuff over there, the Sweet Jane, the Crazy Alice, all of those.
1: Crazy Alice. I want to meet Crazy Alice.
2: That's Bob's type. Do you guys still carry Java? That's a Rocky Patel product,
4: yes.
2: I believe. And what was the other one? The Nub Cafes. They're, I believe, a coffee-flavored cigar. You guys might not have those over there. I can't remember for sure. But there's all kinds of stuff. But what I was going to answer to Bob's question, it's all about your taste. It's about what you like and depends when you're going to smoke it.
1: Last question. Do you find that most cigar smokers like a variety? They like to switch it up a little bit? Or are they steady Eddies?
4: I see a lot of people like to switch it up. Actually, a couple comes in daily, and they buy random different cigars every time just to see what they like. I mean, a lot of people don't really know what they like until they try a variety.
2: Yep, and I went through that process early on, and I still buy a wide variety. Allison sees me at the store a lot because you're one of the only ones in the area that carries the Rocky Patel B52, and that's sort of my daily in the truck, need a quick cigar, want a quick cigar, that kind of thing. That's what I go for in there. But every now and then I'll grab a few different kinds of sticks. So I think it depends on where you're at in your cigar journey. Ladies, we only have a few minutes left here, and we want to cover a little bit about Gumby's while you're here, too. A lot of people, you know, they hear Gumby's and Jill's.
1: I'm almost there every day.
2: They are a sponsor of Slider and Stack, the Watchdog Radio Network here. And we hear a lot about, hey, stop by and pick up the 30-pack of beer and get your bag of ice and things like that. You probably think a little bit about tobacco, too, cigars and other tobacco products. But Gumby's is really more than that. You guys sell a whole wide range of stuff at your different stores. Can you tell us a little bit about what you offer outside of the beer and the cigarettes and cigars and things like that?
3: We have a wide array of items. I mean, we have Pokemon cards. We have football cards, baseball cards. We have the
4: squishables.
3: Yes, they look like...
1: Wait a minute. What's a squishable?
2: It's a stuffed animal, basically.
1: Yeah, okay.
2: But they're really soft. There's something about them. It's not your old stuffed animal that was hanging out in the closet.
3: They look like a Mothman, but they have some butterflies on wings on the outside and bats, and we have all kinds of different squishy things.
2: Right, exactly. The other big one, too, that I know my son, he's a Pokemon kid, so that's big. But the Nitos and the dumplings and those kind of things, you guys are handling some of those products too as well.
3: Yes, we do have dumplings now. We have large ones and some like smaller size ones.
2: Smaller size. So Gumby's isn't just that place to stop in and get your Pepsi or your Coke or your Budweiser.
1: That's what
2: or
1: I'm
2: your
1: picturing.
2: Miller Lite
1: you know, the kid in the back seat say, "Wait a minute, Mom. Hey, wait a minute. I want something here too."
2: Well, that's good marketing, Bob. You got to have that Pokemon rack right when the kid walks in the door with Mom. It's perfect. You get that other $15 out of their hand. It is great. Ladies, is there anything else you want to feature that Gumby's does that most people wouldn't think of?
3: I know our cigar store has some golf items too.
2: Oh yeah,
3: golf balls,
2: Vice
3: gloves.
2: You're in the Vice line with golf. So, what all are you handling in that line?
4: We have golf gloves, golf balls, baseball caps.
3: Yep. Several different kinds.
2: A little bit of everything. I've seen that pop up over the last few times that I've been in the store out there. So remember, Gumby's isn't just, you know, what you would think, what you hear in the commercials, that quick stop for some beer, things like that. There's a lot of other things you guys are doing at your Gumby's
1: location. And I just love the convenience of it. I live in Elm Grove, and it's just so easy to drive through.
2: You're
1: and,
2: one of those drive-through
1: guys. I'm lazy. I'm a lazy guy. I don't want
2: to
1: get out of my truck.
2: Normal people in the store. And you got to drive through and ring that bell and take them
1: but
2: away.
1: But it is so convenient. You know, whether you want to get your lottery tickets or, like me, I need some Pepsi. I got to have my Pepsi
2: hot
1: fix.
2: Coffee.
1: But it's just so easy. And really, I'm not just saying this because they've been with us for 5 years. Gumby's has, and we really appreciate it. But they're just really, really good folks and friendly folks. When you go through the drive-in, they're happy to see you.
2: Right, exactly. My normal stop, again, is at Chicken Neck Hill, so I don't have that drive-through option like some people like to use. But another great thing you don't think of is coffee. You guys have those fresh ground coffee machines
4: yes.
2: in there now, and it's not the old pot that's been sitting there for 5 hours kind of thing. You're getting some fresh ground coffee.
3: And Hershey hot chocolate.
2: Oh, Hershey's yes. hot chocolate.
1: That sounds real good.
2: Look out for that stuff, Bob. Well, ladies, we thank you so much for coming in. Mike, thank you for coming in, although you didn't say
1: Mike's kind of quiet
2: over there. He's keeping an eye on the
1: He's on keeping the ladies, an eye on the weather.
2: Making sure. Well, I don't blame them. They're going to have to keep an eye on the weather for tonight. Folks, if you don't know about it, haven't experienced it, great event this evening down at West Banco Arena, sponsored by Gumby's and Jill's Gentlemen's Club, the Gumby's Cigar Social, 6:30 to 10:30 this evening at West Banco Arena. A few tickets left, $150 a person. Big bang for your buck. You're going to get a lot of goodies, a pullover, great food, great drinks all night, and entertainment from Eli and the Mojo King. So come down and join all of us at West Banco this evening. All right, ladies, thanks so much for coming
4: in.
3: Thank you.
1: Come back anytime, ladies.
2: All right, Bob. Well, that's it. Come down to the social tonight. Bob, I'll throw it over to you.
1: All right, we'll take a break. We'll come back. We're going to talk about what our government does for us. I say get your hand out of my pocket, and we're going to kick that around. Slatter and Stack, Watchdog Radio Network.
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0: And we're back here on Slatter and Stack, the Watchdog Radio Network, 9:35 on your Thursday morning. Boy, Bob, temperature still holding steady. 72 in downtown Wheeling, 73 in Moundsville, and 72 in St. Clairsville, Ohio. We've been telling you all morning, looks like a pretty wet and rainy day on and off out there today. So grab your umbrella, put on that waterproof jacket if you're going out today. The weather update brought to you by Ogilvie Park and Resort.
1: They are the official weather sponsor of the Watchdog Radio Network. I really enjoyed hanging out with the ladies. We got to get them in here more often.
0: Yeah, it was great, Bob. I wish we could have got Mike on the air, but he sat over there quietly. Big event down there tonight. It's going to be a lot of fun. And Bob, I'm glad to see, and a lot of local businesses have really stepped up to help this event be a success. And we mentioned there's going to be a 50-50 down there at the cigar event tonight. The 50% that will go to a charity will be going to the Giving Tanks Foundation. It's one of those foundations, Bob, that provides gas cards for people that are going and getting treatments at hospitals and things.
1: And thank you, Dr. Mercer, for not coming down and making any type of citizen's arrest or anything tonight.
0: The health board approved this event.
1: Oh, they can actually smoke a cigar outside.
0: I believe this. They've gone through all the proper channels. They didn't want any trouble down there at West Banco Arena. Unlike me, I'd like a little bit of trouble about the smoking. But no, it's going to be a great event tonight, Gumby's Cigar Social at West Banco Arena, 6:30 to 10:30, rain or shine. We told you multiple times, few tickets available at the door if you haven't got yours just yet.
1: I think you're kind of really looking forward. It sounds like a really cool party with cigar smokers.
0: Well, anytime the purpose of the party is to smoke cigars with other like-minded folks, I will be there.
1: I think we're going to disagree. I don't know if we'll argue. Well, we could.
0: I love to argue.
1: I love arguing with you because, you know what? We get over it.
0: Right,
1: and
0: we just disagree.
1: Even
0: when I hang up on you.
1: I think you hung up on me one time.
0: One time. Bob wasn't very happy about
1: that. I'll never forget that. Hello? Hello?
0: Shane was gone.
1: Hello? He's gone. Does our government do enough? See, I think Shane, and I'm not going to speak for you.
0: I think you can speak for me on this.
1: I think Shane thinks they do too much.
0: You got it.
1: I think they don't do enough. You know, they put a warning on the pack of cigarettes that, hey, if you smoke enough of these, they'll probably kill you.
0: That's a shame we got to do that. People are that stupid, they don't realize that. We got to put a warning on the pack, Bob.
1: Well, I don't know. I really don't know. Is that enough? How about if your government really cared about you, they would ban cigarette and cigar smoking?
0: Did you get a text over there?
1: No, what happened? I think we might be off the air.
0: We are off of the regular airwaves with AM 1600. So, well, we're talking to people that can't hear us right now, but I'm sure they'll figure it out that we're off the air.
1: Our government protects us with the military, right?
0: Sure.
1: Do you feel safe with our military?
0: Absolutely. I think we're the baddest and the best.
1: Badass. We'll give a good check mark on that one. Now, this is where we're going to disagree because I think we're hypocrites. It either should be wide open or we should ban it completely because cigarette smoking, we know it's going to damage your lungs. It's going to breathing problems and there's a good chance of it killing you. Shane, shouldn't our government protect us more from that? Shouldn't they maybe try to discourage smoking even more than they do today other than just taxing you?
0: Absolutely not, Bob. I don't think they should tax us. Either, but no, I don't think they need to protect us from that. We as individuals have brains. We're supposed to be able to make decisions, think things out. The government doesn't have a brain like us. They've got all these people that think they have brains in the government, and you know, I'm from the government and I'm here to help. No, Bob, I don't think they should protect us from that, nor do I think they should protect us from alcohol or marijuana or anything else like that. I think you need to make your own decision. Now, I feel differently when it comes to children.
1: Okay.
0: Because not every child is blessed with a good parent or set of parents. So I do think they're and from a freedom-loving guy, boy, it's hard to say it. There's a little bit of room for some protection from the government for children.
1: Here's another one that I don't think we're going to agree on this one. I've seen it firsthand. You've been around it firsthand. And I know what you're saying, Shane. I know what you're saying, that American citizens should be free thinkers. We should think for ourselves.
0: We should.
1: We do what we want, or we don't do what we don't want to do. But I'm kind of torn on this next one, Shane, because to me, I think our government is letting down, especially our elderly, when it comes to gambling in our country. I think there's too much. I think there's way, way too much gambling everywhere. You can bet on anything. The casinos are all around. And again, you have to have common sense. You have to have discipline. But Shane, my short time being involved in the poker room, I knew some people that lost everything.
0: Ruined their lives.
1: Lost everything. Lost everything.
0: I can only imagine some of what you saw over there, Bob. Again, no, I'm against it. Outside of, you know, protecting people that are under the age of 18, and maybe it should even be stretched to 21, although I feel a little differently. You know, if I'm able to serve in the military and defend my country at 18, I think I ought to be able to drink a beer and smoke a cigarette if I want to.
1: I'm with you. But, Shane, I learned this. You know, before the casino table games and all that came, you knew about Atlantic City. You knew about Las Vegas. And one of the things that really intrigued me as a kid was, go to Las Vegas, you put a little money in the cage, you're going to do some gambling, and they would comp you on everything.
0: Sure.
1: Your drinks, your steak dinner, right, whatever
0: you
1: wanted.
0: And they still do that out.
1: But you got to be careful with the alcohol, because what the government has said was, okay, this isn't very fair. It's too much of an advantage. If they give you all this free booze and you're drunk on your ass, you're probably going to lose even more money.
0: Are you telling me there's laws against that?
1: I think so.
0: Because when I was in Las Vegas earlier this
1: summer,
0: they do
1: things different in Vegas.
0: I put that $5 bill in the machine and I sat there for about 4 hours, and about every 15 minutes that little waitress would come back around and say, would you like another Crown and Coke, sir?
1: Free or?
0: Free, because I had money in the machine.
1: Right. Right.
0: That $5 bill bought me a lot of Crown and Cokes.
1: But I don't think they allow that in West Virginia. I think there might be different laws on that, because it does make sense, Shane. Yes, everybody enjoys a free lunch or a free drink in that case. But again, we don't have the same judgment when we're drunk.
0: But you should have enough. If you're going to gamble, then have enough judgment not to
1: but
0: get
1: I'm drunk.
0: Drunk.
1: I'm drunk.
0: Not to get drunk.
1: Well, it's hard when that cute little waitress is coming over and giving me a beer.
0: Bob, I don't think we should have to legislate common sense. If you're an idiot, God bless you, you get to be
1: an
0: idiot.
1: I am an idiot.
0: You get to be an idiot.
1: And I'm That's a bigger idiot when I'm drunk, Shane. You know that.
0: It ought to work. And some people would call this heartless, Bob. But if I have a business model that is able to take advantage of you being an idiot, well, that's my business model. I'm sorry if you're an idiot and you can't handle your alcohol, or you don't know when to say no, and you keep pumping money into a machine or playing hands of blackjack. That's not my problem.
1: Nah, you're being too hard. Listen.
0: I'm being easy, real easy.
1: No, it's good that the government stepped in, some states,
0: never
1: and said,
0: good when
1: look,
0: the government
1: you can't
0: steps
1: give
0: in.
1: Free booze and get them drunk out of their mind, and then they have zero discipline. No, I think the government, that's a prime example on what I'm trying to bring up here. I think that's an example where the government should do more to protect you.
0: I could not be any farther away from you on that, Bob. There, 98% of the time, the government should mind. They shouldn't even have any business to mind, because they should be so small that they don't have time to mind our business. 98% of the time, I want government away from people. They don't need to interfere with our lives. Now, I think there is an exception when it comes to children, because children aren't always blessed with a good home situation.
1: When I was a kid, I think there was still cigarette commercials on TV.
0: Sure. I think they should still be on there.
1: Oh, Jesus.
0: I think there should still be billboards.
1: But
0: you just
1: contradicted yourself.
0: No,
1: what about the kids that are watching TV, Shane?
0: They hopefully they're blessed with a set of parents.
1: They have a TV in their own room.
0: Bob, if a kid's going to smoke cigarettes, I don't think it's going to be a TV commercial.
1: You don't think it's that quick advertising gimmick? What about the Camel guy for the actual Camel for Camels?
0: Okay, I thought, who was the cowboy?
1: There you go. Well, that was a genius
0: I know a guy
1: marketing.
0: That knows that cowboy.
1: Well, there you go. You don't think kids would see that on TV? That was again a great example where the government did the right thing. They said, look, we can't do that, and you can't have cigarette machines everywhere, where a kid can slip in there and get cigarettes.
0: So then why does Budweiser get to keep having commercials?
1: That's what I was going to bring up next, because I think as a nation, we're hypocrites. Well, we're friendly to alcohol, but drugs are bad. Drugs are real, real bad. But go get boozed up on moonshine or beer or champagne or whatever you want. That's okay.
0: Bob, I think we're overregulated and overtaxed. Those are two things that and it's going to be hard. I've seen it in action in Charleston. It's going to be hard to do away with that stuff. Now, I will give an example. I'm going to give you a situation. And we'll see how you react to it with government
1: probably not very
0: involvement.
1: Well.
0: No, I think you're going to be fine. Actually, before we get into that, from the Free on Stack Auction Service text line, you cannot give alcohol free at any casino or LVL in West Virginia, according to
1: that's
0: the text.
1: That's our government protecting us from the casino that wants to get us hammered and take all our money.
0: Also from the Frio and Stack Auction Service text line, Bob and Shane, good morning. Shane, what about children vaping? No, again, I don't think children have any business vaping. But again, okay, we have laws. You can't vape or can't buy tobacco products, what now, until you're 21 years old. Am I okay with that? Yeah, because hopefully by the time you're 21, your brain has been formed in a way that you can make that decision for yourself. I don't have a problem with that. Do I have a problem with the government telling let's use the tobacco example, a tobacco company or an alcohol company or a vape company that they can't run an ad on TV? Sure, I've got a problem with that. And I know it can be detrimental to people's health, but I think this country was founded on principles that say we're free to do what we want to do.
1: 9:46, plenty of time to jump in either by a text from the Frio Stack Auction Service text line or the 304-214-1600. It's the same number. You can call in and we'll put you right on the air. What about this? What about when the government tells you, Shane Stack, you can't drive over 70 miles an hour?
0: Okay, I can buy off on that, Bob. Because there's other people on the road. You're in a shared space there. Okay, I'm okay with the speed limit thing. Now, in that same vein, do I think we need to have seatbelt laws for children? Yes, absolutely.
1: But you don't want the government telling you have to put a seatbelt on.
0: I'm 39 years old. I shouldn't have to put a seatbelt on if I don't. If my brain isn't smart enough to tell me that seatbelt might save my life, that's my decision.
1: Would you wear a seatbelt if it wasn't a law?
0: You know, Bob, that's a hard thing to answer, because if it wasn't a law, it wouldn't have been normalized. So I probably wouldn't, but it was normalized that you wear a seatbelt. So yes, at this point, I would.
1: Again, it's an example of a no-brainer. Since that seatbelt law has been in, how many lives do you think it saved?
0: Well, I don't know, Bob. Now, here's something else, too, on the other side of the coin. And I'm sure it's been very few situations, but I've known a lot of firefighters and EMS people throughout my life. There have been situations where the seatbelt didn't help.
1: Trapped you in
0: someone.
1: There.
0: It trapped them in. And, you know, so it's that give and take. Again, you know, someone under 18, 21 years old, should they be required to wear a seatbelt? Sure, their brain maybe isn't formed enough to make them make what most would consider.

0: And then the federal big shot said, well, okay, but we will eliminate.
1: Take your tax money away.
0: We're
1: going to
0: take all that federal money away from you.
1: And that, Bob, again, you want to get me angry about governments, that stuff. They should not be able to hold federal tax dollars over a state's head. That's not what the government was put together to do.
0: Some people don't have common sense. They drive 100 miles an hour without their seatbelt on.
1: Have you ever heard of the Darwin Awards, Bob? You ever
0: read those?
1: Those
0: are the dumb people that kill themselves on accident, right?
1: You know, what do they call that? Natural selection or something like that. I think we ought to let a little bit more of that happen in this country. Maybe we'll clean up the gene pool just a little bit.
0: Our government tells truck drivers they can only drive so long through the day. They have to keep a logbook. They have to pull in here to make sure they're not overweight. What do you think about the government hassling our truckers?
1: It's probably, again, you're sharing a roadway with other people that aren't out there for commercial purposes. They don't want an overweight truck that could cause an issue and crash. So, again, I don't have a huge problem. That's part of that 2% where I say, okay, I can see the government regulating a little bit about that. Bob, again, here's a part when it comes to children, and I want to get your take on it. We heard a lot about Raley's Law last year, earlier this year. It didn't they tried to push it through at the end of the session and it didn't make it through. And that law deals with protecting or trying to protect children who are in public schools, currently in public schools. They may have some sort of a CPS or some sort of situation going on and you know, the child is involved. And all of a sudden the parent says, well, you know, we've got this CPS thing that's been going on for the last year or so. I'm going to pull my child out of public school. I'm going to homeschool them, or maybe I'm going to send them to a private school somewhere or something along those lines. And what Raley's Law was trying to do was say, if there is basically an active investigation or an investigation has happened within the last, let's say, 12 months or something like that, there's a review. There's a period where the state, the school system will say, whoa, whoa, whoa, you can't pull them out of the school until we finish this investigation or until we review your situation. Do you think the government ought to do something like that?
0: Yes. Here's my knee-jerk reaction. I would make it really, maybe hard is the wrong word. But if a parent's desire is to homeschool their kid, mm-hmm. All right, I gotta assume that you're on the up and up. But I'm going to come up with an agency within our state.
1: Oh, Jesus!
0: We're gonna pay you a visit once a month.
1: You're losing me.
0: That's how that little girl. That's how that little girl was swept through the cracks, Shane.
1: It was, and that. So there's a difference between what you just said and what happened to her. She had an active. I'm not going to be completely accurate on this. Some sort of abuse, neglect, CPS case. There was things in the history.
0: But if there was people checking on her once a month, that wouldn't happen.
1: Okay, so in that situation, I agree with you. But what if Shane Stack, who has no parental history,
0: I don't
1: of any
0: know
1: of that.
0: That.
1: Well, the state knows that, Bob. They do know that.
0: But rich people are criminals too, Shane. Rich people abuse
1: their
0: kids.
1: So you're telling
0: me
1: if I wanted to pull my kid out of public school right now to homeschool him, I should be investigated?
0: No, we're gonna make sure that the child is getting the education that's necessary, and we're also going to check on the welfare of the child. I don't care if you live in a $250,000 home or you live in a trailer court. What? We're gonna make sure
1: you got your communist papers over there, Bob. This is America.
0: We are protecting. Now it's children who you said you really wanted to protect.
1: But I'm talking about someone that has
0: been
1: involved in a case like that, Bob. My child's never been involved in a case like that, and you want to stop me from pulling them out of school, either to homeschool them or to send them
0: want,
1: to a private
0: school. We're gonna keep an eye on
1: you.
0: The state
1: no,
0: let
1: not.
0: That
1: the
0: little
1: government
0: girl down.
1: Better not knock on my door for something like that, or we got a problem.
0: We might have to revisit this then.
1: We got a problem.
0: Let's go down to 16th Street before we head outside and finish this the old-fashioned way. Let's go to Bob Westfall down at 16th Street. Shane and I are arguing this morning, Bob.
2: So, Mr. Slider, you want to add another organization within the state that already has organizations that can't do their jobs.

0: to protect children to protect children.
1: We're going to do a better job. We are going to protect the children. We're going to make sure that everything is good. Yep.
2: Let's not make Bob Westfall get too political here.
1: Well, he never does.
0: You could. But, I've been here 26 years, grew up in the Valley, and we're still talking about problems on both sides of the river, Ohio, West Virginia, Pennsylvania, with Child Protective Services not doing their jobs.
1: Yeah.
0: If we can send inspectors into private schools and high schools and public schools, well, if you're going to homeschool, I think we should also be sending at least people to see. I mean, they've got to set up a curriculum and things like that, homeschooled. So you get a visit once a year. Okay.
1: I'm saying once a month.
2: Yeah, I believe, and now I have had some family that did some homeschooling here in West Virginia, and there are some I don't know what they are. There are some guidelines, I believe, as far as the education is concerned, but it's not strict.
0: It's not like they disappear. It's not like they disappear from the radar.
2: Right.
0: Somebody within the education system knows this student A is being taught at home by his parents
2: Like that. Right. Yeah. It's minimal. It's minimal coverage. I know that.
0: Mr. Slider's interested in helping the unemployment in the state of West Virginia by creating this huge organization within the state to do something that, you know, so at least he's thinking about unemployment.
2: Just what we need, another government agency.
1: Every county would have an agency. If you're homeschool, expect to hear from us once a month.
2: We do have that agency, Bob. It's called the Board of Education.
1: But they protect the kids in the schools. I'm talking about the kids being homeschooled.
2: Well, why can't they protect the homeschoolers?
1: Because they already say we don't want any parts of you. That's why we're teaching our kid at home. So we can argue about this one for a while,
2: boy,
1: Bob.
2: Oh, boy. I see what our topic's going to be Monday morning.
1: We're going to argue some more. What are you guys working on at the Big 7, Bob
0: Westlaw?
1: Right. So
0: the things we're working on today, the people, teachers and administrators involved in the abuse case at McMinch Elementary are scheduled to be in court this morning, and Emily Murphy is covering that. Also, Marshall County, it is the state of the county. We'll be down there for that. Several citizens across the valley will be there. Scott Rieger is leading that with the chamber, so we will have an update on that. We'll find out what that is. Food bank in Moundsville today, so we will have that today. And, of course, we've got two high school football games. Central is at Union Local, and Monroe Central is at Barnesville. So Meg and Ethan will be out there. Highlights will be in our 10, early highlights, and then 11 o'clock, mini version of the Sports Zone. So that's what we're working on today, guys, and weather. Weather looks like a little bit of rain this morning, but I think it's going to clear up later today.
1: Busy, busy, busy, and it's only Thursday. So thank you, Bob. Catch them at noon. That's the first newscast. They'll be back at 5. 5:30 is the statewide broadcast. Uh-huh. 6 o'clock news. Well, it's what it is, 6 o'clock news report. And then at 10 o'clock, my Ohio Valley, and then they'll wrap up the day with the 11 o'clock newscast.
0: Yep.
1: All right, Bob. Well, thanks for throwing a little fuel on the fire here, because Shane and I are going to argue about this after the show.
2: Send a reporter over there. There's going to be a boxing match in the parking lot.
0: I was
2: going to say,
0: somebody get the iPhone out. I don't know.
1: Tell him to get here quick, because he ain't going to last very long. That's all I'm saying. All right, Bob.
2: Delegate knocks out radio show host. That'll be the headlines tomorrow.
1: All right, Bob. We'll talk to you tomorrow. Have a great day.
0: Bye, guys.
1: Bob Westfall from the Big 7. You know, I think that is the one thing where you and I just – probably there's that wedge between us. I want the government to help us. Help. I need
2: worst
1: help.
2: Thing in the world, Bob.
1: You're saying no.
2: The government's never helped anybody.
1: They would have helped that little girl, Shane, if someone would have known what
2: Bob, I'm right there with you on those types of situations.
1: How do you know what type of situation unless you investigate, walk in the door?
2: It had been investigated. I'm going to have to fill you in on
1: they dropped
2: details.
1: The ball then completely.
2: That's why we need a law like Rayleigh's Law, but we'll get into that on Monday.
1: All right, well, we're going to disagree a little bit on that. I say the government, help. I need all the help I can get, and I can't wait till next July.
2: You just want that $5,000 check.
1: Well, that's peanuts compared to, you know, what happens next July, right?
2: So security time for old Bob.
1: I love America. Yeah, help me. I need help. Slider and Stack, it was fun. We'll be back. Well, we're not sure.
2: Who knows? We'll be back sometime.

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0: hours.
1: We'll have to get him back on. That was right there at the very end. I was going, whoa.
2: Yeah,
1: that's that's a lot more than going, hey, ChatGPT, can you write me a script real quick? I got behind today. Can you write me a script?
2: Ooh.
1: No, Dave, I can't do that.
2: From 2001.
1: There you go.
2: That was a good imitation.
1: Well done. All right, back to wrap up hour number one. It's been a brisk first hour. 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
3: 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Texter says, Shelley Moore Capito has the solution. Insert eye roll. Most of the employers with vacancies are part-time jobs with no benefits. Another issue as far as employment in our state is the vocation rehabilitation system needs to be overhauled from top to bottom. When I last checked, there were 74,000 West Virginians of working age were disabled that ought not to be on the book rehab system in our state. It's ancient and its attitudes and approach, says Gary from North Parkersburg. Can people in poverty move for minimum wage jobs? We need to be realistic, says the texter.
8: It's a fair question. I think it also raises another question. Dave, would you rather have a one-time expense that helps someone sell a home? They found a job somewhere else, and like Hoppy was talking about, they can't get rid of their home, but they would be going to a more productive place, assumingly, working. I mean, I got to think a little more on it, but I got to tell you, I'd rather do a one-time expense as a hand up and pay somebody than have them on a dole over time.
3: McDonald's jobs? L-O-M-A. Oh, I forgot. You know what they mean. They're laughing their you-know-what off. How's a person supposed to raise a family, much less provide for themselves on a McDonald's wage, says the texter. Final break. We'll wrap things up right after this.

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10: With a look at that forecast, we started out with some rain showers across the region this morning. Cloudy skies, muggy conditions. Thank you for joining us for 7 News at Noon. I'm John Walkup. How are conditions looking outside right now? Let's go ahead and take a live peek outside now over Steubenville. Still the same story just here just about noon. Still cloudy, overcast. The question is, will we see more showers and maybe even some thunderstorms make their way across the region this afternoon? For a first check of that forecast, let's send it on over to Storm Tracker 7 meteorologist Zach Gaskwe. Good afternoon, Zach.
11: Hey, good afternoon, John. Certainly do have the chance to see some more showers and storms this afternoon. So we've got some clouds rolling around, but we've actually seen a few breaks in those clouds, revealing some sunshine. That's allowed temperatures to warm up here a little bit since this morning. Let's go ahead and take a live look outside here over Interstate 70. This is near Two Mile Hill. Got some more clouds here. And really, it still is kind of a mostly cloudy day, but we've seen some peaks of sunshine here or there. and temperatures here in town really have not warmed up all that much. We're at 76 degrees, but we've had some peaks of sunshine. Very soupy outside, that dew point at 72. So anytime you have a dew point above, say, 65, it starts to get really muggy. And once you get into the 70s, that's very soupy air mass. We've had some spots climb into the low 80s here. Most of us are in the upper 70s right now, middle to upper 70s. And it looks like we're kind of in a little bit of a dry period here in terms of our rain, but dew points are still well into the low and even middle 70s in some spots. So again, a very, very almost tropical air mass in place, very uncomfortable to be outside. But luckily though, the rain has kind of entered a little bit of a lull here, I should say. Maybe got some showers there in northern Belmont County, but we'll have to watch out for some additional pop-up showers and storms as we head throughout the day, especially if the sun comes out for any length of time. That can kind of add a little bit of instability, I should say, to the air, cause those storms to fire up this afternoon. So again, watch out for heavy rain with those storms and thunder, lightning as we head into the day. Tomorrow though, looks like some nice drier weather will greet us as we end the work week. John?
10: All right, Zach, thanks. Wheeling police are asking for help finding Charles Lamont Wallace II. Wheeling police say Wallace is wanted on charges of felony destruction of property, intimidation, and misdemeanor possession of a controlled substance. Anyone with information about his location is urged to call police at the number you see there on your screen. That number, 304-234-3664. Tips may also be submitted online at wheelingwv.gov/crime tip. Also new today, the mother of 16 children at the Center of Child Abuse Investigation in Vinton County pleaded not guilty to all charges. Elizabeth Siders was arraigned on 19 counts of child endangerment and 4 counts of child sexual abuse in a separate case. The judge issued a combined $550,000 bond.
8: Elizabeth's concern continues for her children. She asks about them. She asks about them by name. She has specific concerns regarding each child. These are something that are very natural for a mother to have.
10: Elizabeth's competency evaluation is still underway. Last week, Gary Sider Sr. was ruled not competent to stand trial. Well, for the third time, the U.S. House voted this week to end the war with Iran by approving a war powers resolution. But Ohio Senator Bernie Moreno told us that the vote was nothing more than an effort to embarrass President Trump. Moreno conceded the war has already cost $38 billion. Gas prices are too high, especially diesel, but he claims the war is pretty much over.
12: They don't have a Navy. They don't have an Air Force. They basically have very, very few capabilities left. I attended the dignified transfer in Dover for the three Ohioans that died. It's absolutely tragic. I can't even imagine what their families are going through. But at the end of the day, Colleen, for 47 years, Iran has wreaked havoc on the U.S., killed thousands of Americans. Every single administration, Democrat, Republican, Congress, has said that Iran cannot have a nuclear weapon. They were on the verge of getting that weapon. We prevented that. And we have to finish the job here, meaning we're going to cripple their economy now to get them to the negotiating table to just be a normal country.
10: Now, that was an interview with our sister station, WCMH. Moreno is also spearheading legislation to fund the latest promise from President Trump to give every adult citizen in the country $5,000 if Republicans maintain their Senate and House majorities in the midterm election. Well, you expect help to show up, but across Ohio, the volunteers people rely on, notably volunteer firefighters, are becoming harder to find. Ohio has nearly 1,300 fire departments. 70% of them are volunteer. The state fire marshal says the shortage of volunteer firefighters is hitting nearly all of those departments and have seen a steady decline in volunteers for quite some time.
13: Lose one or two volunteer fire departments a year. When you need the fire department or EMS on the worst day of your life, they may not be available.
10: Now, if you're interested in supporting your local volunteer fire department, to just give them a call. Well, the Soup Kitchen of Greater Wheeling is asking for your help in better serving the community. After recently installing an Oasis water station, the Soup Kitchen is looking for donations of reusable water bottles. The goal is to provide those in need with a free bottle that they can keep and bring to the Soup Kitchen when needed, providing them free access to filtered drinking water. Donations can be dropped off at the Soup Kitchen during their regular hours of operation, and you can find those details over at our website at WTRF.com. Well, West Virginia's annual National Hunting and Fishing Day is back. The event hosted by the Division of Natural Resources showcases West Virginia's hunting, fishing, and outdoor traditions through family-friendly activities and hands-on exhibits. The state's largest outdoor-focused celebration is this Saturday, September 19th at Stonewall Resort State Park in Roanoke from 9 to 6. Tickets are on sale now at the ODNR's website. Well, check this out. A Cleveland restaurant that's only been open for about 6 months is already getting some national attention. Roseanne, Ohio City is one of 50 restaurants featured on the New York Times 2026 restaurants list. It's also the only restaurant in Ohio to make that list. The New York Times describes Rosie as a fresh take on Midwestern cuisine. The restaurant, which opened in February, is led by a chef and co-owner Vinny Cimino and partner Andrew Watts. They say the national recognition is validation for them and for Cleveland's food scene.
14: To be on this list is just incredible. To be able to have Cleveland representation on this list is just absolutely amazing. I mean, you know, opening up a restaurant is not easy, and to get this recognition 6 months in is, you know, means we're on the right track. We're not going to stop. We're not going to slow down. You know, we're going to keep pushing to be better each and every day. And
10: 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Most of the tables are available for walk-ins. Well, don't go anywhere. Still ahead at noon, Zach is back with another full check of that forecast as we take another live look outside over Steubenville. Those overcast conditions sticking around. Looks like the humidity is also sticking around. Will the rain stick around? He'll let us know next.
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17: 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With a look at your local weather forecast for your Thursday, we'll call for mostly cloudy skies, a few thunderstorms in the forecast, daytime high near 81, overnight low of 68 degrees under partly to mostly cloudy skies, clouds and sunshine limited for your Friday, temperatures in the upper 70s. Have yourself a great day, everyone, from the Watchdog. 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

0: was Rob Parisi and Wild Cherry, and play that funky music, white boy. 1976.
1: Lay down that boogie.
0: That's right. Number play one song. Come on in. But guys, anyway, 1976, today, it was number one.
1: Ah.
0: So I played that for you, too, big man.
1: I was two.
0: Yeah, you was two. We were 10. Anyway, and or 12. But anyway, Rob Parisi. Now, keep in mind, I used to work with him. I worked with him and met him personally at Z107, You Got It, Crosstown. Remember that show? Z107, You Got It. Anyway, and Rob did mornings with us, and he talked about all the fun stuff back in the day.
1: Mm-hmm.
0: And on a napkin, a guy come up and says, hey, play that funky music, white boy. And he wrote it down. His dad said, don't do it.
1: He made a hit song from
0: he
1: it.
0: He sure did.
1: Heck yeah.
0: But unreal. Unreal, that song. It goes way back. And the first four songs were from 1976. Your era, Jeff.
2: Yes.
0: I guarantee it. You were in a kilt back then with a, with a thong on.
2: Well, that was a good decade. That
0: it was. My older brothers were fun. Oh, we had a blast. Jocelyn's like, oh, hell,
1: to
0: John Marshall.
1: You will have to eat the mic when
0: you're talking. You have to eat it. If not, Lola will come with a pen and put a dagger in the back of your neck. I mean, Lola's that way. She could be a mean girl. Anyway, great today. We have a band coming in at 1 o'clock. The
1: awesome.
0: Old Hometown Bluegrass Band. Four members.
1: Cool.
2: Are you going to dance?
0: Yeah, and I'm going to put a kilt on. Matter of fact, let's take my pants off.
1: Oh, jeez.
0: Just dance around.
2: It's a shame I have to leave at 12:30.
3: I'm glad
1: you're going to leave me here all alone?
0: Josh is like, hold on, I'll make some more pepperoni rolls. Why not?
2: That's something I'm afraid you can't unsee.
1: No, right.
0: You can't unsee that. We have tickets to give away today, too, for Genesis Retouch, the essence of Phil Collins. And first person that comes in today off the street, I'll give you four tickets.
1: There you go. How about that?
0: Yeah.
2: I'll be right back.
0: Okay. You got a wedding to do.
2: I got things to do, yeah. Sorry.
0: I got a wedding too. Can't do that. But, but anyway, what an exciting day. Went to see you yesterday. No, Monday.
3: Correct.
0: Or Tuesday. Whatever day
3: Monday.
0: It was. Monday. In Cityside. What a great pizza you have.
1: It is good pizza.
3: Thank you.
0: Hey, my gosh. And I see why you're number one. You know, well, the guy with her, you know, Kelsey ran into some issues today. She won't be here. Well, maybe she'll be here.
3: She rated us number one.
0: Yes. And I do,
1: yes.
0: too. It was really good.
3: Appreciate it.
0: And, you know, so all the other pizza shops, don't get mad. Just get better.
1: Right.
0: There's the best
1: there
0: way
1: you
0: to
1: go.
0: It. There you go.
3: Our staff is amazing.
0: Oh, they are. It was so great. Even one of your ex-employees was over there. And you're like, oh, you worked here for a couple of months. She goes, I was here for 3 years.
1: Yeah. Oops.
3: It goes fast.
0: Yeah, it does.
1: Yeah.
0: But we had Jocelyn here from Carlinius in Cityside. Kelsey Cromar, who had her annual tour review and voted you guys number one. And when you go to Shadyside, go get some pizza,
1: Jeff. Go get
0: Jeff.
1: Some Carlini's. Yeah.
2: Absolutely.
0: I mean, I like when, the pepperoni
3: it's
0: that curls up.
2: I'm going to go hungry.
0: I like
1: definitely
0: the pepperoni curls up.
3: Ask for it cooked.
0: Yes, I like it.
1: Because if not, you do the
3: cold,
1: traditional Ohio Valley style kind.
3: It
1: but
3: gets put on after it comes out.
1: Right.
0: But makes it nice.
1: I lived for about a year in Shadyside and I had plenty of Carlini's when I lived there, and I've had it since. It's just I'm not over there as much. So,
2: well, this was my first pepperoni roll, and it was excellent.
3: Well, thank you.
0: It was very good. The pepperoni roll was great. Yeah. You want to come off the street and try one? Do it. But
2: sure why Donnie's holding the box close to him, but
0: here,
2: no, keep it over there for right now.
0: Yeah, really. Right.
2: You may ask me a question.
0: You know, so I mean, when Kelsey came. And when they came to your place, I think it was with Bob Doris Jr.
3: Correct.
0: I saw that segment. And it's funny.
3: No, actually, Bob Doris, the older gentleman, not his son.
0: That's,
3: is he a junior?
0: Yes.
3: Oh, okay.
1: Yes.
0: Anyway, well, his dad's 90.
1: Yeah.
3: Oh.
0: So Indian Park Dancer Revisited. I get to meet Bob Doris, too.
1: Yeah, Bob Doris was a famous DJ back in the day.
2: Oh, he was an older junior.
1: Yeah.
0: Yeah, he's an older junior.
3: Okay.
0: And it was amazing that we had fun with it. And Bob goes, I did my first dance in 1960. And everybody was like, what? No one's even thought of that, you know. And Bob was roaming around, you know, everywhere. And he told me some stories, too. But, you know, it's amazing what they ate it and they loved it. And I thought, man, I got to get over there again. And yeah. I went and seen you.
1: There you go.
0: It yeah. was good.
3: Thank
1: very
3: you.
1: Good.
3: Thank you.
1: Very good. And it how was. Long have you guys?
3: We've been there 33 years. 33 April years. Start our 34th.
1: Nice.
0: 34 yeah. years.
1: And
0: that's a lot
1: when
0: of
1: it
0: pizza.
1: Lasts that long, you know that it has to be yeah, good. You know, yeah, I mean, if it's not that good, you don't stay someplace yeah. that long or stay open right. that long. It's
3: our like, best year was COVID.
0: Really?
3: Because we stayed open.
1: Yeah.
3: And
1: just take out.
3: Take out and curb service.
1: Yeah.
3: And porch delivery and.
0: Really? Just slinging up
3: oh
0: there?
3: Oh my gosh, it was busy.
1: I'll bet.
3: It was busy.
1: Well, yeah, because, you know, a lot of places weren't open or very limited hours
3: right.
1: or things like that. So I'm sure you
2: yeah.
1: were.
2: That was a great way to adapt to the problem.
0: Yeah.
2: Porch
0: yeah.
2: deliveries and yeah.
1: Yeah, for sure.
0: Yeah, you got that
1: and
0: right.
1: And curb service. Yeah.
0: Yeah. yeah
1: the crazy amazing. Thing is, Patsy's over there never changed from curb service.
3: Not yeah. back.
1: They
3: not,
1: didn't
3: not
1: change back.
0: Back. No.
1: You still have to get
3: it,
1: sit in
3: it
1: your
3: gets
1: car.
3: It's a little overwhelming with everybody in the lobby.
1: Well, yeah, it does.
3: You know,
0: it really. And you have more room than he does. You
3: we
0: know,
3: do.
0: Yes. And,
3: workspace
0: and,
3: in
0: and
3: the back.
0: And it's crowded yes. when you're in there like, wow, my
2: I
0: gosh.
2: Used to like that, though, with old Pizza Joe in Glendale.
1: Oh,
0: I
1: geez.
0: Love Pizza
3: oh,
0: Joe.
3: Yeah.
1: That was always
3: yeah.
1: fun.
3: Yeah.
0: So Jocelyn grew up
3: yeah.
0: in Mansfield, girl, and her and Misty Dolan back in the day.
3: Yeah,
0: huh?
3: back Misty Dolan.
0: But, you know, but Pizza Joe, I mean, he...
1: yeah.
0: Now, you
2: he
0: think...
2: 300
0: years.
2: Coin machines that you could buy stuff from.
0: right. Back here cutting the dough up and flying.
1: That's to get all the money from the parents while their kids are there and bored
0: yeah.
1: waiting on the pizza.
0: Yeah. How many? But, you know, but it's amazing how good that pizza was back in the day.
2: Yeah.
3: yeah.
0: You know, and
3: Joe.
0: You, yeah,
3: Joe
0: pizza.
3: Was good.
1: Yeah.
3: He bought an oven off of us, in
0: did,
3: fact.
0: Really?
1: Did he?
3: Our original oven in 94 when we sold it, Joe bought it.
1: Oh, wow.
0: Wow, Joe. and little Joe, too, was funny.
1: Yep. Yeah.
0: But it's amazing, you know, you talk about pizza, and Joe had a big shoulder hump, too. Mm-hmm. You know, he's like cutting, and you're like, wow, that guy's really flexing his back muscles there. yeah, love Pizza Joe. But it was big. Yep. And, you know, but over the years, how many trays of pizza do you think you made, and then how many, you know, then sliced it up?
3: Oh my gosh, I couldn't
1: That's
3: even
1: That's probably
3: estimate.
1: Hard to
3: yeah.
1: even estimate.
2: The batteries aren't strong
3: my
2: enough in the calculator.
3: My husband would be able to do that.
1: You're
0: think about it, it's a lot yeah. of pizza. I mean, I can imagine being a kid growing up in Glendale and be Pizza Joe, and my dad and him were best friends, and of course we became friends later. But, you know, how many he cooked
3: yeah.
0: over the you know,
1: years.
0: All of you guys.
3: Yeah.
1: Yeah. It's crazy to think about, really.
0: It is.
3: But we had to buy more ovens off of DeCarlo's and Wheeling because they don't make our size anymore.
0: Oh. Get up
3: and
0: to the mic.
3: They switched.
0: Eat your mic. Get up to the mic.
3: And they switched.
0: There you
3: and
0: go.
3: So we bought their our size trays off of them. So
0: really?
3: We got more.
0: Nice.
1: Nice.
0: Yeah, they do 16 now. But,
3: yeah.
0: You know, but then again, let's look at that real quick.
2: How good could you cut a pizza?
0: I bet you really well. I mean, you know, I've seen it enough. I could do it.
1: You could do a straight line on
0: yeah.
1: that.
0: Yeah. Yeah, you're right. Close right. enough. It might not be as good as hers, but, you know, the top 11 pizzas Kelsey did, Little Girardos, number 11, in Bel Air. And, you know, a buddy of mine called it the 80s pizza.
3: Now, we have friends that like their pizza.
0: Oh, no,
3: so,
0: he liked it,
3: yeah,
0: but he called it pizza from the 80s.
3: Mm-hmm. Yeah.
0: I don't
3: so
0: know
3: to rate them
0: that
3: low is a little rough.
0: Well, it yeah. is, but somebody has to be there. And then you
1: yeah, but it's the numbers, what she's saying. Someone's going to be the 11th, but I think she's talking more about the number that they got.
3: Yeah.
0: Well, yeah, I know, yeah. but somebody had to be there. That's what I'm saying. Patsy's at number 10.
1: That's surprising. Cause,
0: you know, but see...
3: I don't care for it.
1: So, to be honest, I mean, I have always liked it. I don't think it's as good as it was back
3: right.
1: in the day.
3: Right.
1: I will say that. It's still good and I like it, but it's not
3: I mean, I'll
1: good.
3: Eat a piece or two, but
1: right.
3: it's not something. Let's go get it.
1: You have
0: right.
1: to. Yeah,
0: let's
1: not
0: go
1: like
0: rush
1: it.
0: To Elm
1: right.
0: Grove.
1: Actually, I think they owned the one that was on Edgington Lane back in the day. It was there, like right across from where Miklas is. That right. It was the same style, like same kind of cheese, same everything, but it was even better than the Elm Grove DeCarlo's was at the time. I always thought we went there. But
2: I just wonder over the years, do you change vendors for your ingredients and that causes
3: you? Well, they had to change their, because they're no longer DeCarlo's.
2: Right.
0: Yeah. Right.
3: So they had to change. All the DeCarlo's don't taste the same anyways.
1: They don't.
0: No, they do not.
1: They don't.
3: But that's
0: like,
3: why it's.
0: Like me and Jill argue, I think DeCarlo's downtown weirdness is killer. Jill goes, you gotta go up on the hill.
1: No, the one, it's still owned by the same, it's still Mario DeCarlo's up on the hill. I just think up on the hill is slightly better than the downtown.
3: I like them both.
1: Yeah. I like them both, don't get me wrong. Yeah. But I'm, my business
3: more
1: is right across and we get it a lot. Oh. And it's, I've had the downtown, I've had the one up there, and usually the one up there is better.
3: Right.
0: Yeah, okay.
1: But you know what? Even it on a different day. Sometimes
3: correct.
1: You get a little more extra cheese or you get a little more this, depending on who's making it. So none of them are.
0: And you're right. And you're,
1: I mean, they're, most of them are pretty consistent, but slight differences here and there.
0: Think so, about it. You know, somebody grabs, you ask for extra cheese, not where you can count the cheese on there.
3: Right.
0: You know, you want it to be like, oh, okay.
1: If you want extra cheese, you usually want extra cheese.
2: I think terminology sometimes is a problem. I noticed, I suppose I'm going to talk about DeCarlo's. But it used to be you just went in and said, I want extra cheese. They put the pepperoni on it already. Mm-hmm. Now you have to say, I want pepperoni. Oh.
1: And extra cheese. Yeah, because it used to be if you just ordered it how it came.
2: Yeah, yeah.
1: And then I want extra cheese. Yeah. So, yeah, it was cheese and pepperoni is how it comes. So, yeah, I know. I've had to say
2: when
1: that,
2: if I'm at the lake, I'll call as I'm driving through and get in Wheeling, and I'll just have it picked up, you know. So then I'll get home and I'll open the box and.
1: There's no pepperoni.
2: My pepperoni?
0: Yeah, hey, there's no pepperoni. Why not? You know, but, you know, what about Tony's Pizzeria
1: back in the
0: South
1: day?
0: Wheeling?
3: Oh, that was good. Oh,
1: that was some good stuff.
0: Yeah. It was really good.
3: When you drove by and they were open, it was like, yeah.
1: Yes.
0: You're like, all right.
1: You couldn't get too excited until you got there because you never knew when he was going to be open.
0: And not being an Italian-looking guy like myself, but you walk in and my ex-wife was kind of Italian. But, you know, I'm walking through and she goes, he might not.
2: Italian. I've not heard that
1: just
2: phrase.
1: Just kind of.
2: Yeah.
0: I'm being polite. Anyway, and I walk in, he looks at me like, and I go, they go, don't order extra cheese, don't order extra pepperoni, and do not order extra peppers. I said, give me extra all three. And he went,
2: no soup for you.
0: We took them off. The bags were that big of the cheese and everything
1: else. No. It would either be he would get mad and pretty much not want to give you, or get mad and start going, you want extra cheese and throwing his handfuls on the pizza so it was so thick you could barely eat it.
2: But I like the one on 29th Street across from where the car wash is now. I can't think of the name.
1: Pizza Villa.
3: Pizza Villa. Yes. They're barely open anymore.
0: Yeah.
1: Really? I didn't realize
2: I like
1: that.
2: Their pizza, and, you could always get a beer while you were there, too.
3: Well, yeah,
0: okay,
3: you can't get a beer anymore.
0: Yeah. I knew it'd be
3: down the street.
1: That's the one place that I liked sausage on the pizza. Their sausage is tiny little crumbles. Like, it's not like chunks of sausage, and you kind of get it, like, evenly with every bite.
3: Yeah. We get it. But, 29th Street, it's...
1: Yeah. But it's good, but they
3: hard to catch them there.
0: Right.
3: Yeah. Yeah.
0: I'm not going out of my way to get to it, right? But, you know, it's good stuff, though. A lot of good pizzas
1: out
0: there.
1: It's also nice to hear that even though you own a pizza shop, you do
0: try to
1: eat other ones, too. So, well, and you have to just to see what else everyone's doing and keep it up. And no matter how good yours is, you kind
3: of
1: want something different every
3: day
1: of
3: ours.
1: Right.
3: I don't get tired of it.
2: My late wife used to say, I'm tired of my own cooking. Let's go out.
1: Right. That's right. So even if you like it, you might want something different every once in a while.
0: All right. Number 9, Shanae's Pizza. You know, good stuff.
1: I've never had it.
3: I haven't had it. We used to have a pizza shop in that location.
0: Right.
1: I remember you had it open there for
3: it was
1: a little while.
3: For a long time. And then we opened Powhatan and we closed that one down because she kept raising our rent.
0: Oh. Well, see you later. What, number 8, Ray's Pizza. Now, I can't recall if I've ever had it.
1: I've never had that either.
2: I don't think I've ever had it.
0: I don't know either. And, you know, in Papa D's. At number 7?
1: It's in St. C. I was parked by it like a
0: I've
1: couple
0: had
1: weeks
0: it
1: ago, but
0: back.
1: I've never had it.
3: I mean, either.
0: Years back. It's different, but it's good, you know. And what about Johnny D's Pizza?
1: Never had that either.
2: These are the top 10. I haven't had
0: they're top
2: three
0: 10.
2: Or four of them.
1: Yeah, I know.
0: Johnny D's is number 6 with an 8.9 rating. Mm-hmm. So at number 6. And by the way, I had a guy just call me. and said, hey, can I come by and get those tickets? I said, walk right in. He might be some killer, but, you know.
1: Oh, thanks. Thanks,
2: and I'm
1: Donnie.
2: Closest to the door. Thank you, buddy.
1: Yeah, but I'm stuck and can't run out.
0: Number five, Home Pizza. That's way over there. And Bethesda.
1: I've heard good stuff about it, but I get one that I haven't
0: really
1: had.
0: It really is a good pizza.
1: Isn't it in
0: one of them places?
1: Barnesville?
0: No, it's not quite Barnesville, but yeah.
2: Belmont.
0: It's Belmont, all yeah. that stuff together over there. Kind of like Wheeling, you know, East Wheeling,
2: Elm Grove.
0: Yeah. All of them are the same thing. But and this one is number, that was number five. Number four is DiCarlo's OG.
1: So that was Steubenville.
0: Okay, right.
1: That was downtown Steubenville.
0: Right, and they're good too.
2: I've never had theirs up there.
0: They're pretty good. They are.
1: Yeah. I haven't had it in a long time, but it was good when I had it, yeah.
0: But I also like the Euro Jaros up there too, you know, yeah. But that has nothing to do with pizza. but you know, it's good pizza mm-hmm. on that. And I, like you said, Jocelyn, the Carlos from Wheeling to Glendale to all of them are
1: Weirton
0: different.
1: To Steubenville.
0: Yeah, they're all different.
1: I mean, they're close, but they're not exact by any means.
0: No. Lola, you feel the same way on that? Do you like all the different DiCarlos? You think they're the same? Or you think you get more cheese at one place than not another?
4: Truthfully, the only DiCarlos I've ever had is the one here. And
1: in Wheel?
4: That's in a pinch, you know?
1: Yeah.
4: If I'm working and I need something right away, I walk down there.
0: Nice.
4: I'm not a big pizza person.
0: Really?
4: So.
1: Oh, I wish I wasn't.
0: You, is that why you never
1: my waistline wishes I wasn't.
0: Lola,
1: she'll get some. Don't worry, she's not hungry yet.
0: You know. So, all right. Number three, Zontini's with a 9.26.
1: I lived in Martins Ferry for a while, and I had plenty of Zontini's too. I do like Zontini's.
0: Kind of like a what's a good word I'm trying to say here? A deluxe DiCarlo's. Does that make sense?
1: Mm. I
0: don't know. A little
1: more
0: fancy.
2: I've never been there, so I don't know.
1: Oh, really? You've never had Zontini's?
3: I don't care for it.
1: Really? Some people do, some people don't. I like it.
0: My brothers love it. I mean, you know, it is what it is.
4: And then, now, that I've had Zontini's.
1: Mm-hmm.
0: No,
4: I used to get it quite often.
0: Right. But in Ferry. Yep. The Purple Riders.
1: Yep.
0: Number two, Downtown Pizza.
1: So that is in Mingo.
0: Oh, okay.
1: Now, I have not had their pizza, but my friend lives in Mingo, and we got like a hoagie and we got a calzone from there. We were all splitting. They were phenomenal. And the same friend just brought her dad, who lived in Cambridge. He used to own a pizza shop way back in the day, and she stopped to get that for him because she said, this is probably as close to what you had. And he liked it, and she said it was very good. So I want to try their pizza at some point,
0: yeah,
1: too.
0: I heard it was good.
1: Like I said, the rest of their food that I've had was great. So, yeah. So for you guys beating them.
0: Yes.
1: That's awesome.
0: That's very impressive. Number one,
1: Carlini's in Shadyside.
0: A 9.44.
3: I thought we were in second.
0: Now you got number one. You do.
3: Oh, my God.
0: So you
2: congratulations.
0: Know.
3: Well, thank you.
0: You're number one. Give her a trophy.
2: That's right.
0: A participation trophy, too. Give it to her.
3: I got tickets.
0: Yeah, you got, there you
1: she
0: go.
1: She got tickets.
0: You got four tickets.
3: I want tickets.
0: And next
3: to
0: week,
3: the
0: too, if you like them. You know, but, you know, like I said, I mean, your pizza is really, really good.
3: Thank you.
0: And not just because you're here, I just feel it is very good. Don't
1: well,
0: you, Jill?
1: We wouldn't have invited them if
0: true.
1: It wasn't any good.
0: Very true. Right, Jeff?
2: I'm not sure. My mic just dropped.
1: And he wasn't trying to do a mic drop. It just happened.
0: it went limp on you.
2: I wasn't going to say that. Yes.
0: I was.
1: You just threw him a little blue pill.
0: Yeah. Pill. But anyway.
2: No comment. I'm going to have my kilt on.
0: Yeah, then that'd be really good when it drops. But anyway, Jocelyn, so 34 years, coming up on 34 years in the, what?
3: April.
0: Said,
3: yeah.
0: In April. 34 years.
1: Yeah. Awesome.
0: And how long have you been married?
3: We'll be hitting our 34th
0: wow.
3: wedding anniversary.
0: You got married and said, let's go eat some pizza.
1: Got
0: we'll
1: married
0: go
1: and
0: it.
1: Opened a pizza place?
3: Nah, we opened the pizza shop, and then I said,
1: and then,
3: you better marry me.
0: Aw, there you go. Look at that.
3: But, you got one he picked me out of a crowd. So.
0: Did he really?
1: We opened a pizza shop together. You're stuck now, so
3: that's
1: we're making
3: that's
1: this
3: it.
1: Official.
0: Isn't it wild, though, how you meet somebody?
3: Yeah.
0: You know, you're like, oh.
3: Because this was, the pizza shop was his dream. He worked at Manini's Pizza and at the Carlo's. And, I mean, he, that's his blood, but I kind of got married into it.
0: Hey, why not?
1: Hey, it works.
0: A couple of years later, and, you know, and what a great place. I mean, I read down Kelsey's thing, and I wish you could have been here today, but it's okay. And but you're here. I thought, I'm going to ride over. I'm not going to call on the phone. I'm going to, you know, see you because I haven't seen you in a while. And had a couple pieces of pizza. It was good.
1: Awesome.
3: Thanks.
0: It was yummy. Yummy, yummy, yummy.
3: We have a really good staff.
2: Should have taken me with you.
0: Oh, it was great. I mean, everybody's in our hey, yeah, yeah.
1: And that's the key, too. You can have great food. Recipe, great food, and great owners, but you aren't the only one doing the work.
3: Right.
1: You have to have a staff.
3: We rely on Sean and Jimmy.
1: You have to have a good staff that
3: our
1: that
3: sons
1: follows through with your vision and does what they're supposed to do. Yes. So that's awesome that you have a good staff like
0: and
1: that.
0: And consistent.
1: Because it's hard to find that nowadays. Yeah, it really is. Hard to find people that want to work.
2: Extremely hard.
0: Really?
1: Hard to find the people that want to work and that want to
0: like
1: do
0: microphone.
1: What they're...
0: But anyway, but you know, Josh, I mean, I'm very impressed. The pizza rolls, the pepperoni rolls.
3: So our son is actually who cooked the pizza the day that we got reviewed.
0: Really?
3: Yeah.
0: Okay. But see, you know, your son did it, so it carried over.
1: There you go.
0: You know, it, you know, made with love.
3: Yeah.
0: And like I said, I heard the order yesterday that the Mountville Legion, they a bunch of pizzas, and I've eaten it there.
3: We have 20 bars that we do pizza squares
0: crazy?
3: For.
1: Nice.
0: Oh my gosh.
1: I know you do them for the PAP.
3: Yeah. PAP. Yes. We just picked up the Snake Club.
1: Oh, wow.
0: The
1: okay.
0: Snake Club.
1: That's like a tiger. You have...
3: There you go. That's better.
0: Is that better?
1: That's better.
0: My magical tongue. But anyway.
1: Oh, no comment on that.
0: I will. We'll keep that quiet. But anyway, and by the way, I won the 50-50 last night at Undo's.
1: Congrats.
0: You know, I know. Of course.
1: Had to share it, of course.
0: With my brothers. Yeah. Tommy's mad because he got out with us. He went with his daughter.
2: Hey, like, Tommy's the smart one, right?
0: No, he didn't win money last night.
1: He didn't win money.
2: Well, Tommy and I are the same age as he is.
0: So Tommy's not very smart.
1: So what are the hours at Carlini's?
3: During the school year, we're open for lunch.
1: Okay.
3: So we open at 10:30.
0: I found that out the other day. She goes, Donnie, go to the right. I'm like, what? Get. And all the kids came in.
1: Sorry. I was there one time during the day.
3: Well, it's not the same, though. I used to go to the school for 31 years. I went to the high school twice a day.
1: Oh, and, wow.
0: Really?
3: And now they have a kitchen, so I got booted.
0: Oh, man.
3: So the juniors and seniors are still allowed up and... We get about 20 of them for lunch.
0: Still makes it nice.
3: Yeah. Nice. But it's an adjustment.
0: My sophomore year, I'm, of course, ordering new Jocelyn, and not Jill, but still. Every Monday, they would bring McDonald's in. And you get Oak Degress and his parents owned it. Every Monday, you get a quarter pounder, whatever you wanted. It's right there, all sitting out. There's styrofoam little things they had them in. But it was great.
1: We didn't have a cafeteria at Bishop Donnie's.
0: No, you
1: so
0: did
1: they
0: not.
1: Brought different stuff every day when I was there. Dan Angelich was in charge of it.
0: Big
1: so we
0: Dan.
1: Had we had like racks roast beef sandwiches one day. We'd have Long John's, like you could get chicken or the fish planks, and we would have Undo's pizza or pepperoni rolls one day, and we would have KFC. So they did that for us if we wanted. That's the only hot lunch we had. Yeah. So
3: well, we do St. Vincent's lunch.
1: Okay.
3: For about 5 years now.
0: Wow.
3: They order pepperoni rolls for the little kids, and then we take them out for their lunch. And now they're going to do pizza this year.
1: Oh, cool.
3: They're going to add pizza once. Yeah, so.
1: Very cool.
0: It makes it nice.
3: Got to help out when we can.
1: For sure. Yes, for sure. So we started, and we interrupted our hours.
3: So 10:30 at lunch, and then we close at 10 during the week, and then on the weekend we're open 2:30 to 11.
1: Okay.
3: 30, 11. I think 11.
0: Yeah,
1: that's funny.
3: I don't work at night.
1: You don't work the night,
3: so I had to work Monday night for the first time in like 10 years. I was lost.
0: You're like, what am I doing?
3: The kids kept me in line that we have work in there,
1: right?
3: And so it went smooth.
1: They knew what they were doing at least.
3: It was a little overwhelming.
0: I remember working at Womp back in '86, and I worked midnights and. I ordered a pizza from Domino's. Domino's in Bel Air.
3: Oh yeah.
0: And I got it, and I'm eating. I'm going, man, what is wrong with this? There's no sauce on it.
3: Oh no,
0: they forgot to put the sauce. So I called them. They go, oh Donnie, don't make fun of us. I'm like, we'll send you one. I said, how could you forget sauce? Yeah.
1: It's kind of an important part of the pizza.
0: Getting a glass of water with no water in it.
3: I think ours would still be good with no sauce on
0: well,
3: it.
0: Well, yeah,
1: if you have, crust if you really have good crust and good yeah, cheese, yeah, but not quite what,
3: a
1: not
3: little
1: quite
3: dry.
1: The pizza you're expecting. Yeah. Well, and how about your phone number, Sophie, in case anyone wants to call ahead? And
0: do order. I have to write it on the portageon, Jill?
1: Yeah, you have to write it on a portageon.
3: 740-671-2100.
0: All right, I got
3: to
0: find out.
3: Easy to remember.
2: That's a direct inside line.
0: Yeah. We have a guy who came off the street. He's not a killer either.
3: Oh. Yeah. Hey, I know him.
0: Yeah,
1: me too.
0: We know him. It looks like Donnie Martin. Here you go, Donnie.
1: He's Donnie. You're, another Donnie, huh?
0: He's a better umpire than Mike Wright.
3: Oh, I don't know about that. My husband might disagree.
1: Oh, my.
0: Oh,
1: my.
0: What do you think about that, Donald?
5: I think that's a no-brainer.
0: Okay. We need to get Donnie on the show.
1: I know. He should come on sometime.
0: Yeah, you should come on sometime.
3: It's good seeing you.
0: Yeah, always good seeing you, Donnie. Yeah.
5: Thanks, man.
0: Always.
1: All right, we'll see.
0: All right, buddy. So, anyway, he took four tickets.
1: Nice.
0: Look at that man off the street. I have another four. You want to come out off the street? No guns allowed. And we'll give you one pepperoni roll.
2: I suppose I'll put my guns away.
1: Yeah. Oh, yeah. Better cover those up,
0: from
1: Jeff.
0: From Carlini's and Shady Side.
1: Jeff
0: come
1: is
0: in,
1: only allowed concealed carry.
0: Yes, please, Jeff.
2: That's a good one. I like that.
0: But Jocelyn, thank you.
1: Yes,
0: and we'll be able to get you on
1: thanks
0: here more
1: for
0: often.
1: The food and
0: we do our
3: food
0: segments.
3: You get more food? Is that?
0: No, we might be able, no, really.
1: You don't even
0: we
1: have
0: love
1: to bring, you can come on anytime.
2: I need
0: anytime.
2: To talk to you about doing next year's festival.
0: There you
3: absolutely.
0: Go.
3: Absolutely.
0: See?
3: Okay. Yeah,
0: it
3: hit
0: worked
3: us up.
0: Out great.
2: Yeah.
3: Absolutely.
0: Everybody
3: thank you.
0: Everybody tied
3: Donnie.
0: In together.
3: Right.
0: Anyway,
3: right.
0: Make
3: it's
0: sure
3: nice
0: you give her a call and 740-671-2100. And this is through the week, right? This is Thursday, so you're up until 10 tonight.
3: Yeah.
0: And Friday and Saturday till 11. Do you think? Because you don't work nights.
3: I think it's 11.
0: Yeah.
1: And they open at 2?
3: We're open now till during the day for lunch, and then on the weekends at 2:30.
1: Yeah.
0: Nice.
3: All right,
0: thank
3: thanks,
0: you,
3: guys.
1: Sounds good.
0: We
1: thank you so
0: that.
1: Much.
0: So Johnson,
2: number one
0: you.
2: Spot.
0: Number one spot.
3: And don't forget your pizza squares to go home.
0: Oh, we,
1: thank you.
0: Oh, yes. We're
1: thank
0: there.
1: You,
0: we
1: thank
0: cook
1: you.
0: Them suckers, too. Yeah. All right, we're going to take a break. Thanks. We have more tickets to give away. The man, the myth, the legend, you know, I always want to call him Jerry Maguire for some reason. Jeff McCann.
1: Show me the money.
2: Yeah, that's
0: it. Yeah, come on in. We have more tickets to give away.
1: More tickets to get. Another man off the street.
0: Another man. Off the street. Look at that. All right. One, two. How many you need, old buddy?
6: What are they for? I wasn't. I just dropped my taxes. I'll take three.
0: Well, how about if I give you four?
6: Four. That's beautiful.
1: That's better.
0: Go.
1: It's look for the it. Genesis.
0: Yes.
1: Phil Collins.
6: Oh, that's. Oh, you can't beat it.
1: There you go.
0: Well, you can beat it. But
6: you know what my saying is? My last name's Crime, and crime don't pay. I'll take anything free.
0: Yeah, why not?
6: Yep.
1: All right.
0: I have a winner here, Eddie Lusk, called in. He gets a winner. We have three more. Three
1: right.
0: more tickets. Right. Thanks, honey. You're the best.
6: You're the best.
0: I know.
6: I gotta buy a whole bunch of these. Because they keep falling off of my ear.
0: Oh, Jill.
1: I'm getting some hearing aid business while we're here.
0: Yeah, look at that. And he'll get married. I'll DJ and he'll set something up with Jeff.
6: Thanks,
0: anyway,
1: we're going to take a break.
0: We're going to take you. A break. Come right back here from the Watchdog Network.
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0: on the Donna Gilbert Show on the Watchdog Network. And Sarah Smile. I mean, for the longest time in my life, I always said Sarah Smiled.
1: Oh, really?
0: And it's Smile.
1: Just
0: it's
1: Smile. Not, yeah.
0: So Hall & Oates, they hate each other now. They're fighting over the music.
1: Suing each other.
0: And, you know, you figure
2: that's a shame.
1: It is a shame because they made some good music together.
0: Sarah Smile was one of the greatest songs in 1976.
1: I didn't realize it was from 76.
2: I got to dance with some girls for the first time back then.
0: Yeah, really? Why not?
1: Well, probably to that song, even, maybe.
2: I was shy.
0: Yeah, you were shy, all right.
1: So I love that song, but I have a little bit of an aversion to that name because of someone who was not a good person to me that had that name.
2: Oh,
1: but
2: okay.
1: I still love the song.
0: I know. It's a great song.
1: It's a tough one for me because it's such a good song.
0: One day we're going to play just love songs for like a whole hour on the show. We'll cry and talk about people we dated.
2: I'm glad you're on the opposite side of the desk.
0: Yeah, me too. I am too. Anyway, the 15th annual Irish Road Bowling Festival this Saturday.
2: Absolutely.
0: Jude Park in Glendale. Jill, are you going to make it?
1: Absolutely.
0: I'm going to make it, but I can't drink.
2: In fact, I remember her tickets right there. I got to take it with me.
1: Oh, yeah. Don't forget my application that was supposed to be in a long time ago, but, you know.
2: It's supposed to be 80 degrees, sunny, a beautiful day.
1: It's supposed to be a good day, yes. Yeah. Yes. I'll be in my kilt.
2: Me too.
1: Just as you will be, Jeff.
2: I will be.
0: I hope that you guys have nothing underneath your kilt.
2: It would be called a skirt if you had something underneath it.
0: Yeah, I mean, I want you guys to be like bare.
1: Well, here's the thing.
0: Mountain or what are they called?
2: I'm not showing you any pictures. It's just.
1: Here's the thing.
0: I'll get a mirror on my
1: shirt. For sure, men.
2: I know a girl that did that.
1: What's that?
2: I don't want to say Kathy's last name, but Kathy did that one time down at the old Warsaw.
1: What did she do? I missed it.
2: She had mirrors on the tops of her shoes and come up to give me a hug when I killed her.
1: When you're killed. That's funny. It was like the whole Pee Wee Herman.
2: Well, a buddy of mine, Jay Myers.
0: Better than a camera.
2: Yeah, Jay was supposed to be here as well, but unfortunately he was working. And he also was standing beside me with his kilt on.
1: So she was one on each side?
2: Yeah. She started doing a split. I didn't know what she was doing that for. So you got to have a fun day. You don't have to wear a kilt, but there's a fair amount that do.
1: Right.
2: Both men and women.
1: Correct.
2: Real men wear kilts.
1: That's right.
2: And real
1: men do wear them authentically, too.
2: And I've worn mine into Mexican restaurants, Chinese buffets.
0: You have?
2: Oh, yeah.
1: I wore mine, well, on St. Patrick's Day before going to Flanagan's, I wore mine into Gullah's to eat. I've worn mine plenty of places,
0: and then
1: too.
0: She walked downtown Bel Air over air grate. And
1: went, So here's the thing. Guys have to wear them authentically or they're a skirt. Women, it's not as big of a thing. So guess what I wear?
0: Nothing.
1: No, I wear rainbow underwear.
0: Really?
1: You know why? What's at the end of a rainbow?
0: Me?
2: The pot of gold.
1: Hello.
2: He's not been to Scotland or Ireland.
0: Hey, Scotty. It's funny. You know, if you look at it, I mean, it's a great deal out there. I think it's the greatest course nationwide.
2: Well, I haven't been to the whole nation.
0: That. I've only been to one.
2: I've been to Berkeley Springs. I've been over there at their state park, and they had one. My son and I were fishing in the Potomac River, and he said, "Dad, let's go." So I said, "All right."
1: We went
2: over, and it's all mountainside.
1: Yeah.
2: You drop your ball, figure it's going to be at the bottom somewhere.
1: See, that's my thing. $10. That doesn't seem as fun where you're constantly, if it goes off the road, you're going over a hill to try to get it every time.
0: On here about a month ago, we talked about that. We lost, well, we thought we lost the ball right by the bridge that you have to cross at Glendale Creek.
2: Halfway on the course, yeah.
0: Right. And went down there, and the guy we were with digs through. He finds three or four other balls.
1: Right.
2: Yeah.
0: And,
2: yeah.
0: And it was none of them were ours.
1: Right.
2: Well, the first time we ever did one was up at Grandview Park.
1: Yeah.
2: And
1: that is the only one that I was not able to go to.
2: Well, we ended up with 65 bowlers that year. It was our first one. We ended up in a black, not by much, maybe $50 or something, you know. But it was a good day, and it started out with a saying that he's a county commissioner, but I haven't gotten his release to say his name, so I won't. But he told me, he said, "This is better than any steak fry I've ever been to."
0: Mm-hmm. Yeah.
2: And I use that line all the time because it really is. It's something different.
1: It's
2: you
1: different.
2: Get to see a lot of people you don't normally see, or you get to reacquaint with somebody you've seen in the past. And you have a whole day of eating, drinking, and having a good time.
1: That's what it's about.
2: And you start early and you stay late.
1: Exactly.
2: Except me. I got to go to a wedding afterwards.
0: Yeah, with me.
1: Let those other people stay there and clean up since you've done all the work.
2: I've already talked to them about that. Some are groaning, some are not.
1: Well, hey, you've been doing all the rest of the work, so you're
0: that's
1: good.
0: Right.
1: You're good.
2: The last couple of days we're going from here to somewhere else to somewhere else.
0: That's right.
2: To make everything work.
0: We're talking about the 15th annual Irish Road Bowling Festival this weekend, this Saturday.
1: Jude Park in Glendale.
0: And what time do they need to report? Like 10?
2: Well, we're going to open it up to the public at 10. We're going to put the first bus out at 10:30. Now, if you want to get your tickets in prior to that, you can. You can go to the club on 1200 2nd Street in Moundsville. It's the Casey Club or the Knights of Columbus building. Yep. You can drop it there anytime after 7. You can also do the same tomorrow. Or you can call the number 304-845-4660 and leave a message and we'll get back to you. Or, and I don't do this often, but my cell number is 304-639-2033 and I'll make something happen for you. Otherwise, you can show up the day of and register
1: and
2: that
1: register
2: day.
1: Register then, yeah. And if anyone listening doesn't really know what Irish Road Bowling is, look it up online.
2: Yeah.
1: Because it is a little bit hard to describe. People, like, I've described it, and people say, oh, it sounds like fun. But until you like actually see like a little video or see what's going on, you really get the gist of it. But
2: well, you're reenacting old Irish and Scottish lore that these military people were bored and they took a cannonball and started rolling it down the road.
1: Right.
2: So to modern day, we've got a tennis ball size steel ball, weighs just under 2 pounds. We're going to take you out the creek on this particular course.

0: see a video of that.
1: I'm telling you. I went, really? You know, yeah. It's amazing.
2: That's a lucky roll, though.
1: Oh, it
0: no,
1: is.
0: They ended up winning it that year, and I questioned it very hardly because I was the chief bottle washer that week.
1: Yep.
0: And so Donnie started tearing up, and I said, I better give it to him.
1: Yeah, I did. I teared up. I was like, come on, man. Come on, man.
2: Come on, man. Yeah.
0: So we switched back this year. The people that have been there in the last couple of years, we did food trucks. We had a few issues with them, so we changed back. We're doing catered food in this year's Respects. So it'll be a great meal, and that's part of your money that you get to come and play.
2: Awesome.
0: And so show up, start talking with people, and before long, we've got people come from Canada. We've got people from Maryland, Virginia. We've got people come from all over the place, and it keeps getting bigger and better.
2: I know the one guy that comes from up around Cleveland. He has family down here.
0: Okay,
2: He comes every year. He's wearing the authentic kilt, and he always has like his Shanky's whip and the Guinness, and he gives out Guinness glasses sometimes.
0: I'm wearing a utility kilt.
2: Me too. I have to have a utility kilt. You have too much to carry.
0: Well, here's the problem. With some of the better kilts, you don't have pockets for your flask.
1: That's right.
0: So with the utility kilt, I have a couple on each side.
2: There you go.
1: So you know, I think next year, it may be too late this year, we need to do something for Larry Freeland.
2: Last year. We can continue that on.
0: Yeah, we did a presentation. For people that don't know, Larry, Jay Myers, and myself were the three that started this.
1: Oh, boy.
0: And Larry, unfortunately, has passed away.
2: I'm sorry, it was
0: two years ago. But he was a big part. If Larry wasn't a part of this, it probably wouldn't have happened at all.
1: You're right.
0: So we got to...
1: Hey, you and Jay, too.
0: I don't need anybody to pat me on the back. I do it because I enjoy it.
1: We put up
0: a sign of Larry, a picture of Larry, with his Guinness in his hand.
2: Yep.
0: Because people that don't know us, we used to sing some Irish limericks at... the Warsaw and other places in the past.
1: The Warsaw.
0: Yeah. Well, wow. Matt Welsh that has a local restaurant, and Jay Myers, the four of us, we would have our Guinness on for a couple of times.
2: Yep.
0: But, so Larry has been talked about by me and others on TV channels, radios, and in paper because he was a big part of it. And we do miss him every day. So.
2: Absolutely.
1: All right, Eric Barch from down in G-Town. He goes, I want to sign up. I'll beat everyone. I'll even make it on the radio show when I win it.
2: Okay. Sounds good, Eric. We'll see you there.
0: I am the guy that tallies up the last of the scorecards.
1: Yeah.
0: And I have been known to piss people off.
1: Yeah. Why not? So Eric Barks wants to play. You got him. I have his number.
0: Absolutely.
1: Right here. So we'll make sure he does.
2: So next year, Donnie, you're going to have to not book a wedding on it. You'll have to do it, and then maybe we'll do something big for...
1: Oh, yeah.
0: Well, he can still come before the wedding, because I'm going to be there before the wedding.
2: Right, exactly.
1: Yeah, but I'm the entertainment, so are you, but I'm being paid, you're not. But anyway.
2: He just said he can come, but he can't drink, because I guess he'll be too much of a mess for the
1: it's a long day.
2: I know, I'm just teasing.
1: I mean, you know, you can't drink.
2: I am teasing, believe me.
0: Only us young people can go.
2: You can't drink all day unless you start in the morning.
1: Right.
0: Us young people can go a long day.
2: That's right.
1: I can do it, but I choose not to.
0: You're a smart guy. That's what's known as a professional.
1: That's right. You know, you go to a wedding. I did a wedding. I'm not going to name the place. A couple weeks ago, and I'm guy brought me a mixed drink. The guy runs the whole thing. I drank it, and he brought me another one. And I had two. And the next day, the people went and told the bride and groom said the DJ had a mixed drink. I mean.
2: Who cares?
1: I don't work for you.
0: You're not human or what?
1: Yeah, I guess not.
2: That's just stupid.
0: Hey, one other thing, a promotion for, we have tickets that are called Leprechaun tickets.
1: Okay.
0: Now, we start drawing at 12 noon, and every 15 minutes until 3 o'clock, somebody that has bought one of those tickets will win money.
2: Ooh.
0: Now,
2: Leprechaun
0: it ranges
2: money.
0: Anywhere from $50 to $500.
1: Now, and how if much does it cost to buy those?
0: Those are $10, a hell of a good deal.
1: I'm going to have to make sure.
0: Yeah. Now, if you want to stop at the Knights of Columbus tonight or tomorrow, we'll have them there. You want to stop the day of at the festival, we'll have them there.
1: You hear that,
2: You can
1: Eric?
2: Get those whether you're bowling or not.
0: Exactly.
1: Good.
0: Yeah, you don't have to be present to win them. So we will have somebody that controls that the whole day, and we'll take your money and take your phone number, and if you win, we will call you if you're not there.
1: We're talking to Jerry Maguire.
0: Show me the money. That's why we're there. We do this fundraiser for the kids.
1: The 15th annual Irish.

0: Road Bowling Festival. Yeah. And that's Saturday, CNG Park in Glendale. And how much does it cost to sign a team up?
1: It's $30 to sign a person.
2: $35.
1: I'm sorry.
0: Okay.
2: $35 per person.
1: Yeah.
2: In teams of 3 to 6.
1: To six. Right. Yeah.
2: Usually about 4 is average.
1: That's that, right. To me, that's the best number because everybody that's on that team gets to bowl a couple
2: right.
1: of times.
2: Right.
0: They should.
1: Yeah.
2: Right.
0: I mean, yeah. You know, we had Eric Tucker on our team. Thank God he didn't get to bowl as much as the rest of us. You know.
1: So since you're not bowling, are the rest of the people that were on your original team
0: no,
1: going to be there?
0: They're not.
2: Why
0: we,
2: not?
0: We what? Went belly up. We won more money.
1: A one-time winner and
0: no, it worked out great. I was sitting there. I was open that day on a wedding, and I went, I'm going to go bowl. And then I called a couple people, and they're like, well, I call this guy. And we
2: some of
0: up,
2: them still do come, right?
0: Yeah.
1: Every
2: on
1: once
2: other
1: in a while.
2: Teams.
1: But. What I've noticed is this year we may lose a few people, but we'll get new people that kind of
0: right.
1: balance it out. Next
0: correct.
1: Year those people will be back.
2: Right.
1: You know, schedules.
2: Well, this year it actually might be better because last year it was on the same day as the one in Wheeling.
1: We've done that before, and to be honest, we've never had an issue with that. We've
2: yeah.
1: really not. In
2: yeah.
1: fact, one of our best, highest numbers was close to 400 people, and they had it the same day.
2: Wow.
1: But they have over 1,000 people. They've been doing it a long time.
2: Yeah.
1: And I don't begrudge them about anything. I mean,
2: no.
1: they're a great bunch of people up there. They had the largest in the world at
2: yeah.
1: one time. I don't know what the current
2: if it
1: status
2: still
1: is.
2: Still is, yeah.
1: We ended up as second. One year, it was a year of COVID because they didn't do theirs.
2: Yep.
1: So we were number one in the world.
0: Wow.
1: Yeah. Yeah, but that was a one-hit wonder thing.
2: Hey.
1: I'll take
2: it. Better a one-hit wonder
1: I'll
2: than never having a hit, right?
0: So, once again, they can sign up at the KFC on 2nd Street in Mountain.
1: 1200 2nd Street.
0: And then
2: After 7.
0: Or they can write that number down. Jill has to put it in a porta john on her way home. And, you know, of course, have your number. And they can come at 9:30, 10 o'clock on
1: Saturday. Absolutely.
2: Yeah. And that's the thing. You
1: yeah.
2: know, if you just want to go and you haven't signed up, just get there in the morning.
1: We'll
2: and I'll tell you.
1: There's two tents. One is pre-registration. That's the people that have already turned in their paperwork. And then they'll have the day of registration so that you'll just go to the one that pertains to you.
2: And the thing about it is people get there early,
1: yeah.
2: set up tents and tailgate,
1: yeah.
2: just like you're going to a football game. People make breakfast. People do
1: they
2: all
1: do.
2: That kind of
1: yeah.
2: stuff. So it's a fun time. Now, you don't have to have a TV there this year because a lot of times we have
1: yeah.
2: it for WVU games, but they're late games this year.
1: Well,
2: so.
1: We used to have a television for the WVU game, but
2: right.
1: unfortunately that trailer is no longer available.
2: Oh, wow. Okay.
1: The sponsor that did that did away with – they had two trailers.
2: Oh, okay.
1: And they did away with having them for whatever reason. I don't know. But it didn't seem – for us to buy one and start one up, it wasn't
2: no,
1: worth
2: no,
1: it.
2: No, it wasn't worth
1: yeah.
2: it. But you don't have to worry about this year because
1: no.
2: it's a late game. So
1: yeah, yeah.
2: we'll be all, if I make it that long.
0: Hey, real quick, weather-wise, today high near 82, sunny. And then tomorrow, of course, Football Friday here on the Watch Dog. And high near 77 tomorrow, low of, 65, chance of rain tomorrow night. The weather brought to you in part by Ogilvy Park Resort.
2: There you
0: I
2: go.
0: Got it in, man. I'm good.
1: Thanks,
0: right.
1: Donnie.
0: Thank you,
2: see
0: buddy.
2: You
0: we'll
2: at
0: see
2: Irish
0: you
2: Road
0: Saturday.
2: Bowling on Saturday.
0: We'll see you both on Saturday.
1: Hope to see a lot of people there.
0: All right.
2: Absolutely.
0: Our band, Old Hometown Bluegrass Band, is next on the Watchdog Network.
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5: From ABC News, I'm Michelle Franzen. New images obtained by ABC News providing a snapshot of the extensive damage of U.S. military bases and resources across the Middle East due to the war with Iran. A U.S. service member who remains unnamed says rebuilding those bases could take years. Here's ABC's Karen Travers.
6: We've asked the Pentagon about these images. They have not commented. They are not weighing in on this. But, you know, it is notable to hear from these service members by giving these images and also saying to us, quote, the American people are unaware of the extent of the damages that American bases are taking in. The service member also went on to say it's being kept a secret and we're acting like it's no big deal, but these drone and ballistic missile strikes are actively landing on bases every day.
5: The ongoing conflict driving up oil prices further. Diesel now in record territory above $6 a gallon. John Bartman, a fifth-generation soybean farmer in Illinois, says those costs of farming this season are giving him pause.
7: Our cost increase have gone up so much when you're paying so much for diesel and you're paying so much for fertilizer. And another thing that people don't realize is the labor rates that we're paying.
5: Despite a hike in interest rates, the Fed board signaled that the U.S. economy remains resilient overall. That includes the labor market. Jobless benefits fell below 200,000 last week.
8: Economists see it as an indicator of fewer layoffs. 196,000 out-of-work Americans filed their first applications for state jobless benefits in the week just ended, 10,000 fewer than the week before. But those same economists caution that the figure might have been skewed by the Labor Day holiday.
5: ABC's Jim Ryan. Canadian Prime Minister Mark Carney wrapping up a two-day visit to Europe with stops in France and Liverpool. In Strasbourg, Carney addressed the European Parliament, proposing deepening ties with a focus on critical minerals, defense, and AI partnerships, along with opportunities to live, work, and study. 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
5: Russia carrying out fresh missile attacks in Ukraine's capital. Officials in Kyiv say at least 20 people have been hurt. Those attacks come as Ukraine says they need more air defense missiles, including from the U.S. Here's ABC's Tom Sufi Burridge.
12: Monitoring channels believe that the Russians fired about 12 ballistic missiles. Those are the types of missiles that go right up into the Earth's orbit, then they plummet down to Earth at tremendous speed. And the Ukrainians have been quite open about the fact that their stocks of the interceptor missiles for the US-made Patriot air defense systems have been completely depleted. And that continues to be a major vulnerability for Ukraine in the ongoing war.
5: The late Dolly Parton delivering a posthumous acceptance speech she taped before her death last month.
13: Well, hey, it's Dolly, and I am so honored to
14: At the Americana Honors and Awards ceremony last night, Dolly Parton received the Lifetime Achievement Award, and she accepted it by video in a speech she recorded before her death.
13: I mean, roots music, or what is now called Americana music, is what I grew up playing back in the Smoky Mountains. It's that same music that drew me back to East Tennessee back in 1997.
14: Parton died last month of cancer at the age of 80. Sherry Preston, ABC News.
5: The threat of flooding remains in the Southwest and Western states. Water rescues taking place near Phoenix and Tucson, with Mesa officials recording more than 3 inches of rainfall. Michelle Franzen, ABC News.
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15: I'm Jay Fox on the Ohio News Network. After Ohio House Bill 186 took effect back in March, county auditors across the state have uncovered massive discrepancies between the inflation cap credit given to taxpayers and the reimbursement money sent by the state to local school districts. The County Auditors Association of Ohio cited a net $39 million overrepayment statewide that failed to land where the actual deficits occurred. Cincinnati Public Schools received the most, Noble Local the least. 253 districts got nothing. Auditors are lobbying for a retroactive corrective bill. Ohio Attorney General Andy Wilson wants to criminalize misuse of flock camera technology. He's asking the Ohio General Assembly to pass a law. ONN's Angela Ann has more.
18: He asserts that misuse of the license plate reader systems should be at least a fifth-degree felony. A.G. Wilson supports the need for flock cameras as an important law enforcement tool, but he realizes the need for safeguards. He compared the potential penalty to the already existing law for misuse of the Ohio Law Enforcement Gateway System, and that could include jail time and job loss.
15: In southern Ohio, the entire Waverly Public School District in Pike County is closed today due to a morning bomb threat. Students that were either en route or at school were returned home by bus. Waverly police are investigating. For the Ohio News Network, I'm Jay Fox.
19: For 50 years, Sherrod Brown voted how he was told. 1975 to today, different presidents, different issues, but Sherrod Brown's vote never changed. Higher taxes, Brown voted for them. Open borders, Brown voted for them. Sex changes, for kids, Sherrod Brown supported that too. When Washington Democrats needed Brown's vote, he gave it. Every time. Sherrod Brown voted with Biden, 97%. Schumer, 95. Bernie Sanders, 92. That was the Democrat Party he joined 50 years ago. But times have changed. Now extremists are taking over. They're not asking for your vote. They're coming for your country. And Sherrod Brown will fall in line. He always does. Sherrod Brown, times changed. His vote never does. Paid for by SLF PAC and not authorized by any candidate or candidate's committee. 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SLF PAC is responsible for the content of this ad.
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22: 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From The Watchdog, I'm Darnell Foster. With a look at your local weather forecast for your Thursday, we'll call for mostly cloudy skies, a few thunderstorms in the forecast, daytime high near 81, overnight low of 68 degrees under partly to mostly cloudy skies, clouds and sunshine limited for your Friday, temperatures in the upper 70s. Have yourself a great day, everyone. 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

0: show. Joe Hawkins hanging out and Lola behind the glass. And we're jamming to the Bee Gees. My pants
1: disco
0: are tight.
1: Disco.
0: Their pants are tighter. They're white. I mean, you know, what else do you want?
1: You and your Bee Gees.
0: By Barry Gibb, You Should Be Dancing. Anyway, and the number one songs back in 1976.
1: 76, when I was two.
0: Yeah, you were two, and you're wearing tight pants.
1: Well, I, not quite then, probably.
0: Yeah, whatever he's calling. Yeah, Lola was. She
1: probably. She was in the disco era.
0: She was. She was crazy in Detroit. Anyway, we're now live on Facebook, too, as well. And we got what do you call it, the summer concert series.
1: Yeah, Watchdog Summer Concert Series.
0: The next to the last one. The summer blew by very quick.
1: It really did. It really did.
0: It sure did. And Paul Scheer will be here next week.
1: Okay, cool.
0: But also, right now, we have four. Not one, not but two, but three, but four guys. And, of course, they're called the old, keep in mind, old hometown bluegrass band.
2: It's
0: all right?
2: There, it's self-explanatory.
0: So the radio speaks itself. And so, guys, how are we?
3: Great.
4: We're doing great.
0: All right, so we're now, so, okay, first up we have Tom White, right?
4: Yes.
0: Hi, Tom.
4: Hi.
0: How are you doing?
4: I'm doing great, Tom.
0: Now, here, Jill and Tom got married, so now it's now Jill White.
4: As my dad used to say, I'm upright and able to take nourishment.
1: There you go. That works. Right.
0: Jim Simpson's here. Hi, Jim.
5: Hello. How are you?
0: All right. And then we have Greg Miller.
6: Hello.
0: Hi, Greg.
6: How you
0: and
6: doing?
0: Then we have Matt
1: Hines.
0: Like the brother of... Hines Ward.
1: I thought that when you walked in. I thought there was a little resemblance.
0: Just like him. So anyway, guys, how are we? And we're from over, what, Harrisville? Where?
2: No, Wheeling. I'm from Tradelphia. I live in Tradelphia now.
0: Oh.
4: Yeah, I live in Wheeling. I lived in Maine for 16 years and moved back about, I'm from Wheeling, moved back about 3 years ago.
1: Okay. Awesome.
5: Jim? I'm from Wheeling. I moved back to the area probably about 19 years ago. My wife and I lived in Philadelphia for 27 years.
0: Wow.
5: But we're from the Valley, so we knew we'd come back someday, and we made it back.
1: Awesome.
6: Yeah, and I'm from Wheeling also. Born here and stayed here most of my life.
1: There you go. Wow. So it's a bunch of Wheeling guys.
0: Tradelphia Wheeling guys.
1: There you go.
0: For some reason, we thought we were from Harrisville. I don't know why.
1: I don't know why you thought that.
4: I know why, because Stacy Greer suggested we come and she's from right.
1: there. Ah, true. There you go.
4: She's my cousin. Yes.
1: All right, there you go. There
0: so
1: you go.
0: How long have you guys been together?
5: What, 3 years?
4: About
5: three years.
0: Wow, really?
4: I moved back to Wheeling. Matt and I played with a band called the Short Creek Flat Pickers.
1: Yes.
0: Yes.
1: I
0: remember
1: that. I definitely know.
4: I was with them for 30-some years.
2: And me for seven.
4: And yeah, and Matt was with us for seven, toured with us.
0: Wow.
4: And Jim was in Philadelphia.
0: Being an Eagles fan.
4: And
5: then I came back here and joined Cabin Fever, and I played with them up until last year.
1: Okay.
4: And who'd you play with in Philadelphia?
5: Haywire was one band, and Walls of Time was the other.
1: Nice.
2: Yeah, Jim and I have been played with Cabin Fever for several years.
4: Yeah.
1: Nice.
2: And I played with Cabin Fever also. So
4: and Greg's played with a lot of bands around the Valley. He keeps getting fired, so he goes around to the
0: end. We're going to fire him about 2 o'clock. You're out of here, Greg. Get out of here.
1: Oh, shoot.
4: He plays with Brother Randall and friends also. He plays fiddle with them. He plays bass.
5: Smaller
4: with
5: fiddle with them.
0: Stacy Greer says, hey, Tom. Hey, Donnie.
4: Hey, Stacy. Thanks a lot for suggesting.
0: Yes, Stacy.
1: Yes.
0: She's funny.
1: For sure.
5: And
0: the mail. Their kids over here played at a reunion this past Saturday. And the guys sent me pictures, of course. And they were fun.
5: Wow.
0: Jackson Linden. And they're a very good group.
1: Yeah. Well, like I said, I heard the preview when they were warming up out there, and I think everyone's going to enjoy it for sure.
0: So, guys, what is the big difference in a bluegrass band than a country band?
4: Well, bluegrass was started by Bill Monroe and has traditional acoustic instruments in it. And they... Monroe derived bluegrass from a lot of different sources, you know, country music, the old folk songs. the old traditional mountains, and even the blues.
1: Mm-hmm. Yeah.
4: You know,
1: it's just a good combination of all.
4: He's the father of bluegrass. He started
1: nice. Nice.
4: And then when Lester Flatt and Earl Scruggs joined him in, 1946?
0: Your birthday,
4: it really
0: Jill.
4: Went into overdrive and got really popular.
1: Very good. My parents' birthday.
4: Yeah. It
0: was somebody's.
2: That was the deal. Bluegrass was the mainstream form of music in the 40s.
1: Right?
4: Right.
1: Awesome.
0: All right, guys. What is song number one?
4: Well, what we usually do is do a little intro.
1: Little instrumental.
4: Instrumental and go right into a second song. If
0: all right, we'll do that. Ladies
4: and
0: gentlemen.
4: That Bushendo breakdown and Ain't Gonna Work Tomorrow. That's
0: okay,
4: awesome.
0: I love it.
1: Sounds great.
0: Right. Keep in mind, ladies and gentlemen, the old Hamilton Bluegrass Band is live right here on the Watchdog Summer.
1: Hamilton.
4: Old hometown.
1: Old hometown. Old hometown.
0: I said hometown.
1: You said Hamilton.
0: All right. Old
1: all right.
0: Hometown Bluegrass
1: That's
0: Band.
1: That's right. Old hometown.
0: I said hometown. I'll rewind it and show you, Jill.
1: It might be written right, but you said Hamilton because they all looked.
0: Here they are on the Watchdog Network. Take it away, guys.

0: Wow.
1: That's awesome.
0: You guys are awesome.
1: I love it. I love it.
0: Great all the way around.
1: Oh, I'm sure you do. That's got to be a blast.
0: It does. And it sounds exciting and happy music.
1: Oh, yeah. Kind of makes you, even if you're talking about sorrow, it sounds fun. Right.
2: Take a saddest lyrics and make it sound happy.
1: Right. Right. Exactly.
0: You know, John Bickerstaff says, Sweet Georgia Brown, they are great. I don't know if he's requesting Sweet Georgia Brown or not.
1: I hope not.
0: Yeah, really. You know. But guys, that's great. I mean, you guys have been together for what, a couple of years?
2: Three years.
1: That's awesome.
0: Now, do you play out a lot?
2: We play out a good bit. When we got together, when we played with the Flatpickers, we toured a lot. And you couldn't make any money playing bluegrass. We'd go on the road for a week and come back, and it cost us all $30. But I moved back to town, and Jim and Matt approached me and said, you interested in playing music? I said, yeah, but I just want to do it for fun.
1: Right.
2: You know, and we are.
1: Good.
0: Well, it sounds like it.
3: And then we roped Greg into joining us.
0: Yeah, really.
3: He had an upright bass.
0: Greg Miller's like, I'm crazy. I'll do
3: he
0: it.
3: He did say that.
2: Well, yeah. He fits right in.
3: And we do have some upcoming shows we'd like to talk about.
0: Oh,
1: absolutely.
0: Where? I'd like to see it.
3: This Saturday we're playing in...
0: Anywhere but this Saturday.
3: Peace in the Valley Gathering. And I'm trying to think where that's at.
2: Stafford, Ohio.
3: Stafford, Ohio. It's an all-gospel show.
1: Okay.
3: So we're opening at 2, and then we have a band he's in, Brother Randall and Friends at 3, so we each get an hour.
2: Yeah.
3: Then on the 27th, we're going to be playing at the Pennyroyal Opera House. We'll be the headliner.
2: That's in Fairview.
3: And that's exciting. And then the next night we'll be playing at the Bridge Tavern here in town.
1: Oh, nice.
0: Nice.
3: And that's for a small business Saturday, I believe.
1: What date is that?
3: That's the 28th.
1: 28th, okay.
3: So we'll be there.
0: A lot of requests coming on the line here.
1: I was going to say, we just had Bear asked if you cover Moundsville Penn by Third Time Out.
3: We don't do that one. That's a great song.
1: Okay.
0: How about In Constant Sorrow?
3: Which one?
0: In Constant Sorrow?
3: Cool. Greg, from, you know that one, don't
0: that's, Greg,
1: that
0: you
1: would
0: know
1: be
0: that
1: from
0: one?
1: Brother, Where Art Thou? Which actually, hearing you guys, it always reminds
0: that's
1: me of that movie.
0: Reminded me of it.
1: Yeah.
3: We haven't tried it as a group, I don't think.
2: We've never played it as a group.
0: I don't care.
3: Greg knows it.
0: Shira Yurkovich are awesome. Okay, Gilbert, I love these guys.
1: I mean,
0: the only Denise Freeland says the only person I love more than these guys is Donnie Gilbert. Oh, what the heck? This is good stuff. But
1: if you want to try it out,
0: let's try it.
1: No
0: one's going to be judgmental.
1: No one's going to be judgmental when you don't do it.
3: You're hoping a record contract will come out.
1: I know. Well, not for this song. Maybe for the last one.
3: Okay.
0: So are we going to try it, Greg?
3: Yeah, why not?
0: All right, let's try it.
2: We're debating on what key over here.
0: Yeah, just fly by the seat of your pants.
3: I see what you're saying.
0: I see your sign too.
2: We gotta get these guys to sing the.
3: We got that down.
2: The backup part. We do have a can though.
3: Singing in the can, boys.
1: So definitely, if he's gonna sing lead,
3: let's try it. Just
0: All right. Hold on. Slide him.
1: Pull that mic up.
0: A microphone over him to sing.
3: He has loud pipes.
0: Yeah.
2: I am a man.
0: All right, here we go.
2: All right, we'll try.
1: Hey, right.
3: First time ever, folks.
1: We'll try.
2: First time ever. My dad used to say, screw your wig on tight. Here we go.
0: That's right, screw your wig on tight.
1: Here we
0: go. The old hometown bluegrass band, ladies and gentlemen, live on the Watchdog Summer Concert Series.
1: Hey, you know what? I give them credit for doing a song they've never played and doing it on the radio. We love it.
0: Here we go.
2: We started with In Constant Sorrow.

0: Wow.
1: That was
2: first
1: awesome.
2: Time ever to great at it.
1: To never do that before,
3: if they could
1: that was
3: have just
1: awesome.
3: Seen us dancing.
1: Yeah. Well.
0: John says the banjo player looks like Sheriff Dougherty. Judy Baker wants to know if you guys are all single.
4: And Big soon to be.
3: Not yet.
0: Yeah, soon to be. Big John Grzinkis is watching. He goes, awesome. These guys are pretty cool.
1: They're awesome.
4: Thank you.
1: Hey, to take a chance, and you guys nailed it.
0: Oh, awesome. My God, it was great.
1: It was.
3: We
1: hey,
3: got through it.
1: It was very good for
0: it
1: never
0: was.
1: Doing it before.
0: Sheriff well, yeah. Dougherty. You know,
1: I bet.
0: You got, you know, you have a guitar, and you have a
1: mandolin,
0: and you have a big thing.
1: Stand up bass.
0: And a banjo. Now, you know, not everybody can play the banjo or any of these instruments, for that matter.
1: Correct. I mean, the guitar is the most common instrument they have right
0: well,
1: there.
0: Well, yeah.
1: But I mean, but,
3: when,
1: yeah. There's...
3: When I was in high school, I tried to learn to play fiddle, but I was so big, my parents hit it.
0: Oh, yeah.
4: True story.
1: It just sounded like a cat screeching.
4: That's a true story. Yeah. They thought it was. That's funny.
3: Quit torturing, yeah. That
1: quit torturing the cat down
0: yeah.
1: in the basement,
0: yeah,
1: son.
0: Yeah, really. That happened to Lola back in 1985.
1: No more. That's funny.
0: It puts you in a good mood, music.
1: Oh, absolutely.
0: I mean, you guys play weddings or anything like that, or yeah. Can they call on a number to call?
3: Wedding, but it's pretty specific people who like
1: who
3: like
1: want all just you know, bluegrass for their wedding.
0: Happy
1: yeah.
0: though.
5: I like that the new bishop had us play for his ceremony at the
4: yeah.
5: palace.
1: Oh, nice.
3: He that was pretty big. Us, as a matter of
1: very
3: fact.
1: Cool.
5: He's from us on YouTube.
1: Mm-hmm.
5: He said he liked it more on the bluegrass.
3: He's from
1: that's
3: El
1: awesome.
3: Salvador.
1: Oh, wow.
3: And
0: yes.
1: I didn't realize that.
3: His celebration they had at Wheeling Park. And he came up to talk to us, and we said, you're from El Salvador. How did you get involved in bluegrass? And he looked at us and smiled and said, YouTube.
1: How do you find out anything
4: now
1: anymore?
4: We do have a,
0: yeah, really, why not?
4: We do have a Facebook page as well, so people can reach out to us on the Facebook page. If
1: okay.
4: they'd like to contact us about a job, we're happy to discuss that with them.
1: Awesome.
0: I like the fact of it.
1: Very good. And it's just your band name for
4: yeah,
1: the
4: old
1: Facebook.
4: Hometown.
3: Old Hometown.
1: Old Hometown.
0: Old Hometown.
4: Or Old Hamilton.
1: Or Old Hamilton.
4: We don't care.
0: Your old something. Hamilton band. There
4: yeah,
0: you go.
4: It'd be easier to find us.
0: Yeah,
4: we
0: if we could only
3: that.
0: Hear you on that.
3: Because we lived away and came back.
1: And now
3: back.
1: It's Old Hometown. You're
3: plus
1: back again.
3: There's a bluegrass song called Old Hometown.
1: Okay.
3: And
1: very cool.
0: Or my hometown.
1: Very cool.
0: By
1: very
0: Bruce.
1: Cool.
0: All right, guys. We're going to take a break. We're going to pay some bills, and we're going to come back with some more.
1: Some more songs?
0: Some more, some more, some more. Like s'mores. Right, Joe?
1: Right.
3: Sounds yeah. good.
0: Old Hometown Bluegrass Band
1: awesome.
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0: We're back live on the Donna Gilbert Show on the Watchdog Network. And a song for your Uncle Larry.
1: Okay.
0: I mean, it's been a long way there. And by Little River Band.
1: Crazy. I didn't know he liked that song. I know a lot of those songs he liked. Wow.
0: Guys, you don't know about 1976, do you?
2: Oh, yeah.
1: That's what I said. I was two, so.
0: Yeah, Jill was still wearing diapers, pooping herself.
1: Hopefully.
3: I graduated high school in 1969, but I don't remember the 70s.
0: See, that's right.
1: What 70s? You mean there was a 70s?
0: Yeah, there was.
1: Oh, absolutely.
0: So we're back here live on our summer concert series in the Watchdog, and our lovely band. And you guys, everybody commenting on here, how great you make them feel.
3: Aww. Well, good. Yeah.
0: I mean, they go, we usually press with listening to Donnie and Jill, but you guys brighten this up.
1: We've had a lot of good.
3: No, they're making us feel good.
1: We've had a lot of good musicians on this summer.
0: Oh, yeah, we have.
1: I mean, the musicianship that's in this room right now probably has to be the best.
0: Oh,
1: as a
0: my
1: whole.
0: Gosh, yes.
1: As a whole.
2: Wow. I'm blushing.
0: You guys, I'm telling you.
1: But you guys are phenomenal. You guys are great.
0: But we're live back on the show here and our summer concert series. One left after this week. And then you guys have to come back for our remaking of Tell Them, Jill.
1: We Are the World.
0: We Are the World.
1: This is all I do.
0: We're all going to cram. We're all going to cram in here. We're going to have everybody in the studio turn all these cameras on, and we're going to go crazy.
3: That sounds great.
0: But right now we have the Old Hometown Bluegrass Band, and you guys are bluegrassing it.
1: Yes, they are.
0: The way I look at it.
3: Well, that's all we know.
1: So. Right, hey. That's.
0: I like it.
1: We like it.
0: It's different than a polka band,
2: a little bit.
0: And nothing against the Red Barons from up in Tiltonville. I played a wedding with them, and people were like, can you keep playing? And they were great, but that was like 25 years ago.
1: Yeah, you don't hear polka at weddings much anymore.
0: No,
1: much.
0: You have to fight. I'm going to play one Saturday for you, Jill.
1: Oh, thank you. I won't be there, but play one for me, Donnie.
0: We'll do it live.
1: Yes. Pokey, pokey, polka.
0: Brian Beresford for Columbus says you guys are the best.
1: Oh, he was the one that requested not the song you played, but the other one that you guys know but don't play.
2: Oh, okay.
1: Yeah. The one that you.
0: So what are we playing now?
2: This was a song that was released by Porter Wagoner. It was a big hit for him. It's called Gone, Gone, Gone.
0: And it also they said bluegrass musicians are usually some of the best you'll ever find.
1: For sure.
0: Man, you guys are getting pumped
1: up.
0: You're
1: getting it, yeah.
0: You guys will walk out with a 60-inch chest.
1: Their heads won't fit out the front door.
0: Like,
2: right.
0: Yeah, hello? Who are we?
3: Old Hometown.
0: Here we go.
3: Gone, gone, gone.
1: All right.
0: Gone, gone, gone.

0: Wow. Great stuff, guys.
1: Thank you.
2: Awesome.
0: I'm in a great mood now, Jill.
3: You should be.
0: Aren't you?
3: I am too.
0: I mean, you guys are really happy. Matt. You know, what we might do, Jill, is invite them and we do our Red Lake karaoke.
3: There you go.
0: They'd be great.
3: We talked about doing Red Lake karaoke where we set up in a corner and when people were stopped at the red light, you play music.
0: Yeah. We're going to do that. We're going to invite you guys.
3: They do it in big city sometimes, but we said it would be fun to do around
0: here.
3: We're
0: in a big city now, Jill.
3: That's right. The big metropolis of Wheeling.
0: That's right.
1: Getting bigger every day.
3: It is. It is. We love it.
0: But you guys are fantastic.
3: Definitely.
0: And once again, you're going to be where this month?
1: This Saturday we'll be at the Peace in the Valley Gathering. It's an all gospel show, so we're going to do all gospel set for our hour.
0: And where's that at?
4: In Stafford, Ohio.
3: Stafford, Ohio.
5: Top past Woodsfield.
0: Okay.
3: Okay.
0: All right.
4: Add a little bit, and we can post directions on the Facebook page, our Facebook page.
1: Yeah.
3: Follow the Facebook page if you want to know. Yeah. For sure. Yeah. But where else are you going to be?
1: And then on November the 27th, we'll be at the Penny Royal Opera House. We'll be the headliner for that show.
6: Yeah. And opening then act will be the Bean Boys.
1: The Bean Boys.
3: Okay.
5: And the Penny Royal is an important.
0: Or the Soggy Bottom
3: Penny
0: Boys.
3: Penny Royal, yeah.
6: Yeah.
1: I don't know if they want to follow the
0: escape from jail.
1: Boys.
6: Yeah, can we tell you a little bit about the Penny Royal Opera House?
3: Absolutely.
6: It's a place over in Fairview, Ohio. It's one exit past Barnesville exit.
3: Okay.
6: And it's right along the road, and they have bluegrass at least once a month. And they have big national bands come in, and it's in an old church. It almost looks like a Grange Hall. And they get crowds over there. They get fantastic bluegrass. The sound system's great. They serve really good food in the basement.
3: Nice.
6: It's
5: one of those places, though, that kept bluegrass music alive when it was dying.
3: That's awesome. You know, I've heard of it, but I've not been there. So that's why I'm going to have to check that out at some point. Yeah, because it's not that far.
6: It's a pretty prestigious place to play.
3: Yeah.
6: You know,
3: very cool.
1: I don't know
6: what
1: we're doing
6: there. The country want to play there.
3: That's awesome.
0: Nice.
6: We're lucky to be able to headline
3: there.
6: You're
3: right.
1: And then after that show, we'll be at the Bridge Tavern on November 28th. And that's a very nice place to play and nice people to play for.
0: That's a Friday.
1: That's a Saturday on the 28th.
0: I knew that.
1: Yeah. And I should say, I host a bluegrass jam there once a month at the Bridge. It's the second Tuesday from 7 to 9.
3: Okay.
0: Me and Jill come by and hang out.
1: Yeah,
0: and Lola.
1: Definitely come by.
0: That's and Lola.
1: We have a good time there.
3: Yeah. Very cool.
6: Yeah.
0: No, that's good, though. I mean, really. Now, you guys all have kids and all over the place?
6: Well, I have... she's my stepdaughter, but she's lived with us since she was
3: little. Your daughter, right?
6: Yeah, she's my daughter. She thinks of me as her dad.
3: That's good.
6: And she lives in Maine, though. And
3: our
6: granddaughter, that's why we were in Maine for 16 years, our granddaughter. And then she went off to college, didn't need us anymore. So
3: right.
6: We moved back to Wheeling.
0: What happened?
3: Where in Maine?
6: We lived in Bangor for about 10 years, outside of Bangor, a place called Hudson.
3: Okay.
6: And then we moved down closer to Portland, just outside of Falmouth.
3: Okay. Right. I was at, just north of Bangor.
0: Yeah, you were.
3: Acadia National Park is.
6: Bar Harbor.
3: Bar Harbor, yeah.
6: Nice.
3: Love that area. We flew into Bangor. So.
0: Dan Moore's on here, and he said, hey. You two be quiet. Let's hear another song.
3: Right? We want to hear about the rest of them. We have time for enough.
0: Well, we'll do it after the song.
3: Huh? Do it after the song? Yeah. Okay.
6: All right.
1: Let's get mad.
5: Dear Old Dixie?
1: Yeah.
6: Dear Old Dixie.
1: Yeah.
5: One, two, three.
0: Here we go.

0: Man, you guys.
1: It's over before you know it. Right?
0: You could be in a,
2: it's a quick little instrumental.
0: You could be in a bad mood and listen to these guys and go, wow. I'm happy.
2: Get you up and moving.
0: It will.
2: That's awesome.
0: You know, you guys should show up at someone's house like at 8 o'clock in the morning and play music for them before they go to work.
2: Just show up at someone's house and play outside.
3: I actually do play an hour every day before I go to work.
2: Do you?
0: There you go.
2: That's
0: Call
2: good.
0: Me up. We'll listen.
1: And then he goes to work and rests.
0: Dan Morgan, thank Joe. Shut up. And
2: stop. Yeah. He's not saying that. I know Dan better.
3: I'm going to work and catch up with
0: my sister. That band was excellent.
2: They are awesome.
0: Oh, my gosh. So we're here with the a great band. I mean, you guys, 3 years you've been together, right?
1: 3 years.
0: Yeah.
4: We've known each other for decades.
2: Right. Oh, yeah. Just haven't played fully all four as a band together.
1: I just
2: together.
1: Like to say Tom sold me my first good guitar in the 70s.
2: Oh, wow.
0: Wow.
4: Well,
2: Where did you work?
0: Shalika Music.
4: I bought something trade vintage stringed instruments.
2: Okay.
4: Then
2: I didn't know if you actually worked in
4: a little guitar store downtown called the Guitar Case.
2: So okay.
4: I did that for a while. But,
2: okay.
3: Might be in the course.
4: I sold being vintage stringed instruments on my own for a while to get enough money to buy this.
2: To buy what you wanted, right? Exactly. Because
4: right.
2: I think my dad worked at Gerrero's selling guitars for a little while in the 70s.
0: Yeah. That's
4: great.
2: And the craziest thing is he was not a guitar player. It was just, he knew enough to do a couple little things and hand it over to someone. So.
4: Well, you don't need to be. I did it.
2: Right?
4: Come on.
0: What about you, Greg?
5: Yes, sir. Well, what would you like to know? I guess I play a little bit of guitar, but mostly bass, and these guys have been nice enough to let me play bass with them.
4: Yeah.
5: But I fiddle also. I like
2: to cool.
5: fiddle and grew up playing. When I grew up, it was a violin.
2: Right.
5: I always thought, fiddle, that'd be easy. Then I started fiddling, and it's it's just as tough. It's a great instrument and a great style. There is no difference between the instruments.
3: Attitude.
2: Right.
1: It's
2: just,
1: all attitude.
2: Right.
5: Just the way you play it and some of the techniques are a little bit different.
4: I'll tell a little story on Greg if I...
2: Go for it.
4: Hope it's
2: we
4: not,
2: have time.
4: I hope it's not too risque.
2: As long as there's no curse words, we're
4: no,
2: good.
4: No, there's not.
0: Are you going to say he was a dancer?
4: No.
2: He was
4: used to play a place called... With the flat pickers, with the Shortcut flat pickers, a place called Tin Pan Alley.
2: Oh, yeah.
0: Oh,
4: and,
0: yes.
4: And I knew Greg back when he was a teenager. He was playing fiddle then. He said, I used to sneak into Tin Pan Alley to see you guys. And then he looked at me and smiled and said, I was really there for the wet t-shirt contest.
2: Now, did you guys play on... That's funny. Did you guys play on the second floor that was the light-up floor?
4: We played on the first floor.
2: The first floor, okay. Because I knew... So my friend owned that as a bar.
0: Three floors.
2: Like right before they actually tore that building down.
4: Yeah.
2: So
3: how are you old enough?
2: Well, I wasn't when it was Tin Pan Alley, but she owned it, and so I was in, and I got to see the light-up dance floor. And it was still working. Like it was still
1: three floors.
2: And they said that the third floor back in the day was a jazz club.
5: Yeah, they had jazz.
2: Now, it wasn't open when she had it, but we got to go up and see it. And just the beautiful woodwork still on. I mean, it's a shame that they tore that building down because it was the whole, all of it had beautiful woodwork and bars and everything.
4: That
2: I was not old enough to be in because you weren't.
4: It was a place to play.
2: I'll bet.
4: All right.
3: Tall Pines?
4: Yeah, let's do Tall Pines.
2: All right. Yeah, you have time for another song for sure.
4: All right.
0: We'll meet my high.

0: That's my number four.
1: If I remember correctly, a true baked Alaska, once it comes out of the oven, you get the torch and blow it on the top to do melt something on top of it.
2: Yeah, I think you do.
0: The ice cream.
3: No comment.
4: All right, Jill.
2: I am going to go, you talked about pepperoni rolls, but I'm going to go the calzone.
4: Calzone.
2: That calzone. There is nothing. Undo's has great calzones. Di Felice has great calzones. Homemade ones are phenomenal.
3: Yes, they are.
2: And I like them with all different things, you know, just cheese and I like the spinach ones from Di Felice, but then you get meatballs or pepperoni or veggies in it. Good stuff.
3: I'm with you.
2: Good stuff.
3: Good job, Jill.
2: Thanks.
4: All right, Tim, number four.
5: My mom made the most awesome banana nut bread. It was banging.
2: Nice.
3: It was banging, too.
2: Mm-hmm. Mm-hmm. Love banana bread, but when I make it, I leave the nuts out.
3: Yeah. Do you?
2: Yeah. As usual, Donnie.
5: Guess you wouldn't be invited, Don.
2: Nutless. All round.
5: Not there's anything wrong with that.
2: Not quiet. That there's anything wrong with that.
3: That's right, Seinfeld. All right,
4: Mike.
1: Yeah, well, listen, I was lackadaisical, but I meant to start this segment off with this.

0: which is pretty much anything that comes out of the oven. But my go-to, and I don't eat a ton of them, which obviously you can't tell by looking at me, but good old chocolate chip cookies.
1: You can't beat, but it, like Nestle Toll House recipe, is that
2: right.
1: what you're talking?
2: I'm with you.
0: That was a homemade recipe that my mom and my wife use.
1: Okay.
0: I mean, the ones you buy in the tube, they're not horrible, but...
1: Well, no, I'm talking about, like, homemade, not the tube, like, that you buy. I mean, those are pretty decent from Nestle, but I'm just, like, the recipe on the back of the Nestle Toll House chocolate chips.
0: Yeah. Yeah, that could be where it came
1: or
0: from, but I don't know.
1: Or, as on Friends, Nestle Toll House. That old German yep. recipe.
3: Yes.
0: You can't beat a good baked chocolate chip cookie.
1: No. When they're still warm.
0: Oh, my. Pull them apart and chocolate. Strings.
1: Donnie.
2: All right. Mary Jane Brownies.
4: Half baked.
2: Eat one, you eat them all.
5: Yep.
1: Once you eat them, you're fully baked.
5: Yep.
2: That's right. With no nuts either.
1: No nuts.
2: They're nutless.
3: Yes. So, what you got, so far, you got Mary Jane and Marie Callender.
2: That's right.
1: He's picking all the ladies' names for this.
2: Wait till you see the next three.
1: Oh, gosh.
5: I can imagine.
3: Uh-huh.
1: We can only imagine.
2: And I made them all up at 2 o'clock.
1: For real.
3: Well, you were counting your Benjamins. There we go. Oh.
2: And I was picking my picks for the Duggars thing, too. I was multitasking after those.
1: Last minute dawn.
2: After those brownies, I multitask.
3: All right. My number four, we are 10 weeks away from this, but give me a good Thanksgiving turkey.
1: Oh, yeah.
3: I'll do that as my baked turkey. Even a lot of people use the roasting pots now, but give me all grandma style right out of the oven.
2: That's right.
1: Yeah.
2: Then get rid of it right after that.
1: Yeah, and the old time roaster for sure.
2: Oh yeah,
3: yeah. The blue and gray dot. One?
1: Yes.
2: Everybody had one.
1: Either black and gray or blue and gray.
2: Yeah.
1: I've had both.
2: With the dots.
1: Yes, with the dots. Whatever that painting, whatever that finish was, they put on it. That was phenomenal. I still have one actually. It was
2: too.
1: My grandmother's.
2: My grandmother's.
0: The finish that causes cancer.
2: Yeah.
1: Probably.
0: But you know what? Deep frying a turkey don't cause cancer.
1: No, not at all.
3: No, how could it?
1: Nope. My dad goes up on the hill, though, every year.
2: They smoke by himself?
1: No, they dig a hole in the ground. They do the fire, put the coals, and bury it overnight. You put it in a bag and then wrap it in foil, and it actually is really good that way.
2: The paddlers do the same thing.
1: Yeah.
2: My son's in-laws.
1: Yep.
0: I never heard that with a turkey. I've heard it with pigs and stuff.
3: Oh, we're here to educate, Mike.
1: There
3: we're
1: you go, Mike.
2: Yeah, Mike, you

0: Learn something new every day.
1: Cameron, I'm proud of you.
2: What was that comment?
1: I said, she's not even from Cameron and knows how to do this. I'm proud of her.
2: There you go. Yep.
3: Really? Making fun of Cameron? Really, Mr. One Shoe?
1: Cameron, people know what's going on out there.
3: Okay. You better be quiet.
2: All right. Number three, Lola.
4: Number three. Since you're talking about pits, I was going to say pig roast.
0: Well, there you go.
4: You know,
0: there
4: where they wrap it in leaves like a Hawaiian pig roast.
0: Bake that stuff.
4: Yep.
2: Rotate or just laying it down and letting it go?
4: Lay it down in the pit. In the cover pit. It with bake coals. It keep
2: cover
4: it wrapped
2: it
4: in wet leaves.
0: Yep.
2: Come back the next day and eat it. There we go.
3: That's right. Better the next day.
2: Yes. All right. Jill, number three.
0: So I think there's not a whole bunch better as far as comfort food for, and I hate that Young's isn't open anymore because they always had the best baked steak.
3: Yes.
0: You know, that good steak that they like tender it up and then you have the gravy. And I'm not a huge gravy person, but just that with the baked steak with the gravy and then you get the mashed potatoes and another veggie. Can't beat that stuff.
4: There's something good about the gravy.
0: Yeah, there is. Yep. There is. And I've never made it myself. Like, I need to attempt to make it, but it was always so good at Young's, and I hate that they closed down.
5: I was just with Gary the other day.
0: Really?
5: I'll ask him. I'll see him again.
0: Yeah, I love that. I was sad when they closed down because they had a nice little drive-thru, too, and it was 3 minutes from my house, right. You know. It was good.
2: Number three, Tim.
5: Focaccia bread.
0: Focaccia.
2: What are you dipping that in, Tim?
5: Olive oil, mostly.
0: With some seasonings.
5: Yeah.
2: Like oil and sun-dried tomatoes.
5: Yeah,
2: I like where Tim's going with that. Very good. Very good focaccia bread with the dip with that oil and sun-dried tomatoes. All right, Mike.
1: Boy, my number three is I'm going to go with, I have a recipe for fish that I put some mayonnaise, some olive oil, and garlic and salt, or garlic and onion powder, and some breadcrumbs, and drizzle butter on it, and put it in the oven and bake it for like, I don't know, it only takes like 15 minutes to cook the stuff. But it comes out, my wife thinks it's the best fish she's ever eaten in her life.
3: Did you say drizzled?
0: Drizzled. Oh,
1: okay.
0: Drizzled.
1: I could be
0: jizzled. Oh, my. Donnie. Fishizzled, yeah. He just fishizzled it.
1: And I use any white fish.
3: I try her.
0: That does sound good, Mike, actually.
2: Well, that sounds racist.
3: My hearing.
1: Usually, if you have a black fish, it's probably not going to be good for you to eat.
0: You can have black end fish. How about that?
4: There we go,
2: blacken with the right drizzle.
0: Drizzle.
1: Jizzle. It's a jizzle.
0: Oh, my.
1: I am not racist by any means, so block that out of your mind.
3: All right. I'm going number three, Cheech and Chong. They're always big.
0: Cheech and Chong.
3: Am I wrong?
0: You aren't.
3: Okay. What's your number two?
2: Is he wrong? Not me. I was there.
1: Can I see your license? Isn't it on the bumper?
2: All right. My number three is nothing like my grandma make all the time. A good raspberry pie. Whenever you go pick the raspberries, late spring, early summer.
0: Fresh raspberries.
2: She'd make raspberry pies out of that. Delicious. And we'd even use maybe Lola's scoop of ice cream on top.
3: Ooh.
0: There you go. That sounds great.
2: Number two, Lola.
3: Number two.
4: All right. I really pondered this one a lot. But an albino stuck in the Sahara Desert.
3: Wow. Are you eat brownies before the show or what?
2: Donnie brought in some brownies.
3: I guess so.
4: There's not enough beer in the station to go.
5: Where's those pepperoni bowl rolls?
3: They now are going to be pooped in.
0: They're all cheese.
1: They're gone. I'm so glad I peed before this show.
0: All right.
2: So we're pretty much for saying a lot. An albino skinned person in the Sahara Desert.
0: Yeah, they're going to get baked. They're for get sure. Baked.
3: Yes.
0: Oh my gosh.
2: Take that one off my list. One ever.
0: Take that one off his list. Yeah.
3: Me too.
2: One on my list. I ain't lying.
0: Oh, that's funny.
2: All right. Number two, Jill.
0: Since no one's done it yet, I'm going to do a twosome because these things go together. Okay. So
3: an albino?
0: Nothing. Oh. No. Nothing like a good homemade baked lasagna.
3: Yeah.
0: And then I would make my homemade garlic bread. And I'm just saying, not homemade bread. You can take any kind of bread. If it's thick, it's great. But just regular Nichols bread.
3: Yeah.
0: You do butter on both sides. You do a little bit of garlic powder, a little bit of Italian seasonings, and a little bit of Parmesan cheese on both sides. Put it under the broiler side, each side, till it's toasted. It's the best tasting garlic bread you ever have.
3: Can you add some chisel to it?
2: That's a lot of steps, Jill. That's a
0: it
2: lot of
0: really
2: steps.
0: Isn't. I just, you'd get it all ready, and then you just throw it in, and then you flip it, and it's done. It's easy.
2: You gotta have, how much does the bread tear, though? You got to be careful spreading the butter on the bread. Yeah, there.
0: That's why you have to make sure that the bread, so I leave my butter out, because if it's real butter, you can. But if by chance, if it's in the winter or something and it's cold, just throw it in the microwave for a couple seconds, and then you can spread it right on and you don't tear the
3: bread.
0: Everybody
3: knows that.
2: Yes.
0: Everybody knows
2: that. I like
0: that.
2: It. Sounds like a good meal. Maybe she got to bring that in with her cake in a couple weeks.
0: I guess I'm making a whole meal and dessert.
3: Yes.
5: I love it, but I use mozzarella.
0: Ah, do you?
5: Yeah.
3: Okay.
0: And that would be good, too, and I think I have done that before, but I just like
3: I use hot pepper
0: sprinkle
3: cheese.
0: Parmesan, and it does actually kind of melt and do crisp up too, so I like it. All right.
2: I love it. All right.
0: Want some more of it.
5: Tim. Well, I'm staying away from the culinary side, so we'll go terracotta roof tiles.
4: Yeah.
3: Wow.
0: Oh.
3: Way out in the field, you lower must eat the same brownies.
2: I'm gonna need that one repeated. What was it?
0: Terracotta roof tiles, he said.
3: Made by albinos.
2: Towels. I'm like, what? A towel? What kind of towels?
1: Yeah, I thought he said towel.
0: Tile.
6: I'm from the High Valley.
0: High Valley?
2: Yeah, it's a Glendale, Woodmansville accent right there.
3: Yeah.
2: Oh. Mike, number two.
1: Hey, number two. Since my mom passed away in March, we've been, busting our butts up in her house trying to clean it out, so there's been a lot of late evenings. I've become the connoisseur of doctoring up the frozen pizzas and baking them in the oven, and they come out, and my wife's like, my gosh, we could sell these to people. Just a little doctoring with a little extra sauce. I put the jalapenos, some extra mozzarella, which I don't put the mozzarella on until I turn the oven off. So it's not quite the DiCarlo's, still raw on it, but she loves them.
0: So what pizza base do you start with as far as frozen?
1: Well, there's two brands that are my favorite. I like the Red Baron.
2: Red Baron, there you go.
1: And there's also freschettas aren't too bad.
0: The freschettas are, that's one of my favorites if you're going to go with that kind
5: of thing. I love the El Cheapos, the Jacks. I love the Jacks, man.
1: But I shy
3: you got
1: away
3: the Jack.
1: I shy away from the thicker crust ones.
3: Yeah, I'm with you.
2: Tostinos.
0: Tostinos, actually, every once in a while, is not bad. It's just a different,
3: If you're drinking Tito's with it.
0: Right?
2: Yeah.
0: I think I've done that before at the beach, when we've thrown one in at the beach late night.
3: I'm on my way home. If I can find an albino, I'll take him with me.
2: Take him. Yeah, take it right to the desert.
5: Yep. Jizzle.
0: For jizzle.
3: What's for jizzle?
2: All right, Donnie, you're number two.
3: My number two?
0: Oh, God.
3: I love it. Anytime I get a chance to make some Jeffrey Dahmer recipes.
4: Oh, God.
2: What?
0: Baked heart.
3: Yep.
0: Baked liver.
2: That's your Halloween special?
3: Nope. It's just, you gotta eat it. Jeffrey Dahmer.
5: With nuts or without?
3: Well, that's optional.
0: Jeffrey was always with nuts.
3: Yes. Yeah. So that was optional. I could have nut or nutless with some jizzle.
2: My number two is, and it's served at a restaurant up here on a brunch buffet that me and Cage go to a lot, is French toast praline.
3: Oh.
2: And my goodness, is it good. It's like the ends of French toast around the outside of the pan with some kind of creamy style filling in the middle, covered with a almost like a cobbler crust or something with some cinnamon and things on it. Unbelievable.
0: That sounds phenomenal.
3: That does. Sound like,
2: and then you put a little bit of the hot syrup over top of it.
3: And some nuts.
2: Yes. There might even be a couple nuts in there, Donnie.
3: I like it.
2: I'm sure you do.
1: That's better than being nutless.
2: Yes.
0: I don't know. I do pretty good being nutless.
2: We're off.
0: In more ways than one.
3: Number one.
1: Look at our hand on the button.
3: I have a feeling these number ones are going to be the best ever.
4: I don't know about mine.
3: No, not mine. Wait till you hear it.
2: Lola said, I'm going to start you a little slow on that comment.
3: Go ahead, Lola.
4: Mine
3: number
4: is
3: one.
4: A turducken. A turkey stuffed with a duck, stuffed with a chicken.
0: Yeah, the turducken.
5: Rest in peace, John Madden.
0: Right?
3: Wow. Wow.
2: Turkey, chicken, duck.
0: Yeah, the turducken.
2: Turducken. Have you ever had, really, have you had that, Lola?
4: No, I don't like duck, but
3: Daffy Duck.
4: They're greasy. They're greasy.
0: They are greasy, but if they're cooked properly, it actually is pretty good.
4: Look who you're talking to. Do you think I could cook it?
0: I wouldn't. I don't know if I would attempt cooking it, but I would try it if someone made one.
4: Well, there you go, Jill. That's another meal for you tonight.
0: Oh, I have to do that too?
4: Yeah.
2: From the Frio and Stack Auction Service text line, we have another one. Potatoes, no tinfoil. That way you get a nice crunchy skin.
5: Holy story.
0: Ooh, yeah. Yeah.
4: I just made one of those the other day.
0: Yeah, but you got to rub that skin with a little bit of olive oil or butter and then put the sea
4: and
0: salt on it.
4: Sea salt on it.
0: Hell yeah.
3: Fast.
0: By the way,
2: The jizzle.
0: Don't drizzle. By the way, I did pull up a meme that I had for your Jeffrey Dahmer. It's his number one hunting rule is don't kill it if you're not going to eat it.
2: There you go. I mean, nothing goes to waste.
3: Oh, my gosh.
0: All right. My number one is bacon, because baking bacon is the best and easiest way to get it even, to get it like as crispy as you want it, because you can take it out early if you're not a big, big crispy, or you can make it real crispy. But it's so much better than doing it in a pan. It fries up more even. You don't get splashed with grease. It makes some good bacon.
3: Bacon.
2: Making bacon in the bacon.
1: Who doesn't like to get splashed with hot grease?
2: Yeah,
3: everybody does.
0: A little bit of hot wax every once in a while.
3: Hot wax.
0: A little bit of hot wax poured on you every once in a while is not bad, but not bacon.
3: Right in your
0: hot
3: belly
0: grease.
3: Button.
2: Number one, Tim.
3: Tim, number one.
5: Croissants.
0: Croissant.
3: Oh, wow. You had no homework last night.
0: And you did?
5: Oh. I know. You just, I watched you do yours like 30 seconds before the segment.
3: Well, wait to see number one.
0: Oh, my.
2: All right, Mike. Number one.
1: My number one is, I'm going to go off the actual things that you don't really bake, but of course, similar to what Donnie said earlier, a guy I met over 30 years ago, he was one of the best baked persons I ever knew. And I'm going to go with Bob Slider.
3: No way! That's my number one. That's the same story. I met him over 30 years ago, and I thought, if anybody's baked, Bob Slider is.
2: Oh. And you were sleeping under the sink in Detroit or something, right?
3: Yes.
1: He was. He was asleep under the sink in a fetal position. Didn't even know who he was. That's how I met him.
3: What about you, Bear?
2: Oh, you're number one, Donnie.
3: My number one is Bob Slider. I met him over 30 years ago. I already said you took my number one away. Bob,
0: well,
3: Mr.
0: he already
3: baked.
0: Mentioned it, remember?
3: Yes. He's baked. What about yours, Bear?
2: All right, my number one is, I mean, you take a Saturday afternoon after a payday out on the back deck right there in Elm Grove above Respects, give me Bobslider. If we're going to make Bobslider 2, I'll make him a 3. So he's my brother and partner. And we are off to a good start on good old boys picking games. So I'll join the fun and put Bobslider as my number one also.
3: That's cool. That is really good. Keep in mind the weather brought to you by Ogilby Park Resort. Sunday, high near 85. Tomorrow night, football Friday, 65 and maybe some rain.
1: Any chance Bob listens to this right now?
2: He probably is. He usually likes to listen to the top five.
3: He does. He's listening.
2: All right, he may be getting baked as he's listening.
3: That's
0: probably
3: right. It's payday.
1: And he's obviously very proud right now.
3: He is. So is his mother.
5: 15 minutes of fame.
3: Yes. All right, we're going to take a short break. And the song that I picked to play coming out of the break is for you guys. Listen right here in moments away from the Watch Song Network.
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1: The baked station.
0: Yeah, well, Harry Nilsson and Put the Lime in the Coconut.
1: It's a stupid song, but isn't it fun?
2: But it works.
1: Oh, it's fun. I like it. Yeah, I mean, it's just kind of stupid, but it's a
0: green onions.
1: It's another. It's another fun song like the bluegrass. It makes you feel happy when you hear it.
0: Or baked, one of the two.
3: It's time to make somebody feel happy.
0: That's right.
3: Last week's results. Are we ready for the pick?
4: No.
3: Three-way tie at first.
1: Ooh.
3: Mike, Jill, and Donnie. Off.
1: Wow.
0: Yeah. Woohoo!
3: I was 15-9. Tim was 14-10, and Lola 13-11.
0: Ooh, you guys.
1: And what were we at? Number one, what was
3: 16-8.
0: Yes.
1: Nice.
3: So not a great week all around against the spread, but it's still good enough to win.
0: It works.
5: Hey, congratulations, guys.
3: NFL is tough no matter what.
1: It definitely is.
0: Very true.
1: For
3: we're
1: sure.
3: To see.
4: My Ohio State covered, though, I will say that.
3: Ohio State did cover the point and a half.
0: But they lost.
1: But they lost. Woo, woo.
0: Losers. I don't care.
3: 85% against the spread in week one right there. It was 6-7 with college and NFL. So good old boys are rolling.
1: Woo-hoo.
3: All right, so this week's picks. We better get rolling here, I guess, now that I look at the clock.
0: Yes.
1: Mm-hmm. All right.
3: Magnolia versus Bridgeport, a battle of heavyweights. Lola.
6: Bridgeport, West Virginia? Or
3: No, Ohio.
6: Well, I'm just asking. Yeah. There's two of them.
4: It's a valid question, Lola.
3: Magnolia at Bridgeport, Ohio. There you go.
6: Magnolia.
3: Jill.
1: It's at Bridgeport. I'm going to go Bridgeport.
3: Tim.
4: Blue Eagles.
3: Mike.
5: Magnolia.
3: Donnie.
0: For the Free and Stack Service Hotline, Ted Fisher says, take Bridgeport, Ohio.
3: And Ted would know. I've never known Ted to lie.
0: He's alumnus.
3: Yep. Martins Ferry at Harrison Central. Lola.
6: All right, give me Ferry.
3: Jill.
1: Ferry.
3: Tim.
4: Ferry.
3: Mike.
5: Ferry.
0: Ferry.
3: Donnie. I'll take Ferry also. Oak Glen at Toronto. Ooh. Lola.
6: Oak Glen.
3: Jill.
1: I'm going to go Oak Glen, too.
3: Tim?
4: Oak Glen.
3: Mike?
5: Staying with the crew, Oak Glen.
3: Donnie?
0: Toronto.
3: I'll stay with Donnie. He's on a hot streak. Got to ride a heater. Donnie's on a hot streak. I'll go to Toronto.
0: And they're playing
3: Hedgesville. Hedgesville at John Marshall. Lola?
6: JM.
3: Jill?
1: Hopefully Cooper's back, and it'll be JM.
0: Yeah.
1: That's the only
3: one. All right, Tim, you got JM already. Mike?
0: I'll be back.
5: Well, I think JM let me down last week.
1: They did, but their best player was out.
0: Yeah, Mike.
1: With an injury.
5: Okay, I'll hurt me again. John Marshall.
0: JM.
3: Everybody on JM.
0: Yes.
3: Wheeling Central at Union Local tonight on the Watchdog
0: Network.
6: Union Local.
3: Jill.
1: I think I'm going to go Union Local as well.
3: Tim.
4: Jets.
1: Mike, I'm taking
5: Central.
3: Mike says there'll be no three-game losing streak. Donnie.
0: Spell it for me, Tim. I mean, Bear.
3: J-E-T-S,
1: Jets.
0: Yep, there you go.
3: I'll go with you guys. I'll get majority here. Union Oak was playing tough. Wheeling Park at University. Lola.
6: University.
3: Jill.
1: I'm going to do the same.
3: Tim.
4: I'm going to go Park.
3: Mike.
5: University.
3: Donnie.
0: Hawks.
4: Ooh, I have an
3: opportunity. I'll go University also. The Magic will end this week. All right, Battle of Undefeateds. River travels to Cameron. Lola.
6: Cameron.
3: Jill.
1: It's home. I'm going Dragons.
3: Tim.
4: Pilots.
0: Ooh.
3: This is his last week, Donnie.
0: Yeah, really?
1: He's not invited back.
0: Yeah, no more invited for you, Tim.
3: Mike?
5: Cameron.
3: He wants to stay around. Donnie?
5: I have fun for an hour.
0: Dragons.
3: I'm definitely going Dragons, of course. All right, off to the pros. Houston. I mean, sorry, college.
1: I was going to say, wait a minute. Skipping.
3: It ain't no different. College is pros now.
1: That's right. Nice. Well, good point. Agreed.
3: Houston at Texas Tech. Lola.
6: Texas Tech.
3: Jill.
1: Tech.
3: Tim.
4: Tech.
3: Mike.
5: Tech.
0: Tech.
3: Donnie. I'm going Tech, too. Neuhausen said Houston in an upset today, so that'll be interesting to watch. Tomorrow night, actually, too.
1: Yeah.
3: SMU at Louisville. Another top 25 matchup.
6: Louisville.
3: Jill.
1: I'm going to go MSU. SMU. SMU. I'm a little dyslexic there for a second.
3: Tim.
4: Oh, this one's tough, but...
3: Yes, it is.
4: I'm going to take the home team, guys. I'll take Louisville.
3: Louisville.
1: Louisville.
3: Mike.
5: I'm with Louisville.
0: Louisville. Louisville.
4: Louisville.
3: Donnie. Louisville. I've been to some late games at Louisville. It's a pretty tough atmosphere. I'll stay at Louisville also.
0: Okay.
3: Florida State at Alabama. Lola.
6: Bama.
3: Jill.
1: Roll Tide. I'm sorry.
3: Tim.
4: Bama.
3: Mike.
5: Bama.
1: Florida State.
3: Donnie.
0: Florida State.
1: Oh.
3: Everybody did that last year. Donnie, you did it, so I'll let you be the lone dog then. I'll go with Bama myself.
0: Yeah. Oh, really? Your say, own team?
1: Your Florida State already.
0: You dogged him.
1: Your Florida State already screwed me one time this year.
3: Everybody picked Alabama last year, and Florida State rolled them.
4: They're
3: dropping. Yeah.
4: They're jumping out of your shit like rats.
3: Got some big ones coming up here.
0: All right.
3: All really close games. Florida at Auburn.
6: Auburn.
3: Jill.
1: I'm going to go Auburn as well.
3: Tim.
4: Well, I'll go Florida.
3: Mike.
5: Auburn.
3: Donnie.
0: Florida.
3: I'll go Florida, too. That offense looks good so far. North Carolina at Clemson. Lola.
6: Clemson.
3: Jill.
1: I'm going to go against Mr. Happy and go Clemson.

0: a lie. Jill.
1: You know, I'm going to go Ole Miss. I don't like Lane Kiffin.
0: Party, party. Tim.
2: Well, I think you got to keep emotions out of it, so I'm going to go LSU.
1: I'm just...
0: Mike. Ole Miss. Donnie.
3: Ole Miss.
0: I'm going to go LSU.
3: You're nuts. That place is going to be a zoo down there.
0: I know. It's going to be freaking crazy.
3: Lane's going to go, oh my, his old.
1: Well, and with the quarterback questionable, even if he plays, he's obviously hurt. Yep. So that was another reason that I went bet.
4: But they like
3: Lane's old girlfriends are coming out of the woodwork.
0: We're going to Charlotte, ladies and gentlemen. West Virginia battles Virginia. Lola.
5: West Virginia.
3: Whoa, that a girl?
0: Jill.
1: Dang, this is a tough one.
3: That a girl?
1: I'm just saying, I want West Virginia to win so bad, but...
6: But you're used to losing.
3: Oh.
0: Take him. Who's lost three of their
5: last four?
0: Through
5: the nose.
1: Wow.
0: I'm trying to remember that team has lost three of their last four.
1: Right.
3: She wants the Mountaineers.
1: I'm going to go Mountaineers just after that comment,
3: yeah,
1: and
3: really.
1: I'll screw it up probably, but...
3: Who cares?
0: Tim?
2: Don't tell anybody, but UVA.
3: Ooh.
0: Mike?
6: Oh, really? I'm going to go with Timmy. Give me UVA.
0: Donnie?
3: Mountaineers.
0: Oh, this is just business, nothing personal. I'm going
1: right.
0: Virginia. I've seen that offensive line is pretty strong.
1: I know.
0: All right, off to the NFL.
6: Yeah, wait a minute. You forgot the Ohio State game. I want to hear all these people say Ohio State.
3: You already lost
1: no,
3: this
1: thanks.
3: Week.
1: We could.
0: All right, off to the NFL.
5: That's right. We just moved on. Moved
1: next.
5: On.
1: Next.
0: We have a big one tonight. Lola's Lions at the Bills.
1: Oof.
0: Lola.
5: Well, I'm taking the Lions, however. I really think the Bills are going to do it. But I'm taking the Lions. I cannot.
1: Yeah, I get you. So I'm going to go Bills because Bills started off better last week than I thought they were, and the Lions were very slow to win that game.
5: I know.
1: Last Sunday too. So yeah. I
5: well, and they're
1: I was
5: in
1: rooting
5: the
1: for them,
5: Bills.
1: But...
5: They're in the Bills' new stadium
1: right,
5: too.
1: Right.
5: So
1: I'm going Bills,
5: but I can't not.
1: I get you.
2: Bills.
6: Bills.
3: Bills.
2: Bills, Bills, Bills.
1: Dollar,
0: dollar. Lola be out there by herself.
2: Automobile.
5: That's all right. When I win.
1: Dollar, dollar bills, y'all.
5: When I win.
0: Yep, you pick up a game with everybody. All right. Here's for Mike. We're going to Ohio, I guess. The Bengals versus the Texans, at the Texans.
6: Whew.
0: Lola.
5: Bengals. Providing they're all not in jail.
1: Bengals screwed me over last week because I picked against them, so I'm going to go Bengals, and the Texans did too, so I'm going to go Bengals this week.
0: Tim.
2: Joe Cool, Bengals.
6: Bengals.
0: Donnie.
3: Who they playing?
1: Texans.
3: Texans.
2: In Houston.
0: Texans can't start 0-2 at home. I'll take the Texans.
3: That a boy.
0: Jaguars at the Broncos. Lola.
5: Give me Jags.
0: Jill.
1: I'm going to go Jags, too.
0: Tim.
2: That's a tough one, but I'm going to take the Broncos again.
1: I picked them last
0: Mike?
1: Week and got screwed.
6: I'm taking the Jags.
3: I'm going to take the Broncos again. Sound like Tim. Depressed.
0: I'm going to take the Jaguars. The Broncos look bad, but they're at home, but I don't know. Jaguars for me.
1: Jaguars.
0: Commanders at Cowboys. Somebody's going to start 0-2 and 0-2 in the division. Lola.
5: They're in Dallas.
1: They're in Dallas.
0: Commanders
1: yeah.
0: at Dallas.
5: Give me Dallas.
0: Jill?
1: I'm going Commanders.
0: Tim?
2: I think that's a good pick, but I'm going to go Cowboys at home. Make 0-2? No.
0: Mike?
6: Cowboys.
3: Cowboys. Cowboys.
0: Cowboys. I'll go with you. Saints at the Ravens. Lola.
5: Ravens.
0: Jill.
1: Ugh, hard to say it, but I'm going to say the Ravens.
3: Ew.
0: Tim?
3: Wash that
2: mouth
3: out.
2: I'll say it this way, the Baltimore Browns.
1: There you go. There you go. That's a better way to say
6: it. Yeah. Boy, I don't know about this one. I'm going to take the Saints.

0: Saints didn't look that great last
1: Saints.
0: Week.
1: Saints. The Saints come marching in.
2: I'll take the Ravens at home.
1: Oh, whatever.
2: The Packers at the Jets. Lola.
3: Packers.
2: Jill.
0: I'm going Jets with Gino.
2: Tim.
4: I think the Jets are trending. I'm going to take the Jets at home.
2: Mike.
5: Packers.
2: Donnie.
1: Jets.
0: J-E-T-S. Jets.
2: I'm going to go with common sense and take the Packers, even though I think it's the wrong pick. All right. Steelers at the Patriots. Lola.
3: Steelers.
2: Jill.
0: Steelers.
2: Tim.
4: Pats.
2: Mike.
4: I'm trying to win.
0: Pats. Oh, yeah.
1: It sounds like you're trying to lose.
0: Right.
4: We'll see. Time will
2: Mike?
4: Tell, my friend.
5: Pats.
2: What did, Mike?
0: He Patriots. Said Pats.
2: All right. Donnie.
1: Steelers.
2: I mean... You got to win this week to be 2-0, don't you? So the Steelers might as well get off to that 2-0 start. Give me the Steelers in that defense.
0: Yep.
2: Causing turnovers, causing havoc. And that is a wrap for the
0: Woo-hoo,
2: week.
0: Woohoo! We got her. Got her in.
3: Wow.
2: Mm-hmm.
0: Right on time. Awesome.
2: Off to you, Donnie.
1: No, off to me. Off,
0: yes.
1: Off. You know, but keep in mind, their band today was very good. We're going to have them back in 3 weeks. And by the way, Mike and Tim and Lowell will be here. We're going to invite every singer from the summer to come on the radio. And we'll use all these cameras and record them all and put them on live. And we'll have a great rendition of We Are the World.
3: We need to sell it.
1: How many?
3: We need to get a sponsor
1: right,
3: for this.
4: Donnie's
3: do
4: World.
3: Do it for charity.
4: Donnie's
5: right,
4: World.
5: Do all this, Donnie, this is really serious?
1: Yes.
3: Yes. It you better be. We'd be is. Promoting it.
0: All, promoting it all.
1: Yeah.
4: That's always a qualifying question when it comes to Donnie.
0: When it comes to Donnie, yes,
1: you
0: know, it is.
1: You got like 3 strikes here against you, Tim.
4: Well, I don't think it's going to hurt my checkbook.
1: You know? It might. It will. You have to pay to play. And then we'll make this happen. It'll be a lot of fun.
4: Please, Donnie.
0: Well, I hope so.
1: Channel 7 said they would come by as well.
0: All right. Sounds good.
5: Right, have a good weekend, all.
0: Have a good weekend, all.
4: Good luck, guys.
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7: From ABC News, I'm Michelle Franzen. In the latest ongoing court battle over the Kennedy Center, a federal judge today ordering that the center provide 30 days notice before making any major physical changes to the building, including demolishing it. President Trump told ABC's Karen Travers the center would be ripped down if he's not given credit for helping the Performing Arts Center. Here's ABC's Mary Bruce.
8: He is adamant that he should be recognized for helping the institution financially, and it comes just a day after the board voted to immediately closed the center for renovation, citing safety concerns after a judge blocked them from adding Trump's name to the building.
7: Both Republican and Democratic lawmakers are voicing concerns over plans to demolish the building. The ongoing war with Iran and blocks to ship traffic in the Strait of Hormuz driving oil prices up again. A gallon of gas in the U.S. is $4.45, according to Gas Buddy. ABC's Andrea Fujii says record diesel prices are also impacting truckers and farmers.
9: This Ohio farmer says he's spending $1,500 more per day in diesel than a year ago to run his tractor.
10: Everything we do, fertilizer, chemicals, everything we do is tied to the petroleum market. So as the petroleum market moves up, all of those inputs move up.
9: The Federal Reserve, trying to fight inflation, is now raising interest rates by a quarter point.
7: In Los Angeles, the NTSB is reviewing evidence gathered from this week's news helicopter crash that killed all on board and a third person on the ground. The chopper was covering a bus, an SUV crash that killed two people. The SUV driver's court appearance today postponed.
11: 36-year-old Bailey Rios was booked for murder. She allegedly drove a 2004 Ford Expedition at excessive speeds, running red lights and slamming into a Los Angeles Metro bus, killing two victims inside. Rios was due in court to face a judge on Thursday morning, but she was unable to attend the court hearing due to a medical reason.
7: ABC's Alex Stone, you're listening to ABC News.
12: What? Man, I love this place. I've been surfing here since I was a kid. 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
14: New home construction slowing last month as mortgage rates climbed along with home prices.
15: The Census Bureau says housing starts last month were 2.6% below the seasonally adjusted rate from July and 1.2% below the figure from August of last year. But looking ahead, building permits for future construction also were off last month compared to July, but well ahead of the figure from August 2025.
14: ABC's Jim Ryan, the man who sprayed apple cider vinegar at Democratic Representative Ilhan Omar during a town hall in Minneapolis in January, sentenced today to 14 months in federal prison. Anthony Kazmierczak reached a plea deal with prosecutors and was also sentenced to 3 years of supervised release. He's also not allowed to have contact with Omar. She was not injured at the time by the liquid and continued the town hall. King Charles responding to a recent memoir from Princess Diana's brother, Charles Spencer. According to the book, Charles and Spencer argued about Diana's death over whether Prince William and Harry should walk behind their mother's coffin. Charles, according to Spencer, said rest assured we'll forget her soon enough. More from ABC's Lama Hassan.
16: The king's spokesperson swiftly responding. While we do not comment on books as a matter of principle, His Majesty is mindful that the pain of fraternal grief can cloud reason, affect judgment, and color memory in ways others do not recognize, even many years after such a loss.
14: Swan song Diana, My Sister is due out next week. I'm Michelle Franzen, ABC News.
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19: Hello, everyone. From the Watchdog, I'm Darnell Foster with a look at your local weather forecast for your Thursday. We'll call for mostly cloudy skies, a few thunderstorms in the forecast, daytime high near 81, overnight low of 68 degrees under partly to mostly cloudy skies, clouds and sunshine limited for your Friday, temperatures in the upper 70s. Have yourself a great day, everyone. From the Watchdog, I'm Darnell Foster.
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0: falls beneath the federal poverty line and who's just above it, right? So the federal poverty line, if you don't know, hasn't been raised in over 50 years. And so I don't know about you, but things have changed in my life and prices over 50 years. And so these folks in New Jersey said, what if we just look at what a survival budget would be? How much does it cost to pay rent, eat, have some kind of transportation, a teeny tiny bit of technology, be it phone or internet, and how much do people need to make in this community that comes close to what that survival budget is? And that's really what it's based on. So in West Virginia, we're about 45% of us are ALICE or below the federal poverty line. So we marry those together. And the challenge we see is sometimes that federal poverty line or below, they are eligible for some benefits or some assistance. ALICE really doesn't qualify. She's just slightly above that place where people may be able to get some food assistance or child care assistance. And so we worry about her a lot. And it really kind of takes the, you know what, I'm old. Now, you and I were talking about this as we came in. I'm an old lady, been doing this work for a long time. And we used to refer to people as the working poor or the underemployed. Terrible stigma. Feels awful for somebody to say that to you. If I say that to Dale, he's like, ugh, that sounds terrible. And so what we want to do is give that person a face and a name and really have people reflect on the challenges that it might be to make $10 an hour and take care of two kids.
1: Got a minute here. Margaret, finally, if a listener or a local business wants to support the United Way beyond financial donations, what are the most impactful ways they can volunteer their time or resources today?
0: Well, you know, we're in campaign season. And so, you know, I'll say kudos to Huntington Bank, which always makes sure we have a very flourishing campaign season at their banks across our footprint and theirs. And people can get involved by letting us come speak to their staff and their team about 2-on-1, about ALICE, and about the other United Way programs. We always welcome volunteers. Doesn't have to be just Day of Caring. We have teams come in all the time, make sandwiches for the folks that are hungry in our community. You call me, we can hook you up.
1: There you go. Margaret, great to see you.
0: Thank you so much.
1: Great to see you. This has been Advocacy in Action from Huntington Bank and a conversation with Margaret O'Neill, President of the United Way of Central West Virginia. All right, we'll take a quick break and we're coming back to wrap the hour in just a moment.
2: We'll return right after these messages.
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0: should ever leave. There you go, Daniel Kimbrough. Hey, Larry Gross was here a couple of weeks ago, and we talked about this briefly, and I wanted to run it past you. Here we are. It's mid-September. Summer tours are winding down, if not completely over. Mm-hmm. Is this an easier period for you to try to schedule acts for Mountain Stage or not?
1: I would say, I mean, there's still plenty of cool festivals going on around. And in fact, I think SG Goodman might be doing a middle-sized festival on her way to do Mountain Stage. It depends on the acts. You know, these days the big festival bands are not going to be doing Mountain Stage because those festivals pay so well.
0: Right.
1: But some of the lower tier artists are going to be able to route this way and are still looking for the publicity and the promotion. I don't really think of any one time as being more challenging than the other, except that those summer tours, it's like really hard. You know, that June, July time period when the bands are hot, they're on the road, and they're getting big money deals at these festivals. That's really changed the musical economy in a lot of ways. And then also January, February are rough because a lot of artists, they know what it's like in the States. They might go overseas. They might go to Australia or to the UK. And there's so many cruises happening nowadays where they get on a boat for 5 to 7 days and the outlaw cruise pulls in and then the country music cruise pulls out, you know. And so, and I don't blame any artist for wanting to get into the Caribbean in January, February, sure. For sure. But that can make it difficult. That can make it difficult.
0: So don't forget, mountainstage.org is where you go for more information about the music. And I say this almost every time, every week. Go to the bottom of the main page and sign up for the newsletter. There's tons of really good stuff there. Now, you're going to be back here tomorrow to talk about wrestling with Coop. But I did want to ask you as we wrap this up, Slam Plaza 5.
1: Yeah.
0: So you're doing 2 events a year now, right?
1: Three, actually.
0: Okay.
1: Yeah, three.
0: All right, so you got the regatta.
1: Yep, we
0: got
1: July 4th, Sternwheel Slamboree.
0: Okay, and then
1: Slam Plaza.
0: When's the third one?
1: And in March, we're going to have Market Mayhem at the Capital Market. And I know we haven't finalized the date yet, but that's been a part of their Green Chili Shootout, which is back to being an international chili competition. Last year, we had a great time. We had referees award the winners of the chili contest and raise their hands.
0: Nice.
1: And it was really great. And I love that partnership with the Capital Market. It's all about getting pro wrestling into outdoor spaces where it's not normally happening, and that other people are going to sample it. They're going to take a chance on it because they're at another event or it's at a place that they know they're comfortable going to. And so Slam Plaza goes down tomorrow night. There's live music starting at 5 p.m. with the West Virginia punk rock band Jerks. And then at 6 o'clock, we're going to kick things off with Slam Plaza 5. It's at Slack Plaza in the center of downtown. A free show. We're going to be raffling off some prizes, and we're actually, Dave, going to be selling raffle tickets to win pieces of the busted guitar from our opening contest at the Sternwell Slamboree this year.
0: Nice, nice. Man, I love it when you come by, talk wrestling.
1: It's a great
0: weekend
1: for us wrestling fans, man.
0: Well, how's the weather looking tomorrow?
1: Oh, it's actually looking good. I'm hoping for some cloud cover.
0: Okay.
1: And I think it's not going to be too hot. And there's some chances of rain, but I don't think that's going to impact us at all.
0: Adam, thank you.
1: Thank you, Dave.
0: Adam Harris, the executive producer of Mountain Stage, the next show coming up on Sunday, September 27th, and don't forget about the wrestling event, Slam Plaza 5, starting downtown tomorrow at 5 o'clock with some music. Let's take a break, and the Entertainment Report is coming up next.
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Sports headlines at 5 o'clock. Major League Baseball this afternoon. The Pirates beat the Brewers 7-4. The Reds were losers at home to the Dodgers 8-2. Mountain East Conference football tonight. Charleston is at Concord. And in the NFL, the Lions visit the Bills. This is Metro News, the voice of West Virginia.

0: first regular season game in their new stadium. They're going to take on the Detroit Lions tonight. Bills are favored by almost a touchdown, 5.5. A Major League Baseball this afternoon. Couple of games, well, actually, a few games have gone final. The Pirates were winners over the Brewers this afternoon at PNC Park, 7-4. Connor Griffin had a two-run double to key a five-run second inning as the Bucks were able to salvage one of the games in that series against the Brewers, who have the best record in Major League Baseball. Speaking of great records, the Dodgers beat the Reds today in Cincinnati 8-2, and in that particular game, Kyle Tucker went off. He had four hits in the win for the Dodgers, and the Dodgers have now won the Western Division in the National League five consecutive years and 13 out of the last 14 years. What a roll they've been on. Also in baseball today, the Rays, as they continue to close in on the AL East title, they beat the Athletics today at the Trop 10-1. Games in progress. The Padres lead the Rockies 9-2. They're in the top of the ninth inning in Denver. Let's take a quick break, and we'll come back and wrap it up for the day in just a moment.
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0: Not great. Well, that's, I guess, good news for the decimated Detroit offensive line, huh? They don't have to worry about blocking one of the best players on that D-line for Buffalo. Side note, more on this tomorrow. Brock Bowers, again, not at practice today.
1: Kubiak, what were you doing? We expect to have every guy out there. He's out 2 weeks.
0: Yeah,
1: maybe
0: right.
1: Chow gets this right. Could be 4-6. I hope not.
0: Yeah. All right, stay tuned. Here's the deal. We are coming up for another full hour. Chris Massaro is going to join. He was also great in the Friday Football Invitational.
2: 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We'll call for mostly cloudy skies, a few thunderstorms in the forecast, daytime high near 81, overnight low of 68 degrees under partly to mostly cloudy skies, clouds and sunshine limited for your Friday, temperatures in the upper 70s. Have yourself a great day, everyone. 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
4: All right, everybody, welcome to Union Local. We are in Belmont, Ohio. Wheeling Central taking on Union Local tonight, Thursday night football. I'm Brian Campbell, joined in the booth here with Jarrett Delbrug. We're WKKX with the Pine Room on the Watchdog. Big time matchup tonight as the Maroon Knights look to end their losing streak against a red hot Union Local team. Jarrett, Brody Perzanowski and company set to go for the Jets here tonight.
5: Yeah, I think things are not going to get any easier for the Maroon Knights. A tough stretch so far early in the season, but over here in Morristown, Ohio, like you said, Sub, I think you said Belmont, I guess technically would be Morristown, but like we were talking about before we went on air, this is high school football right here, man. This is a good environment. This is the first time that I've been over here. Grass field, kind of a cozy, small atmosphere, Sup. I'm ready for some football.
4: Your 10th meeting between these two teams. Central leads 7-2 is our guy, our host of the Pine Room and Watchdog, Matt Watson, getting us prepared with these game notes here tonight. Central all-time 7-2 last year, taking it 25-19. Union Local currently third in Region 15, while Wheeling Central currently sits number one in Metro News West Virginia 8. Jarrett, Wheeling Central coming off two losses back-to-back there against two really, really good Ohio teams.
5: Yeah, and like you said, we got a note here. With back-to-back losses to Fort Frye and Ridgewood, Maroon Knights are now 47-19. Pretty good record there against out-of-state opponents since 2014, including a 29-17 mark against Ohio. Union Local was 5-6 versus out-of-state competition during the same span. Since 2016, Wheeling Central was 11-9 in one-score games, while the Jets are 10-10 in that same time period. This is the third of four consecutive meetings for the Knights against Ohio competition. In total, they will face six Ohio foes this season. Amazing. The out-of-state competition that Central's faced and going to face the rest of the year. Union Local's last win in the series was in 1984 by a score of 6-0. I don't know if we're going to see that tonight. The Jets have been outscored 202-103 in the series at this point. After taking a while to get the program going in the right direction, Union Local head coach Barney Thompson taking the Jets to the postseason the past six seasons. While this is the fourth time in the last six seasons that the Jets have started 4-0, and they will be looking to move to 5-0 for the first time since 2024 when they started 7-0. So there's some notes on the game for you. Thank you, Matt, for providing us with some awesome information as always. And we're just about set for kick here, Soup, but 2-7.
4: The Jets set to receive here. They won the toss. They elected to receive. Jarrett, I'm so excited for you to get to watch the running back here tonight for Union Local, Brody Perzanowski. Perzanowski scored two touchdowns last week, would end up adding a third on his way to 176 yards as the Jets moved to 4-0. A good friend of Nico, Perzanowski is a man out there amongst boys. He's going to run that football hard tonight. I'm excited to watch him.
5: Yeah, and it looks like, Soup, I think it seems probably going to see the ball on the ground a little bit. I don't know. We had a pretty quick game last week, but maybe another quick moving game depending on what Central decides to do on offense. Maybe go to the ground a little bit more, try to get the ball into the hands of Sander, try to get the offense moving a little bit. So
4: the health plan, game of the week here, Wheeling Central, Union Local. We're going to send it back to the studio here for a quick break as we wait for the TV timeout to go. Union Local set.

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2: All right, everybody, welcome back here to Union Local as we're less than 5 minutes away here from kickoff. 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
3: Yeah, thank you, Soupy. And as always, we appreciate all of our sponsors. We couldn't do it without you. And I was going to say here on Friday night, but it's a Thursday night here in the Ohio Valley. Tomorrow we will be at the Wheel for our Football Friday, who's first here on our list, the Wheel. We appreciate them. 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Getting you ready for Wheeling Park and John Marshall tomorrow and the rest of the football around the Ohio Valley. So thank you to the Wheel, the IBEW Local 141, the IC Group. They're our pick of the week. The Wheeling Island Casinos, Zambito Dentistry, our Belmont Savings Bank kickoff. We're just about ready to roll here. Leave maybe a little bit longer breaks, as we said, some TV timeouts as we're on TV tonight. The Hillbilly Hauling first down. Hear them a lot tonight. The West Virginia Northern Community College touchdowns. Again, hopefully hear a lot of those from the Maroon Knights tonight. The health plan first quarter as we're getting ready to roll. Straub Automotive drive of the game. Charmed Realty, Fabio's Pizza. That's our player of the week. And we are up in the Flooring Center broadcast booth. On-site contracting, Onward Ventures RE. Duggar's Market, as always, Duggar. Our Duggar's Saucy Spreads Challenge. Talk a little bit about that later in the game, as I'm sure we will.
2: We'll be sweating it out.
3: Yes. Yeah, as well as the health plan, obviously, with the game of the week. As Soup said just a little bit ago, the health plan game of the week in the first quarter. Thank you to the health plan and Flats, our guy Flats, always just so awesome with the health plan. And we appreciate everything they do for us and the people in the community. Diocese of Wheeling, Charleston, Karen Stakem, Hawkins Hearing, our Panhandle Cleaning and Restoration halftime show. Soup, I don't know if Big Bob and Butch are here tonight.
2: I don't know if they made. I don't know if Butch made the trip across the river.
3: I don't know. We'll have to see if we can see them. I haven't spotted them yet, so I don't know if they'll be taking over or we'll just have to send it back to the studio for the Panhandle Cleaning and Restoration halftime show. Chad Broadwater with State Farm Insurance, McDonald's, Apex Aesthetics and Wellness, and Herman Lance Law Offices. We appreciate, again, all of our sponsors. We couldn't do it without you. And they just make this football, I guess, Thursday, in our case, just so much fun. And we have a ton of fun doing it. So we appreciate, as always, our sponsors. And still awaiting our TV timeouts.
2: About 2 minutes ago, I said I'd give a couple shout-outs to a couple people here. First off, Irma Tater, a Schubert's Lane native, big WKKX fan. Hello, Irma, from Jarrett and I.
3: Yeah, thank you, Irma, for tuning in every week. We appreciate it.
2: Then another one, Buckeye Locals Athletic Director in the house tonight. Good friend of ours, Isaac Ryan. So I'm staring at him across the 50-yard line right now over in the gray hoodie. So congratulations. Also, the girls basketball head coach, Isaac Ryan, Athletic Director of Buckeye Local. So we're a minute 35 away here from kickoff. We'll send it back to the studio here for a quick break.
1: 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Then all you got to do is fill out some info and boom, you got a ride coming your way. Oh, all right, that's me. Give them a call. Tell them the Pine Room sent you.
2: All right, everybody, welcome back here as we're set for kickoff. Clay Legatron Petrie out there at the 40-yard line with his special teams unit as Perzanowski's back there in his end zone. Jer, if you're Petrie, you don't want to see this football get in anyone's hands
3: yeah,
2: back there.
3: Yeah, no doubt. We saw Clay kick a 47-yard field goal last week. Absolutely drilled it. Was no doubt that it was going to have legs. So see if he can kick this one deep, keep it out of the hands of Perzanowski.
2: As we're set to go here. And
3: looks like they got kind of three deep there for Union Local.
2: Jer, 77 degrees, going to get down to about 74 towards the end of the game. This is football weather here. We're ready to roll.
3: I'd say a little bit too warm for football weather.
2: I think I agree, actually.
3: Yeah, a little bit too humid for football weather, but either way, we're ready to roll.
2: Petrie and his off is special teams unit set to go. 12 minutes to go on the clock. We're underway here. Health plan game of the week in the Flooring Center broadcast booth. Petrie is going to send a line drive. That'll land at the five and check up. It bounces off Perzanowski's hand. He's going to pick it up, go to the right side. He's got some running room. Perzanowski off to the races, hit hard. He'll fall down there at the 25-yard line. Good job of making something out of nothing there. And that's where the Jets will take over with 11:53 to go here in the first drive of the game.
3: Yeah, welcome into the health plan game of the week. Wheeling Central visits Union Local. The Jets and Soup, kind of that football just died out there in that grass. The grass is looking pretty thick. Perzanowski picked it up, though, and he kind of overran it, but able to get out to about the 26-yard line.
2: So Evan, the quarterback for the Union Local Jets, set to go here. Perzanowski split behind him. He'll motion up to the right side. First down and 10 from the 25-yard line. Evan, he'll take the snap. Hand off to Brody out to the left side. Brody's got some running room. Big races. He got a man. Brody's at the 40. Brody's at the 50. Brody's at the 40. He's got one man to beat. He's down to the 30, to the 20, to the 10, to the 5. He reaches. Waiting a call as he dove for the end zone. They're
3: like
2: waiting a touchdown.
3: Did they call it a touchdown?
2: Touchdown, Jets! Perzanowski!
3: Wow.
2: 75 yards to the crib. What a start.
3: Oh, my goodness. What a start for Union Local. A West Virginia Northern Community College touchdown. Brady Ernest was the last guy there to beat was for Perzanowski, and he just kind of hurled his dive, and it took a long time for the referee to signal touchdown. I don't really know what he was waiting for because he was the only guy down there.
2: And it was a long play. It took 20 seconds off the clock for him to go 65 yards.
3: Wow. What a start for the Jets.
2: So the Jets in the kick here. That's Jeff Bowling.
3: Oh, and it's blocked.
2: It's blocked hard, so that'll stop right there. It'll be Jets 6, Knights 0. We'll keep it right here with us, talk a little bit about that play as the West Virginia Northern Community College touchdown. 65 yards, Perzanowski to the crib.
3: Oh, my goodness gracious. That was just kind of a simple handoff off to the left side. And man, he just kind of broke through, and there was nothing but green and Brady Ernest, and he avoided Ernest and went, like you said, 75, 74 yards. And an early 6-0 lead as the extra point was blocked. Carson Williams on the kick for Union Local was blocked. So 6-0 here in the health plan first quarter. 11:31 to go. Like you said, not much time taken off the clock.
2: I'm excited to watch the Knights get going here, Jared. Union Local on defense has been just as good as offense. They've been blowing everybody out. In their four wins this year, they have given up a total of 35 points in their four games. They shut out a team. They shut out Warren. Gave up 21 to St. Clairsville. 7 against Creek, and then 7 against Harrison Central. So this Maroon Knight offense, let's see what they can do as they're set to receive here.
3: Yeah, and after a tough couple games, that is not the start that you wanted for Wheeling Central. So it looks like I think Carson Williams maybe does the extra point kicking, and then Jeff Bolin does the kickoff. We'll see if that changes during the game, but I'm pretty sure that it was Carson Williams on the extra point, but Bowling on the kick here.
2: There's a kick. Nice kick. That's going to travel all the way down to the end zone. That's going to be picked up there by Wyatt Stevens. So Wyatt Stevens off to the races at the 10. Finds room. Stevens out to the 20. That's where he'll be tackled at about the 23-yard line. So the senior quarterback for the Maroon Knights, Nico Cortez Cusick, set to take over for his offensive unit, coming off a two-game losing streak against Ridgewood and Fort Fry, two Ohio powerhouses. Union Local out to an early lead, 6-0 from a Brody Perzanowski 75-yard rushing touchdown on the first play of the game. The Knights set to take over here on their own 23-yard line.
3: Let's see what Maroon Knights see if they can throw a counterpunch here. Start this drive.
2: So Cusick, he'll start in shotgun with Sanner. Split off to the left with him. Shuttler down here at the bottom as the Knights move right to left. They'll send Ernest in motion. Here's a snap. Cusick's going to roll out, faking, looking. Cusick looking over the middle there to Levi Ryan. He's tackled after a gain of 7. Pitch and catch there from Cusick to Ryan. They'll call that a gain of 8, actually, so we'll have a 2nd down and 2 coming up.
3: Yeah, nice little, like you said, pitch and catch there. Nico rolled out to his left, threw on the run. Right on the money to Levi, so a good start there for Nico.
2: As Jared, this is kind of cool. We got the window right next to us with Wheeling Central's coaches. I'm watching offensive coordinator Jason Ryan call the plays in, down to Mike Young. Mike Young to relay those to his team. Cusick back in shotgun. Eli Zapp's going to check into the game. Sanders actually down here in the split, so 2nd down and 2. Cusick will send Sander in motion. Here's the snap. Hand off to Sander. Sander's got some running room to the right side. He puts his head down, but he's hit hard. We got a flag thrown late there as it looks like in the area of holding.
3: Yeah, I think that's going to be a hold on Wheeling Central. They did call that a 2nd and 1, so a gain of 9, but looks like they're going to stay holding on Wheeling Central when they are. They're walking back. And, man, just like kind of we saw last week, a few good plays from, yep, and there goes the referee signaling holding, pointing to the right. As Wheeling Central going right to left here in their first drive.
2: That holding's confirmed.
3: Holding set on number 52. That was Luca Benson.
2: That'll send the Knights back now. So a 2nd down and 11. Wheeling Central, 10 minutes and 35 seconds to go here in the first quarter. Jets 6, Knights 0.
3: And there's our health plan. First quarter, see if the Maroon Knights can't convert a hillbilly hauling first down here.
2: Cusick back in shotgun. Zapp split to his right. He'll send Sander in motion. Here's the snap. Fake handoff there to Sander. Back to Ernest. Ernest hit hard right there as soon as he gets back to the line. So they'll call that no gain. So we'll have a 3rd down and 11 here for the Knights. After a good first play from Cusick to Ryan, that was negated with an offensive holding.
3: Yeah, and Soup kind of looks like they're going to go to that spin offense like we had seen so much last year. It looked like that same play, the handoff to the right side for Dustin Sander, but instead handed off inside.
2: 3rd down and 11. The Knights will bundle it up here. They got Wadusky down here at the bottom of the field with Ernest. Top of the field, Ryan and Sander will send Sander in motion. Here's a snap, fake handoff. Cusick rolling to the right. He's looking, finds a man. There's Eli Zappa. He's tackled hard after a gain of 2. So the Knights will go 3 and out. They'll send their punt team on with 9:25 and rolling. They'll punt it right back there to Union Local.
3: Yeah, that's a tough drive there. You start off with a quick 9-yard pass to Levi Ryan. You're 2nd and 1, and then you get a holding, and then two tough plays to even move. They get 3 yards, and now they got to punt it away. So definitely not the start that the Maroon Knights were looking for.
2: Back deep for the Jets is Shoemaker. Here's Cusick's punt. Good punt all the way down to the 40-yard line. That ball is caught by Shoemaker. Shoemaker's up, and he falls as a flag was thrown late there. Back at the 40-yard line as they've got the laundry out early.
3: Yeah, was that it? They're not going to call horse call out of there, are they?
2: As we await a call.
3: Look like he got him by the shoulder.
2: As here comes the white hat. No, they're going to say that. They're going to call that to where the ball was fielded, Jared. That was the referee throwing the.
3: Okay. So not a flag. I say that was a nice play there by Moses Jose.
2: So Union Local will take the ball at the 45-yard line. TV timeout. They're heading left to right with 8:52 here to go in the first. Jets 6, Knights 0.
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2: All right, everybody, welcome back here as Union Local set to take over on their own 45-yard line. Evan will set Perzanowski to the left side here. Send another man in motion. Here's the snap. Same play, Perzanowski back to the other side. Cuts it back up in the middle. Perzanowski hit hard, but he falls forward for a gain of 7. Good patient running there from Perzanowski as it looked like he was going nowhere. Still fell forward for a gain of 7.
3: Yeah, just another nice run there for Perzanowski. Nice hard tackle from Joey Jerome. Wraps him up, sticks his hand down to pick him up. Maroon Knights in their white tops, maroon pants. Union Local in their all red, trimmed in white. Two good-looking uniforms. I like the Union Local's pants. They're sharp, sharp-looking pants and uniform. Here is Union Local going left to right.
2: Second down and 3 here for the Jets as Evan will set Brody in motion to the left side. Evan will send another man in motion. Here's the snap. Fake handoff to Brody, looking to the left side. He's got a man open. Incomplete pass as that ball was intended for Ethan Meyer. So they'll have a short 3rd down and 3, Jaron. I think the whole stadium knows they're going to turn around and hand this ball right to Perzanowski.
3: Yeah, no doubt. No doubt, Supers. They've crossed midfield. 8 minutes to go in the first quarter. Our health plan first quarter. 6-0 Union Local after a 75-yard Brody Perzanowski touchdown run on the first play of the game. Extra point was blocked. So we stay at 6-0. 3rd down and 3 for Union Local.
2: Evan will go under center here for the Jets. Perzanowski split back there in the I formation. 3rd down and 3. Hard count. Here's the snap. Turn to the left side there to Brody. Brody cuts up the field. One man to beat. Lowers his shoulder. Runs over a man for a 1st down. Great hard run there from Perzanowski. That'll move the sticks for a hillbilly hauling 1st down into Maroon Knights territory at the 42-yard line.
3: Yeah, and I don't know who that was for the Maroon Knights. It tripped up Perzanowski. I think if whoever that was, I couldn't tell in the scrum there. If they did not maybe grab his foot, Perzanowski might have been gone again. As you said, a 1st down for the Jets out of the 41-yard line of the Maroon Knights.
2: Back under center goes Evan. 1st down and 10. Perzanowski split at the back in an I formation. Here's a snap. Pitch out to the right side. Perzanowski, some running room. Zapp will fly up. He'll miss a tackle, but the Knights will gang tackle Perzanowski there. Still nice gain of about 4. We'll have a 2nd down and 6 coming up with 7 minutes and 12 seconds to go.
3: Pitch out to the right side to Perzanowski. Another nice run. He runs hard, puts that head down. He said call it a gain of 4 on the play. Down to the 37-yard line. Under 7 minutes to go in the first quarter, the health plan first quarter. 6-0, Union Local.
2: Evan will break his offense to the Jets, looking to strike twice here. Back under center he goes. Perzanowski in the I formation. Here's the snap. Handoff up the middle. Don Pisani all over that.
3: Yeah, actually, that was Colton Snyder on the carry there.
2: Still a gain of 2, Jarrett. That looked like that went nowhere.
3: Yeah,
2: still got
3: did.
2: A couple yards.
3: It did, a couple yards. Colton Snyder, that went inside handoff to Colton Snyder. As they say, yeah, you're right, gain of 2. So now a 3rd and 4 from the 35.
2: Huge 3rd down here for the Knights early on. As that clock ticks under 6 minutes to go here in the first quarter, Jets 6, Knights 0. Let's see what play call here. So
3: this would be
2: Jets got.
3: This would be a huge stop early in this game for the Maroon Knights. Try to get this ball back after a long touchdown on the first play of the game.
2: Evan, here's the snap, handoff to Perzanowski right up the middle. Knights waiting for it. As that ball's on the ground, they're waiting for it, awaiting a call, still fighting for it.
3: Yeah, Maroon Knights are pointing the
2: other
3: way.
2: Maroon Knights saying they have it. They're going to say Perzanowski was down. They're going to call a 4th down as Coach Young is not happy with that. As the Knights are saying that ball was out. And Jared, from up here, it looked like it popped out early, but we'll call Perzanowski down. 4th down.
3: Yeah, and he was short. He was short. That was a great tackle by Dustin Sander. He came up and met Perzanowski right in the hole. Gain of nothing. So 4th down and 3. Looks like the Jets are probably going to go for this. And they just called a sideline warning, it looked like, on Union Local.
2: So 4th and 3, Jarrett, 5 minutes and 20 seconds to go here in the first quarter.
3: Yeah, looks like Union Local going to go for this. And probably a a good call there as they're down on the 34-yard line of the Maroon Knights. And crowd going to get into this one.
2: Evan in shotgun. Perzanowski to his left. Three wide receivers to the top of the field. Here's a snap. Evan will roll to the left side. Brady Ernest running off the left. Evan's got some running room. He goes up the middle. It's going to be close. He's tackled short. As the Knights hold tough. Wheeling Central will take over as Brady Ernest came flying off the edge, made Evan step up into the pocket, and he was finally tackled right at the line. Knights football.
3: Yeah, I think that was Trent Lander, it looked like, on the tackle. Was able to wrap up Pozywiak just short of the first down marker, so the Maroon Knights will take over on offense. Decent field position to start on the 34.
2: Cusick will start in shotgun with Eli Zapp split to his right. Dustin Sander at the top in the split location. Brady Ernest down here at the bottom. Levi Ryan, sole wide receiver at the top of the field. Cusick will set his line. Send Ernest in motion. Direct snap there to Eli Zapp. Zapp, he'll fall forward. Nice little gain of four. As there was a direct snap there right to Eli Zapp.
3: Yeah, I'm not going to lie. I lost the ball there for a second. I didn't see that go into Eli Zapp's hand. He kind of disappeared behind the line as they sent Sander in motion. Called a gain of three, second and seven, 6-0 Union Local, 4.5 minutes to go in the health plan first quarter.
2: It's Jarrett. It's only a matter of time until Cusick gets his first carry for the Knights. I think they're waiting to cue it up. Second down is seven here for the Knights. Cusick will set his offensive line. He'll send Sander in motion. Here's the snap. Hand off to Sander. Sander got some running room. Breaks a tackle. Sander still going. Finally tackled. They'll call that a gain of three. We'll have a third down and four.
3: Yeah, I tell you what, you got two hard runners on both sides of the football. And Perzanowski and Sander, as he broke a tackle, was able to gain a few more yards. About third and three, so another big play here for the Maroon Knights. 3:50 to go in the health plan first quarter.
2: Cusick in shotgun now, third down and three. He'll send Sander in motion. Here's the snap. Fake handoff to Sander. Cusick waiting. Going to hit a hole. Bounce to the right side. Here goes Cusick. He's off to the races, the 50. Cusick at the 40. Finally tackled out of bounds. Nice gain of 20 yards there.
3: Yep, Suplay. Just like you were saying, it was a matter of time before he gets his first carry. And a direct snap right right to him. He took it up the right side.
2: Jared, I can't stop looking over watching Coach Ryan call these plays, because he is screaming at them to do the right things. As I just read his lips, they're going to bring Wyatt Stevens into the game for Brady Ernest right now. So you'll see number nine checking into the game, which almost guarantees a jet play to the freshman to let him run around.
3: 3:35 on the game clock. 6-0 Union Local.
2: Cusick in shotgun. There's Wyatt Stevens at the top of the field. Look for him to go in motion. They'll send Sander in motion. Here's a snap. Fake handoff to Ernest. Here goes Stevens out to the left side. Stevens fighting, looking. Going to be tackled hard in the backfield as Stevens stumbled, coming in motion back the other way. That'll be a loss of about two. We'll have a second down and 12.
3: Yeah, that kind of that just kind of was broken from the start. Union Local read that off the ball. Didn't fall for that fake handoff to Sander on the right side. Instead gave it to a handoff off to the left side, so they call it a loss of two. Second and 12 for the Knights on the 41-yard line of Union Local.
2: Empty personnel now for the Knights. Cusick in shotgun. Brady Ernest down here at the bottom. Ryan and Stevens at the top. Cusick waiting, looking. Out route there to Wyatt Stevens. Nice catch. Stevens out to the races there. First down, and he lowers his shoulder, runs a man over. Hillbilly hauling first down. Nice catch there by
3: Stevens.
2: Yeah,
3: I was just saying, very nice catch. Looked like Nico just overthrew him a little bit. Reached up. He was wide open, was Wyatt Stevens. So another nice gain for the Maroon Knights. Able to get it down just outside the red zone. Out of the 26-yard line.
2: 2 minutes and 42 seconds to go as that game clock is stopped. Cusick in shotgun, same personnel. They'll send trips to the top of the field. Brady Ernest down here at the bottom. Cusick, he'll send a man in motion. That's Wyatt Stevens. Fake handoff to Stevens. Cusick up the middle, makes a man miss. Back to the left side. Cusick hit hard. He'll fall forward there for about a gain of seven. So we'll have a second down and three here for the Knights.
3: Yeah, that was a great job by Nico Cusick. Brody Kearns, he broke through the line and was right there as he was going to hand that ball off, and Nico little jab step to his left and ran right up the middle for a 5-yard gain. Second and 5.
2: Cusick back in shotgun. He'll send Brady Ernest to the top of the field. Ryan, Shuttler, Stevens down here at the bottom. Second down and 5. Stevens in motion. Here's the snap. Fake handoff.
3: Yeah, false start.
2: As the Knights were looking to throw the football there, they're going to call a false start on the Knights. Send them back 5. As Jer, if you're Wheeling Central, that's the last thing you want to do right now while you're driving.
3: 7 they got. It was Levi Ryan. They got. Coach Ryan cannot be too happy about that one. Like, he just moved. Obviously a little bit too early. Under 2 minutes to go here in the health plan first quarter.
2: Second down and 10 here for the Knights. Minute 44 to go here in the first quarter. Cusick back in shotgun. He'll send Stevens in motion. Here's the snap. Ooh. Fake handoff. Cusick's going to take it himself. Sets a blocker out to the right side. Cusick hit hard. He'll go out of bounds.
3: Jeez, and that was nearly a disaster there, Soup. Stevens went looked like a little bit too early, and he almost hit that snap as it went back to Nico, and that almost was a really bad situation. Luckily, he just nearly avoided it. So third and 10 now for the Knights, and be a really tough conversion. See if they can come up big. Probably the biggest play the game so far. I know it's early, but this is a big-time play for the Knights.
2: 18 seconds to go on that play clock. Cusick back in shotgun. Minute 34 to go here in the first quarter. Cusick going to send in Stevens in motion. Here's the snap. Fake handoff. Cusick dropping, waiting. He's going to take a shot down the field. He's got Levi Ryan. Here's a man. Ball's up in the air. Oh, off of Ryan's hands. Oh. That ball is incomplete. We'll have a fourth down and 10 now. As Jared, that bounced off a Union local.
3: Yeah, that was Eli Rogers on the coverage. He jumped up and tipped it, and Levi didn't see it at first, and when he turned his head around, it was right there and just out of his reach. That almost would have been a huge break for the Knights.
2: So, Jared, they're going to send Petrie out here at the 28-yard line, so it's going to be a 45-yard field goal for Petrie.
3: Yeah, like I said earlier in the game, we saw Petrie kick a 47-yarder against Ridgewood last week. Gosh, and that looks like a long way.
2: Does.
3: My goodness, that looks a long
2: yards.
3: Way.
2: Looks deep.
3: That
2: there,
3: looks
2: man.
3: Really far.
2: 7 seconds to go. Down to 5. Is Wheeling Central going to get it off? Down to 4-3. Brady gets the snap. Good snap. Good hold. Here's the kick.
3: Oh,
2: it's got the distance.
3: It.
2: Is it good?
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3: Wide
2: no
3: right.
2: Good.
3: Man, it had the leg.
2: Petrie missed it, so it'll be Jets 6, Knights 0 with a minute 20 to go here. 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
2: All right, everybody, welcome back here. Union Local set to take over the 28-yard line. Evan will take it. Fake screen play over the middle here. He's got a man. That ball's dropped. That was a really good throw, as that was intended out there for Cam Gordon. He had some running room. Wyatt Stevens in on the coverage. That's incomplete. It'll be a second down and 10.
3: That was a nice pass there by Pacifiac. Hit Gordon right in the hands. He hit him right in stride. I think if he catches that, I don't know if he's gone for a touchdown, but he definitely had a little bit of room to run. So a break again for the Knights. See if they can't capitalize. Minute 15 to go in the health plan first quarter. Jets lead 6-0 after a Brody Perzanowski 75-yard touchdown run to start the game on the very first play. Beautiful night here in Morristown.
2: You're right, Jared. A little warm.
3: It's turned into a nice night. Nice sky right now.
2: Posiviak under center. Pitch play out here to Brody. Brody's got some running room. Cuts it back across the middle. Nice tackle right there by Olin Ames over the middle. That'll be a third down and long as Brody had some running room, and Ames snuck up behind him, caught him right by the legs.
3: Yeah, nice play by Olin. Big number 70.
2: That'll force the Jets to throw here. 50 seconds to go here in the game clock in the first quarter.
3: Yeah, maybe one more play, you think, Soup?
2: Yeah. Posiviak, he'll go in shotgun. He's got Perzanowski split behind him. He'll send him to the left side there. Got a little extra blocking. Trips to the top of the field. Posiviak dropping. He's got some pressure. He'll step into the pocket.
3: Oh,
2: sacked.
3: Olin again.
2: Right there, Olin Ames. Hello, Olin.
3: Man, Posiviak thought about running, and he ran into a big wall, and Olin Ames, big number 70, like I said, was right there.
2: What a play there for the Knights to stay strong.
3: He just gave him a big bear hug.
2: He ran right into him.
3: Right into Olin.
2: That clock's going to head down and hit zero here in the first quarter, so we're going to send it to the second. It's Union Local 6, Wheeling Central 0. It'll be Stevens and Ryan back deep to receive the punt once we get back.
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2: All right, everybody, welcome back here to Union Local as we're about to set to start the second quarter. Jets 6, Knights 0. We'll go under a few sponsors here.
3: 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Cleaning and Restoration, Chad Broadwater, McDonald's, Apex Aesthetics and Wellness, and Herman Lance with Herman Lance Law Offices. Thank you to all of our sponsors. Here we go for the second quarter.
2: Jets set to punt, rolls out way to the right side. That'll go out of bounds. It's going to go out way short. They're going to call that going out of bounds right at the 50-yard line. So that's where the Knights will take over. Their third drive of the game. First drive, they went three and out. Second drive, they were stuffed at the 28-yard line. A missed 45-yard field goal from Clay Petrie that had the distance but came up short. Our Duggar Saucy spread has the Maroon Knights as a 12-point underdog here tonight on the road against the 4-0 Jets.
3: Again, thanks to Duggar. And, of course, just for fun, we do at the studio. Obviously, no monetary value exchange or anything like that. Just a fun contest that we do. And super, look at the sky right now.
15: It's beautiful in Belmont, Ohio.
2: So the Knights set to take over. They're going to call that ball there on the 42-yard line. We're actually going to have a timeout, Wheeling Central. I don't think Wheeling Central had their plan. So we'll send it back to the studio here for a quick break. Wheeling Central set to take over on the Jets 43-yard line, 11 minutes and 53 seconds to go.
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2: Cusick and shotgun now. Welcome back here to Union Local. 15 seconds to go here on the play clock. Third drive of the game here for the Knights. Here's the snap. Fake handoff, Cusick, three-step drop. He'll step into the pocket. He's going to take a shot deep down the field. Overthrows Shuttler.
3: Yeah, it was intended for Luke Shuttler, and I actually could hear Coach Ryan over right to our right saying he was wide open, and he was. Nico just overthrew him a little bit. I think if he puts it on him, that's a touchdown, but tough throw there for Nico. That was about a 30-35
2: yard post route. Yeah, he had a guy there overthrew him. Cusick back in shotgun here with 11 minutes and 47 seconds to go. Knights in good field position. Second down and 10. Cusick is going to send Santer in motion. Here's the snap. Hand off to Santer. Santer to the left side. Hits the hole hard. Santer, he'll fall forward for about a gain of 5. We'll have a third down and 5 coming up here for the Knights.
3: He had a blocker out there for Santer. He said fell forward as he was tripped up. Third and 5 for the Maroon Knights on the 38-yard line.
2: Jerry, you're almost in no man's territory here, as you're almost in about four down territory. Right, they're down to the 39. Depending on what they get here, let's see if Coach Ryan decides to run this ball. You'll know his intentions for the fourth. So
3: yeah, and I think just a little bit out of range for Clay Petrie, but hey, you never know here.
2: He'll send it with the Maroon Knights too. Snap right there to Zap up the middle. He'll fall forward enough there for a hillbilly hauling first down all the way down to the 32-yard line. So first down, Knights, they'll move the sticks.
3: Yeah, there we go, Sue. Back to that spin offense. Eli Zap, I'm telling you, he just disappears behind that line. I didn't even see him. He just bursted through. Able to get enough for a big first down for the Maroon Knights. Down to the 32-yard line of Union Local.
2: As they await the call here. Cusick.
3: Like, kind of similar to the last drive, around the same area here, and Knights not able to convert. See if they can change it up this drive.
2: They'll put Santer at the top of the field. Ernest up there as well. Here's a snap. Fake handoff to Santer. Cusick, he'll take it to the left side. Matt right at the line. Cusick bounces it to the left side. He's going nowhere. So second down and 10. Nothing there for Cusick.
3: Yeah, they were all over that one. There was no getting through there for Cusick. He tried to bounce it outside, and Union Local all over it.
4: No gain on the play. Second down and 10.
2: So 9 minutes and 57 seconds to go here in the second quarter. Wheeling Central driving down to the 32-yard line. They got about a second down and 10. It's Jets 6, Knights 0. Cusick in shotgun. They'll send Shuttler down here at the bottom. Split there with Levi Ryan. Here's the snap. Cusick, hand off to Santer. Santer to the left side. Santer tackled. Nice gain of about 5. So there, you're right, Jared. Right there in that same area as last drive. Down there to about the 26.
3: Yeah, so let's see if this time Maroon Knights can convert on third down. To call it a third and 6, I think they said.
2: So third and 6 from the 27-yard line. 9 minutes and 8 seconds to go here in the second quarter. The play call is in. Cusick will go in shotgun. Ernest down here at the bottom of the field. Split there with Wadusky. Levi Ryan at the top of the field. Cusick will take the snap. Fake handoff. Cusick will go up the middle. Cusick tackled hard there. He'll fall forward for a gain of 2. So we'll have a fourth down and 4. Coming up here for the Knights, big decision.
3: Yeah, I'd say another tough decision here for Wheeling Central. Let's see what they decide to do, and I think they're going to go for this, Soupy. I think maybe a little bit of confusion. What they're doing, yeah. Yeah, they're going to go for this. Fourth and 4 from the 25. Decide not to kick it. 8:30 to go. Union Local leads 6-0.
2: Levi Ryan, his big target on third and fourth downs. Knights in that split T formation with Ernest. In front with Stevens. Santer behind him. Cusick will take the snap. Fake handoff. Cusick rolling, waiting, looking. Cusick going to be sacked. deep in the backfield. The Jets bring the pressure on fourth down and sack Cusick all the way back to the 36-yard line.
3: Yep, that was Brody Kearns again. Just got it through, and man, they take over with great field position. Deciding to go for it does not work out for the Maroon Knights. And Union Local takes over at the 38-yard line.
2: And Jared, if you're the Knights defense, you're doing your job again, getting the football back to your offensive unit.
3: Yeah, and Soup, kind of you're thinking there is that's probably absolutely the worst-case scenario there for Wheeling Central. I mean, besides a pick six or a fumble recovery for six, because really you would have been down at about just as good as a punt.
2: Here's the snap, hand out to the left side. They've got some running room, fighting, waiting. Finally tackled out of bounds there from the Knights. As Wadusky's over here with some Jets. He's hit hard out of bounds. So they'll call that a gain of one, Jer. So second down and nine. Good pursuit there from the Knights defense.
3: Yeah, it was Colton Snyder there on the carry that time. Call it a gain of two. Jets get out to the 40-yard line, their own 40-yard line. 7.5 minutes to go in the half.
2: Second down and eight. Evan back on her gun. Here's the snap, handoff right up the middle. The Knights are met. They're hard as Olin Ames and Dustin Santa right there in on the tackle on Personowski. He'll go nowhere. We got a third down and eight. Knights defense standing strong.
3: Yeah, it's amazing. We had a 75-yard touchdown run on the very first play of the game, and really not much going for either side on offense since then.
2: Trent Lander also in there on the tackle. Big third down and eight here for the Jets. Again, Union Local receives. It'll be Maroon Knight football after half. 6 minutes and 54 seconds to go here in the second quarter. Pozywiak in shotgun. He'll take the snap. Three-step drop. They're going to have a false start on the Jets, as the Jets were really well covered there by the Knights. So they'll send that back five. It'll be third down and 13.
3: Helps, obviously, the Maroon Knights. They can't capitalize. Try to get this ball back in good field position. Maybe end this first half.
2: Low-scoring game here, Jaron. I didn't take a total on that Duggar Sauce scores, but I thought there was going to be some points here tonight.
3: So did I. I thought we would have a little bit more, as we said, to start the game.
2: Third and 13, Pozywiak, he'll roll to the right. He's looking, waiting. Pozywiak going to take a shot deep down the field. He's got a man. That ball's caught.
3: Wow.
2: Really good route there by the Jets. The Knights were in man coverage. The Jets, they'll move the sticks there all the way into Knights territory to Eli Rogers down to the 42-yard line.
3: Yep, Eli Rogers was pretty much wide open. They're on a third and 13, and Union Local converts. Wow, that is a tough play there for the Maroon Knights down to the 45-yard line now.
2: Pozywiak will hustle out there, 10 seconds on the play clock, down to eight. They'll break the huddle. Offensive line will get set with 5 seconds. Pozywiak under center, trying to hustle. He'll take the snap, turn around. They'll hand it off right up the middle. He's got some running room. Still on his feet. Finally tackled after a gain of five. Herzanowski with the football. That was Ethan Myers, excuse me. Gain of three. Under 6 minutes we go now here in the second quarter.
3: Ethan Meyer, I think that's the first time we've seen him carry the football tonight. Student section in there. All white theme tonight. A few white cowboy hats down there. I see a decently sized student section and a good crowd here.
2: Yeah, great crowd.
3: On hand for some Thursday night football here in the Ohio Valley.
2: Second down and 7, 5 minutes and 30 seconds to go. Pozywiak takes the snap, fake handoff. He'll roll to the left. He's got a man wide open out here to the left side. Finally going to be tackled. That's twice now, Jer.
3: And Eli Rogers.
2: That Joey Jerome's been in coverage for Eli Rogers, but another hillbilly hauling first down. They'll move the sticks.
3: I like that, similar to the Pittsburgh Steelers first down chant. So first and 10 for Union Local. They lead 6-0 as they're driving into Knight territory down to the 33-yard line. 5 minutes to go in the half.
2: Long drives here for Union Local, chewing some time off the clock as we're now under 5 minutes to go in the second quarter. Posiviak under center. He'll take the snap, turn around, hand it off to Perzanowski. Perzanowski trying to stretch it to the right side as we got a flag. Perzanowski will fall forward for about a gain of 6, but that's coming back. There was a hold back there at the line of scrimmage.
3: It's going to be a hold on Union Local, so take a way back. It'll be a first and 20 from the 43.
2: It's big for the Knights there, Jared, because now they can sit on their heels just a little bit, try to get them in second and long, third and long.
3: Yeah, now you can't give another big chunk play here. If you're Wheeling Central, make them pay for that mistake. It is holding on number 50, Landon Davis.
2: First down and 20
3: for Union Local.
2: Slow game here, Jerry.
3: Yeah, it's just not much has happened
2: since you had that first.
3: Yeah, the very first play of the game, and really not much going on.
2: Posiviak in shotgun. Perzanowski split to his right. Here's the snap. Looking, swing out to the right side. Posiviak makes a man miss. He's off to the races.
3: Perzanowski
2: at the 20, at the 10. Perzanowski is going to walk into the end zone. What a play there by Union Local.
3: Yeah, it was just a little screen and he had a ton of room, cut it back to the left, and he got a huge block. I think that was from Johnny Hercules down the field. He absolutely leveled somebody. I don't know who that was. I think that was actually Wyatt Stevens tried to get Perzanowski, and he got leveled. That was a great block to make it 12-0 Union Local.
2: So the Jets up 12 here, 4:34 to go. 13 on the kick here for the Jets. His first kick was blocked. Here's the snap. They're going to run a fake.
3: Oh,
2: wide open. They got it. What a play there by Union Local. They'll take a 14-0 lead.
3: Yeah, it was Carson Williams, who I think kicked the very first extra point, if I'm not mistaken, which was blocked. And then that time, he catches the two-point conversion.
2: Jeff Bolin was in on the kick. They ran a really good fake there where the snap was good. The holder caught it immediately and threw a little touch pass wide open. So Jets 14, Knights 0. 4 minutes and 34 seconds to go here. We'll send it back to the studio here for a quick break.
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2: All right, everybody, welcome back here to Union Local. A 43-yard pitch and catch to Perzanowski. Great touchdown there by the Jets. So Union Local 14, Knights 0. Huge drive coming up for Wheeling Central as they try to get on the board before half. Bolin set to kick off here for the Jets. Back deep for the Knights. Going to be Stevens.
3: That's Jeff Bolin set on the kick.
2: Bolin set to kick. Deep kick back there.
3: Oh, that's a really good kick.
2: It's going to be fumbled right there by Kyler Coronas. Coronas going to pick it up. He's hit hard down at the 20-yard line.
3: Jeez, it looked like Coronas was having trouble with that the entire way. He kind of was waving his arms, almost like he even didn't see it. I mean, he did, but it just kind of was a weird-looking play, and he fumbled it. Man, not a good start for the Knights. And Supas almost seems kind of like a must score drive for the Knights. The way things have been going for them on offense tonight, I think they got to put some points on the board, even if it's just a three.
2: Especially getting the ball after half. So Union Local 14, Knights 0, 4 minutes and 29 seconds to go. Cusick will start in shotgun. He'll take the snap. Hand off to Sander. Sander out to the left side. Sander's going to set up blockers. He's hit behind the line. He's going nowhere. Will be second and long for the Knights. Great tackle there by the Jets.
3: See who that was. I'm going to say no gain on the play. I think that was Blake Butkus on the tackle.
2: So now second long for the Knights. The last thing you want, Jared, is to go three and out and give the football right back to the Jets.
3: No doubt. We've seen some of the big plays that the Jets have made. You could easily make this 21-0 before the end of the half. We're under 4 minutes now.
2: Cusick in shotgun. He'll put Sander right next to him. Ernest at the top of the field. Levi Ryan down here at the bottom. Split there with Shuttler. Here's the snap. Cusick's going to take the snap right up the middle. Cusick's hit hard. He'll fall forward for about three. So that's going nowhere. We're going to have third and long here for the Knights.
3: They just cannot get anything going here. Seems like they can't really get through that defensive line of Union Local, or maybe not get on the same page here. So it'll be a third and six from the Maroon Knight 24.
2: Yeah, 18 seconds to go here on the play clock. 3 minutes and 10 seconds to go in the game. Cusick will break the huddle. Shuttler, wide receiver at the top by himself. Levi Ryan down here at the bottom. Wyatt Stevens next to him. They'll put Dustin Sanders split behind Cusick. We're going to have a timeout. Wheeling Central, they don't like what they see. So with 3 minutes and 1 second to go here in the second quarter, we got a timeout. We'll send it back to the studio for a quick break.
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2: All right, everybody, welcome back here to Union Local as the Knights facing a huge third down here with 3 minutes to go in the second quarter.
3: Third and six from the 24 of the Maroon Knights.
2: They'll put Cusick in shotgun. Split there with Dustin Sander. Look for the Jets to bring some pressure. Here's the snap. Cusick, he'll drop. Waiting. He's going to step over the middle. Right to Levi Ryan off his chest as that's dropped. Because he had a man. Cusick snuck that right in there to Ryan, and he dropped that.
3: He did. Levi was wide open over the middle. Just kind of slid down. Hit him. Looks like it maybe hit off of his chest and not able to reel it in. So Knights got to punt it away, and with plenty.

0: Local set to take over with great field position. Let's see if we're going to go to TV timeout.
1: Yeah,
0: I think we'll keep it right here with us.
1: Here. Yeah, I don't think we're going to go yet. So 2 minutes, 50 seconds to go. Union Local going to take over on their own 45-yard line. Decent punt there from Nico. Took his time and booted it out of bounds. No, actually, excuse me, I'm from the Maroon Knight 45. So into Knight territory. 14-0 they lead. Two Brody Perzanowski touchdowns.
0: Pozybiak in shotgun. He'll send Brody up there to his left side. First down and 10. Here's the snap. Fake handoff. Bubble play out here to the left side. Blockers out to the left. Finally going to be tackled. He'll fall forward for about a gain of 3. Tackled there by Joey Jerome. Second down and 9 here. 2 minutes and 30 seconds to go. If you're the Jets, Jerry, you're trying to get this into half at 14-0.
1: Yeah. Yeah, that or try to make a big play here. Get it to 21-0.
0: So second down and 9, 2 minutes and 20 seconds to go. If this play goes nowhere, look for Wheeling Central to take a timeout as it's Jets 14, the Knights 0. Pozybiak in shotgun, Brody right to his left. We're going to have a timeout here from Union Local. So 2 minutes and 9 seconds to go. Timeout Jets.
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3: 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Then all you got to do is fill out some info and boom, you got a ride coming your way. Oh, all right, that's me. Give them a call. Tell them the Pine Room sent you.
0: All right, everybody, welcome back here. Second down and long. Evans looking. He's going to throw it out of bounds. Huge for the Knights there. They're going to have a third down and long as that clock will stop. So with 2 minutes and 2 seconds to go, they'll have a third down and 9.
1: Yeah, Trent Lander was in pursuit of Pozybiak, and he had to roll out to his left and throw it away. And he gave us an update over the PA here and up in the booth, in the Flooring Center broadcast booth. They let us know over in Barnesville, they lead Monroe Central 35-0. One of our games on the Duggars Saucy Spreads card. So they lead it's Barnesville 35-0.
0: Big third down here for the Knights. Pozybiak in shotgun. Perzanowski to his left. Here's the snap. Handoff to Brody. He's got some running room to the right side. Brody cuts it up the middle. He's going to fall forward for about a gain of 8. That would be a fourth down and 1, but we got a flag holding on the offense. That's going to set them back. Big break there for the Knights as Union Local was absolutely going for that.
1: Yeah, that was a nice run. Perzanowski kind of patiently waiting, and right as he cut it up, there comes the laundry. Let's see who they get it on. I'm waiting to hear from the referee in the white hat. Here you go, turn on his mic. Oh, I don't know. His mic cut out.
0: We do know it's a holding, and it's a loss of 10.
1: I think he said 51, maybe. No, 47, maybe. 51, I don't know. Somebody held.
0: Somebody
1: we didn't hear who
0: Jets.
1: It was, but somebody held.
0: Third and 19 here for the Jets in screenplay territory. They're all the way back on their own 47-yard line now as the clock is ticking. Minute and 46, down to a minute 45. 10 seconds to go on the play clock, down to 8. Pozybiak under center. 3 seconds to go on the play clock, down to 2. Here's the snap.
1: We just got it off.
0: As they run into each other, run right up the middle.
1: Oh, man.
0: Let's swarm.